0: You know how boys are.
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4: The NATO Summit. I'm Deborah Valentine, Fox News. President Trump travels to Turkey on Monday for the NATO summit. The meeting comes as the president says the relationship between the U.S. and NATO allies is not reciprocal.
5: Ahead of the summit, the White House said that it's looking to what it calls a posture review of shifting the burden of Europe's defense to Europe. Britain's ambassador to the U.S. appeared on Fox saying that that's a message that the U.K. accepts.
6: The outgoing British Prime Minister announced a huge rise in our defense spending. It adds up to $393 billion over the next 4 to 5 years.
5: President Trump will meet with Ukrainian President Volodymyr Zelensky at the summit. A senior U.S. official says the discussions will center on the urgency to end the war and that the president will likely also follow up with Russian President Vladimir Putin as well.
4: Fox's Alex Hogan reporting from the White House. As Iran holds a days-long funeral for its former Supreme Leader Ayatollah Ali Khamenei, killed in a U.S.-Israel airstrike, President Trump, during his America 250 speech, touts the rebuilding of the U.S. military. Fox's Trey Yanks reports from Tel Aviv, Israel.
7: It comes as President Trump addressed the nation, talking about the U.S. military and the work of U.S. forces during Operation Epic Fury.
8: We've had tremendous success. You look at Venezuela, you look at Iran, we wiped it out. Wiped out their military.
7: The president's remarks come as indirect talks between the United States and Iran move forward. The ceasefire between these two countries remains in place as regional leaders have expressed the importance of continuing the memorandum of understanding. Despite the diplomatic progress, the funeral for Iran's late supreme leader, the Ayatollah Khamenei, has been a large display of Iranian propaganda as delegations from around the world traveled to Tehran to participate. The funeral will continue until July 9th with millions of Iranians participating.
4: Iran's new supreme leader has not yet made an appearance. 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
9: For WBAP, I'm WFAA meteorologist Jesse Hawila. Partly cloudy tonight after any stray shower or thunderstorm chance will come to an end. 78. Monday, slight chance for a shower or thunderstorm in the afternoon with a high of 97. And another low chance for a pop-up shower or thunderstorm on Tuesday. Mostly sunny, 98.
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13: The Markley, Van Camp, and Robbins Show. Jamie Markley, David Van Camp, Scott Robbins. Okay, I think we're going to be talking about the Democratic Socialists for a while, because this is something.
14: Well, they're doing a pretty good job of finding deep blue districts with vulnerable incumbents and, jamming their preferred candidate through. They've done it again in Denver. Milot Kiros is another foreign-born communist who has won a Democrat congressional primary. She unseated a 15-term Democrat in Colorado yesterday. That representative has been in Congress longer than this communist has been alive. And she will likely win the November general election as things go. And here's part of her victory speech last night.
15: Okay. I'm about the same age that my dad was when he came to this country. Betting on the promise, he chose Denver to be our home because he knew that this city would welcome us. And that same city just voted to send a 29-year-old recovering lawyer, barista, immigrant, Democratic Socialist to Congress!
16: Oh my gosh.
13: I don't know that whole sound effect.
17: I hate that sound.
13: I know.
17: And that stupid horn they blow at all the soccer matches and hockey games, too.
13: So your dad came to this country for the promise of America, and you want to destroy it.
14: Yes.
13: Got it. Came here because it's the greatest country in the history of the world. And for all the reasons that it's great, you want to tear it down.
14: Yes.
13: Okay.
17: Rocky Mountain Socialist.
13: That doesn't really have a ring to it.
17: No, it doesn't. I'm working on it. I'm not quite there yet. We've got to throw that into a machine and see what comes up.
13: Yeah, it might just take a little more effort on that one.
17: Well, you know, it was top of the mind.
13: I know.
17: You know, I didn't have time to noodle it.
13: Yeah. Man, oh, man. Well, I've got like 8 thoughts at once, so I'll just give, you know, random things as it's our 250th birthday. And different people have talked about all the things that America has led in. Invention, yeah. Cures for diseases, individual liberty. It's been the world's greatest economic engine. All these people from around the world have tried to come here, built on this American dream, only to have, you know, in like 2 generations, maybe, be indoctrinated and want to flip it upside down? And not perfect. Of course, there was slavery. You got to be reminded of that all the time, of course. We understand it. But we also abolished slavery. And, I mean, before a lot of other countries ever did. But you get no credit for that. And then there's the technology. All of the leadership there that, you know, people seem to enjoy. Not to mention World War II.
17: Dude, not to mention...
13: Talking about real fascism.
17: Yes.
14: Yeah.
13: Like, not the pretend kind that you just label somebody with that you don't agree with. Like, the real kind.
14: Yes.
17: I mean, you could go down the list of things that were created in this country to make life easier.
13: Oh, yeah.
17: The automobile. The
13: yes.
17: The light bulb.
13: The moon landing.
17: Yeah.
13: Mm-hmm. That never happened. It was in a studio in Los Angeles.
14: Right.
13: Okay.
14: Sure, yeah. Whatever.
17: It was AI before we knew what it was.
13: Well, yeah. Before it went completely woke, it was higher education dominance.
14: Yes.
13: Dominance in a ton of different fields. Energy innovation. Wow. Global aid. We're the most giving country in the world, yeah. And have been for a long, long time.
17: And I will say this because I think this person's birthday should be a national holiday, and William Carrier. Freaking air conditioning.
14: Dude. You know what's interesting about that,
17: yeah.
14: with air conditioning, it's hard to even imagine how many lives in America have been saved.
17: You're absolutely
14: because
17: right.
14: Because of that. And also, yep. There is pretty solid evidence that, you know, it actually helps drive down violent crime, especially murders, because people aren't, like, hanging outside all the time.
17: Yeah. Hotter than a match, Ed, and
14: yeah.
17: Ready to kill somebody. Yeah.
13: Yeah. No, it's something to watch that many young people like be captured by this stuff.
17: It truly is, yeah.
13: Well, the Democratic Party is allowing it to happen.
14: Oh, yeah.
13: We're a Big Ten party.
17: Well, and now they're worried about it.
13: Oh, they're scared
17: to death.
13: I mean,
17: you created Frankenstein.
13: Mm-hmm.
17: Deal with it.
13: But that is what happens so many times. You'll have one group co-opt another to get where they want to go.
17: Mm-hmm.
13: Because you have something else going on, too, and we can get into this later. And that is the Islamists that are using the far left to advance their cause.
14: Yeah.
13: Once they get to a certain level, do you think they're not going to eat them alive?
14: That's the thing. Everybody thinks, or there are so many people who just feel like nothing's ever going to turn on them. There
13: right.
14: are a whole lot of marriages of convenience going on right now on the left side of the aisle. And at some point, one faction is going to win, and it's going to be ugly.
13: Oh, buddy.
14: Getting to that point.
13: Oh, yeah. Yeah, the communists and the Islamists, they can coexist for a while,
14: mm-hmm.
13: but not forever.
14: Yep.
13: So, yeah, more on that a little bit later. J.B. Pritzker, governor of Illinois, is pretty certain that Trump is suffering from dementia.
14: Yeah. Well, he was.
17: The guy who told us Joe Biden was fine over and over and over and over again.
13: Yeah.
17: Sit down, you tub of lard.
14: Yeah, he was asked about Trump's warning to America the other day about the rise of communists working their way through the Democrat Party.
13: Mm-hmm.
8: If the man is continually suffering from dementia, I don't think he really understands what he's saying. The truth is that, I mean, this is a man who's threatened to jail the mayor of Chicago, the governor of Illinois. He regularly threatens to go after people and indeed has used the Department of Justice to go after people. So,
13: if you break the law.
8: You know, I think he has these concepts in his head, and he blurts them out without really thinking. And the truth is that these are folks, like I said, who are talking about, it is going to be hard to deliver on some things when you're saying I'm going to offer free, I don't know, people want to ban rent, for example. And I'd love it if we could offer some people, you know, free rent that don't have free rent now. But there is also the practical reality of we've got to pay the bills and make sure that we're balancing budgets and so on.
14: The idea of any lawmaker in the state of Illinois talking about we got to pay our bills
17: right.
14: is a riot.
17: Joke.
14: Man. Yeah,
17: it's a joke.
13: Yeah, no kidding.
17: And him talking about dementia and Trump again after running cover for Sleepy for 4 years.
13: Oh yeah,
17: is just remarkable. Lack of self-awareness is incredible with that guy.
13: It's something, man. You know what? This is an anniversary, too. Because as I was, you know, getting some different audio together, sometimes out of curiosity, on the same date, I'll look back different years. What were we talking about, say, 3 years ago at this time? Just out of my own curiosity. Mm-hmm. And I look back a couple of years ago, and it was after the debate in 24.
17: Oh, yes. Yeah.
13: And I listened to a couple of clips of Biden, because J.B. Pritzker did say, oh, no, he's fit. He's man.
17: Great.
13: You know, energy.
17: No problem.
13: Just great.
17: Yeah.
13: Man, oh, man, when he was talking about, like, abortion and then to illegals murdering citizens, that whole thing, do you remember this? Do you want to hear it again?
17: I do.
13: Yeah. Okay, roll it.
10: The fact is that the vast majority of constitutional scholars supported Roe when it was decided. Supported Roe. And that's this idea that they're all against it is just ridiculous. And this is the guy who says the state should be able to have it. We're in a state where in 6 weeks, you don't even know whether you're pregnant or not, but you cannot see a doctor and have him decide on what your circumstances are when you need help. The idea that states are able to do this is a little like saying we're going to turn civil rights back to the states, let each state have a different rule. Look, there's so many young women who have been, including a young woman who just was murdered, and he went to the funeral. The idea that she was murdered by an immigrant coming in, they talk about that. But here's the deal. There's a lot of young women who are being raped by their in-laws, by their spouses, brothers and sisters.
13: What? Brothers and sisters? What the hell was that? Boy, I forgot about that one.
17: I did too.
13: I did too.
17: Man, talk about not aging well either. Whoa.
13: But JB told us, trust me on this.
17: Yeah.
13: I'm around this guy.
17: Yeah.
13: The energy. I can't keep up with him.
17: No.
13: Well, can't keep up with his train of thought because I don't know what the heck he's saying.
17: Everybody has a bad night.
13: Yeah. Right.
17: Yeah.
13: Of course. Yeah,
17: spin machine on that one.
13: All right.
11: You did good, Joe. You answered all the questions.
13: Yes. like a kindergartner.
11: Yes.
13: So there's some people upset with the Supreme Court saying, yeah, dongs and girls sports, it doesn't belong. States can make their law.
14: Yes. Yep.
13: And this is what, racist?
14: Apparently so, yeah.
13: How could it be racist?
14: This is an endurance athlete named Chris Mosier. She's a woman who thinks she's a man, and she's competed against dudes, including at an Olympic qualifier. And again, going the opposite direction is very rare, and zero people have a problem with it.
13: Mm-hmm.
14: I don't know about zero, but you know that's not what we're really talking about. We're talking about high school and college-age guys who suddenly decide they're going to compete against the women.
13: Oh,
14: and having an unfair physical advantage. But she is really mad that the Supreme Court said that states could ban dudes from playing in girls' sports.
13: Okay, I'm trying to make sense of this.
12: It's heartbreaking for me to see this work be undone, vote by vote, by these politicians who are not out to actually impact women's sports. We know that's not right.
16: Right.
18: Yeah.
12: They don't give a shit about women or women's sports.
13: No, it's more than just the sports.
14: Yeah.
13: It's their spaces.
14: Yeah.
13: This is so stupid.
17: Over
12: and
17: over.
12: Transgender women and girls does not create more possibilities or equity for all women and girls. In fact, it is the opposite, right? We know that when you ban trans women and girls, you create a heightened scrutiny on all women and girls,
16: right,
12: particularly black women and girls, brown women and girls.
13: What?
12: We need to keep calling that out.
13: Higher scrutiny? How?
17: Well, I don't even know what that any of that meant. Well,
14: what she's drawing on is sort of a warped view of some of the complaints that have been leveled against Olympic athletes, particularly from Africa, because there are intersex or biologically male females who wind up sort of, it's like a wink and a nod, passing the test, like that boxer that was so controversial. Or that the Olympic runner who said, just my testicles don't make me less of a woman. higher scrutiny, more meaning, you know, higher scrutiny of the organizations from third world countries that look the other way when it comes to the rules because they want to cheat.
13: Right. And that's racist.
17: I don't know. Everything is racist.
13: Again, it's to the point where if it's someone of color, and whether they break the law or lie, and to hold accountable. By holding accountable, now you're called racist.
14: Yes.
13: That's insanity.
14: Of course it is.
13: God. And that's when it doesn't mean anything anymore.
17: So that was a woman pretending to be a man then?
14: Yes.
17: What we just heard. Okay.
13: Yeah. Oh, my God.
17: And that's... Oof.
13: Yeah. Eesh. They're not going to give up. I think a lot of us thought maybe once this stuff starts coming down, it's like, okay, give up the fight. Reality is set in. No, no. They're in there. And David, you have the story now that the UK has the, quote, gayest parliament of all time?
14: Yes.
13: And very proud.
14: Yes.
17: Who knew? Okay.
13: Well, I guess we'll find out.
17: Yeah.
13: And we have the five stories we're watching today coming right up.

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0: The Markley Van Camp and Robbins Show. Jamie Markley, David Van Camp, Scott Robbins, and now the five stories we're watching today.
1: All right, number five, starting today, eligible seniors can get GLP-1s, the fat shot drug, for $50 a month for weight loss alone under a new pilot program that expands access to weight loss drugs for older Americans. Number four, per Gallup.
0: What Trump has to say about that. I have an idea what he'd have to say.
2: Who?
0: Trump.
2: Oh, Trump.
0: Yeah.
3: And he takes the fat shot. I said, it's not working.
0: It's one of the greatest all time.
1: Number four.
2: Fat shot. Ask for it by name.
1: Yes. Depressing stat from Gallup. 2026 marks the first time on record that Democrats are more likely to say they have little to no pride in being an American than they are to say that they're proud to be an American. 36% say they have little to no pride. 27% say they're very or extremely proud to be an American. That's grim, dude.
0: Well, if you're watching PMS Now, CNN, any of those, and that's where you're getting your information, yeah, you'd be pretty depressed.
1: Number three, Melot Kyros is another foreign-born communist who has won a Democrat congressional primary. She unseated a 15-term Democrat in Colorado yesterday, and she will likely win the November general election. Number two, Kamala Harris has had some meetings with Zoran Mamdani, another anti-Israel communist, as she gears up for another run for president. And number one, President Trump reportedly held multiple conversations on returning to all-out war with Iran if talks fail, though he really is trying to go the diplomatic route for now. Mm-hmm. Those are the top five stories that we are keeping an eye on today. 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
0: Okay. So you had the story. Something about the UK has the gayest parliament of all time, and it's a source of pride.
1: Mm-hmm. Well, the UK Prime Minister, Keir Starmer, he went to a pride event and was, by the way, this was a good line, described by one of the people who organized the event as a lesbian fashion icon. He took it in stride, and that's a great joke. if you picture that guy, that's a really, really good joke.
0: Now, who had the joke? Was it lesbians that actually wrote the joke?
1: Yes.
0: That is hilarious.
1: That's a good joke. Yeah.
0: I agree. I love that.
1: Well, he also dropped a new line.
0: Okay.
4: I'm really proud that we've got the gayest parliament. I don't think just of all time, anywhere in the world, I don't think there's any parliament that is gayer than this part. That is fantastic.
0: That's not AI. That's Keir Starmer.
1: That's Keir Starmer. Yes.
0: And he's done. How long does he have left?
1: Well, he's basically waiting for the politics and the political dust to settle before he leaves. He wants a clear picture. Yeah, I think that guy is, it's just interesting when you think about it, like, from across the pond, when he says, yeah, we have the gayest parliament ever. It just makes, you know, the eighth grade me laugh quite a bit.
0: Oh, yeah.
1: About that. Sort of like when he calls himself a gooner, and apparently gooner is a term for Arsenal soccer fans, but it means something very, very different in the United States.
2: Yeah.
0: Yeah. There'll be some memes on that one. This is the Markley Van Camp and Robbins Show.
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9: I'm Carmen Roberts, celebrating America's 250th birthday with fireworks, flyovers, and thunderstorms. But those storms delayed the D.C. celebration. It did not stop them.
10: We're going to make it bigger, better, stronger, and we're going to love it even more. And I just want to thank you. And the inconvenience of lightning can do that, but lightning will never stop you.
9: President Trump last night. And Super Typhoon Bavi is bearing down on Guam and the Northern Mariana Islands with a monster storm of 180-mile-an-hour winds.
11: In the Western Pacific, Guam and the rest of the Mariana Islands are under a typhoon warning. Super Typhoon Bavi is a dangerous storm equivalent to a Category 5 hurricane in the Atlantic Basin. The worst of the storm is expected to be north of Guam, but conditions will continue to deteriorate overnight on all the islands.
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12: For WBAP, I'm WFAA meteorologist Jesse Hawila. Partly cloudy skies tonight with a low of 78. We'll see a slight chance for some showers and thunderstorms Monday afternoon with a high of 97. This would be the isolated variety, so many of you would not see rain. But there is that chance. And again on Tuesday, same idea. Slight chance for a shower or storm with a high of 98.
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0: The Markley Van Camp and Robbins Show. Jamie Markley, David Van Camp, Scott Robbins. Do you want me to attempt this?
1: Yes, I do.
0: Explain this story?
1: I don't know. That's up to you.
0: Okay, so as we prepare for the show every day, you're trying to look at all these different stories, and sometimes you go down rabbit holes because your curiosity is peaking and you keep reading about something. Well, yesterday there was a House Oversight Committee hearing on the MK Ultra program. Are you familiar with that at all?
2: Yeah,
1: I'm not.
2: Mind control, CIA stuff, yeah.
1: Oh, God.
0: Oh, yeah. The stuff that was going on, allegedly, like in the 50s. Mm-hmm. Okay. A covert, illegal human experimentation program run by the CIA from 1953 to 1973. Okay. And then there were big hearings about this years ago in the 70s. And so you got this guy, Tom O'Neill. He's an investigative journalist, author of Chaos, Charles Manson, the CIA, and the Secret History of the 60s.
2: Did you read that book, David? I did. It's a mind trip of a book. And I'll tell you that the reason this guy gets some credibility from me is because even in that book, he never really comes to a conclusion because he can never really find the end point. He's just finding all of these different weird connections about, like, Charles Manson and mm-hmm. people who were working in Haight-Ashbury, who are actually working for the government, experimenting with LSD on yes. unsuspecting hippies, essentially. And they're just all of these different connections that he can't really figure out sort of an end point. He even leaves it pretty open at the end of the book. But it is fascinating. It's a rabbit hole of a book, but it's interesting.
0: How long has that book been out? Any idea?
2: Not sure. I want to say, like, 2016.
0: Okay. I wonder if some of this stuff that he's uncovered since lead more of the clues. Because I didn't read that book.
2: 2019. Yeah.
0: 2019. Okay. So as he's testifying, and he brings up the Manson thing, and he said, you know, it was one thing he couldn't shake. How had Charles Manson, a barely literate ex-con, acquired the ability to persuade ordinary young people to murder complete strangers simply because he had told them to? And so the pursuit of that led him to Dr. Lewis West, known as Jolly. Because the middle name is Jollyon, mm-hmm. was one of the most influential psychiatrists in America. And in 1977, he was one of seven academic researchers named in a front-page New York Times story alleging the CIA had used American universities, hospitals, prisons, as secret laboratories for these experiments involving LSD. And these were on people that didn't know what was happening.
2: Yeah.
0: Totally unwitting.
2: Well,
0: it could have been happening to you, Scott. You wouldn't even know.
1: No, I'm sure it has happened to me. Yes, we explain a lot.
2: Well, in that book, he talks about, like, the Haight-Ashbury stuff and how, like, they actually embedded people in clinics that were giving them different drugs. And one of the reasons why it went haywire is because they introduced speed into the population.
0: Wow. Well, and he's saying, you know, all these congressional hearings that happened that year, this guy West denied everything, and then his name was never brought up again. And he said, I'll spare you the long and tedious story of how my Manson reporting led me to West, except to say I eventually learned in 67, when Manson transformed into the cult leader we're familiar with today, that he and his followers were receiving free medical care at that clinic you mentioned yeah. in San Francisco, where West had established a base of operations for a research project he was conducting nearby. He also learned that UCLA, West's last academic home, had inherited his papers following his death in 99. Is that in the book?
2: I don't recall that specific detail.
0: Okay. Said nearly 2 months and more than 200 boxes later, he found the proverbial needle in a haystack. Correspondence between West and Dr. Sidney Gottlieb, the architect of MK Ultra. And the letters began in 1953. And again, you can look this up at Real Clear Politics. You can listen to his opening statement yesterday. But basically, they were conducting experiments on unwitting human subjects, including military personnel, prisoners, and psychiatric patients at the base hospital. He then outlined the experiments themselves in six more pages that could have been, you know, written in some book, like crazy sci-fi sort of book. And so, using LSD in combination with hypnosis, West proposed inducing confusion, amnesia, and specific mental disorders in people who would remember nothing of their interaction with him afterward. Yeah. They could change memories. They can take a memory you have and make it something different. It's wild. And I take it that's part of the book. Mm-hmm.
2: Yeah.
1: That would explain socialist Democrats.
0: Yes, and this correspondent between these two guys. And so as they've said, well, that whole, you know, sort of MK Ultra experiment was a failure. We really didn't get anything out of it. That is total BS. They got a lot out of it. They figured a lot out of it. And is that what basically the book had said?
2: Yeah.
1: Dang.
0: Yeah. So, you know, you're watching, you know, the Bourne Identity and stuff like that. You're like, well, I understand that this was something that was based upon something somebody read somewhere. No, that, you could research that out.
1: I'm really surprised there hasn't been a movie made about this.
0: I think there are different movies with these concepts that are in them.
2: Well, I think, Netflix actually made his book into a movie.
1: Did they?
2: Yeah.
1: Missed that one.
2: Came out a year ago. Yeah.
0: Any good? What was it called? Do you remember?
2: Chaos.
0: Oh, man. I'll have to look that up.
1: I got to look that up, too, now. Yeah. Now I'm really piqued.
0: Yeah, this is one of those things I was unfamiliar with until I just saw this dude's testimony this morning. I'm like, man, is that interesting. And this is one of those things where, as we're celebrating 250, we are the greatest country in the history of the world. Not without its flaws.
1: Mm-hmm. Well, no.
2: Well, I'm tired of even acknowledging that. It's like, what country doesn't have flaws?
0: Exactly. Exactly.
1: When you brought this story up, though, when you were talking about it, I thought you were talking about Michelob Ultra.
2: Well, actually, that is related to the MK Ultra. No, I'm just kidding. Not really.
0: Well, yes. That's one of the ways you were captured early on.
1: I know. It happened.
0: Any sort of fear that happens, you think beer. And that's why you were in the tavern every afternoon.
1: It would explain a lot, wouldn't it?
0: It's that time. We do it a couple of times a day. Go around the table. It may not be the biggest story out there, but it caught your attention. David, what's your story here?
2: Jen Psaki on MS Now, you know, Biden's former press secretary. She was kicking around the old ruling yesterday that the Supreme Court handed down that said that, yeah, states can ban biological boys from playing in girls' sports.
0: Mm-hmm.
2: And there's a phrase that she uses in this interview with the NAACP legal counsel, Kristen Clark, about this, and it's kind of amazing.
0: Okay.
3: One of the things I've seen out there from some legal experts, but I'm interested in your view, is that this is it's not just about this, that this is a slippery slope to potentially go after, something more expansive, the ability, against discrimination of any kind based on gender. What do you think? Is this a slippery slope to a larger objective and goal? What should we be clear
2: of? The pro-transing of kids people need to retire the phrase slippery slope.
0: No
2: forever.
0: Kidding.
2: Forever. They don't get to use that anymore.
0: No, they've used the grease on a lot of things.
2: They sure have, man.
0: To then say, what's this a slippery slope to? A little projection there, maybe.
2: Yeah, it really is.
0: Unreal.
1: Golly.
0: All right, Scotty, what do you got for what's your story?
1: WNBA story. I have another one of those today.
0: Wow.
1: WNBA changes the rules to deny Caitlin Clark. For years, this true story, the WNBA named its top two all-star vote-getters as captains. Last week, once it was clear that Caitlin Clark would top the fan vote for the second straight year, the league scrapped the captains entirely and replaced them with honorary GMs picked from retired players.
2: Come on.
1: The fans spoke, they voted, but they said, no, we can't allow that to happen. How long before she just says enough? I'll go to Europe and play or whatever.
0: No, you can't do that.
1: I don't want to do this anymore.
2: I don't think she will. I think
1: I don't think she will either, because
2: I think when you're at that hyper-competitive level, it becomes fuel, that kind of stuff.
0: Yeah. I mean, listen, man, I'm way over my skis here because I don't understand, you know, the physical body and injury and all of that. I'm just a regular jamoke that just watches different things. She's got back issues now, right?
1: Yep.
0: Okay. She is not the biggest girl out there on the floor.
1: Oh, no.
0: I mean, as a guard, like, there is a fear that she's going to get so badly hurt that she's going to be injured for like months at a time.
1: Yeah, if not
0: back, stuff like that.
1: Yeah.
0: You know, I think that's a fear of some people. I mean, and that's not say you can't give her a hard foul. A hard basketball foul is fine. I think like other people have talked about. But some of that stuff is pretty bad, man. It's pretty obvious,
1: getting
0: too.
1: Getting poked in the eye is not part of a hard foul.
0: No.
1: No, neither
0: that is dirty.
1: Your throat getting stepped on.
0: Yeah. For my story, This is really surprising to me, having to see this stat, that explicit music is on the decline.
1: What else are they going to do? I mean, they've taken it to where you can, as far as you can go with it.
0: I know, but it seems like it's always increasing. But, and this was from Spotify, and the story is people don't seem as interested in songs with sexual lyrics or profanity. Only 13% of Spotify's top 50 songs this year are flagged as explicit compared to, get this, 74% in 2018.
1: Yeah. Wow.
0: So some people think it comes down to a couple of factors. One, people are listening to nostalgic radio-friendly songs more than ever.
1: Yeah.
0: I'm always blown away by my two of my kids. Well, all of them, really. All in their 20s. Like, even Flo from Pearl Jam. I'm like, where'd that come from?
1: Yeah.
0: But it's gone from, like, Alice in Chains to, you know, the different grunge artists, basically.
1: I even like the pop music stuff from that era. My granddaughter is in this. She saw the Michael Jackson movie. This whole Michael Jackson thing now.
0: Yeah, that should all be explicit.
1: Listen to. Well, none of it was.
0: It should be labeled that way.
1: Well, it was.
0: He's a freak.
1: Well, he might have been, but I'm telling you, it's a whole other generation that's listening to these stuff again.
0: Yeah. Boy, I was really feeling positive about this with some of this music, and then you bring Michael Jackson in.
1: Well, I'm just telling you what. I'm just telling you what she, you know.
0: Yeah, and you gave her, like, the platinum record to put up on her wall.
1: Yeah, she wanted it, and I said, okay.
0: Oh, man, I don't know what's worse, giving her that or that Ouija board.
1: Please. Different granddaughter, by the way.
0: Oh, different
1: Not
0: granddaughter.
1: The same one.
0: Yep. The Ouija board of the different one.
2: Yeah. Corrupted
0: did you
2: one.
0: Have, you had to corrupt did you ever get other. That Ouija board back after you're like,
1: was,
0: man, I should have did that?
1: It was disposed of.
0: Got it.
1: And it probably is going to resurrect itself again. I don't know.
0: Well, back to this story. That's part of it. That was reason one.
1: Yeah.
0: The second is just decreasing popularity of hip-hop and rap. Well, that's in the story. I know some people say, well, that's right.
1: I don't know about that, but oh well.
0: Dude, look at the top
1: By
0: 10
1: the
0: right now.
1: Okay.
0: There's like three country songs.
1: That's because country is the top 40, is the pop music now. It really is.
0: But country music is being played on pop radio.
1: No, I right. That's what I mean. Yeah, it's like weird. It's.
0: Yeah, by the late 2010s, rap accounted for more than 50% of Spotify's top 50. Sometimes even 75%. This year, only 25%. Alternative and country gaining more spots on the chart. Maybe there's hope for America yet.
1: Bring guitars back.
0: Yes. You like guitars now?
1: Love guitar. I've always loved guitars.
0: Okay. You were a pop guy.
1: Don't start on me.
0: Synthesizers. Man. All right. Nimrod's in the news and a news update straight ahead.

0: Shh, here she comes.
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0: The Markley Van Camp and Robin Show. 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I think a lot of people, you don't realize, sometimes it's not how hot it is outside. 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
1: Gross.
0: David, you've called yourself quite the sweater, and it's all gone now.
1: Yeah, it's gone. Well, for the most part, it's hard to contain when you're just an aggressive, you know, radical sweater like me. 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
0: News update, David Van Camp.
1: Well, a couple of people climbed up the big tower on the Empire State Building. They've come down. They've been taken into custody. There was a marriage proposal. They hung a flag that had some of the dumbest, most trite things written on it.
0: Mm-hmm.
1: Like, what is it? The power of love is the only thing that can defeat the love of power or some nonsense like that.
0: Yeah, then the love of power stops or something like that.
1: Yeah. That, I mean, dude, that's the kind of stuff Bono reads and says, ah, tone it down a little bit, guys.
2: Right.
1: That's a little too over the top here.
0: But yeah, they're taking away. It looked like he proposed and she said yeah, because he busted out a ring.
2: Well, yeah.
1: When you're on top of the Empire State Building, there are implications if you say no.
2: Yeah, if she says no, what happens?
0: That is true.
2: A little pressure.
0: Well, there are a lot of different questions with this we'll have to get into later. Yeah. I guess for now, we better get the Nimrods. There we go.
3: When the going gets tough.
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4: I love the poorly educated.
0: All right. Nimrods in the News. We go to Canada and Ottawa, where, you have the city promoting something, you know, in public squares. Okay, whatever. Well, they're going to make signs. And if you're the sign maker, you got one job. Not that hard. You just put the right. Yes. Well, now we have mistakenly announced the formation of pubic squares.
2: Oh, see. What's that happened?
0: You got to wonder.
2: Gatekeepers here.
0: Purple posters explaining the city's Uncommon Spaces initiative. Well, they had a little spelling error. And now we're talking about pubic spaces. Now you've got to redo the whole thing. Just part of it. And that's Nimrods in the News.

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1: Fireworks in the sky and political fireworks from the president. I'm Carmen Roberts, Fox News.
2: No people have done more good, shown more courage, made more progress, righted more injustice, or achieved more greatness than you, the American people.
1: At America's 250th birthday celebration in the nation's capital last night, President Trump praised the nation as a crowning achievement in human history.
2: The most extraordinary, most exceptional, most incredible nation ever to exist on the face of the earth.
1: And in the storm-delayed speech, he honored veterans, but he also took aim at political opponents that he called communists. Anger against the U.S. on full display in Iran, though. Crowds at the funeral of the Ayatollah have been chanting, "Death to America." U.S. and Iran talks are on pause for the funeral. Regardless of that, Israeli Prime Minister Benjamin Netanyahu tells Fox News,
3: "Deal or no deal, as long as I'm prime minister, Iran will not have nuclear weapons."
1: This as the war claims another life of another U.S. service member. The U.S. Navy called off the search today for one of five service members who were aboard an MH-60S helicopter that went down in the Arabian Sea. The other four were rescued. No name on the missing servicemen. Great news for the U.S. men's soccer team for Monday night's game as President Trump intervenes on behalf of American star forward Florian Balgoran and gets his red car suspension lifted.
4: FIFA announced that its judicial body was suspending the ban, something it also did with Portugal's Cristiano Ronaldo at the start of the World Cup. President Trump posting about it on Truth Social, thanking FIFA for, quote, doing what was right and reversing a great injustice. Greg Thompson, Fox News.
1: The U.S. takes on Belgium Monday night at 8 p.m. Eastern. Meantime, tonight's game between England and Mexico is delayed by an hour because of rough weather in Mexico City. 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
5: For WBAP, I'm WFAA meteorologist Jesse Hawila. Any stray shower or thunderstorm activity will end later tonight. Partly cloudy, 78. Monday, slight chance for a shower or thunderstorm in the afternoon with a high of 97. And another slight chance for a shower or thunderstorm on Tuesday with a high of 98.
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9: Welcome to the Ben Ferguson Show. It is so nice to have you with us. One of the biggest stories happening in Washington right now isn't getting nearly the attention that it deserves, because if the numbers being released by the Trump administration are holding up the way that it looks like, we're talking about billions of taxpayer dollars and what officials describe as one of the largest government fraud problems in recent history. This past weekend, Health and Human Services Secretary RFK Jr. and Centers for Medicare and Medicaid Services Administrator Dr. Oz announced that more than 1 million Affordable Care Act marketplace enrollments do not have a Social Security number on file. Let me say that again. 1 million people that signed up for Obamacare did not have a Social Security number. They described that figure as a major warning sign for fraud and said it reflects years of weakened program integrity. Now, it's important to take note that not every enrollment lacking a Social Security number has been proven fraudulent yet. But Secretary Kennedy and Oz argue that the absence of that information is automatically a significant and massive red flag that should have triggered much stronger verification years ago. According to the administration, investigators estimate that now Obamacare fraud and improper enrollment has been costing taxpayers roughly $10 billion every year. During the past several years, that's money that officials say should have gone to eligible Americans instead of improper and fraudulent claims. Now, Dr. Oz and RFK Jr. put out this message to the American people explaining the fraud that they are now witnessing and exposing.
10: Healthcare fraud and corruption affect millions of Americans, and maybe even you. The Obamacare marketplace is plagued by fraud, in large part because the Biden administration dismantled basic program integrity guardrails, while partisan lawfare blocked common sense efforts to protect taxpayers. Today, Dr. Oz and I are exposing one of the latest examples of fraud that we've uncovered. More than 1 million people enrolled in Obamacare without Social Security numbers on file. That is a glaring warning sign of fraud. If even a single person was on Obamacare with no Social Security number, we should have found out. Why are we paying people who we don't know if they actually exist?
11: Shady insurance agents and other bad actors have been getting paid to enroll unsuspecting Americans in health plans they never signed up for. These rogue agents have been flooding into healthcare.gov. That's the Obamacare marketplace. They submit applications for fake people, enroll stolen identities, all to collect millions of dollars in improper fees from insurance companies for selling plans they never legitimately sold. Some of these agents refuse to follow basic rules, like providing their clients' Social Security number. That, my friends, is a huge red flag.
10: These fraudsters deliberately pick plans with no premiums, No premiums means no bill. No bill means most people never know that they've been enrolled in a plan that you and I are paying for with our taxpayer dollars. The only people who benefit are the fraudsters.
11: The Trump administration has zero tolerance for that. So here's what we're doing about it. In May, we took swift action to block this fraudulent behavior directly on healthcare.gov and through our marketplace call center. If an agent wants to be paid, they must follow the rules. No ifs, ands, or buts. They are going to have to provide government-verified information for their clients to be enrolled.
10: Thanks to this aggressive enforcement strategy, we've already eliminated thousands of fraudulent policies, and we're just getting started. We're also working with insurers to cancel every policy that should never have been issued and recover every taxpayer dollar that was fraudulently paid out.
11: We're also scaling up our enforcement efforts to prevent these bad actors from finding new ways to manipulate the system ahead of the open enrollment system this fall. Because we know the bad actors don't simply stop when you cut off one vulnerable area. The Biden administration let healthcare fraudsters run wild. Thanks to President Trump, those days are over.
10: To every unscrupulous insurance agent and fraudster exploiting the American people, here's our message. If you steal from the American taxpayer, or if you defraud American families, HHS will find you and we will hold you accountable.
11: If you're a fraudster, here's our advice to you. Do not walk away from us. Run, because we are going to find you.
10: We're just getting started. This is the American people's health. This is the American people's money. And the Trump administration is committed to protecting both. Thank you.
9: Now, I want you to just go back to the number and think about this real quick. They're saying roughly $10 billion every year during the past several years. $10 billion. Now, that's not pocket change. That's enough money to build schools, to repair our roads, hire thousands of law enforcement officers, which would be an amazing idea, or significantly even reduce the federal deficit, which apparently no one's been thinking about. But instead, the administration argues much of it was lost. And we're not going to get this money back because of oversight systems that weren't working as intended. Now, was that on purpose? There's a very good chance the answer is going to come out to be yes. The Democrats said, hey, we want Obamacare to fill our friends' coffers with cash, and then they'll support us. Now, you may say that, Ben, that's a crazy idea. It's actually no different than the waste, fraud, and abuse that we have witnessed firsthand in Minnesota. The waste, fraud, and abuse that we've seen with Medicare and Medicaid in California. And honestly, now, basically in every state in America. And many of the people that are doing the waste, fraud, and abuse, they know who to support. It's not Republicans. It is Democrats. They hate DOGE. They actually hate anyone that's trying to get rid of, well, their free paychecks for doing nothing and screwing the American taxpayer. Now, the administration also says that during the previous administration, the Affordable Care Act enrollment surged dramatically. Again, it goes to the data point that I was mentioning just a second ago. Democrats weren't trying to stop this fraud. They were actively expanding it. For roughly 10 million enrollees at the start of 2021, to more than 22 million enrollees by 2024. How did we go from 10 million enrollees to 22 million? Because they said, take off all the safeguards, take off the bumpers, and let this thing skyrocket out of control, as long as we get some of the money back. Now, officials say some of that growth reflected expanded eligibility and subsidies, but they also contend that weakened verification procedures, meaning these were done on purpose, created opportunities they knew for the system to be abused. And that's exactly what happened. But they were designed for the systems to be abused. Now, among the alleged problems that they highlighted, individuals receiving subsidies that they weren't entitled to, income being misstated to qualify for larger taxpayer subsidies. You also had duplicate enrollments, not a few, thousands and thousands and thousands of duplicate enrollments. And that is just simple fraud. And what officials call phantom enrollments are also a big problem. That's where insurance brokers enroll people into plans without their knowledge in order to collect the commissions from enrolling them in their plans. Why did Democrats allow that to happen? So they could, again, get their friends rich, and those friends support them when running for office. Now, Dr. Oz said some rogue agents even signed unsuspecting Americans up for those zero premium plans, because then those customers might never realize that they'd even been enrolled at all because they don't cost anything. And as Dr. Oz explained, some applications were submitted without basic identifying information. Now, what's basic identifying information? You know, things you would need to do to enroll, like social security numbers, which he described as a major warning sign. Democrats knew this was a problem. They didn't care. In fact, I go back to what I said a moment ago. They designed the system to be abused. Now, the administration says that it has already removed nearly 3 million improper or fraudulent enrollments. I want you to just think about that. Somebody said in front of a computer 3 million times, and 3 million times they put in improper information, fraudulent enrollments, and then the dollars flowed instantly. From the Affordable Care Act rolls, 3 million people they've already said we've gotten rid of. That's unbelievable. They also believe millions of other questionable enrollments are now under review, so that number, I'm sure, will go up. Officials also estimate that there's about 2.6 million improper phantom enrollments that are still being investigated. So the fraud could actually be upwards of 6 or 7 million fraudulent enrollees into Obamacare, including more than 1 million, they say, without the Social Security numbers. So what's going to change? Well, you heard them lay it out. According to HHS and the CMS, they're restoring income verification requirements. They're tightening enrollment rules. They're checking for duplicate Medicaid enrollment. They're investigating fraudulent brokers and working with insurance companies to cancel policies that officials conclude should never have been issued in the first place. Secretary Kennedy put it bluntly, arguing that the Obamacare marketplace had become plagued with fraud because, in his view, important safeguards had been weakened deliberately. He asked a question that has become central, by the way, the administration's message. Why are we paying people we don't know if they actually exist? Their health care bills. It makes no sense. Now, whether you support Obamacare or you oppose it politically, there's one principle that almost everyone should be able to agree on. These government programs should be administered accurately. Taxpayer dollars should go only to people who qualify under the law. What a novel idea. If there are fraudulent enrollments, most Americans, I would hope, would agree they should be identified and then they should be removed, which is exactly what the Obama administration looked the other way when the numbers were skyrocketing, and so did Joe Biden. Now, at the same time, it's also important, I want to be clear, that legitimate beneficiaries, they get what they deserve. But there's too much fraud now, and the debate now shifts to Congress and to the watchdog agencies. The question now is, can investigators document the full scope of these alleged improper payments? And then can they recover the taxpayer money? Unfortunately, it's not very likely. And then, how hard is it to really have stronger verification systems that prevent similar problems like this in other government programs? Can there be a safeguard or a system that actually works across the federal government? Because if the administration estimates are ultimately bore out to what we expect, we're not talking about isolated waste here. We're talking about billions and billions of taxpayer dollars and government programs that officials say, well, have no integrity, and they need, bare minimum, massive reforms. Now, one thing is certain. This investigation is likely to become one of the most significant healthcare oversight stories we've ever seen. And you can also expect lawmakers on the left to look the other way. They don't want you to know about this problem, and they sure as hell don't want to fix it, because they're the ones on the left who are getting the massive kickbacks from all of this fraud. Quick break. Ben Ferguson Show. More coming up.

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1: Welcome back. It is the Ben Ferguson Show. I want to take a moment and talk to you about something that's very, very different that's happening in Washington, D.C. There's also been a ton of talk recently about taxes, about immigration, about foreign policy, and about Supreme Court decisions coming down. But there's one story about religious liberty that you really need to know about. President Trump is trying to follow through on many of his recommendations made by his Religious Liberty Commission. It actually could fundamentally change how the federal government treats Americans whose religious beliefs will conflict with government mandates, including healthcare workers and members of the United States military. A lot of this goes back to COVID-19 and the COVID vaccine. Well, last week, the commission that's chaired by the Texas Lieutenant Governor Dan Patrick and the vice chair, Dr. Ben Carson, delivered its final report to President Trump in the Oval Office after spending more than a year holding 7 hearings and hearing testimony from more than 100 different witnesses. The commission was created in 2025 to identify threats to religious liberty and then recommend legislative and regulatory and executive actions. This is exactly, by the way, how government should work. And the report, it's pretty amazing. Not only does it cover schools and parents and faith-based organizations and anti-Semitism and the workplace, but 2 sections could have enormous consequences. They deal with health care and the U.S. military. So let's start with health care. The commission recommended significant expanded protections not only for doctors, but nurses, pharmacists, hospitals, and then other medical professionals who object on religious or moral grounds to participating in certain medical procedures. Among its recommendations are stronger enforcement of federal conscience laws and support for legislation such as the Conscientious Protection Act, as well as more aggressive investigations by the Department of Health and Human Services Office for Civil Rights, as well as strategic litigation by the Department of Justice, not only to defend healthcare workers, but their religious freedoms. They were trampled all over by the last administration and during COVID-19 mandates of, yes, the vaccine. Now, supporters are making it clear. They believe no American should have to choose between their deeply held religious beliefs and literally providing for their families, losing their careers. Critics, of course, on the radical left, they argue that expanded conscientious protections would just make it more difficult for some patients to access certain medical services. Well, regardless of wherever you stand on that, this is a major policy debate that is going to reshape, because of Trump's leadership, on healthcare employment across the entire country. And then there's the second part of this, and that's the military. The commission recommends streamlining and then strengthening the religious accommodations process for service members. It also highlights testimony from top military personnel who said they suffered career setbacks, lost benefits, or were even forced out of our service after refusing a simple COVID-19 vaccination requirement, even after they stated it was on religious grounds. Now, you got to remember the COVID years. You had not hundreds, but thousands of military members that requested religious exemptions for vaccine requirements for the COVID-19 shot. Some requests, and the majority actually, were denied. Some service members were then forced to leave the military. Now, others argued that they were effectively forced out of their career,
2: that they had been spending decades building and serving their country. And that's where the commission's report comes in. They said those stories illustrate why stronger protections are not only needed, because in the future, and yes, with future administrations, there will be a Democrat at some point back in the White House. They said the future administrations cannot, in the commission's view, unnecessarily burden the free exercise of religion. And then that is where it really comes back to COVID-19 vaccine and the debate. The report itself, I want to be clear, does not recommend banning vaccine mandates. Instead, it recommends making religious accommodation requests.
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24: Fox News, I'm Deborah Valentine. A days-long funeral for Iran's late supreme leader, killed in a U.S.-Israeli airstrike in February, began Saturday and concludes Thursday. More from Fox's Trey Yingst in Tel Aviv.
25: The funeral for Iran's late supreme leader, the Ayatollah Khamenei, has been a large display of Iranian propaganda as delegations from around the world traveled to Tehran to participate. The funeral will continue until July 9th, with millions of Iranians participating.
24: Iran's new supreme leader has not been seen in public. U.S.-Iran peace negotiations are on pause. President Trump among world leaders planning on attending Tuesday's NATO summit in Turkey. Fox's Alex Hogan has more.
26: Ahead of the summit, the White House says that it's looking to what it calls a posture review of shifting the burden of Europe's defense to Europe.
24: President Trump is expected to meet with the presidents of Ukraine and Russia at the summit. 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
27: WBAP, I'm WFAA meteorologist Jesse Hawila. Partly cloudy tonight after any stray shower or thunderstorm chance will come to an end. 78. Monday, slight chance for a shower or thunderstorm in the afternoon with a high of 97. And another low chance for a pop-up shower or thunderstorm on Tuesday. Mostly sunny, 98.
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2: Fact, it is a massive story just how unified the Republican Party remains behind President Donald Trump. And the media is spending an enormous amount of time focusing on overall approval ratings. The more revealing political number is this. Support inside of the Republican Party is massive. President Trump is in an exceptionally strong territory. Several recent polls now show that Trump's approval among Republicans is actually around 90%, putting him ahead of where other 21st century presidents stood with their own party at a similar point in their presidencies. Multiple polls comparing Republican and Democrat presidents over time have found Trump's Republican support is exceeding the levels seen for presidents like George W. Bush, Barack Obama on the Democrat side, and even Joe Biden within their own political coalitions. That is a staggering number. And of course, the media is not talking about it. Now, what does that actually mean? Well, it means this. President Trump has now been one of the most scrutinized political figures in modern political history. And let's be clear, Donald Trump has gone through not one, but two presidential terms, multiple campaigns to get there. He's gone through impeachment proceedings multiple times, criminal prosecutions multiple times, civil lawsuits, and then the constant media attacks, and then the countless political battles within the party and outside as well. And yet, after all of that, Republican voters have not abandoned him. If anything, they become more consolidated, more loyal behind him. That is politically significant because party unity is often one of the most strongest predictors of a president's influence inside of Washington. When a president enjoys overwhelming support from his own voters, members of Congress have strong incentives to stay aligned with the president's agenda. Even CNN having to admit this with their pollster saying how shocking the numbers are compared to other Democrats.
12: Republicans love Donald Trump more than any president's own party supporters loved him at this particular point. Just take a look here. Okay, own party supporters, 21st century presidents, own party approval about at this point in the second term. Bush was at 77%. Obama was at 77%. Look at this. 86% of Republicans approve of the job that Donald Trump is doing at this point. That is higher than either Obama or Bush had within their own party at this point. Trump's magic touch has not seen a wore off yet when it comes to the Republican base.
13: And what kind of approval are we talking about here?
12: Okay, so we're talking about overall approval here. How about the strongly approved, not just like, but love, love. Okay, we're going to look at these same presidents again. Strong approval among your own party's base. What you see here is Trump is the only one who gets a majority at this point in their presidency. Obama was at 48%. Bush was at 47%. You see here Trump at 53%. Not as high as overall approval rating, but still getting a majority of the Republican base, at least in the average of polls, to say that they still really, really, really like him.
2: Ahead of Bush, ahead of Obama, ahead of Biden, and yet the media is telling you there's a massive revolt against Donald Trump from the right. Isn't it weird how they just lie to you about that? So what does this mean overall? Well, Republican lawmakers, they understand that as long as Donald Trump supporters are highly engaged and highly motivated and incredibly loyal, that gives the president considerable leverage when pushing for legislation and then also backing candidates in primaries or shaping the party's message heading into future elections. It's also important to separate two different measures here. Overall national approval measures, well, that is how all Americans view the president. Those numbers are, well, naturally much lower because they include Democrats, Republicans, and independents together. And many times those national polls are also skewed. But recent national polls have shown Trump's overall approval is well below his Republican approval. That is normal, by the way. That's what a divided country looks like. But in the inside of the Republican Party itself, the people that elect you, the story, it is completely different. Polling has consistently placed Republican approval around 9 out of 10 Republicans. That's how many approve of Trump's job performance. And this includes polling that's been done after he made sure that Iran does not get a nuclear weapon and gas prices have spiked because of that war. Many of the surveys showing even higher support among Republicans who identify with the MAGA movement. So those that say it's time for Tucker Carlson isolationism, well, guess what? It's not, and clearly the Republican Party trusts the president over those that are saying abandon Israel, abandon going after Iran if they're getting a nuclear weapon. Now, presidents often see erosion within their own party as difficult policy fights accumulate. International divisions over, you know, things like spending and foreign policy and immigration or economic issues. But what we're seeing here is Trump, even as he's taking on these tough issues, is avoiding this dynamic that has been, well, a staple in political history. He has the Republican voters behind him because they genuinely trust him. Now, this political coalition behind him is also remarkably stable, despite an extraordinary number of headline-making events. And for Republicans, that translates into confidence going into the midterm elections. And Trump remains the party's dominant national figure. It's clear he's on the ballot for the midterms and wrapping himself in candidates that will push the America First agenda. For Democrats, well, it also presents a major strategic challenge because it means there's very little daylight between Trump and the Republican grassroots. Whether Republicans are discussing immigration or border security or tax policy or inflation or energy production or even judicial appointments, Donald Trump is continuing to define much of the party's agenda. So the bottom line from all of this is pretty simple. National approval ratings tell one story about a polarized country. Republican approval ratings tell an entirely different story. And the second story is that Donald Trump continues to command one of the strongest levels of support from his own party of any president of the 21st century at this point in a presidency. That is history breaking. The level of party unity gives him significant political influence heading into the next major legislative battles and the election cycle. So the next time you hear the media tell you there's some sort of massive revolt against Trump from the right, just know they're lying to you. They are straight up lying to you and they know it. And they're happy to lie to you for one reason, because they're doing anything they can to try to undermine and attack the president of the United States of America, so that the America First agenda will disappear. Quick break. Ben Ferguson Show. Much more coming up. As America celebrates its 250th anniversary, this milestone is also a time to reflect on the enduring relationship between the U.S. and Israel, our greatest ally. President John F. Kennedy once said, "Israel was not created in order to disappear. Israel will endure and flourish." Now, those words captured the spirit of a young democracy determined to survive. Two nations, thousands of miles apart, yet united by shared values of democracy, faith, freedom, and resilience. As America celebrates 250 years of independence, the International Fellowship of Christians and Jews turns to God in prayer, asking that His wisdom will guide elected officials and lead America and Israel to moral clarity and national unity. So sign up to receive a free USA Israel flag pin when you go online to flagpinifcj.org. 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
1: Welcome back. It is the Ben Ferguson Show. It's nice to have you with us. While so much of the world is paying attention to the memo of understanding with Iran and the U.S., there is another major breaking news story coming out of Washington that's getting no coverage at all. And it's the kind of revelation that will reignite one of the biggest controversies of our lifetime. COVID, government transparency, and what the American people were told and what the truth actually was. On her final day as the Director of National Intelligence, Tulsi Gabbard has released what she describes as never before seen intelligence and documents detailing U.S. government funding of biological laboratories around the world and alleging that dangerous gain of function research was in fact conducted with American taxpayer dollars. Now, according to these newly declassified files, released by the Office of the Director of National Intelligence, the U.S. funded more than 120 biological laboratories across more than 30 countries, some involving research on dangerous pathogens. I want you to hear Tulsi Gabbard explaining exactly what she found and the transparency the American people are finally getting.
2: Before the COVID pandemic, Dr. Fauci, as head of the National Institute of Allergy and Infectious Diseases, provided millions in U.S. taxpayer dollars to fund dangerous gain of function research on bat coronaviruses at the Wuhan Institute of Virology, work which is now widely viewed as the source of the unintentional lab leak that sparked the pandemic. Now, in support of President Trump's maximum transparency mandate, today, on my final day as Director of National Intelligence, I'm releasing never-before-seen communications and documents that expose exactly how Fauci worked with politicized career leadership in the intelligence community to suppress the truth about his actions, the virus's lab leak origins, and his role in directing U.S. funding for this dangerous research that caused immeasurable harm and countless lost lives. Now, these documents expose Fauci's direct role in influencing and manipulating IC assessments on COVID-19 and how Fauci lied to Congress in 2024 when under oath he denied knowledge of or participation in discussions with intelligence officials about viral research. We also received testimony from multiple intelligence community whistleblowers who reported retaliation for challenging the intelligence community's manipulation of intelligence on the virus's origins, once again revealing a clear pattern of suppressing dissent, silencing critics, and burying the truth. Dr. Fauci's close relationships with the intelligence community enabled him to assume three key roles that shield him from scrutiny. First, Dr. Fauci funded dangerous gain-of-function coronavirus research linked to Big Pharma and their pursuit of universal vaccines worth trillions of dollars. Second, Dr. Fauci was the behind-the-scenes advisor who, alongside his hand-picked so-called experts, pushed the intelligence community to endorse a natural animal origin to hide his dangerous gain-of-function research that he funded using taxpayer dollars, all of this in a deliberate attempt to cover up the truth and shift the blame and attention away from Fauci's own actions. Third, Dr. Fauci became the nation's pandemic pundit, and he publicly pushed lies, disinformation, and censorship using every platform available. Now, according to hundreds of reviewed emails, which are included in this release, the intelligence community almost always incorporated Fauci's recommendations. He promoted a fraudulent paper whose publication he helped prompt as legitimate information for intelligence community consideration. Senior analysts praised Dr. Fauci not as a policymaker, but as what they called an unbiased guide to the real coronavirus experts, while deliberately ignoring experts who might dissent from Fauci's narratives. Now, Fauci didn't stop there. He blatantly lied to Congress under oath during his 2024 testimony to the House Select Subcommittee on the Coronavirus Pandemic, denying that he ever spoke to any intelligence agency about COVID. Now, the correspondence I'm releasing today directly contradicts his sworn testimony. Now, we received statements from multiple whistleblowers revealing that the intelligence analysts who dared to challenge Dr. Fauci's COVID origin conclusions faced threats of retaliation, marginalization, and many suffered career setbacks. For example, a contractor was terminated just days after coming forward to ODNI as a whistleblower. Another example, those who advocated for the lab leak hypothesis or expressed dissenting views were reminded by their managers that leadership would determine which analysts would be promoted and which would not. The message was clear: go along or be punished. Senior leaders also sought to undermine whistleblowers by removing anonymity, which is required in the whistleblower process, as they made their complaints, and also insisting that their managers or attorneys be present during ODNI meetings where these whistleblowers were coming forward with their testimony, obviously creating an atmosphere of intimidation. The COVID pandemic caused tremendous hardship and pain for millions of our fellow Americans and countless people around the world. Now, after years of lies and censorship and cover-ups, the American people deserve transparency, truth, and accountability. The tactics that were used to hide the truth are straight from the deep state playbook. Politicized self-serving leaders like Dr. Fauci covered up their own wrongdoing and abuses of power, manipulated intelligence, lied to Congress, and undermined a duly elected president by restricting his access to the vital facts he needed to keep the country safe. It's time you know the truth.
1: So now the biggest question is this: why did the government officials lie to us, especially when they knew what they knew? And if they were lying to us and lying to Congress under oath, where is the accountability? You also have to ask the other question about the money, following the money. This is providing millions and millions in U.S. taxpayer dollars to fund dangerous gain-of-function research, something that, again, Dr. Fauci said never happened. He also said it didn't happen at the Wuhan lab. Well, not only did it happen there, it happened all over the world.
3: Next, story number two.
1: The Department of Homeland Security have announced what officials are now calling a major crackdown on taxpayer fraud. It was one of the promises from the Trump administration, and they keep paying off on exactly that. Now, the details, well, they're absolutely staggering. Federal authorities have now revealed that 15 individuals have been charged in Massachusetts for allegedly stealing more than $1.4 million in taxpayer-funded public benefits.
4: Hey, when you're selling your home, the only thing more expensive than working with a professional is working with an amateur.
1: 11 of them are alleged to be in the United States of America
4: as someone who loves investing in real estate.
5: You could sleep through the night without thinking twice. 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

0: A U.S. official says the discussions will center on the urgency to end the war and that the president will likely also follow up with Russian President Vladimir Putin as well.
1: Fox's Alex Hogan reporting. As Iran holds a days-long funeral for its former supreme leader Ayatollah Ali Khamenei, killed in a U.S.-Israeli airstrike, President Trump, during his America 250 speech, touts the rebuilding of the U.S. military. Fox's Trey Yangst reports from Tel Aviv.
2: It comes as President Trump addressed the nation, talking about the U.S. military and the work of U.S. forces during Operation Epic Fury.
3: We've had tremendous success. You look at Venezuela, you look at Iran, we wiped it out, wiped out their military.
2: The president's remarks come as indirect talks between the United States and Iran move forward. The ceasefire between these two countries remains in place as regional leaders have expressed the importance of continuing the Memorandum of Understanding. Despite the diplomatic progress, the funeral for Iran's late supreme leader, the Ayatollah Khamenei, has been a large display of Iranian propaganda as delegations from around the world traveled to Tehran to participate. The funeral will continue until July 9th with millions of Iranians participating.
1: Iran's new supreme leader has not made a public appearance during the six-day funeral for his late father. 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
9: And if you're logical, you understand why the president was trying to do this. Clearly, it was being abused on a level that honestly none of us, I think, can truly understand. Now, to understand why this case mattered so much, you got to go back to what President Trump's very first day in office was actually all about. That is when President Trump signed an executive order, and it declared that children born in the United States of America will no longer automatically receive U.S. citizenship if their parents were in the country illegally or were only here temporarily, such as on a student work or tourist visa. Now, the administration argued that the Constitution had been interpreted incorrectly for more than a century. The Trump administration's legal argument centered on just a few words in the 14th Amendment, subject to the jurisdiction of the United States. The administration argued before the Supreme Court that those words mean more than simply being born on American soil. And what Trump's position was is that if someone's parents are not permanently and fully subject to U.S. political jurisdiction, because they are here unlawfully or only temporarily, then their children should not be automatically American citizens if they're born here. Now, administration lawyers also argue that the landmark 1989 Supreme Court decision in the United States versus Wong Kim Ark had been interpreted too broadly for generations. They maintain that the Constitution never intended birthright citizenship to apply to everyone born in America, regardless of their parents' legal status. Now, the left, and of course others that disagree with the president, challenged the executive order. Within days, lawsuits were filed across the country by multiple states, immigrant advocacy organizations, and families who argued that President Trump's order, directly violated, they said, the plain language of the 14th Amendment. And over 125 years, a Supreme Court precedent jumped to action. And then you had several federal district judges that blocked the executive order before it could even take effect. Now, look, the president wanted this fight, let's be clear. I'm sure he was told by lawyers that this was an uphill battle, but they wanted this to be a real discussion, and they wanted the American people to have a grand debate over this loophole where countless people come into America knowing that they're just going to have a child here so they can become an American citizen. And that's why the president took action on day one. This was a fight he was looking for. Now, these nationwide injunctions became an important part of the legal fight as well, as these several federal judges jumped in instantly. And initially, the Trump administration wasn't simply asking the Supreme Court to decide whether birthright citizenship itself was, constitutional. It also argued that individual federal district judges should not have the power to stop presidential policies nationwide, with a single injunction. So there were multiple fights happening here. Now, that procedural issue reached the Supreme Court first and then generated a ton of debate over the power of the federal court system. Eventually, the court agreed to hear the constitutional question directly. And that was a simple question. Can a president, by executive order, limit birthright citizenship? Well, fast forward to the oral arguments. The Solicitor General defended the administration's position, arguing that the citizenship clause has been misunderstood for generations and that the Constitution should be interpreted according to its original meaning. Now, several justices questioned both sides extensively, including conservative members of the court, who pressed the Trump administration about how its interpretation fit with more than a century of precedent that was established by the Wong Kim Ark decision. Well, now we know what the Supreme Court has decided to do. In a 6-3 ruling, the court rejected, and this was not surprising, President Trump's executive order, and held that the 14th Amendment continues to guarantee birthright citizenship to virtually everyone born on American soil, regardless of their parents' immigration status. Now, Chief Justice John Roberts actually wrote for the majority and wrote that opinion. Now, the court concluded that that long-standing precedent, especially the 1898 Wong Kim Ark decision, controls the issue and that the Constitution's citizenship clause cannot be narrowed through executive action from the president. Now, the majority held that if birthright citizenship is ever going to be changed, and it can be changed, I want to make that very clear, it would require either a constitutional amendment or some other lawful constitutional mechanism, not a presidential executive order. Now, the dissent came from Justice Clarence Thomas, Samuel Alito, and Neil Gorsuch. They argue that the court should have interpreted, quote, subject to the jurisdiction more narrowly and question whether longstanding precedent had correctly analyzed that constitutional phrase. The practical effort of today's ruling is straightforward now. The executive order cannot be enforced. That means children born in the United States of America will continue to receive citizenship under the same rules, and that those rules that have existed for generations will not change. Now, for President Trump, this represents one of the biggest judicial defeats of his second term, especially on the immigration agenda. But to be clear, this is not surprising at all. Those in the White House were expecting more than likely that he was going to lose, and they knew that from day one. So why have the fight? Because this is an issue worth fighting over, and it's an issue worth talking about. It's an issue worth even saying, do we need to make a big change? And how do you get that debate started? By doing exactly what the Trump administration did. It highlights this important constitutional reality. Now, the Supreme Court did not simply decide whether it agreed with President Trump's immigration policy. Instead, the majority concluded that the Constitution itself prevents a president from making this change through executive authority alone. They didn't say it can't happen. President Trump responded by calling now on Congress, which was all part of the plan, to pursue legislative solutions on immigration while continuing to argue that the current interpretation of birthright citizenship actually encourages illegal immigrants to jump in on birth tourism. Now, birth tourism is simple. You want to have a child in America, so they're an American citizen, and then they become an anchor, and then bam, you and your family have access to the United States of America. In fact, they actually sell birther tourism around the world. That's how popular it is. Now, under this new decision, Congress itself would also face constitutional limits if it attempted to contradict the court's interpretation of the 14th Amendment as well. Now, the case will almost certainly become one of the defining constitutional decisions of the past decade. Supporters of the ruling say it reaffirms a constitutional guarantee that existed since the 14th Amendment and preserves more than a century of Supreme Court precedent. But if you're Donald Trump, you're arguing the court missed an opportunity to revisit the meaning of the citizenship clause in the light of modern immigration law and policy. And let's be clear, it's a lot easier to travel the United States of America now than it was when the founding fathers were writing the Constitution. Now, either way, the legal question has now been answered. For now, the Supreme Court has ruled that birthright citizenship remains protected under the 14th Amendment, and President Trump's executive order attempting to restrict it cannot take effect. But this may be a long-term gain for the president and conservatives, because now we're having a national conversation about an extremely important issue. Quick break. Ben Ferguson Show. Much more coming up.
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9: Welcome back. It is the Ben Ferguson Show. It is so nice to have you with us. The Supreme Court ruled that states can finally ban transgendered athletes from women's and girls' sports. And this is the moment when feminists should be celebrating. So why are they not? Because it was conservatives and President Donald Trump that actually pushed the issue. After years of lawsuits, years of political battles, emotional testimony from female athletes, and then a national debate that dominated the headlines, the United States Supreme Court ruled that states can, in fact, protect girls and women's sports by limiting female athlete competitions to biological females. And it was a 6-3 decision. The court upheld the laws from Idaho and West Virginia, concluding they do not violate either Title IX or the Constitution. Now, for millions of Americans, this isn't simply about politics. This is about fairness. It's about preserving the very reason women's sports exists in the first place. And for President Donald Trump, this represents one of the defining victories of his second term. Female athletes coming out, one of them who played volleyball at San Jose State, saying this on Fox News Channel about the ruling.
17: I just had to practice with him. I wasn't even playing against him in a real game. So at the bare minimum, at least I got to know his tendencies so I could keep myself a little bit safer. But even then, it's like I'm still getting slammed in at my body. I had bruises on my legs from getting hit with a ball. Like, these other teams don't know what they're walking into. And that's even worse than what I had to go through going into practice every single day trying to keep myself safe. But these other student athletes at other institutions going into it not even knowing what they're walking into.
10: Yeah, and there were...
9: You listen to that, and that is exactly why the president wanted to move forward and act. Now, as a quick reminder, 29 states restrict trans athletes in girls' sports. And of course, every radical, extreme, woke LGBTQ plus organization immediately jumped in to sue. There was a study also that came out that 122,000 trans high school athletes is the total they claim in the U.S. A study also found that 1% of high school athletes are, quote, trans. And the NCAA, after President Donald Trump got into office, banned trans athletes in girls' sports. You can see exactly why this decision was such a big deal. Now, President Trump, he said this represents one of the defining victories of his second term. And you may ask yourself, how do we even get here? Well, to understand why today was such a major moment, you literally have to go back 50 years. Back in 1972, Congress passed Title IX. And the goal was really straightforward. Women and girls deserve equal opportunities in education, including athletics. Again, it was actually about education first, not just athletics. And before Title IX, many schools barely funded girls' sports. Scholarships didn't exist. Facilities were often inferior. They were a joke if they even had them at all. And many girls simply didn't have the chance to compete. Title IX changed all of that. And over the next 50 years, participation in girls and women's athletics exploded. You have millions of young women that earn scholarships, giving them a chance to go to college. Women's college sports then flourished, professional leagues then expanded, and then the Olympic opportunities multiplied exponentially. You literally had an entire generation of female athletes that benefited from protections designed specifically for them. Yes, for women, not for men. Now, in recent years, you saw the change happen before your very eyes. In the early 2020s, you had this massive mandate that you must allow any man who claims they're a woman to be able to compete with women and use their locker rooms and their facilities. That is insane. You then witness people that had done their entire life focusing on a sport, not win, or their records that were beaten by men claiming they were women. Now, the simple question was, look, should biological males who identify as female be allowed to compete in women's sports? This is when you would think the feminists would have stand up and said protect women's sports, but the liberals didn't do it. In fact, they advocated for this. And then that question has now moved to the entire country. Some female athletes said they were losing championships, and the data backed it up. Then you had the scholarship opportunities that were disappearing. That was another problem. Then you had podium finishes, where men were standing at the top during women's sports. And then the roster spots that were being filled by men instead of women in women's sports. Now, there were many others that raised concerns about safety. You heard one of them just a moment ago. They said the contact sports, it was insane. And then integrity of sex-separated competition. Supporters, of course, on the radical left of transgendered inclusion argued that transgendered athletes deserved equal opportunities to participate and that blanket bans discriminate on the basis of gender identity. The country, well, it was divided. If you're a conservative, you probably were on the side of sanity. And if you're a radical liberal, you were probably on the side of insanity. And that is where Donald Trump came in. Throughout his presidential campaigns, I said that as a plural word, campaigns, Donald Trump repeatedly promised that if he was elected, he would protect women's sports at all costs. Now, many political observers initially dismissed the issue as nothing but symbolic. But after returning to office, the president showed he wasn't joking, and he made it one of his very first priorities. In February of 2025, Trump signed the executive order titled, Keeping Men Out of Women's Sports. You can't be any clearer than that. And the order was very clear, directing federal agencies to interpret Title IX protections based on biological sex, and then warned that schools receiving federal funding could face consequences if they allowed biological males to compete in girls' and women's sports. That executive order immediately became a major political fight. Supporters called it common sense. The left and the media called it discriminatory. And this, again, was another example of the president saying, I am willing to have this fight, and let's go to the Supreme Court. Now, more than half of the states had already enacted laws in this country addressing transgender participation in school athletics. And that set the stage for the major constitutional showdown. Eventually, there were two cases that reached the Supreme Court. One involved Idaho. The other involved West Virginia. I was actually in the oral arguments at the Supreme Court for these cases. Now, both states argued they had a legitimate interest in preserving fairness and safety in girls' athletics by limiting female sports to biological males. The challengers argued that these laws violated Title IX and the Equal Protection Clause. Now, during those oral arguments, several conservative justices questioned how schools could preserve sex-based athletics if biological sex could not be used as an eligibility standard. Well, today the court answered that question. The Supreme Court ruled that states may maintain those protections for girls and women's sports. Justice Brett Kavanaugh wrote for the majority, concluding that states may base eligibility for women's school sports on biological sex, and that doing so is consistent with Title IX and the Constitution as well. Now, this is a historic moment. The ruling says this decision preserves the original purpose of Title IX. And if you're a woman, you should be thrilled. They argue women's sports were created because of biological differences. Yes, there are real differences between men and women. And that maintaining the separate female competitions actually protects competitive fairness, as well as athletic opportunities through scholarships and countless other things. They also argue the ruling provides legal clarity now for the states and schools and coaches and athletic organizations after years of uncertainty and lawsuits. The decision is also likely to influence ongoing litigation in other states with similar laws. And again, this is nothing but a leadership Trump victory. Even though these cases involve state laws, President Trump made the issue a central part of his platform. He campaigned on it. He signed an executive order on it. And his administration supported the states defending these laws before the Supreme Court. Now, after the ruling, President Trump celebrated the decision, calling it a big win. Supporters say today's outcome reflects years of political effort to reshape how Title IX is interpreted and also enforced. Now, it's important also to understand that many Americans are going to fight back on this. Opponents are going to argue transgender students should have the opportunity to participate in sports consistent with their gender identity. And you can bet they're going to try any way they can to force men on women in sports. Let's get your phone calls. 1-800-474-9732. 1-800-474-9732. 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Phone lines are open. I want to get all your thoughts, all your reaction here, and see what you think about this. 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And that's not all, by the way. We also have the 47 Morning Update. It'll give you the top stories of the day coming out of the White House. 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Much more coming up, and your phone calls in just a moment.
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0: I'm Ted Lindner. President Trump traveling on Monday to Turkey for the NATO summit. Fox's Alex Hogan with more.
21: President Trump will meet with Ukrainian President Volodymyr Zelensky at the summit. A senior U.S. official says the discussions will center on the urgency to end the war and that the president will likely also follow up with Russian President Vladimir Putin as well.
0: Attendees of the summit also expected to address the U.S.-Israel-Iran conflict. The round of 16 of the World Cup in Norway defeated Brazil on Sunday 2-1. Norway will now take on the winner of tonight's matchup between Mexico and England. Tomorrow, Portugal takes on Spain at 3 p.m. Eastern time, and then it's the United States and Belgium at 8 p.m. Eastern. And this is the war with Iran has claimed the life of another U.S. service member. The U.S. Navy calling off the search for one of five service members who were aboard an MH-60S helicopter that went down in the Arabian Sea. The other four were rescued. 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
9: Welcome back. It is the Ben Ferguson Show. It's nice to have you with us. There is a deeply alarming development that is unfolding out of Iran. And this is just showing you how tough it is to negotiate with Iran right now because there's clearly a civil war that is taking place within the country. Now, what is happening right now is some of the country's most influential hardline clerics. Now, these are the radical clerics, the extremists. They have come out and publicly now called for the assassination of President Donald Trump. That's not all. They've also called for the assassination of the Israeli Prime Minister, Benjamin Netanyahu. Now, the statements have intensified the already soaring tensions in the Middle East and has raised fresh concerns among intelligence and counterterrorism officials about the potential for politically or religiously motivated violence. Now, this is also a perfect example of why it has been so hard to get a deal done, because while you're negotiating with one part of Iran's leadership, all of a sudden you find out that the other side inside the country is literally trying to undo it in real time. It's the reason why you see some people that are trying to actually attack and others are trying to actually get a deal done. And then you really don't even know half the time who the other side really is if you're on the outside looking in. The religious clerics have made it known they're angry and they don't like any deal being done. Now, right now, according to multiple reports, members of Iran's cleric establishment actually issued a declaration describing the killing of Trump and Netanyahu as a religious duty for anyone capable of carrying it out. The declaration reportedly characterizes Trump as the, quote, criminal American president and Netanyahu as the wicked prime minister, quote unquote. Now, this is language that has drawn widespread international condemnation, but that doesn't really hold any weight in Iran among the religious, well, radical clerics. Now, these statements are significant because they come from figures with actually considerable religious influence inside Iran's political system. While not every cleric speaks for the Iranian government, the country's religious leadership and political leadership, well, they are deeply, deeply, deeply intertwined. Analysts say rhetoric from senior clerics can carry substantial weight among hardline supporters, even if it does not constitute an official military order. Sometimes the cleric's words can be even more powerful than a military order based on history. Now, the calls reportedly come amid intensified internal fighting, a civil war, divisions inside of Iran, following the death of the former supreme leader, Soleimani, and ongoing negotiations between the Iranian officials, who are being undermined by the clerics, and the United States of America. Now, some factions within Iran, they claim they favor diplomacy in hopes of easing the economic pressure. Others, this would be the clerics included, argue that compromise represents weakness, and instead, they're demanding retaliation against perceived enemies and even war. Now, the latest statements also revive memories of one of the most infamous religious decrees in modern history. The 1989 fatwa issued against an author, Salman Rushdie, after publication of the Satanic Verses. Now, the decree remained influential for decades and was followed by multiple violent attacks, including the 2022 stabbing that left Rushdie severely injured. Because of that history, security experts generally take modern assassination fatwas seriously, even if they're not formal government quote-unquote policy. Now, counterterrorism analysts have also warned that the greatest concern is often not a direct operation ordered by the Iranian government, but the possibility that an individual or a sympathizer or an extremist actually interprets this rhetoric as encouragement to act independently. Throughout history, inflammatory calls from influential ideological and religious leaders have inspired so-called lone actors or lone wolves without even direct operational control to be inspired because of the internet, something they read, or something they see on TV. The United States has long maintained heightened security around President Trump because of the previous threats attributed to Iranian-linked actors. Yes, they tried to kill the president. Federal authorities have repeatedly stated over the past several years that they continue to monitor these threats associated with Iran following earlier regional conflicts and the death of senior Iranian leaders. And these new declarations are even more likely to receive intense scrutiny from American intelligence agencies and the Department of Homeland Security. Now, for Israel, the rhetoric is equally significant and concerning. The Prime Minister Netanyahu has been at the center of Israel's military campaign against Iran's nuclear and military infrastructure, and that's made him one of Tehran's primary targets. Calls for his assassination fit into a broader pattern of escalating hostility between the two countries as well. And diplomatically, the timing is especially delicate. The American envoys, well, they're reportedly continuing the negotiations aimed at reducing the tensions and advancing agreements over Iran's nuclear program. And that's where the hardline voices inside Iran appear to be pushing in the opposite direction. They're demanding confrontation rather than compromise. That split illustrates the complete power center within Iran and the challenge negotiators face when trying to reach the latest and lasting agreements. Now, whether these declarations ultimately translate into any operational threat remains unknown. Public calls for violence do not necessarily mean an attack will occur or instantly or in the future. But security professionals treat this type of rhetoric with seriousness because history has shown that the incidents like this and when influential figures, well, they say that it's time to attack, it has a massive increase of the risk of violence by radical supporters and lone wolves who are following their initiative. Now, for now, intelligence agencies, law enforcement, and diplomatic officials, well, they're certainly going to have to monitor the situation closely. But it also underscores how volatile the relationship remains, literally within Iran, between the clerics and the IRGC and anyone else claiming to run the country. One thing is for sure, the United States and Israel, well, they're having to stand side by side right now like never before, because this is what they're up against in the Middle East. Quick break. Ben Ferguson Show. Much more coming up.
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9: All right, there's a new report out that NewsGuard, and I'm going to explain what NewsGuard is for you in a second, but they want to empower AI censorship. And you may say, why do I care? It's a great question. There is an AI race that's happening right now in this country, and it's also an AI race that's happening in the world. There are a couple different misconceptions on AI, and I want you to understand that a lot of this is actually coming from our adversaries. AI, you want to win on. You want to control it. You want to be the victor, because if America doesn't win, guess who is going to be the victor? It is going to be China. And China will use AI to absolutely push their propaganda, not just on the United States of America, but people around the world. So if you ask AI a basic question about something, imagine the power you have if you slightly alter that answer with propaganda. Now, it may be subtle propaganda, but over days and weeks and months, you could change an entire generation because of the answers that AI is giving you on a multitude of issues. It could be on tax cuts. It could be on social media censorship. It could be on drugs. It could be on abortion. Like, the list of things that you could have influence on is absolutely massive. It could be, for example, on is socialism or communism or Marxism really that bad, right? Well, you could make it seem like maybe it's not that bad. And you can do these types of things. Now, this is important for you to understand. There is a lot of propaganda that we've learned about that's actually coming in to the United States of America from our adversaries trying to get Americans to actually be against AI. How do we know this? Well, we've actually busted them paying for propaganda. I'll give you an example. There is a lot of polling data that's shown, because of propaganda coming in from China, that many Americans are saying they don't want these AI super centers in their neighborhoods. They don't want them built, because they say it's going to drain all the natural resources. It's going to suck up all the water, and it's going to suck up all the electricity, and you're going to have blackouts. Now, that is actually, in the old school technology, could be accurate. In the new technology that we're building in the United States of America, that isn't accurate at all, like not even close to accurate. Let me explain now how these AI tech centers are being built. One, they're being built with what they call a closed loop cooling system. Now, you may say, okay, Ben, why do I care? Well, if you don't have that, you're going to be sucking up a ton of water, and to keep these computer systems running cool. The closed loop system is a lot like these new gaming computers. I'm staring at one right now. It's got these cool LED lights. It is a closed loop system. I have water that cools my computer that I'm using right now to talk to you. And I don't ever have to add water to it, okay? I don't have to add water to my computer ever. It's a closed loop system, and it's good to go. That is exactly how the AI centers are built now. So the idea that you're going to run out of water is a lie now in the United States of America. And even more importantly than that, it's propaganda. Now, it is also propaganda that a lot of Americans believe is true, because they have seen so much propaganda actually on social media, via AI and other things, from other countries who are trying to get America to not lead on AI, but to be afraid of it, saying, in other words, not in my backyard. That is number one. Now, number two, the second biggest misconception is that you're going to just like have this massive problem on your power grid. And let's be clear. All right. I want to be very, very, very, very, very, very, very clear about this. AI and these AI data centers, they take a lot of power. Now, here's the part that many people, again, don't understand. Google, for example, they are building a new data center. And they're a perfect example of this. It's going to be in West Memphis. That's across the river from Memphis, Tennessee. And the Google data center is quote, more than a building. It's a long-term investment in our community, our workforce, Google says, and our future. This transformational project is helping position West Memphis as a leader in innovation, helping build a future for generations to come. Now, there's a lot of jobs that happen, for example, when AI comes in. ABC News reporting on this. The building, the infrastructure, all of it. Like, this is incredible. And Good Morning America got exclusive access in this inside of a Google data center as communities nationwide, quote, grapple with the rapid expansion of AI-powered data centers. Now, is this going to just crush this small town of West Memphis? The answer is no. In fact, most of these AI centers they're building now, they're actually a net positive on the power grid because they build the infrastructure to add enough power that actually they're adding to the grid instead of just taking away from the grid. That is part of what the left, and again, the Chinese and the Russians and others that hate this country, they're lying to you about as well. Now, in the past, years ago, you really did have these concerns, but not anymore. You don't need to have these fears now. So I put those two out there so that you understand that if an AI center is being built in your area, not only is it going to be closed loop system, that's a great thing, right? Because you don't have an issue with water, but most of them are net positive to your grid, building a better infrastructure and also a more reliable infrastructure for the community which they're being built in. Now, if you didn't do that, then yes, a lot of people would be angry. A lot of people would be mad. A lot of people would say, I'm out for good reason, right? Like for good reason, you'd be like, I'm done. I'm out. Like, I'm done. We don't want this in our community. It's bad for our community. The list goes on and on. So now that you understand that, and I hope I put this into simple layman's terms, I now want you to understand how much more propaganda we're having to deal with, all right? There is a group called NewsGuard. They are a pro-censorship group. They absolutely hate conservatives. I want to start with that. And they are working to train AI models to fight misinformation they claim. While actually, and this is not a joke, rating Chinese state-owned media outlets is more reliable than America. And the center-right news outlets, according to a new report. Now, the Washington Free Beacon reported that NewsGuard, again, the pro-censorship group, operating a blacklist against conservative media. I've been on that list before, and I don't know if Mark has, Mr. Producer. Has he been on that list where it's like, if you're a Fortune 500 company, you cannot advertise on these conservative networks or shows, and it's their way of trying to bankrupt us. Mr. Producer said, I'm sure we made the list. Exactly. And so NewsGuard basically went out there, and what they did is they said, all right, all these conservatives, all these Fox shows, all these news talk guys, all these podcasts, we put them on this blacklist. You can't advertise there, or we're going to accuse you of being like a bigot, racist, homophobe, xenophobe. The list goes on and on. What did that do to my livelihood? It cost me probably 50% of the opportunities I would have had to make money. Let me say that again. Now, it's not just me. It's anyone that hit on the blacklist. Now, there are some shows that absolutely destroyed their entire base. It has been probably a decade since I had a Fortune 500 company advertise on any of my shows. Let that sink in. Why? It is because of groups like this, quote, you know, NewsGuard. Now, they give it a grand name like this. This is nothing more than a liberal propaganda machine. Now, NewsGuard claims to rate the credibility of a news outlet based on likeliness that the outlet would spread mis or disinformation. That's not at all. It's how conservative are you? The organization then sells its data to advertisers that would then discourage said advertisers from placing ads on, quote, disfavored media, a.k.a. anybody conservative. Ben Ferguson, Rush Limbaugh back in the day was their main target. Mark Levin, the great one. The list goes on and on. Now, this is also what's interesting. Breitbart News reported that this group claimed that the top 10 outlets at most risk of spreading disinformation included center-right outlets such as the Federalist and the New York Post. While those labeled at the least likely to spread disinformation included, you ready for this? The hardcore leftist site, who's been busted with countless misinformation campaigns, Huffington Post, and then ProPublica, another hardcore leftist radical organization. Now, NewsGuard reportedly encouraged AI companies to use its data during the, quote, supervised learning process, a technique that influences how AI models analyze information and coordinate AI outputs with developer preferences. So what does this mean in translation? NewsGuard is telling these AI companies, hey, we're going to give you a list of where you should be getting your news and your information from, okay? And you should go to that list, and then anyone that's on a conservative do not, you know, trust list, AI, you know, Mark Levin, Ben Ferguson, Sean Hannity, like the list goes on Fox News Channel. All of those you should not trust, and don't trust them like at all. In fact, while you're using AI, don't get information from these places. So what would that mean? It would mean exactly what these radical leftist extremists want. They want AI that is controlled only by radical leftist propagandists. That's it. So think about how powerful that would be. If every time you're using AI, you're only getting an approved list of Marxist, socialist, and communist propaganda. This is exactly why I go back to what I said earlier. If we don't watch what they're doing with AI and we don't control AI, and we better make darn well sure that China doesn't win, because otherwise you're going to be getting your information the exact way that NewsGuard is claiming it needs to be given to you. And it's shocking. Don't forget, grab the Ben Ferguson podcast and listen every day, as I do the show as a podcast each and every day. And that's not all, by the way. We also have the 47 Morning Update. Make sure you check out the 47 Morning Update. It'll give you the top stories of the day coming out of the White House. So grab the 47 Morning Update as well. And I'll talk to you again tomorrow.
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21: America's celebrating its 250th birthday. I'm Ted Lindner, Fox News. The president
5: firing folks up with a big speech over the weekend to commemorate the 4th of July and America's 250th birthday.
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5: This all in America's 250th birthday celebration in D.C. on Saturday night. President Trump praised the nation as the crowning achievement of human history.
6: The most extraordinary, most exceptional, most incredible nation ever to exist on the face of the earth.

0: intervening on behalf of American star forward Fallarin Balogun to get his red card suspension lifted.
1: FIFA announced that its judicial body was suspending the ban, something it also did with Portugal's Cristiano Ronaldo at the start of the World Cup. President Trump posting about it on Truth Social, thanking FIFA for, quote, doing what was right and reversing a great injustice. Greg Thompson, Fox News.
0: The U.S. takes on Belgium Monday night at 8 p.m. Eastern Time. 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
4: I'm Matt Pacini from the WBAP 24/7 News Desk. A former player for Texas A&M and the Houston Texans has died far too young.
5: Former New Orleans Saints linebacker Keith Mitchell passed away at the age of only 51. His college alma mater, Texas A&M, announced the news late last week. While playing for that university, he was part of their storied Wrecking Crew defense. Mitchell played seven seasons in the NFL, including five with the Saints, and made the Pro Bowl in the year 2000. He did spend some time in Texas as a pro, playing for the Texans, and also spent some time with the Jacksonville Jaguars. His cause of death has not been released, but his family did say it was sudden and unexpected. Sean Dion, WBAP News.
4: Former Texas Congressman Bill Archer has died at the age of 98. Archer, a native of Houston, served in the U.S. House of Representatives from 1971 until his retirement in 2001. He passed away on Saturday, according to a statement released Sunday by the Archer Center. An off-duty firefighter is being credited with saving the lives of three children after a boat carrying nine people capsized on a lake earlier today, trapping three children underneath. Two of the children were unresponsive at the time. The firefighter, who was nearby, rushed to the scene before emergency crews arrived and resuscitated the two unresponsive children and helped bring all three safely to shore. They were taken to the hospital. All three will survive. A double shooting occurred Saturday night at a large 4th of July gathering in Fort Worth. Police say around 8:18 p.m. in the 5900 block of Wilbarger Street, two men got into an argument over a woman, which escalated when both drew firearms and shot each other. One man died. The second man was hospitalized in unknown condition. Authorities believe the two knew each other. Tips can be submitted to Fort Worth police or anonymously through Crime Stoppers. Keep connected, DFW, for the latest on the conflict with Iran. 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I'm Matt Pacini.
3: Out of all the cities in America, President Donald J. Trump and the Republicans have chosen the DFW area to hold their first ever national midterm convention at the American Airlines Center, Wednesday, September 9th and Thursday, September 10th in the great state of Texas. 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
3: Hello, folks. 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I'm Larry Kudlow. 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Please join us. Fabulous Fox Business. The name of the show is Kudlow, and it's 4 to 5 p.m. every day, Monday through Friday. And if you can't make it at 4, just text your favorite 9-year-old, and she will show you how to DVR the show. You'll never miss a single thing. And I'm going to do what I always do on these July 4ths. I'm going to read from the first couple of paragraphs. The unanimous declaration of the 13 United States of America. When in the course of human events, it becomes necessary for one people to dissolve the political bands which have connected them with another and to assume among the powers of the earth the separate and equal station to which the laws of nature and of nature's God entitle them. A decent respect to the opinions of mankind requires that they should declare the causes which impel them to the separation. And then what is probably the most important sentence in all of history, in all of history. We hold these truths to be self-evident, that all men are created equal, that they are endowed by their Creator with certain unalienable rights, that among these are life, liberty, and the pursuit of happiness. One more time, most important sentence in history. We hold these truths to be self-evident, that all men are created equal, that they are endowed by their Creator with certain unalienable rights, that among these are life, liberty, and the pursuit of happiness. And then it goes on that to secure these rights, governments are instituted among men, deriving their just powers from the consent of the governed. And then that whenever any form of government becomes destructive of these ends, it is the right of the people to alter or to abolish it and to institute new government, laying its foundation on such principles and organizing its powers in such form as to them shall seem most likely to effect their safety and happiness. That's the call for freedom. And that's the call for revolution. And that's the call that these are unalienable rights from our Creator, from God. We get these rights from God, not from government, from God. And if government reports to the people, governments are instituted among men, deriving their just powers from the consent of the governed. That is so important. Again, I think it's the most powerful, most important sentence, maybe the whole paragraph, maybe the whole document for that matter. And it goes on to lay out all of the various problems that our founding fathers laid out. You can go on, but I like to think of this in many different ways, but one way is surely the values that built the Republic into the most prosperous economy in history. You may not know this, or maybe you do, but there's actually data, numbers, statistics put together by various historians and economists that really for most of our history, the 19th century, the 20th century, the United States grows at 3.5% per year after inflation, real growth. And there's, of course, no country has ever sustained over that long period of time anything remotely like that. One of my favorite statistics, by the way, in the modern day, our greatest competitor, our adversary, our enemy, China, communist China, per capita, on a per capita basis, per person basis, our GDP is running slightly above $90,000 per capita, per person, whereas China's is slightly less than $14,000. And yes, we lead the parade, including of all the industrial countries. We have the highest per capita growth. We have the longest period of sustained growth. Nowadays, we haven't grown at 3.5% per year really since the year 2000 for some reason, for many reasons. We'll talk about some of that over the course of this radio show. We can do a lot better than we've been doing, but really because of our freedom and our free enterprise system. Liberty, limited government, the rule of law, private property, free market competition, individual incentives. Those are all reasons from our Constitution and from our body of laws that we grow as well as we grow. Freedom and free enterprise, capitalism, free markets, liberty and limited government. And, of course, the rule of law and private property. The founders substituted the word happiness for what was at one point in the drafting of the document, the word property. But private property is such an important part of all this. And we work hard. We work hard because we're rewarded for it. Even in our worst moments, government, even with the highest tax moments, we still reward success, although less so. Although surely it's important to limit taxation and regulation, a light touch rather than a heavy touch. We've been through parts of our history, yes, particularly during the 1930s, we were running upwards of 90% taxation. During World War I, it was almost that, I think, the highest under Woodrow Wilson was 78%. But we always correct it during peacetime. Right now, the top tax rate is 37%. Ronald Reagan left it at 28%. I'd love to see it drop back down to the Reagan levels of 15 and 28. But I digress. Work. Work is so essential. If you tax work, you'll get less of it. But if you tax work less, you'll get more of it. And that's been a very important credo. Work is such a crucial value in this country. Probably no other country values hard work and entrepreneurship, and individual opportunities, and individual initiative, and new companies, and inventions, and new innovations, all create the great prosperity that this country has had over the past 250 years. And you know, President Trump last night gave, I thought, a very good, concise speech praising work and inventions and individual initiatives. And he gave a, people thought it was going to be an hour. Turned out it was, 25 minutes, 26 minutes, 27 minutes, right to the point. He did two things. We'll talk about this over the course of the show, but he praised America's greatness, and he also blasted communism, as we seem to be afflicted with this little bout of socialism or communism or whatever it is, as Mayor Mondami in New York gave this dystopian force for evil speech at City Hall. It's really insanity, blasting America. It's like a lecture, blasting America. Of course, only in America could a guy like him be a mayor of the biggest city. I mean, he doesn't even mention that, which is too bad. He and his anti-Semitic followers, his socialist followers, terrible stuff. But it won't, it won't mar the beauty of today, our 250th anniversary of our Declaration of Independence. Once again, I have to read it. We hold these truths to be self-evident, that all men are created equal, that they are endowed by their Creator with certain unalienable rights, that among these are life, liberty, and the pursuit of happiness. And to secure these rights, governments are instituted among men deriving their just powers from the consent of the government. The government works for us, and we get these self-evident truths from our Creator, from God, from the laws of nature and of nature's God. It's all of a piece, the most wonderful thing in the world, for the most wonderful country in the world, for the most wonderful country in the history of all history. That is America. America building on its freedom and free enterprise and rule of law and its hard work. It's almost a miracle. Divine providence is what it is. Divine providence. I'm Kudlow. Let me take a break. We'll be right back, folks. Happy July 4th, 250. We'll be right back.
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4: 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Researchers at Karolinska Institute found the approach reduced last-minute procedure cancellations by nearly 95%, helping patients avoid unnecessary visits while saving valuable healthcare resources. If you have an irregular heartbeat, ask your healthcare provider about home monitoring options. 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I'm Yana Derulis for the Worldwide News Network.
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4: This is your travel report celebrating 250 years of America. Freedom 250. Back in 1872, Yellowstone became the country's first national park. Congress basically looked at the geyser and said, yeah, we're keeping that. Today, Old Faithful still erupts right on schedule. Wander past the bubbling springs painted gold and blue, then refuel on a bison burger in Jackson Hole. Miami didn't even exist until 1896, yet it arrived so fast and loud and has main character energy. Crystal clear beaches meet pastel colorful Art Deco buildings on Ocean Drive, while Spanish and Cuban influence flavor everything, from the music to the local dishes. Order a Cuban coffee so strong, it legally counts as a meal. Visiting during Art Basel is a special treat. 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I'm Yana Derulis for the Worldwide News Network.
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3: President Trump also took a few moments out to blast this incipient communism that seems to be developing among the Mondami crowd, whether they're socialists or communists, it's kind of hard to know. But he called it the enemy of the Constitution. He said communism is a mortal threat to American liberty. Communism is the enemy of free people everywhere, everywhere in the world. It never works. And it's the enemy of the Constitution. Above all, it's the enemy of July 4th. 1776, fundamentally incompatible, the exact opposite of life, liberty, and the pursuit of happiness. And he went on to say, you can be a communist, or you can be a patriot, but you cannot be both. Important points. I mean, I don't believe for 1 minute that this far-left socialist communist threat will ever amount to much in terms of the nation. I do think it's overtaking the Democratic Party, and we'll talk about that in our political segment with Charlie Gasparino and Mark Simone coming up at the half hour. But I don't really believe it could possibly win a national election, and I'm assuming that the Republicans will follow President Trump, and I'm assuming independents will too, and just bash it. and the anti-Semitism, the hatred that comes along with it, all this bigotry against Jewish people and the state of Israel, which is such a stain on our body politic right now. We'll see how this plays out. The other thing I want to mention at the top here is talking about the economy. I mean, right now we're seeing record stock markets. About 135 or so million Americans, one way or another, invested in the stock market. It's a big number. It's out of maybe 160 or 162 million working people. The Trump accounts, by the way, go into place today. That's a real game changer. People from the poorest family will get $1,000, and they may get more. They'll get $1,000 from the government, but they'll probably get more from individual donations and corporate employer donations. That's a wonderful thing. Business is booming. Profits are strong. Once again, we're leading the world in advanced technologies, AI, artificial intelligence, quantum computing, medicines, medical equipment, new ways to beat cancer, things that were unheard of 50 years ago, 100 years ago, much less 250 years ago. Americans working hard, record high hours worked, record high employment, all these things. Consumers are spending. Even the war in Iran and the temporary bump up in oil prices have come all the way back down to $68 a barrel. Gasoline prices at the pump head in the same direction, way down. Even that couldn't stop the American economy and the incentives that Mr. Trump and the GOP have put into place. We'll talk about all of it. Samoan and Concha coming up next. I'm Kudlow. Please stick around. Happy July 4th, folks.

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6: News. I'm Sue Guzman. President Trump leaves Monday for Turkey for the NATO summit. Fox's Alex Hogan reports.
7: President Trump will meet with Ukrainian President Volodymyr Zelensky at the summit. A senior U.S. official says the discussions will center on the urgency to end the war and that the president will likely also follow up with Russian President Vladimir Putin as well.
6: Officials say a masked man opened fire at a family barbecue near New York's Coney Island Beach over the weekend, wounding eight. Mayor Azora Mamdani with reaction.
8: There is no place for this kind of violence in our city. We will not tolerate it, and we will fight it with every single tool at our disposal.
6: One of the victims in critical condition, the suspect, is still at large. And Erica Kirk and Charlie Kirk's parents expected to attend a key hearing on Monday for the man accused in his killing, Tyler Robinson. America's listening to Fox News.
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23: From Wall Street to the White House, this is the Larry Kudlow Show.
24: Yes, capitalism is a messy business, and so-called creative destruction can be tough on everyone. Much like our constitutional democracy, it's imperfect, but the warmth of collectivism, as New York City's foolishly naive current mayor Zoran Mandami has called the alternative, sounds appealing to many lately. Wow, that's Charlie Gasparino writing in the New York Post. Charlie's Fox Business senior correspondent. New York Post columnist, New York Times best-selling author, Go Woke, Go Broke, the inside story of the radicalization of corporate America, and a very dear and old friend of mine, and my pal, Mark Simone, radio host from 710 WOR, weekdays, 10 a.m. to 12 p.m. Thanks to both of you on a July 4th. Charlie, I loved your column.
25: Thank
24: you're right. It's a messy business, and it's all about creative destruction, which is Joseph Schumpeter's phrase. But you know what? It's the best thing we've ever invented, and it delivers a lot of prosperity down through the years.
25: Yeah, and I probably left out that he's foolishly naive, meaning the mayor, and possibly evil. Because if you sort of play out the destruction of socialism over the last... since the experiment of Marx was put into sort of practical use with the Soviet, with the beginnings of the Soviet Union, more people have died for the warmth of collectivism than any other economic system. I mean, you can make a case that there's rapacious capitalists out there that do bad things, but the system itself of capitalism is not inherently rapacious. The system itself of collectivism is, because to collect, to make sure everybody has an equal, and it's never everybody has an equal, as we know, because of human nature and a lot of other things, you literally have to kill people. You have to kill a lot of people to do that. And that's been the history of the bizarre, disgusting, naive ideology that is being pushed down from a very big perch. You know, people think City Hall is just one place, but it's the epicenter. You know, New York City is the largest city in the country. It is. It consumes a lot of media. And here's this guy using it. He sat at George Washington's desk and pronounced that our country is evil yesterday.
24: Yeah, he did. He really did. You're right.
25: No, Larry, I will say one thing. I'm still, every time I see this guy, I can't understand why the candidates who ran together, ran against him, didn't form a coalition. Because as bad as Andrew Cuomo may have been, he ate this. And this is really scary.
24: Mark Simone, by the way, was that desk turned around the wrong way? Couldn't even get that right.
26: Well, you got to remember, this is a very rough weekend for Democrats. You know, they may love their country, but they don't like their country. You know, they don't like Friday Night Football or hot dogs. And the 4th of July, they can't stand this stuff. It's just flags everywhere. They just don't like it. And the Mamdani doing that speech, you know, he's just a local mayor of New York. The fact that he felt he had to talk about America 250, I think that means he's got his eyes on something national. He wants to become a national figure. He wasn't born in the country, so he can't be president. But I think he's looking to become a major figure around the country. And I hate to say it, but I think all these crazy Mamdani types, these wackos that are getting elected, I think Donald Trump is to blame for this, because this Trump derangement syndrome is driving them so crazy. They've decided that the standard Democrats aren't enough to stop Trump, that they've got to elect these wackos to try to do it. They turned on Schumer and Jeffries and Pelosi and those types, and they're turning to these extremists. They think that's the only way they can battle Trump. Or maybe they think this is their own Trump, somebody who will break all the rules, break away from the establishment. But I don't know how this is all going to end. It's the strangest period ever in America.
24: What did Trump pound him into the ground last night, Charlie? I don't know if you saw his speech. 25 minutes, half of it was devoted to America's greatness, and then the other half of it, he really talked about communism. And I think he that kind of pounding and vilifying and truth-telling, I mean, to your point, some historians believe Stalin was responsible for as many as 100 million deaths during his reign as the top communist in the Soviet Union. So did Trump make his point? Was it well, was it put together well? And are we going to hear more about that? That could be their Republican rallying cry this midterm election.
25: Yeah, it could be, I think. I mean, I'm not a political strategist. What do I know? I tuned in and out, and I have to admit, I didn't give it its just due. So I can't really comment on what he said, what he didn't say. I will say this, though, Larry. It doesn't start, it just doesn't end with Stalin. You had Mao.
24: Right.
25: But you have a surfeit of examples. You had Hitler, who, by the way, was a leftist when it really comes down to it. He was a collective. You have a mainstream media that doesn't understand these sort of historical parallels. I like Caitlin Collins personally, but she tweeted something or said something that said, Mondami is in communism. Well, read Solzhenitsyn, because Stalin wasn't communism, but it was all part of the same collectivist behavior. And it's all about taking property and by force or by whatever. I mean, if you listen to what Mondami wants to do, when you strip away the smile and what his fellow travelers want to do, it's very compulsive. It's about seizing power,
24: right,
25: property. And we have a mainstream media that doesn't get this. Like, they haven't read Solzhenitsyn. And that's what's scary, that what Trump is saying should resonate more. But because you have a mainstream media that is so left, and they're products of schools that are literally indoctrinating kids. You know, when I went to journalism school, I went to a very good journalism school. It was the University of Missouri Journalism School. And guess what? A lot of my professors were liberals. But guess what? They taught us how to report, how to write. I mean, blocking and tackling. We didn't spend a lot of time on social justice issues, maybe to cover something. We knew how to do that. If you wanted to cover the social justice movement, fine. But what we now have is journalists who are activists. I think that's one of the problems here. Now, maybe because the media is imploding in many ways, this might not matter so much. So much of what I'm saying you could see on alternative media, Larry. Like, I mean, there's Fox, there's the New York Post, there's, Elon free Twitter, and we can have this debate. So, all is not lost, but damn, you would think the New York Times on the front page would say, what the hell did Mondami just do?
24: But of course they don't. Mark Simone, communism goes with anti-Semitism and, in general, just, bigotry and hatred. There's a whole history here of putting Jews in prison, Jewish dissidents in prison in the old Soviet Union, but also it's Charlie's right about Mao and Chinese communism, same thing. It's true with Hitler, obviously. I mean, that's a part of this that needs to be hit again and again. Now, Trump he's talked about hatred and bigotry, but there's a long history here of I'll just say communism is the cousin of anti-Semitism, or anti-Semitism is the near cousin of communism. And there's no question that anti-Semitism is one of the most animating parts of this Mondamiism, if not the most animating part of Mondamiism.
26: Yeah, it's one of the reasons that these Mondani types get elected. They always say it's affordability. It's anti-Semitism, It's anti-Trump. That's why they're getting elected. Socialism, the anti-Semitism is an ugly, ugly part of socialism. And the problem with the Democrats today is they don't follow the science. We've run this socialism experiment thousands of times, 10,000 times. Mm. It fails every time. That's the science. Simply follow it. It doesn't work. But you've got generations now raised in indoctrination centers that used to be universities by crazy left-wing professors. And I don't know how you undo that. It's going to take generations to undo all of this. It's a mess.
24: We were not endowed by our big government socialist. We're not endowed by that. We're endowed by our creator. The government's supposed to work for us. We're not supposed to work for it. Mandamiism is a throwback to the government running everything. That kind of state socialism is doomed to failure. I mean, right now, here's the best part, one of the best parts. Latin America, South America, half a dozen countries now, through free elections, believe it or not, have actually tossed off their socialism. They've thrown Chinese communism out. They've thrown the Russians out. And they're moving back into the American sphere of influence, Charlie. I think that's very important. I mean, Argentina and Chile, Bolivia, Ecuador, a whole bunch of these things in our own hemisphere. So Trump's having some positive impact, it seems to me. The tide is turning. It may be turning the wrong way here, but it's turning the right way in this hemisphere.
25: Yeah, I agree with that, Larry. And because it was tried there and obviously utterly failed,
24: right,
25: to misery, or else, you know, Venezuela. I mean, to look at it, Venezuela is like there was 100 people that ate very well, and there were, everybody else was starving. I mean, it's so obvious. China, the only way they can do what they're doing is by literally putting guns to people's heads. I mean, do you really want that? The one sort of thing that brings me back into the center, not the center, but sort of gives me hope, Larry, is, you know, I go out to dinner a lot on the Upper East Side of Manhattan with nominally liberal people. They're not as liberal anymore for a lot of reasons because of Mandami. But they all tell me how they have turned wickedly capitalist. And this is not a survey. I don't have a margin of error on this thing, Larry. But I'm just astounded by the free thinking of young people that are rebelling against the groupthink that is being shoved down their throats. I mean, at the university level and wherever, even in the media. So there is a backlash here. I don't know how formative it is. I don't know how strong it is. But I see this, and I see it a lot. And I think, you know, for people like us, our job is just to keep stating our views, breaking our news stories, exposing the sham that collectivism is. And it will get, you got to hope that it gets through, and I think it probably will.
24: I mean, Mark Simone, that's one of the best parts of this. It's maybe Wall Street. I know who Charlie's talking about. Maybe the big money guys will finally, you know, speak up the way Ken Griffin is speaking up, and a few others. The chap who, what's it, Mark Rowan, who runs Apollo, he's spoken up against all this stuff.
25: Bill Ackman as well.
24: Bill Ackman is another one. You're absolutely right. I mean, maybe, Mark, that's they've seen enough. Okay, in less than a year, they've seen enough. Because if you don't speak out against all of this, then you're going to let it fester. And if it festers, it's going to grow. I mean, at the moment, that seems to be happening. But maybe people have to just speak out.
26: Yeah, but, you know, to these younger voters, these Mandani voters, those guys are the enemy. It may even inspire them that they've gotten those guys riled up. I mean, I think George Will said years ago that we got to run this socialism experiment every 20 years so people can be reminded of how much it fails. It's always going to fail. It's also, it's an anti-immigrant thing. You know, most of these immigrants risk their lives to get here, to get away from socialism. So to try to impose it on them again is insane. It's just got, you know, the Democratic Party has drifted way to the left before, and hopefully after a while, a Bill Clinton emerges, somebody to lead them back to the center. We still got a couple of years till the election. Hopefully, a Bill Clinton emerges and brings him back to the center.
25: I kind of hope he doesn't. I think the contrast between a J.D. Vance and a Marco Rubio and Zohran Mamdani and AOC, who is obviously not that. If I said she's not that smart, I'd be putting a couple of IQ points, giving her a couple of IQ points. I think that type of dichotomy may be the Republicans are going to get flacked in the midterms, probably. Mm. You know, I think so, but I don't know. What do I know? But it seems that way. That doesn't mean in 2 years they're going to get shellacked again when people sort of digest what the left gives them. And by the way, shout out to Dan Loeb, who's also a patriot.
2: Yes, that's right. Yes, yes. No, you're quite right. You're quite right. It's really, you know, it's really the Democratic political class that is the guiltiest of all here. Hakeem Jeffries, even Chuck Schumer, who Trump calls a Palestinian. I mean, the highest ranking Jewish politician in the country, in some sense, as a Senate Minority Leader, they're not speaking out. They're not fighting it. They're somehow trying to acculturate them into the Democratic Party, which is just nuts.
25: And they let this happen. And I gave a shout out to Andrew Cuomo, not because I liked what he did. I just found him the better of two evils. Yeah. But think of what Andrew Cuomo, what all these establishment Democrats allowed to fester right under their nose. They allowed it into state politics, New York politics, national politics, where the lunatics now are running the insane asylum. Hmm. I mean, they are to blame. They didn't say enough. They didn't write an op-ed in the Wall Street Journal that said, my party is going off the rails, when it was going off the rails 10 years ago.
26: Mm. Yeah, but Andrew Cuomo is a wolf in sheep's clothing. He was to the left of all of these people. He gave us no bail, no jail. He closed the prisons. He let everybody out of prison. He changed the parole board to release everybody. He closed Indian Point. It was a disaster.
25: He's not as left as money, but I get what you're saying.
2: Let me take a quick break, fellas. Let me take a quick break. We'll come back and we can talk about the who's going to run the Mamdani for president campaign. 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Charlie Gasparino, Fox Business, New York Post, Mark Simons, Hall of Fame radio host at 710 WOR. 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I'm Kudlow. We'll be right back.
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5: Hollywood has announced a new action thriller called Panic Button. The issue? It's starring Alec Baldwin, and TikTok is divided about how they feel about him.
7: I'm sorry, but he is the word pompous personified. What is the male version of a Karen?
5: His popularity waned after the Rush shooting and killing of Helena Hutchins, despite the charges being dropped. But TikTok also discovered some of Baldwin's other past indiscretions, like an abusive voicemail he left for his daughter, Ireland. Musician Jack White from the White Stripes is getting divorced. His wife, Olivia Jean, filed, citing inappropriate marital conduct, sending fans to Google what that means. The legal term is a catch-all for actions that breach trust and make staying together unsafe, which can be anything from controlling the money to substance abuse. Cooper Lawrence, Entertainment News, Worldwide News Network, New York.
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24: 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Charlie's latest is Go Woke, Go Broke. I think he's got a new one cooking. And my pal Mark Simone, Hall of Fame radio host at 710 WOR, weekdays 10 a.m. to 12 noon. But you know, Charlie, with it all, we are a very prosperous country. Freedom and free enterprise does work. The rule of law and private property, rewarding hard work, not penalizing success, but rewarding success. I mean, we've got a red-hot stock market. That amounts to something. You were writing about the SpaceX IPO and how many it created. Hundreds and hundreds of millionaires. I mean, thousands of billionaires, actually. And as you say, they're going to go out and build houses and create jobs and probably start their own business. I mean, even with this rear guard action, we're in pretty good shape.
25: We're in great shape. And, you know, it's like, is the glass three quarters empty or three quarters filled? I say three quarters instead of a half because I think it's three quarters filled. There's some problems, but we can deal with that. And they're scary problems. Don't get me wrong. This is a little bit existential, what's going on here with the rise of the far left. That reminds me, when David Zasloff selling Warner Brothers to the Ellisons, who paid $80 billion for this massive studio and everything, all the left is going nuts over this. Here's what they forget, besides the fact that in the long run it's going to save jobs, because Warner Brothers was problematic staying on its own. We needed this merger for jobs in Hollywood and jobs of the people who work there. It's not just actors who work in Hollywood, right? It's all the support staff. David gave stock to people like secretaries and line producers and people like that in Warner Brothers when it was trading at, $7, $6, $5 a share. He sold the company for $30 a share. These people became millionaires.
24: That's the beauty of the system. I know. This socialists don't. They don't have profit sharing and stock sharing. Anyway, we're out of time. You guys are great. July 4th. Thanks to both of you, Charlie Gasparino and Mark Simone. I'm Kudlow. We're going to do some economics on the other side of the break.

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3: For the NATO summit, I'm Sue Guzman, Fox News. President Trump is going to travel to Turkey on Monday for the NATO summit this week. Comes as he says the relationship between the U.S. and NATO allies is not reciprocal. We have more from Fox's Alex Hogan at the White House.
4: Ahead of the summit, the White House says that it's looking to what it calls a posture review of shifting the burden of Europe's defense to Europe. Britain's ambassador to the U.S. appeared on Fox saying that that's a message that the U.K. accepts.
5: The outgoing British Prime Minister announced a huge rise in our defense spending. It adds up to $393 billion U.S. over the next 4 to 5 years.
4: President Trump will meet with Ukrainian President Volodymyr Zelensky at the summit. A senior U.S. official says the discussions will center on the urgency to end the war and that the president will likely also follow up with Russian President Vladimir Putin as well.
3: Millions of Iranians are taking part in a massive funeral procession for the country's late supreme leader killed in the early days of the Iran conflict. Anger against America evident as thousands chanted death to America, death to Israel. Israeli Prime Minister Benjamin Netanyahu telling Fox News.
6: Deal or no deal. As long as I'm prime minister, Iran will not have nuclear weapons.
3: And Netanyahu will join Fox and Friends Monday morning in the 7 a.m. hour discussing a possible White House visit after President Trump's trip to the NATO summit. The conflict has apparently claimed the life of another U.S. service member. The Navy suspending the search Sunday for

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1: Heading to a concert at the Toyota Music Factory just got easier. I'm Sean Dion from the 24-hour Breaking News Center. We now have a new, quick, and easy way to get around Las Colinas.
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1: Independence Day celebrations turn tragic in Fort Worth.
3: Fort Worth police officer Cynthia Wood tells reporters they were called to a deadly shooting in the 5900 block of Wilberger Street. 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
4: There was a large gathering at this location. Two males began arguing over a female. Both males got weapons and shot at each other.
3: Wood says one man died at the scene while the other was taken to an area hospital. Officials believe this was an isolated incident. John Cooley, WBAP News.
1: Former Texas Congressman Bill Archer has died at the age of 98. Archer served in the U.S. House of Representatives from 1971 until his retirement in 2001. He passed away on Saturday, according to a statement released Sunday by the Archer Center. It is just after 11 p.m., generally sunny despite a few clouds on Monday, a stray shower or thunderstorm possible with a high near 95. Right now, partly cloudy and 82 in Dallas, partly cloudy and 86 in Fort Worth. 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
17: And as I talked about in the first segment with Charlie Gasparino and Mark Simone, we're doing pretty darn well. No matter what Mondami and the socialists and the anti-Semites are talking about with their hatred of democracy and our founding first principles, we're doing pretty darn well right now, just as we have over the last 250 years. So let's talk some more about that. John Carney's here, Breitbart News editor.

0: for economics and finance and co-author of the daily Breitbart Business Digest. It's a must-read. E.J. Antoni, economist and senior fellow at Unleash Prosperity and the top economist at the Heritage Foundation. Welcome to both of you. John Carney, I loved your article on the 4th. We talked about we hold these truths to be self-evident. But migration, land settlement, trade, and taxation, they're as old as the hills. And those were some of the core complaints. I love that. And I also really love the Herman Melville in Moby Dick. You know, I read Moby Dick, God, I don't know how long ago. But this august dignity I treat of is not the dignity of kings and robes, but that abounding dignity with which has no robed investiture. Thou shalt see it shining in the arm that wields a pick or drives a spike, that democratic dignity which on all hands radiates without end from God himself. And then your other point, throw out the cops that ain't our people. All work together for our own thing. Tom Joad says in John Steinbeck's The Grapes of Wrath. So you pick those things out. I could never have picked them out. I would never have remembered to go back and pick them out. But you make a good point. Not only that, the quartering of foreign troops on our land, all that is awful stuff. But, you know, I wouldn't say we've solved all these problems, but we've gone a long way towards solving these problems. We are a more perfect union and a more perfect economy, John Carney.
1: Yeah, one of the things that struck me as reflecting, very few people read the entire Declaration of Independence. Everybody just concentrates on the very beginning, which is great and super inspirational. But seeing that the problems of the Founding Fathers are actually similar to the things we still work on today was really great. And I wanted to make the point with Melville and John Steinbeck that this wasn't just, you know, a temporary inspiration, this idea that there was dignity in the working man, but also that part of being independent meant, very particularly, throw out the cops that ain't our people. This theme that Americans have, you know, equal dignity with the rest of the world, that we're not here to serve their interests, but to, and then we're established the government to serve our own, that runs through American literature from 1776 with the Declaration of Independence to Moby Dick to John Steinbeck, and then to the great Larry Kudlow today.
0: So I thought that Moby Dick was a story about crazy Captain Ahab chasing the great white whale. Little did I know it had all these sub-themes in it. Very good, I must say, very good. E.J. Antoni, one of the sub-themes I keep talking about leading all of last week in various forums, a TV show, and we were in Washington and whatnot, freedom and free enterprise. I don't care what these socialist communists are saying. Freedom and free enterprise, rewarding work, private property, the rule of law. I mean, these principles have served us very well and continue to serve us very well, E.J.
2: Larry, you're absolutely right. Look, there's a reason why America, since its founding, not only caught up with its European big brothers, I guess you could say, but surpassed them in every possible measure in terms of prosperity, whether you're looking at things like inflation-adjusted incomes or per capita GDP. I mean, you name it. The United States has blown everybody else out of the water. And why is that? Because people who knew how to create growth, who knew how to create wealth, were free to do so. I don't think it's any coincidence that the United States and wealth of nations happened at the exact same time. And I think the Founding Fathers, whether or not they were drawing directly upon Adam Smith or not, they agreed they agreed with him on everything in principle. And they implemented, again, whether they knew it or not, they implemented into the Declaration and into later the Constitution all of those principles that allowed people to be free and allowed free enterprise to flourish like nowhere else in the world before or since.
0: Well, that's why I love to quote, I mean, China, our greatest competitor, adversary, enemy right now. If you take a look, I mean, there's state-run socialism, okay. You take a look at the numbers, GDP per capita, per person, United States, slightly over $90,000 per person. In China, EJ, it's slightly under $14,000. Now, what does that tell you?
2: Oh, goodness, Larry, it tells us that the average American is so much better off than the average person in China. And by the way, just something to illustrate that right now, because people hear about how the Chinese economy is growing so fast. If they were growing so fast, why are they canceling so many oil shipments right now? In other words, they have all these contracts to import oil from around the world. They have been canceling those left and right and reducing their imports specifically because their economy has slowed so much. Part of the reason why oil prices are down right now is because demand from China is down. And as you know, lower demand puts downward pressure on prices.
0: Yeah, that's a great point. John Carney, again, the prosperity generated by freedom and free enterprise is the greatest in all of literature, the greatest of all principles. The Mondami socialists never seem to want to talk about that. That's an important point here. And, of course, we don't teach it in the schools, which is most unfortunate. And, of course, some of our most elite universities don't want to teach it either. But the fact remains that down through the ages, so 250 years later, we have moved to solving, all right, we're still working on it, I grant you that, but immigration and trade and taxation, I mean, if nothing else, Trump's closing of the border has had such a profound effect on our economy. Right there is an important point. And immigration was a big subject back during the revolutionary times.
1: Absolutely. And one of the things that the rebelling colonists and the founding fathers really wanted was to be able to control taxation and immigration in the United States. They thought that, you know, that we should be in charge of these policies and not a far-off king. And look, it worked out. One of the articles I have on Breitbart right now, I point out that if you go to 1820, and the reason why I used 1820 was that was the best data I could get, GDP in the United States has grown on an average of 3.35%.
0: Right.
1: No European country has grown above 3%. Norway is the best, by the way. They grew at 2.98% over the last 106 years. So we are, and a lot of the other countries, France, Spain, Italy, the UK, are all growing less than 2% per year. Our independence set us up for massive prosperity. And I think we should all remember that. Mondami gives a speech that says Americans aren't really Americans, that we were completely dependent on immigrants to redeem us from our old sins. I don't think that's right. I think on the 4th of July, we should be thinking about one of the very first things that makes us Americans is our independence, our decision to be a self-governing republic rather than be subject to the rules from foreign masters.
0: EJ, on these points, private property, okay, was private property was subject, Jefferson was persuaded to take out property and to put in happiness, but private property is an essential part of our free enterprise system.
2: Absolutely, Larry, in large part because your property rights are in a lot of ways guarantors, I think, of your other rights as a human being, as an American. And I think that's really easy to see if you look at something like the Second Amendment. Your right to the property of firearms can be used to protect yourself in a whole host of different ways. But just if we want to just think of it just in pure economic terms here, you know, the fact that you get to keep the fruits of your labor, the fact that you get to, again, the fact that you get to determine how your labor is going to be used, this was such an incredible thing that really set America apart and continues to set America apart from a lot of different places around the world. And it gave people such a powerful incentive to work hard, to be productive, to invent, to innovate, to be an entrepreneur. These are things that, again, have completely set America apart from the rest of the world, and I think are responsible for the growth rates that you and John were just talking about, and specifically the growth rate disparities that you and John were just talking about between the United States and between the rest of the world, where people just don't have the same incentive. Why would you work hard? Why would you innovate? Why would you start your own business? Why would you do all of these things if you don't get to keep the fruits of your labor, if you don't get to determine how your labor is going to be used, to what end it's going to be directed? Putting all of that power back into people's hands, not at the collective level, but at the individual level, has been one of the true miracles of mankind, and I think really sets America apart. Again, not just between her and the rest of the world today, but the rest of human history.
0: So, John, what about the rule of law? You know, outside of Britain, all right, Britain has jury system, rule of law, Magna Carta, etc., etc. But the rest of Europe does not have the rule of law that we have here. Of course, the dictatorship, China does never did, and of course, Soviet Union had the state was the law. But in most of these European countries, I'm thinking especially of France, for example, the state can intervene in any number of ways. They do not have the jury system that we have here, and they don't have the private property rights. Rule of law is crucial to economic growth.
1: Yeah, absolutely. It was crucial to economic growth. And I think the founding fathers understood this. One of the things you pointed out was that at the very center of the Declaration of Independence, so there's 27 objections, number 14 is an objection to the quartering of soldiers among us. That is actually an objection to a violation of property rights. What was the problem with the quartering of soldiers? It wasn't just the presence of soldiers, you know, in the colonies. It was actually the fact that they were being put up in private houses, in private businesses, inns were turned into barracks. And so one of the things the founders really didn't like, and it was completely lawless. You had no appeals, no one you could say, wait a minute, why are the redcoats in my inn? The founding fathers wanted to make sure that that couldn't happen to Americans in the future. And so they wrote it down, which was a genius thing, because we can all now appeal to things like the right to not having property taken without just compensation, the right not to be prosecuted to not even be charged without a grand jury wanting to charge us. It's very important.
0: All right, let's take a quick break. When we come back, I want to talk about the current economy and whether we can get back to a 3% plus growth rate for the next, I won't say 200, how about the next 5 years? How about the next 10 years? John Carney, Breitbart Business Digest, E.J. 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I'm Kudlow. We'll be right back.
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5: I sat down with Colin Farrell to talk about season 2 of his Apple Plus TV show, Sugar. 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
0: So we've grown at close to 3.5% for our long history, but not in recent years. Actually, if you go back to the year 2000, for some reason we've slumped to something just over 2% real growth, and we'll see if we can get back to the 3%. It has a very salutary effect on any number of areas, not least of which is the federal budget and the federal deficit. Anyway, we're talking to John Carney, co-author of the daily Breitbart Business Digest, which is a must-read, and my pal E.J. Antoni, economist and senior fellow at Unleash Prosperity and the chief economist at the Heritage Foundation. So, EJ, what is why do you think we slowed since the year 2000? And, you know, what is our chances with Mr. Trump and his economic policies that we can get back over 3% growth?
2: Larry, look, I think in terms of the reason for the slowdown, the Federal Reserve has played a really big part in that. You know, the Federal Reserve did not used to be a kind of institutional bailout machine for Wall Street. But ever since the dot-com bubble, where they put interest rates artificially low in response to that, again, to try to effectively bail out Wall Street, I think that has really contributed to the slowdown overall in the economy. And then you look at that's happening on the monetary side. You look at what's happened on the fiscal side. After the 90s, when Congress was getting its fiscal house in order, when you had written back then about how we were actually turning deficits into surpluses and we were really heading on the right track, we were actually going to start paying down the national debt in a significant way, if you can believe it. And then what happened? Well, then the big spenders got back in charge, and the whole fiscal trajectory moved in exactly the opposite direction. And as more and more of our wealth has to get transferred every year to simply financing the debt, you know, that's money that could have been, instead of borrowed by the government, it could have been borrowed by private enterprise and put to productive uses and increased, you know, increased the supply side of the economy, which would have increased growth. And so, again, as you redirect more and more capital from the private sector to the government just to do things like finance the deficit and debt, I think you're going to continue to have those slow growth rates. So it's a question of, can President Trump get the spending under control while at the same time lifting the regulatory and the tax burdens that have also contributed to slower economic growth? Those are the two things, I think, that would really, really help get us back to those faster growth rates, really kick the economy into overdrive.
0: Well, those are good reasons. Those are important reasons. John Carney, are we correcting those reasons?
1: I think we're making a lot of progress. I do think something that EJ alluded to is really important. When the Fed says it thinks you can only grow at, you know, it got all the way down to 1.8% at one point, their long-term estimate of growth. It's now 2.1, I think. That creates a problem, because when you start to get above 2%, people know that the Fed thinks that's too high, and they start to worry that you're going to raise interest rates on them. So we need to take the speed limits off.
0: That's a good point. We'll bet on Kevin Warsh, and we'll bet on lower tax rates. Thank you, gentlemen. John Carney, E.J. Antoni, terrific stuff. Happy 4th of July, folks. We're going to come back on the other side with Robert O'Brien, talk about foreign policy on the 4th of July. I'm Kudlow. Please stick around.
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27: 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President Trump traveling Monday to Turkey for the NATO summit. Fox's Alex Hogan with more.
28: President Trump will meet with Ukrainian President Volodymyr Zelensky at the summit. A senior U.S. official says the discussions will center on the urgency to end the war and that the president will likely also follow up with Russian President Vladimir Putin as well.
27: Attendees at the summit also expected to address the U.S.-Israel-Iran conflict. This is the war claimed the life of another U.S. service member. U.S. Navy calling off the search Sunday for one of five service members who were aboard an MH-60S helicopter that went down in the Arabian Sea. The other four were rescued. No name on the missing service member yet. And in the round of 16 of the World Cup in Norway, defeated Brazil 2-1 Sunday. Norway will now take on England, who defeated Mexico Sunday night 3-2. Portugal takes on Spain Monday at 3 p.m. Eastern, and the U.S. and Belgium played 8 p.m. Eastern. 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
0: So we've had a glorious history fighting for our freedom around the world, most particularly World War I and World War II, which is, of course, what President Trump mentioned last night in his speech in South Dakota. Now the question is this vexing Iran war, where the president has done what nobody else wanted to do, his predecessors, he's gone after Iran, he's crippled Iran, he's probably decimated Iran, but the peace talks are going very slowly, and we're going to get an update from my good friend Ambassador Robert O'Brien, former National Security Advisor, and he's now chairman of the American Global Strategies. So, Robert, happy 4th of July, point number one. Happy America. Happy glorious America. But I want to read you something. Ex-Trump advisor Kellogg, that's General Keith Kellogg, retired, says the president should brace Americans for round two with Iran. Buckle up. President Trump shouldn't waste time chasing a final Iran deal. Instead, prepare Americans for resuming military operations by targeting Tehran's economic lifeline. And he's talking about the Karg Island energy hub, which would be a mortal blow, which we have avoided so far. I just wondered what you think of Keith Kellogg. He's a friend of both of ours. He's a smart guy. Is he being realistic here?
1: Well, Larry, first of all, happy 4th of July. I think of 50 years ago today, I was 10 years old, marching in a small town parade dressed as a Continental soldier. And now 50 years later, I'm going to another small town parade in Utah with my family, and we're going to have a great 4th of July and celebrate the soldiers, sailors, airmen, and Marines who are keeping us safe and on the front lines of freedom. So keep them in your prayers on the 4th of July and their families. And then I can see your question about Keith Kellogg. Keith Kellogg is a great general, as you know. He was in the Panama operation, played a key role in that for George W. Bush. And he's a very loyal supporter of President Trump's. I don't know if President Trump has a more loyal former general than Keith Kellogg. Keith loves the president, and he loves America. And he's 100% right. We're probably going to have to go round two. You and I have been talking about this for several weeks. The oil production facilities, the export facilities, the rail depots, the export terminal at Karg Island, they're all on the target list. The ATO, the air targeting order, that will come down. But the thing that people have to understand about President Trump, and you know this, and I know this, and most people don't understand it. It's very counterintuitive, even though he can be a very tough guy. He's a peacemaker, and he wants peace, and he hates the killing of war. He hates going up to Dover for the dignified transfer of our fallen heroes, which you and I hate as well. And we've been there, and it's a very tough thing. But he also hates seeing our enemies get killed as well. He's truly mad at peace. Once again, it's very counterintuitive for most people who have TDS and don't like the president and have Trump derangement syndrome. So he's going to get a peace deal with the Iranians to hold them to their agreement to give up the nuclear material. And if that happens, then we can have peace. And if it doesn't happen, then we're going to have to go back, as General Kellogg suggests, we're going to have to go back to war. And we'll hit them harder than they've ever been hit before.
0: It seems like the first, it may be too soon, but it seems like the first week or two of this 60-day period in the memo of understanding that's supposed to hash out the denuclearization and reopening of the strait and so forth, it just seems like it's pretty much gone nowhere. You've got all the Iranians keep making statements how they're going to run the Strait of Hormuz, they're going to charge tolls, exactly something that is prohibited expressly in the MOU. And also, you know, occasionally you hear somebody from the IRGC, or I don't know who they are, Robert, but they talk about, you know, they need nuclear weapons to defend themselves. I mean, I don't understand. They've been firing missiles over the strait, even hitting, going after one of our bases in Bahrain. It just seems like they're not doing it. They're back to their old tricks. How about if I leave it like that? They're not surrendering. They're not playing ball with the spirit of this MOU. So I don't understand where we're going. And, you know, that's why, when Keith said what he said, it was an interview in the New York Post, it kind of resonated with me. People are going to lose their patience with this whole story.
1: No, you're absolutely right. You know, the old thing about the Iranians is they've never won a war, but they've never lost a negotiation. And so they're going back to their old playbook of talking tough and negotiating in the press and you know, using asymmetric warfare like these drones and missiles. And they think that President Trump is like the President Obama or President Biden. He'll cave in. It'll just be too difficult, and he won't finish the job. But they really don't understand that they've got a whole different person here. And when President Trump gives a red line, and the red line here is them giving up all their nuclear materials and keeping the strait open, if they don't do that, The red line will be enforced. Now, President Trump is showing great patience with them, and I think the reason he's showing such patience is because these are new guys. The Iranians, it's the same old ideology, but they're basically new leaders, because we wiped out their entire regime. And I think he's giving them a little bit of chance to get the sea legs and to understand how negotiations with him work. But look, I'm convinced, Larry, that if they renege on their promises, that the punishment will be devastating.
0: Hmm. The Wall Street. Sorry. But I just was going to say, the Wall Street Journal reporting Wednesday that President Trump spoke to War Secretary Pete Hegseth and General Dan Kane, the chairman of the Joint Chiefs, about launching additional strikes against Iran. But he decided negotiations are still the best way to ensure that Iran dismantles its nuclear weapons. But if he's consulting with them, he's getting the options. It just kind of sounds, in a sense, like the run-up to the beginning of this story back in February. And again, Iran seems to be misbehaving, you know, every other day on one thing or another.
1: No, the Iranians are incorrigible. They're very difficult. The regime is very bad. They're still slaughtering their own civilians and executing people and treating women like third class citizens. And I mean, these are not good folks. And as I said before, the president's shown remarkable patience. But one thing the Iranians should be concerned about is Pete Hegseth has put the War Department back on a war footing that we haven't seen in many years. And Dan Kane, the chairman of the Joint Chiefs of Staff, not a lot of people know him. We know him from the first term. I stayed in touch with him. He's a great general. He's a war fighter. He doesn't mess around. And so the president is getting very good advice on how to deal with the Iranians. Should he need to you know, enforce the red line and bring them back to the, you know, explain to the Iranians using military force, kinetic force, why they have to comply. And look, I think we have the means to do it. We've got the will to do it. And the president certainly will enforce this agreement one way or the other.
0: How difficult is it to hit Karg Island and or take Karg Island over?
1: Hitting Karg Island and dismantling it is relatively simple from a military operations standpoint. And we just sent a B-52 full of gravity bombs, and Karg Island's over in 5 minutes. So, and it's over for a 10-year period. It takes 10 years to rebuild it. You know, the tougher thing to do from a military perspective, and this is why I think the president's still negotiating, is to obtain the nuclear materials that the HEU and enriched uranium products that the Iranians have, the advanced centrifuges, because exfiltrate that material, you have to put boots on the ground, and that's always the thought. We can do it, don't get me wrong, but it's always tougher when you put men and women on the ground in enemy territory, and the odds are a little more even than they are with the air power. So taking out the Iranian economic engine could be done in literally in several days. Like two or three days, we could eliminate their oil industry easily. But going in and getting nuclear material out is a little tougher. And so that's why the president's negotiating, trying to get them to cooperate to give up what they said they'll give up.
0: I mean, there was a point when the president, I don't know, a week ago or so, said that the Iranians would permit inspectors to come in, UN inspectors, but also American inspectors, at the appropriate time, quote unquote. That's how he put it, more or less. But we haven't really heard anything from them since that. You know, we never really heard it from them. We heard it from the president, who might have heard it from our negotiators. But what are the odds? What are the chances that this whole MOU thing falls apart?
1: I think the chances are high that it'll fall apart. But again, when it falls apart, the president has demonstrated so much patience and so much generosity with the Iranian people. And number one, I think the Iranian people will understand that it's the regime that caused the resumption of hostilities. And the whole world will see that America sought peace and sought the negotiated path. And so when we do have to enforce the MOU using kinetic means, bombs and missiles and the like, aerial bombardment, naval bombardment, the whole world will see that it was the last choice, and it was the last resort to protect America from their nuclear weapons program.
0: Are the Gulf states, do you think, are they the ones holding us back from any additional bombing?
1: No, I think the Gulf states are nervous because they've got to live with this Iranian monster across the very narrow straits. They've got them as a neighbor. It's like having a terrible neighbor that's up to no good, like having a crack house next door to your house. And they have to live with them. So if we would eliminate the Iranian regime, I think the Gulf states would be very happy. But again, that could come at the cost of a lot of American blood and treasure. And as an American first president, our interest is having them not get nuclear weapons and having them not get intercontinental ballistic missiles. And that's the president's stated goal here. And so I think the Gulf states have to be somewhat careful because they've got these Iranians as neighbors. And when we pack up and go, and we get what we want, they still got to live in the same neighborhood. So I think they're being, cautious, but there's no love lost between the Sunni Arab monarchies in the Gulf and the theocrats and the jihadis and extremists in Tehran.
0: And do you think that Israel would move back into their decapitation mode that, they worked with us, I guess the CIA and the Mossad, but it was very effective at the beginning of this thing. Maybe, is that coming? I mean, if some of these Iranian leaders refuse to play ball, maybe it's time to go back to the decapitation strategy?
1: Well, you read my mind, because if President Trump resumes kinetic activity against Iran, you can bet your bottom dollar that Bibi Netanyahu is going to join him. And, what the Israelis specialize in is we've seen with Hezbollah and Hamas and having taken out those terrorist leaders, Israeli assistance in the decapitation of Iran, they specialize in taking out terrorist leaders. And, my guess is the Mossad knows where every one of these Iranian leaders lives and works and travels to. I'm sure they've got a pattern of life on all of them. And, if we resume kinetic activity, I do not expect the current leaders of the regime to last very long.
0: And am I right that in the news that Bibi Netanyahu is coming over here to meet with Trump?
1: So I don't think that's been confirmed. Maybe it has today, but I wouldn't be surprised if Bibi came over for a meeting with Trump. The news likes to report that there's a friction between Trump and Netanyahu. Look, these guys are both, two of the greatest statesmen of the 21st century. And then they're both tough guys. They're both big personalities. So there might be some friction. But I've seen the president and the prime minister together many times. They get along swimmingly, as far as I can tell. And I talk to them separately, and they truly enjoy each other's company and respect each other, especially Bibi Netanyahu. I've never been with Prime Minister Netanyahu when he has to thank the American people and President Trump for the work that we've done for Israel. So I think it'll be a good meeting between allies.
0: Well, the reason I raise it is I would regard that as a leading indicator of additional so-called kinetic operations. I would regard that. I mean, that's what we saw, again, in February before the bombing started again. And it wouldn't surprise me. So, and you're right, they get a little look. I sat through some of the long, I've known Bibi Netanyahu forever, many decades, advised him on the economy many years ago when he first ran for high office in Israel. He's a tough guy. He's going to look out for Israel. Iran is trying to drive a wedge between us regarding Lebanon and Hezbollah. I don't think it's going to work. There's not going to be any serious wedges.
1: No, and you're right about seeing the meeting being a leading indicator of a resumption of hostilities potentially, because that would be one of the final steps that would be taken, is that the leaders would get together, make sure they're on the same page, and plan out what each side is going to do and what part of the campaign they'll execute. Unlike many other allies, unfortunately, NATO allies who lack capability, Israel is an incredibly capable ally, as we've seen, and they'll bring a lot to the table if they have to resume
2: the operation.
0: Well, I want you to get back to your parade. Where is this parade? And are you marching as a revolutionary cavalryman again?
2: No, I'm one of the observers, an old man watching my kids and grandkids watch the parade, and all these the firemen and the policemen. But we're on in Utah. We're a very rural town in Utah where the parade will consist of the sheriff's cars and a couple of cowboys riding their horses and the local fire brigade. So it'll be a very informal small town parade with probably the Boy Scouts marching as well. But it's truly Americana.
0: All right, terrific stuff. Nobody better, Robert O'Brien, nobody better, former National Security Advisor, Chairman of American Global Strategies. Thank you. Have a great, happy 4th of July, Robert. You take care.
2: God bless you and Judy.
0: And you and Lo Marie, take care of yourselves. Folks, we'll take a short break, and then I'll be back to wrap it up.
34: Larry Kudlow. 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
3: A new study published in JAMA Cardiology found that patients with atrial fibrillation can use smartphones to monitor their heart rhythm from home before treatment. Researchers at Karolinska Institute found the approach reduced last-minute procedure cancellations by nearly 95%, helping patients avoid unnecessary visits while saving valuable healthcare resources. If you have an irregular heartbeat, ask your healthcare provider about home monitoring options. According to Dr. Joe Dispenza's four pillars of healing, the mind holds incredible influence over the body. 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I'm Yana Derulis for the Worldwide News Network.
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0: So, I don't know enough about foreign policy. I certainly don't know what Robert O'Brien knows, former National Security Advisor. But I took Keith Kellogg's interview in the New York Post very, very seriously. His advocacy that the president should brace Americans for round two with Iran. And it just seems like all the news coming out ever since that MOU was signed has been negative. Iran's not playing ball. And they keep hitting ships or trying to hit ships in the Strait of Hormuz. They hit Bahrain, or I guess they were going for our military base there. Most of these things, if not all, I think one hit a ship, but most of them were deterred by our air defenses. But still, what are they doing? They're not supposed to be doing anything of this. And they're not talking about getting rid of their nuclear weapons. They're talking about how they need to maintain their nuclearization. This is exactly what we don't want. And it's exactly what the Memorandum of Understanding and the diplomacy is trying to avoid, and they refuse to play ball. So if need be, we'll have to hit them again. That's what America does. We have to keep freedom and free enterprise alive in the Middle East and around the world.

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3: The NATO summit. I'm Sue Guzman, Fox News. President Trump is going to travel to Turkey on Monday for the NATO summit this week. Comes as he says the relationship between the U.S. and NATO allies is not reciprocal. We have more from Fox's Alex Hogan at the White House.
4: Ahead of the summit, the White House says that it's looking to what it calls a posture review of shifting the burden of Europe's defense to Europe. Britain's ambassador to the U.S. appeared on Fox saying that that's a message that the U.K. accepts.
5: The outgoing British Prime Minister announced a huge rise in our defense spending. It adds up to $393 billion U.S. over the next 4 to 5 years.
4: President Trump will meet with Ukrainian President Volodymyr Zelensky at the summit. A senior U.S. official says the discussions will center on the urgency to end the war and that the president will likely also follow up with Russian President Vladimir Putin as well.
3: Millions of Iranians are taking part in a massive funeral procession for the country's late supreme leader killed in the early days of the Iran conflict. Anger against America evident as thousands chanted death to America, death to Israel. Israeli Prime Minister Benjamin Netanyahu telling Fox News.
6: Deal or no deal, as long as I'm prime minister, Iran will not have nuclear weapons.
3: And Netanyahu will join Fox and Friends Monday morning in the 7 a.m. hour discussing a possible White House visit after President Trump's trip to the NATO summit. The conflict has apparently claimed the life of another U.S. service member. The Navy suspending the search Sunday for one of 5 members aboard a helicopter that crashed into the Arabian Sea. 4 others rescued. Officials said the downing of the chopper was not the result of hostile fire. And President Trump intervening on behalf of American soccer star forward Phelan Balogun.
7: FIFA announced that its judicial body was suspending the ban, something it also did with Portugal's Cristiano Ronaldo at the start of the World Cup. President Trump posting about it on Truth Social, thanking FIFA for, quote, doing what was right and reversing a great injustice.
3: U.S. takes on Belgium
7: Greg
3: Monday.
7: Thompson,
3: America's
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11: Partly sunny, still hot, highs in the mid-90s, a low chance of rain on Tuesday, highs in the upper 90s with a low chance of rain.
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10: For more than a decade, the Environmental Working Group has put out a list of the so-called Dirty Dozen. 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Well, this year, spinach topped the list, followed by kale, collard, mustard greens, strawberries, grapes, nectarines, peaches, cherries, apples, blackberries, pears, potatoes, and blueberries. Now, all these fruits and vegetables are part of a healthy diet, so no one is saying you shouldn't eat them. Point is, though, you could consider buying these items organic if and when you can, and then taking extra care when you wash them. The FDA recommends rinsing all fruits and vegetables, even the ones that are organic, under running water that is slightly warmer than room temperature. Don't use soap, bleach, or any fancy produce washes. I'm Dr. Sanjay Gupta, helping you live a better life.
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3: 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I host a morning show in Nashville, Tennessee, Super Talk 99.7 WTN. You can follow me on the socials at Dan Mandis Show. There is a lot to talk about. You know, usually when you come back from a three-day holiday weekend, there's not a lot of things to discuss, but there is a lot to talk about. Later on in the show, we are going to compare and contrast Donald Trump's speech. It was an epic speech. And listen, I know that there's some people not big fans of Donald Trump that listen to Red Eye Radio, others big fans of Donald Trump. I have my problems with the president. By and large, I'm a big supporter of what he is doing. I thought that his 4th of July speech was really good. But what we're going to do later on in the program, we are going to compare and contrast President Trump's speech on the 4th of July with New York Mayor Mamdani and his speech celebrating, if that's what you want to call it, the 4th of July. So we have that. There's a lot of violence against police officers over the last couple of days. We'll talk about that as well. Just a lot to get to here on Red Eye Radio. The phone number remains, again, 866-90-RED-EYE. Your phone calls always welcome. One of the more interesting stories, though, is that Donald Trump has saved America's chances in the World Cup. Now, I'm just going to tell you, I'm not a soccer fan. I'm not a FIFA fan. I've not been keeping up with the World Cup. As a matter of fact, I've actually been keeping up with Taylor Swift's wedding just a tad more than the World Cup, which is literally not at all. But here's the amazing thing. Donald Trump has now stepped in to save America's chances in the World Cup. This is actually a really interesting story. So if you're not into soccer, which again, I'm not, I'm going to explain this the absolute best that I can. One of Team USA's star players was suspended for half a game and an entirety of the next game because the referees, in a very controversial decision, decided that our star player had committed what I would say is a flagrant foul in basketball or unnecessary roughness in football. That is what the red card stands for in soccer. Now, American fans lost their ever-loving minds because I can tell you that the Team USA player, he was trying to go for the ball, and he didn't really do anything intentional. I know nothing about soccer, but I do know how to play soccer. And I can tell you, as a guy who has played soccer, and I watched the video, both these players are going for the ball, and the American player basically accidentally stepped on the ankle of the opposing player. Now, the referees said that it was red card worthy, which not only they ejected him again from the game against Bosnia and Herzegovina, but also suspended him for Team USA's next game as well. And I'm here to tell you, it was an incredibly bad call.
4: What?
5: Fans outraged.
6: The worst red card that ever was.
5: Others pointing to the GOAT, Lionel Messi, making a similar foul earlier in the tournament, walking away with a slap on the wrist. No matter what, Balogun will have to sit out Monday's big game against Belgium.
3: Yeah, I like how they say, no matter what. Well, nobody actually thought that Donald Trump would be picking up the phone.
7: Well, it's a major break for the U.S. men's national team. Its top scorer, Fuller and Balogun, is back in the lineup for tomorrow's World Cup showdown with Belgium. FIFA has reversed his one-game ban, and President Trump might have helped make it happen. Madison Scarpino has the latest on this. Madison.
8: Hi, John. Yeah, we are just learning in the last hour that President Trump actually called the FIFA president, according to sources, asking them to review Balogun's suspension.
3: And people are losing their ever-loving minds. Now, you've got people all across the world, because as you know, soccer is really popular in other nations. It's popular here as well. But here's the thing, is that people are now saying that the United States should never be allowed to host the World Cup ever again because our American president, basically the accusation is that he interfered with the tournament. But if this call was as epically bad of a call as people are saying, then to be honest with you, why shouldn't President Trump get involved? I mean, honestly, I went through the Obama years when, of course, he was apologizing across the world for America. Then you had Joe Biden, who basically did the same thing and allowed America to ultimately devolve into an illegal immigration nightmare. It's nice to have a president who is actually sticking up for America. And so now you have Clay Travis, who is saying that, yes, President Trump and Commerce Secretary Howard Lutnick and others put together a team of elite lawyers from outside our government to challenge this red card. Specifically, they challenged the use of slow motion instant replay to give the red card. Now, that is called video assistant referee in the world of soccer. And so apparently our lawyers were arguing that using the slow motion instant replay violated FIFA rules. Now, Trump apparently called the president of FIFA, Gianni Infantino, FIFA's again president, to let him know that, yeah, you know what? Gianni, the appeal has been filed, saying that the red card penalty was excessive. And by the way, if you watch any soccer, which I don't, but I've seen plenty of clips of people that watch soccer, and they're saying that in real time, actually, I think Clay Travis is going to say this in this upcoming clip, in real time, the video assistant referee, the real referees in real time down on the field, they did not call this this red card. It was only when it went up to the video assistant referee and they watched it in slow motion that they decided to give the red card. And so Trump and our attorneys, well, they said that the red card penalty was excessive. FIFA's independent committee review agreed that it was excessive and incorrectly given. And yes, indeed, they actually rescinded the red card.
0: In real time, it's clear that it's accidental. The player that was stepped on was able to finish the game. It's not as if we had a significant penalty for the other side here either. I believe, based on conversations that I have had, that President Trump talked to Gianni Infante, the head of FIFA, who has had a great relationship with, said, as many sports fans did, hey, this red card was unjustified. This was way too draconian of a punishment relative to what occurred. And FIFA went back and looked at their rule book. And one of the things about FIFA is their rule book basically allows them to do anything. And under FIFA Rule 27, and I'm reading, they have the ability to suspension of implementation of disciplinary measures. That is the authority under which this red card has been lifted.
3: Now, from what I understand, this has happened before where FIFA has stepped in and said, okay, you know what? This call was not a good call, and we are going to reverse either this red card or whatever it is. But, you know, the reaction of people is going to be way over the top, as it always is. And so for Team USA, I guess Monday, so later on today, they do have a game against, is it Belgium? I think it's Belgium. I might be wrong on that. Whatever. Anyway, so this is a very big deal, though, in the world of soccer. And here's the funny thing. So many people, you know, FIFA should be happy, because there are so many Americans who simply don't care about FIFA, the World Cup, soccer, so on and so forth. But you know what the thing is? This has brought a lot of attention to the World Cup, which is, of course, being hosted here in America. And I don't know about you, even though I'm not watching the games or the matches or whatever you call them, what I have really enjoyed, and I'm sure that Gary and Eric have said this before, I've really enjoyed watching people appreciate what America is all about. Coming up, maybe I'll try to do it in the next segment, but people in from across the world coming to America, they have been incredibly amazed at how great our country is. I mean, we had the guys from Scotland singing the national anthem. I've got terrific audio that came out. There's a guy from Germany who has spent the last, several weeks here in America. This guy is dry heaving, crying. His shoulders up, down. He is crying because he has to go back to Germany. You have all of these people from Europe and all of these other places that are saying America is incredible. Oh my gosh, the Wawa, the gas stations and, you know, Buc-ee's and all of these fast food restaurants and air conditioning. And they're talking about how great America is. And how sad is it that we have all of these people? And I don't know how many people have come from other countries into America to watch the World Cup. To be honest with you, friends, it could be a few hundred, which I doubt. It could be several thousand. It could be thousands. I don't know. Because I don't really care about FIFA or the World Cup. But what I do care about is America's greatness. And how incredible is it, and how incredibly sad is it, that we have all of these people coming in from the UK and Europe and Scotland and all of these different places, acknowledging and appreciating what America is all about and what America has to offer. And yet here in America, we have thousands, millions of people that simply do not agree. Why do I say that? Well, obviously because of the rise of socialism, duh. We've got Mamdani in New York, who gives an absolutely horrifying July 4th speech. We have socialists across America who are being voted into office. And I would love to sit here and say, well, it's only a few socialists. Yeah, but I want you to think about this. Those socialists that have been voted into, for example, the House of Representatives or wherever, you know, it could be state government as well, state legislatures as well. But you've got these socialists that are being voted into office, and the American people are voting them into office. And so, yeah, socialism is on the rise. Now, do I think that our way of life here in America is in danger? What I find interesting is this. The Democrat Party, they are now acquiescing to the socialists. You do have people within the Democrat Party like Elizabeth Warren and crying Cory Booker, Spartacus, who are saying, oh, yeah, sure, Democrat Party, big tent. Let's even bring in the socialists. In other words, what they're doing is they're basically saying, you know what? Let's go ahead and do the opposite of what has made America so incredibly great. Let's do the opposite of capitalism. Let's do the opposite of what America stands for. Let's do the opposite of what all of these people who have come into our country and spoken about how great, in glowing terms, what America is all about. The Democrats, they want to do the exact opposite of everything that has made America great. And everyone knows that America is great, at least amongst the civilized world. All these Europeans coming into America, talking about how great we are, acknowledging our freedoms, acknowledging how amazing our way of life is and our culture is, at least now. And the Democrats, as a party, they want to do the exact opposite. And all you have to do is look at the difference between Donald Trump's speech and Mamdani's speech. And we'll do that and a lot of other things on this evening's version of Red Eye Radio. My name is Dan Mandis, and for Gary and Eric, your phone call is always welcome. It is 866-90-RED-EYE, 866-907-3339. 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
17: Osteoporosis affects millions of people in the United States and around the world. It's a disease that basically causes someone's bones to become weak, brittle, and porous, which can increase their risk of fractures. Now, the good news here is there are things you can do other than, or in addition to, taking medications to prevent fractures before it's too late. One is to up your intake of calcium and vitamin D. You also want to eat more protein. One functional medicine dietitian told us that that helps build muscle, and if you're building muscle strength, then you are also building bone strength. You want to be mindful of your workouts. The best ways to build bone density, one therapist told us, are going to be resistance exercises like lifting weights, and also exercises that make your bones take a bit of an impact, such as jumping or even running, just loading the bones a little bit more. I'm Dr. Sanjay Gupta, helping you live a better life.
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3: It's really interesting, the things I look at it politics kind of like sport. You know what I'm talking about? Like I like sports, but I really enjoy politics. And when Donald Trump trash talks and he really shoves the truth in the haters' faces just to watch them respond, I love that. For example, Donald Trump posting this. Over 273 Americans have been shot since the war in Iran began in Chicago. I mean, people are losing their minds. And you know what? If they want to lose their minds over the truth, then here's the deal. The truth hurts. Speaking of which, I think I've got time to play this. Chuck Todd apparently did not like Donald Trump's speech that I'm going to be talking about coming up here after the next break. But Chuck Todd apparently didn't like Donald Trump's speech.
4: I'm so angry and feel betrayed. I do. I feel betrayed as an American by him on this. Constitution is not perfect, but it gives us a way to keep going. It gives us structure for disagreement. It gives us a method for repair. It gives us the possibility of becoming better without pretending we were always good. It makes some of the same promises that some religious texts do for people. And this is why I'm so pissed off.
3: Now, during this, and I'm going to repost this on my social. Follow me at Dan Mandis Show. But if you watch the video, he's sort of like bobbing up and down. Like he's so angry that he can't seem to calm down. It's like his legs are shaking up and down. He's so angry.
4: 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America deserved better at 250.
3: Right.
4: Someday, I believe, it will get better. Let's do it.
3: There you go, Chuck Todd. All right, got a lot more straight ahead on Red Eye Radio.
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16: There are lots of things you can measure to get an idea of how healthy you are at any given moment. Temperature, heart rate, blood pressure, just to name a few. But how about how healthy you will be and how long you're likely to live? According to a new study out of the University at Buffalo, two simple strength tests are pretty accurate at predicting longevity in older women. One is hand grip strength, and the other is how quickly people can stand up from a seated position without using their arms. By the way, I remember interviewing former President Jimmy Carter when he was quite old and being really impressed how he just popped out of the chair without using his arms. Not a lot of older people can actually do that. But I think the message here is that maintaining strength as you age is going to help you perform everyday activities, but also help you avoid injury and stay independent. I'm Dr. Sanjay Gupta, helping you live a better life.
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3: 866-90-RED-EYE is the phone number, 866-907-3339. Dan Mandis in for Gary and Eric this week. We have had some incredible scenes across the country with fireworks and all kinds of scenes of really appreciating everything that America stands for. Donald Trump had a great speech, of course, in Washington, D.C. last night. He was also at Mount Rushmore as well. I want to play some highlights from what Donald Trump said the night of the 4th, talking about America.
4: This country is the home of freedom. This is the land of liberty. And this is a flag that's the banner of the most extraordinary, most exceptional, most incredible nation ever to exist on the face of the earth. And we're doing better now than we've ever done before. No people have done more good, shown more courage, made more progress, righted more injustice, or achieved more greatness than you, the American people. For 250 years, the United States of America has been the hope, the promise, the light, and the glory among all of the nations of the world. All over the world, they try and be like us. Nobody can be like us. And with God's help, we will always be this or even better. We're going to be better.
3: That is Donald Trump and the president, of course, talking about you and I, all of us collectively, the American people. And clearly, he is right. Even in this country, at a time where we do have these communists all over the country that are getting elected, the president is remaining hopeful.
4: Here on our National Mall, we're celebrating freedom's triumph over tyranny, liberty's conquest over oppression, and the enduring victory of the American spirit from the July 4th, 1776 to July 4th, 2026. Big dates. That's big dates. Two big ones. And tonight our country is stronger, freer, richer, safer, and prouder than ever before.
3: And I love what the president had to say. Again, showing appreciation. And really, the thing that I took away from the president's speech was that he was hopeful. And he was understanding of what America not only means across the country, but across the world as well, to people that voted for him. You know, there's a story out there, and I'll get into some of the details here in a little bit. But the headline is Joe Biden's illegal immigration, where we had, of course, as you know, friends, open borders for 4 years. That led to a 30% rise in home prices for we, the American people. So as Donald Trump is talking about not only the greatness of America, but the greatness of American citizens, the other side, well, they favor illegal immigration. They favor tearing down America. They favor insulting America. They like to do everything they can to want to change America. And I think that it almost seems like, obviously, one of the big differences between the two political parties, the big question that you would need to ask yourself, are you proud of America? I, for one, am. It would seem like an obvious yes, but as recent polling has shown, no, you've got a lot of Democrats who are not proud to be Americans. They're not proud of America, the nation that they live in, the nation that protects their freedoms, including their freedom of speech, where they run down the president and our country at every turn. I mean, this is what these socialists are running on. You've got a hatred of everything that America stands for. They hate capitalism. They hate the military. They hate police. They hate law and order. They hate legal immigration. They celebrate and want more illegal immigration. They hate our freedoms, our freedom of speech. They certainly hate the Second Amendment. I don't think I'm spreading fake news. And it's, again, as I said in the opening, it's not just the candidates themselves. It is those that vote for them and advocate for them as well. Now, remember, just last week, Harry Enten on CNN.
0: Among Republicans, 93% are extremely or very proud. Just one, a single one, say they have little to no pride in being an American. But look over at the Democratic side. This is where we've seen this extremely or very number. It's been taking a tumble at 27%, which is way different than the 93. You do the quick math with me here. What is that? That's a 66-point difference here in terms of extremely or very. But look at this. The little or no proud to be an American actually among Democrats eclipses is greater than the extremely or very proud number. So we are just living in such a different universe.
3: Now, he's throwing a lot of numbers out there, so I'm going to repeat them. How proud are you to be an American? If you are conservative, if you are a Republican, 93% say very or extremely proud to be an American. Only 27% of Democrats are extremely proud to be an American. Little or no, only 1% of Americans are not proud to be American. 36% say they have zero pride in being Americans. On the other side. Anybody shocked by that? So more of the Democrat Party say they have zero pride in being an American than say they are very proud of being an American. 36 to 27%. Shameful. You know, one of the things that you have to look at when you see numbers like that, Democrats not proud to be Americans. And by the way, this is part of the greatness of America. You are allowed not to be proud to be an American. Knock yourselves out, Democrats. Knock yourselves out, socialists. Knock yourself out, Mayor Mamdani. Mayor Zoran Mamdani out of New York. When you compare and contrast Donald Trump's speech with the leader of the Democrats, the leader of the Socialist Democrats or the Communists, whatever you want to call them, what a difference. I just played you some select audio bites from Donald Trump's speech. Incredibly proud to be an American. Mayor Zoran Mamdani out of New York, he trashed America. And he ought to be ashamed. Listen.
5: 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America, in their view, is an arena of supremacy, where only a select few are allowed freedom, where not all are created equal. America, if you ask them, becomes less the more people it welcomes. America, they will tell you, belongs only to those with the right accent or the right shade of skin. The rest of us, they insist, should be grateful for merely being allowed to visit. How small they are. How weak. How unoriginal. At every moment in our past, those who led through exclusion and isolation have tried to win power and enrich themselves by turning us against one another. Division is the oldest trick in politics and the cheapest.
3: So I love how Mamdani is talking about the evils of being divisive, right? He's talking about the evils of being divisive. As he is engaged in an absolutely incendiary speech, it's just awful. It's like I want to shove a bottle rocket down his throat to keep him from saying any more. But this is America, and he's allowed to say what he wants. But claiming that if you want legal immigration and controlled immigration and a country wanting to protect its sovereignty, that you're being divisive and trying to simply enrich ourselves, well, that's what Mamdani's stance is. And by the way, you don't have to be, as he's castigating the rich and powerful, you don't have to be rich and powerful to want our border secure and keep crime off the streets. I mean, it's the rich and powerful, I suppose, from many years ago that wanted immigration in the first place. That America was supposed to be welcoming to all who wanted to take advantage of the many opportunities here in America that our freedoms granted. But you know what? I don't want people coming into our country and taking advantage of our laws, taking advantage of our generosity. And I love how Mamdani, a socialist, is blasting the powerful as he strong-armed the state of New York into essentially paying off his city's debt. More on that later. But it's abundantly clear that Mamdani hates America and he wants to change America. And by the way, the audacity of him sitting at George Washington's desk as he attacks America is horrifying.
5: As we mark 250 years, what do we see? We see a city of contradictions within a nation of contradictions. We see the wealthiest country in the history of the world, one where children go to sleep hungry while the world's first trillionaire hungers for more. We see monopolies that dominate every industry and oligarchs who buy elections. We see masked agents terrorizing our streets, eating food cooked by our undocumented neighbors before spiriting them away in unmarked vans.
3: Okay. So a few things. That one line where he says, we see a country where children go to bed hungry while its first trillionaire hungers for more. Can somebody please show me a child in this country that is hungry due to our nation's politics? Due to our nation's millionaires and billionaires? Can anybody actually point me to a child that, if the family cannot afford to eat, that there aren't plenty of food banks and government benefits to provide the safety nets for kids to be able to eat? Mamdani is lying. I almost called him a lying a-hole, but that's an insult to a-holes. It's nothing but platitudes. Kids don't go hungry in this country. They just simply don't. Unless the parents don't know where to get the resources or refuse to go get the resources for the kids. But kids, legal or illegal, they don't go hungry in this country. I don't care how conservative the state. I don't care who's in office or who controls Congress. Kids don't go hungry in this country. And yeah, Elon Musk is rich, and he's made many other people richer as well. Elon Musk has employed thousands of people over the years, and he does incredible work as well. So Mamdani is just being hateful and trying to spread hatred, and he's trying to spread division, the same kind of hatred and the same kind of division where earlier in his speech, he is saying the Republicans and conservatives are guilty of. 866-90-RED-EYE, 866-907-3339. Got a lot more straight ahead.
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3: It's Red Eye Radio, 866-90 Red Eye. Paul Pelosi is back in the news. So you know Paul Pelosi is the husband of former House Speaker Nancy Pelosi. Well, apparently he was in Napa County, California, otherwise known as Wine Country. And apparently he hit a parked car with his Porsche and he left the scene and he kept driving until his Porsche became disabled. The incident comes about 4 years after Paul Pelosi's DUI conviction stemming from a separate crash in the same area. I said it at the time. I'll say it again. If Nancy Pelosi were my wife, I would be heavily drinking as well. Got a lot more straight ahead.
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21: Massive funeral underway for Iran's slain leader. I'm Sue Guzman, Fox News. With U.S.-Iran ceasefire talks on hold, Iran is holding a days-long funeral for its former supreme leader, Ayatollah Ali Khamenei, who was killed in the first hours of Operation Epic Fury. The unfolding episode as President Trump tells supporters how he rebuilt America's military on the nation's 250th anniversary in a speech. Fox's Trey Yingston, Tel Aviv, Israel, has more.
22: It comes as President Trump addressed the nation, talking about the U.S. military and the work of U.S. forces during Operation Epic Fury.
23: We've had tremendous success. You look at Venezuela, you look at Iran, we wiped it out. Wiped out their military.
22: The president's remarks come as indirect talks between the United States and Iran move forward. The ceasefire between these two countries remains in place as regional leaders have expressed the importance of continuing the memorandum of understanding. Despite the diplomatic progress, the funeral for Iran's late supreme leader, the Ayatollah Khamenei, has been a large display of Iranian propaganda as delegations from around the world traveled to Tehran to participate. The funeral will continue until July 9th with millions of Iranians participating.
21: And India sent a delegation to the funeral, noticeably absent from his father's funeral, Iran's new supreme leader, Mojtaba Khamenei. Millions of Iranians taking part in the funeral procession for the supreme state leader who passed away. Anger against America evident as thousands chanted death to America, death to Israel. Israeli Prime Minister Benjamin Netanyahu telling Fox News.
24: Deal or no deal, as long as I'm prime minister, Iran will not have nuclear weapons.
21: Netanyahu will join Fox and Friends Monday morning in the 7 a.m. hour to discuss possible White House visit after President Trump's trip to the NATO summit. And the conflict has apparently claimed the life of another U.S. service member, the Navy suspending the search Sunday for one of five service members aboard a helicopter that crashed into the Arabian Sea. 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
4: Few people now have asked me about a TikTok trend that they've come across. It's called 75 Hard. The challenge was created by entrepreneur and author Andy Frisella, who calls it a, quote, transformative mental toughness program and an Ironman for your brain. So here's what it entails. Eat a structured diet with no alcohol, drink a gallon of water, read 10 pages of nonfiction, take a progress photo, and complete 2 45-minute workouts, one of them outdoors, every day for 75 days. Quite a challenge. We asked CNN fitness contributor Dana Santis about this, who reminded us that sustainable fitness isn't about punishment or proving discipline through extremes. It's about building habits that integrate into your lifestyle in a way that feels supportive and repeatable. If you ask me, that's going to be the key to long-term success. I'm Dr. Sanjay Gupta, helping you live a better life.
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8: 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I host a morning show in Nashville, Tennessee on Super Talk 99.7 WTN. That is 6 to 10 Eastern, 5 to 9 Central. 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By the way, I forgot to mention, but if you can't call, but you want to text into Red Eye Radio, I have now activated my text line, which I use for my morning show in Nashville, 615-737-9986, 615-737-9986. If you want to text in comments to the show, you can do so at that number, 615-737-9986. There is a video. You know, when the weather gets really hot, things start going crazy. We saw really high temperatures, of course, over the 4th of July weekend. One video went viral quickly. You can find it on my socials at Dan Mandis Show. A mob of teens attacked a female police officer in North Charleston, South Carolina. It is a

0: second video, but it really does tell you all you need to know about these types of, and I'm going to air quote this, these teen takeovers. You've got this massive amount of teenagers, and they're running wild. And you know, you listen to talk radio, and you're on the internet, and you're on the socials, you know how these things go. You've got massive amounts of teenagers. It can be anywhere from a couple dozen to hundreds of teenagers. They all show up in one place, and there's a lot of violence, there's a lot of vandalism, fights break out, it is just awful. And so in this particular video, that did indeed go viral, millions of views. A lone white female police officer is being attacked by a bunch of young black teenagers. And realize when I say teenagers, they could be younger than 18. They could be 18. They could be 19, early 20s, whatever. But now, luckily, I believe she's going to be okay, because backup comes very quickly. But this cop, she's on her back and she is in a headlock while multiple people attack her. One girl is actually hitting her with a Roman candle, which is some kind of a firework, and it's just insanity. And again, these types of events, they're called teen takeovers, but it seems to me like these are becoming a lot worse than simply teen takeovers. You know, reading comments, some people are calling this anarchy, whatever. I, of course, doing what I do, I look up the actual definition of anarchy, and it's defined as a lack of order, where there is no effective authority or control, leading to disorder, confusion, or lawlessness. Okay, whatever. I mean, eventually the cops do show up, but, you know, when more officers arrived, they were able to get at least some semblance of control. But there's a couple of bigger issues here. As this white female police officer is being attacked and bludgeoned by a bunch of these teenagers or young adults. Some are saying that this officer was bested by this group of teenagers, and I'm, again, putting that in air quotes, including the one that had her in a headlock. You know, she could have been disarmed. In other words, this could have been even worse. And I guess part of my question would be, if you're a police officer and things are going south really quick, dude's got you in a headlock, should she have pulled out her gun before she got into a headlock? Before she was put into a headlock? By some guy who has her in a headlock while others are beating the living daylights out of this police officer? And listen, I don't mean to blame the victim. I don't mean to, I don't know, I don't want to sound sexist, because I'm all for female police officers. But I think that our law enforcement, they're so afraid these days of pulling their weapon in a situation like this that they're putting themselves at their own peril. If she's getting attacked and she's a police officer, you need to pull out your baton. You need to pull out your stun gun. You need to pull out your actual gun so that you can protect yourself. That's what you need to do. And unfortunately, these days, police officers are afraid to do that. And so this police officer, she could have been disarmed, and she herself could have been shot with her own gun. And I'm sorry, but if there's a bunch of evildoers around you, and they're attacking you, and your life is, in my opinion, clearly in danger, and you're being beaten up by a Roman candle, which from what I understand, they're like hard plastic, that hurt. You've got a group of at least three or four people descend on this law enforcement officer, ganging up on her. And I would never, again, in a million years, say that females should not be law enforcement officers, but I would say that she should have pulled her baton, she should have tased these morons, and if her training called for it, pull out her gun. Because she's literally being beaten and on the ground in a headlock before other cops, other officers arrive. You can see the video on my social media at Dan Mandes Show. Follow me, please, on X. So these large groups of teenagers beating up on this woman, this police officer, it is horrifying to watch. And this is all part of what we're seeing in these, and I'm again air quoting, teen takeovers, where they're running rampant, they're vandalizing cars and buildings, and now they're and getting into fights, and now they're attacking police officers. This really is becoming an epidemic problem. And the bigger issue is that you see these videos and nothing ever comes of these attacks and the arrests. Because these soft-on-crime judges, they just let these teenagers and these young adults go so they could do it again. And it escalates and it escalates. One guy commented on my post. You know what he said? He said, you can thank President Lyndon Johnson and the Democrats for the breakup of the black family starting in the 1960s that have not slowed yet. This, he says, is the result with generational comfortable poverty. Well, if you want to go down into that kind of a discussion, we can. Because, you know, it's my contention that these teenagers and these young adults, well, they don't have adults in their lives that actually care. Their parents, by and large, don't care. I mean, let me ask you this question. You think that attacking a police officer is the first thing that these degenerates have done? No. They are slowly but surely becoming hardcore criminals because they have not had to suffer any legal or sociological or parental consequences to this bad behavior. Now, you have or have government programs that do or did penalize two-parent households. If you, for example, had a single mom in the house, then they get a mountain of assistance. You add a father into the mix, and those benefits are reduced. Well, where do you think a lot of these young adult males and these teenagers get the discussion about listening to authority and understanding authority? Typically, that's from a father. Well, if there's no father in the house because the government decided that if a father was in the house, then that household would not get as many benefits, well, that does encourage single-parent households. And the father's out. It encourages single-parent households. And whether we're talking about, typically, and this is an argument that has been ongoing for a long time. Why would you want two parents in the home if your government benefits are going to be reduced? So out goes the father. And those fatherless households, anybody will tell you, leads to all the chaos that we're seeing today because it is a father, typically, that will teach a young man about a respect for authority. The other thing is, more importantly these days, two incomes in a home. That is the bigger issue these days. You've got a mom and a dad both working, so those two incomes end up lowering what you get from the government. So, you know, why work if you can get the welfare and assistance for free? So as far as this guy was saying, this generational comfortable poverty, okay, meaning people are just, you know, they're comfortable with being impoverished. But here's what I would say. I don't care how little money you have. You know right from wrong. And can somebody please tell me how attacking a cop is going to solve that poverty issue? It's not. And I will tell you, do you know what the biggest motivator for me was in my entire life? I'm 58. My entire life, the biggest motivating factor in my life, being in poverty, being impoverished. I've been so in debt in my life. When I got kicked out of my house at the age of 18, I had about $300-$400 to my name. I had to work multiple jobs in order to survive. I literally ate Top Ramen for weeks on end, and that motivated me. I worked every holiday. I work 7 days a week. At one point in my life, I've had 5 part-time jobs. Unfortunately, there's a certain segment in our society, mainly the ones that are out there attacking police officers on the 4th of July, that are not motivated by poverty. They'd rather, instead of working, go out and attack police officers. At least that's what the video would tell me. You know what they're not doing? They're not out there working. So I don't care about your parental status. I don't care about how impoverished you are. I just don't care. You know, we can have these really deep philosophical discussions that all sound, you know, very important and academic. But you know what I would say? The time for excuses is over. If they can't stop attacking police officers and innocent people, if they can't stop vandalizing cars and vandalizing businesses and taking over Christian-based festivals like we saw in, I think it was in Kansas City a couple of weeks ago, they have this annual festival, and it's like a Christian family festival. And for, I guess, the second or third year in a row, it was taken over and destroyed by one of these, teen takeovers. If they can't respect authority, and if they can't respect the rights of other people, I don't care your skin color. I don't care how much money you have or don't have. I don't care about the number of parents that you grew up with. I don't care how much is invested in the school district that you go to, if you even go to school. You deserve to be locked up. I think that America is losing its patience with these kinds of behaviors. Unfortunately, that only extends to one side of the aisle. That really only extends to one political party, and that would be the Republicans. The Democrats, they're all for this stuff. I'd like to see any Democrat come out outside of John Fetterman. I'd like any Democrat to post a video of that police officer getting beaten up and condemn it. Will they? No. No, they won't. And that is incredibly sad. Danny is in Missouri. And Danny, thanks for calling Red Eye Radio, 866-90-RED-EYE, 866-907-3339. Danny, go ahead.
1: 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But I wanted to give you kudos for declaring yourself a conservative. And that can be dangerous these days. But, you know, much of what you've said has just gotten me thinking. Trayvon Martin, I don't remember the guy's last name, but Ferguson, Missouri,
0: Michael Brown.
1: Yeah. And when the media posted a picture of Trayvon Martin, they posted a picture of when he was 10 years old.
0: Oh, I remember that.
1: Right, and they talk about him being a child, but what people don't seem to understand is that part of it is nutrition, part of it may be steroids. I'm not into conspiracy theories, but people are developing faster at a younger age and getting stronger. So what we used to call 50 years ago a child is basically the equivalent of an adult from 70 years ago. And when Zimmerman took the actions he did, I think he was totally justified. The female officer, she should have pulled her weapon,
0: yep,
1: pointed it at their ankles, and if they continued to advance, when you are going up against multiple
0: Yep, you're right. When you're going up against Danny, appreciate the call. I'm up against a heartbreak, but you're right. When you're going up against multiple people and they want to kill you, you need to defend yourself. Got a lot more straight ahead.
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3: Another forecasted decrease in U.S. hop production for this past season. Yet, as Lance Honig of USDA's National Agricultural Statistics Service points out,
4: it's down just fractionally from the actual acreage last season.
3: Specifically, for the combined reporting from the three major hop-producing states, all from the Pacific Northwest.
4: Acres strung for harvest are forecasted 41,642 acres. You get pretty precise on that since it's a relatively small area crop.
3: However,
4: because it is technically a little bit below last year, that means it'll be our fifth consecutive year of declining acreage.
3: After that crop reached its peak production in 2021, at the height of craft beer popularity.
4: It's the fewest acres since 2014. Certainly doesn't imply that it's a small acreage. We really saw a big run up going into 2021. It seems as though maybe that acreage has settled back to this maybe new level.
3: I'm Rod Bain reporting for the U.S. Department of Agriculture in Washington, D.C.
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0: It's Red Eye Radio, 866-90-RED-EYE. Okay, real quickly, World Cup. This is a German talking about how much he loves America. He's actually crying at the thought of going back home to Germany.
15: I fall in love with this country, and this was so emotional, I even cried in the stadium.
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15: To be honest, I was a bit scared or had a fear to travel to the United States. News about shootings and criminals and that the country is not safe.
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18: News. I'm Ted Lindner. Millions of Iranians taking part in the funeral procession for the country's late supreme leader. Anger against America evident as thousands chanted death to America and death to Israel. The Israeli Prime Minister Benjamin Netanyahu, though, telling Fox this weekend.
19: Deal or no deal, as long as I'm prime minister, Iran will not have nuclear weapons.
18: Netanyahu will join Fox and Friends later this morning in the 7 a.m. Eastern time hour to discuss a possible White House visit after President Trump's trip to the NATO summit. This is the war with Iran claims the life of another U.S. service member. The U.S. Navy called off the search Sunday for one of five service members who were aboard an MH-60S helicopter that went down in the Arabian Sea. The other four were rescued. No name on the missing service member yet. In the round of 16 of the World Cup, Norway defeated Brazil Sunday 2-1. Norway will now take on England, who defeated Mexico Sunday night 3-2. Portugal takes on Spain at 3 p.m. Eastern time later today, and the United States and Belgium at 8 p.m. Eastern. 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
25: You know, summer is a great time to re-examine how much time your kids are spending on social media, along with what they are seeing and who they are engaging with. Ask them how the posts in their feed make them feel. These apps are built to be addictive, so kids, all of us in fact, will keep coming back for more, even when we are made to feel worse. It's bizarre. You might need to help your son or daughter reset their algorithm by unfollowing certain accounts and following or interacting with more positive ones. They might need suggestions of other healthier things to do, or to see you leading the way by example and putting your own phone away. In the run-up to bedtime, everyone's phone should go away, no questions asked. And if you need some help, sort of, I guess, resetting expectations, try engaging parents of your kids' friends for a more coordinated effort. I'm Dr. Sanjay Gupta. helping you live a better life.
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0: 866-90-RED-EYE is the phone number, 866-907-3339. That is where we find, is it Charlia on Red Eye Radio in Kansas?
30: Yes.
0: Go ahead, ma'am.
30: Kansas, USA.
0: Yeah, I can hear you. Go ahead.
30: Okay, I want to say hugs to Venezuela.
0: Okay.
30: All of them, and hugs to that poor little police officer, and hugs to the world.
0: Okay.
30: That's okay.
0: Hugs to the world, absolutely okay.
30: And if anyone that does not like America, we should give them a free ticket out, just like people that want to get out of L.A. or New York, like the movie.
0: Well, and Charlie, I very much appreciate the call, and you bring up a great point, and it is one of those points that we who live in America, love America, and watch all of the America hating that is out there, it is astonishing to me the number of people that do hate America. And again, I appreciate the call. I want to talk a little bit about what is going on and what has been going on in Washington, D.C., because I think that there's a lot to discuss, not only with what Donald Trump said about America during what I would say his great speech, a very good pro-America speech, but also what also happened in Washington, D.C. I got to tell you that the more that you watch, and somebody brought up earlier what the media is has been covering in Washington, D.C., and I want to expand upon that a little bit, because you know part of what the American people respond to often is what the media reports. There is a photo, and if you want to follow me on the socials at Dan Mandis Show, there is a photo, and some are calling it the defining image of America, and it is a photo of a bunch of white nationalists surrounding a black woman. And again, this is in Washington, D.C. She's on what looks like a bus. And she is indeed, apparently, it looks to me like she is on a bus, and she is surrounded by, again, a bunch of white nationalists. And this is a story the media has been desperately trying to push, where this group of white nationalists went to Washington, D.C. to march on the July 4th event. They're calling this an iconic image. And it is this image of a woman. Find it on my socials at Dan Mandy Show. But you've got the woman surrounded by dozens of these white nationalists. And the New York Post describes the story this way. Because, again, remember, the media is desperately trying to sell this story of the Patriot Front. Maybe you've heard of them. Maybe you haven't. I'll explain in a little bit. But they say that hundreds of members of the Patriot Front wore masks and khakis and sunglasses and hats to the Capitol. Some of them paraded around upside-down American flags. Others carried Confederate flags as they marched through Washington, D.C. So the Patriot Front, if you don't know who they are described as a white nationalist organization. They say some, New York Post, back to the New York Post, some were seen in videos chanting slogans such as Life, Liberty, Victory, and Reclaim America. Again, this group, Patriot Front, they've been described as one of the leading white supremacist groups in the country with 200 members. That's how many members, according to the New York Post, Patriot Front has. Can I ask a question? Like, it's late, and I'm not necessarily typically up on the radio at this time doing radio, so I may be a little light on the caffeine, but we are a country of like 350 million people. And the Patriot Front has 200 members, and they're one of the leading white supremacist groups in the country. I mean, that doesn't seem like a lot, does it? All of 200 members? Okay. They say apparently there were like 400 of these white nationalists in Washington, D.C. Now, here's the thing. Do you know what we didn't see? This black woman in this defining image of America? Black woman surrounded by a bunch of white supremacists? Do you know what we didn't see? We didn't see this woman raped or murdered or harassed or stabbed in the neck or beaten. That's what we didn't see. So what we have here is a bunch of guys who have views that I would disagree with. But here's the thing, is that you have an organization that is simply pro-American values, pro-law and order, ending immigration, which I disagree with, and ending support for Israel, which I also disagree with, and so on. And so I'm not defending this group. Others are, by the way. I'm not. I'm not defending them at all. But my point is that we here in America have every right to say what we want in this country, up to a point, obviously. You can't threaten people. But, you know, this woman made it off the bus, which is more than we can say for Irina Zarutska, who did not make it off the bus. As a matter of fact, I would be willing to bet that if that woman on this bus was stabbed in the neck by another person or was under attack by another person on this bus, I'd be willing to bet that those white nationalists would stand up to that perpetrator and protect that black woman. Do you know why? Because one of their things is law and order. And again, I'm not defending white nationalists. I am just, though, stating a fact. Will the media talk about that? That Irina Zarutska did not make it off of her bus, but this woman did? And Zarutska was on a train. I understand that. So Dana Bash over at CNN had Doug Burgum on, you know, the Interior Secretary. She is asking, I'm going to play this audio for you. She is asking if he would press Donald Trump to condemn these white nationalists coming to Washington, D.C.
6: As Interior Secretary, will you recommend to the president that he condemn this group and what they were trying to message, what they did try to message here in Washington?
7: Well, there have been, Nana, part of my response to that is that there are protests on the Mall that people say things that I think are irreprehensible about President Trump, and yet they're allowed to go on because of free speech in our country. And so this is a something, but you've seen President Trump. I was with him in North Dakota. I was with him at Mount Rushmore.
6: This is
7: I was with
6: white
7: him
6: nationalism. It's as you said, a part of America's history that still has pockets, but the fact that they were here in Washington on such an important day, I do want to move
7: but
6: on.
7: But I do think, again, I mean, there are people that are saying death to Israel and death to America. I mean, this is part of free speech in America. They can say it. We can object to it. But it is something that comes with free speech in America.
0: I think Dana Bash desperately wanted to move on because she realized that she sounded like an idiot. Because he's got a point. You are free in America, thanks to the freedom of speech, to say whatever Lord-forsaken thing you want to say. And as far as I can tell, these guys didn't break any laws. I don't think they threatened anybody. Again, this woman made it off the bus okay. I'm not defending them. I'm not saying that I relate to white supremacists. I don't know this group from Adam. What I do know is that I myself have actually been called a white supremacist. I'm not, but I'm a conservative talk show host, and so I'm thrown into that bucket. But you know what I would ask Dana Bash? I would ask, as she is, you know, breathlessly asking Doug Burgum whether or not Donald Trump will condemn the white supremacists, and it's almost like, oh, Lord, are we going to do this again? Remember when Donald Trump was asked, like, I mean, it was like dozens and dozens of times, will you condemn white supremacism? And Donald Trump is like, I've been condemning white supremacism. How many times do I have to do this? We're going to do this again? Is that what we're going to do? I would ask, again, Dana Bash, if she will condemn this story. The Department of Homeland Security has now confirmed that a semi-truck driver has been charged with the killing of a Pennsylvania state trooper, a guy by the name of Michael Perea Jr. That truck driver was a Haitian illegal alien who flew into this country under Joe Biden's mass parole program in 2024. He also got his CDL in the sanctuary state of Massachusetts. So, Dana Bash, why don't you get the governor of Massachusetts on, Maura Healey, and ask if she condemns the senseless death of this Pennsylvania state trooper? How about you ask the mayor of Boston, Michelle Wu, if she condemns the senseless death of this Pennsylvania state trooper? Maybe Elizabeth Warren or Ed Markey, the two senators from the state of Massachusetts. Will they condemn the death of this law enforcement officer? Will Dana Bash do that? No, she won't. But you see how ridiculous this all is? The media desperately trying to sell these white nationalists in Washington, D.C., the leading, one of, if not the leading white supremacist groups in America, all with 200 members in a country of 350 million. And by the way, you also had these folks chanting death to the USA.
8: Death, death to the USA! Death, death to the USA! Death, death to the USA! Death,
0: right,
8: death
0: right, right.
8: To the USA! Death, death to the USA!
9: We're not free till everybody is free!
10: Happy birthday, f*** you!
8: Happy birthday, f***
9: you. Happy birthday,
0: f***
8: you.
0: Nice.
8: Happy birthday, f*** you.
10: Happy birthday, f*** you.
0: So you have these folks screaming, F the police. You have these people screaming, we're not free till we're all free. And they're also screaming, happy birthday, America, F you. And again, death, death to the USA and so forth. And so is Dana Bash hand-wringing over this? No. You know the other thing that I would say to Dana Bash? And I realize very few people, if any, either know who she is, an anchor at CNN, or care about what she has to say. But you know what I would be curious about? I would be curious. On the left, you have all of these people, including people that have been elected into the House of Representatives, that would agree with the chants of these people in Washington, D.C. F the police. We're not free till we're all free, which means they want to abolish prisons. Death to the USA. I'd be willing to bet that there is more people on the left that agree with those things and those chants than people on the right who agree with some of the tenets of these white nationalists. Just saying. So just a few things to think about as you're going to be hearing in the days to come about all of these white nationalists in Washington, D.C. 866-90-RED-EYE is the phone number, 866-907-3339. 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

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I host a morning show in Nashville, Tennessee, Super Talk 99.7 WTN, 6 to 10 Eastern, 5 to 9 Central. 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Coming up after the news, an outstanding example of news management. A story that, for whatever inexplicable reason, was released right before the July 4th holiday. I've got that story for you coming up next. 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
6: Possibly coming to D.C. I'm Ted Lindner, Fox News. This is anger against the U.S. was on full display in Iran. The crowds at the funeral for the Ayatollah have been chanting death to America. U.S.-Iran talks are on pause for the funeral. Regardless of that, Israeli Prime Minister Bibi Netanyahu telling Fox,
7: deal or no deal, as long as I'm prime minister, Iran will not have nuclear weapons.
6: Israeli Prime Minister Netanyahu is set to join Fox and Friends later this morning in our 7 a.m. Eastern time hour to discuss a possible White House visit after President Trump's trip to the NATO summit. This is the conflict with Iran claimed the life of another U.S. service member this weekend. The U.S. Navy calling off the search Sunday for one of five service members who were aboard an MH-60S helicopter that went down in the Arabian Sea. The other four were rescued, no name yet on the missing service member. Fireworks in the sky and political fireworks from the president this weekend as America celebrated its 250th birthday in the nation's capital.
8: No people have done more good, shown more courage, made more progress, righted more injustice, or achieved more greatness than you, the American people.
6: President Trump praising the nation as the crowning achievement of human history.
8: The most extraordinary, most exceptional, most incredible nation ever to exist on the face of the earth.
6: The speech delayed a bit because of thunderstorms in the area, but in the speech he honored veterans and also took aim at political opponents that he called communists and again insisted that Congress must pass the Save America Act voting bill. And Super Typhoon Bobby has made landfall on Guam and the Northern Mariana Islands, a U.S. territory. This comes as the region is still recovering from another destructive cyclone that struck in April. The powerful storm system, marked with fierce howling winds and lashing rains. A typhoon warning remains in effect as the island braces for damaging wind gusts up to 100 miles an hour. 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
6: World leaders preparing to gather in Ankara, Turkey for NATO's annual summit. Fox's Jonathan Savage will be there as well.
10: The 77-year-old NATO alliance appears to be more fragile than ever. President Trump has publicly doubted its value to the United States and expressed anger at what he sees as a lack of support.
11: I just want loyalty. You know, we're so loyal to them. We're always fighting for them. We have thousands of troops all over Europe.
10: He's also demanded European countries invest more in their militaries. The Pentagon is reassessing its transatlantic deployments. This week's summit will see NATO Secretary General Mark Rutte and others attempt to convince President Trump that Europe is paying its way and that the alliance is

0: American citizens. And a severe flooding threat for portions of the Northeast.
1: Millions across the Northeast are bracing for flooding. Up to 8 inches of rain could drench areas between Delaware and Connecticut by Tuesday. Rain could fall at rates up to 2 inches an hour. Places from Philadelphia to Virginia are also bracing for strong winds and hail. The storms follow days of record heat. At least 25 deaths are being blamed on the soaring temperatures. Many of those victims were in New Jersey.
0: Fox's Marion Rafferty. I'm Ted Lin.

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11: 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Whether you're up late or you're just starting your day, welcome to the show. 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
12: 866-90-RED-EYE is the phone number, 866-907-3339. I'm in for Gary and Eric this week. Always appreciate the opportunity to fill in here on Red Eye Radio. So, I love this video, and I think it really does speak to a broader point. Go to my X feed at Dan Mandis Show, and you are going to see a video. And I know that there's a couple of different ways to look at this video, but I'm going to describe to you what is in this video. You've got a guy who is standing on top of a car, getting ready to burn the American flag on the 4th of July. Another guy walks up and grabs the dude trying to burn the American flag, grabs the flag, and tries to walk away. By the way, the guy who is trying to burn the American flag, he's wearing a dress. Transtifa. They say that this guy that is trying to burn the American flag is an Antifa member, and oftentimes people will call them Transtifa. So the guy walks up, grabs the American flag, and grabs the guy trying to burn the American flag because he's trying to grab the American flag back. A fight ensues. And the dude that's trying to rescue the American flag throws another Antifa member down to the ground. And the guy's trying to walk away with the American flag, thereby saving the American flag. Now, here's what I don't know. What I don't know is who is right in this case. By the way, it looks like, and I'm slowing down this video, it looks like the second person that tries to get the American flag to

0: Burnett, a fellow Antifa member, also thrown to the ground, also, it would appear, wearing a dress. I guess part of the moral of the story is, if you're going to go try to burn an American flag on the 4th of July, you better expect some pushback, and you better be ready for some combat and not in a dress. Now, why do I like this video? I like this video because I do believe that the fatigue is real. What do I mean by fatigue? Social media is an absolute cesspool of bad behavior. It really is. It is a cesspool of bad behavior. And we, the American people, are tired. We are fatigued watching bad people get away with stupid stuff. Now, before you send, you know, your emails or your text messages to 615-737-9986, that is my local text line. Yes, burning a flag is protected American speech. So this is actually an interesting case study, right? You have one guy who is clearly flag-loving and America-loving, who rescues this American flag from these two Antifa guys wearing dresses, and they've got masks on and the whole bit. And one of them, after getting thrown to the ground, apparently needs an ambulance while the dude who rescued the flag is walking away. So now the question is, and the question will become, how do they handle this from a legal standpoint? You got a guy here who rescued the American flag, threw somebody down onto the ground, apparently causing them injuries. Perhaps he could be charged with assault, because burning the American flag is free speech, although I'm not sure where arson comes into the whole thing. You know what I mean? So maybe you could say, well, the guy protecting the American flag was actually trying to prevent arson. Maybe you could say that. Now, of course, it looks like the scene, it's on concrete. It looks like in some sort of, you know, generic American city. I wonder what city this was in. I'm gonna see if I can figure out what city this is in. What city was this in? I'd be willing to bet it feels like Philadelphia to me. I don't know why, but it does. It feels like Philadelphia to me. Or Los Angeles. I'm waiting for Grok to let me know. You can, by the way, see the video on my feed on the X feed at Dan Mandis Show. Nope, Lower Manhattan. The video from the Post shows a nighttime confrontation during what appears to be an anti-ICE or a similar protest. So, yeah, apparently this is perhaps New York City's financial district, which is, I believe, Lower Manhattan. So anyway, yeah, it'll be interesting to see if this guy actually faces any kind of charges. I'm not typically a vigilante kind of guy, but that is clearly what the flag saver is a vigilante. And I've got no problem with it. Because you see, when we live in a society where people like this whole thing must have been some sort of a trans-Tifa kind of a rally or whatever, because even in the background, they got another person, looks like a guy, again, wearing a dress. So they're all over the place, whatever. Anyway, the fatigue is real. I was talking earlier about these teen takeovers where in the news today, there is a police officer that was being a female police officer, and she was being beaten by three or four degenerates. She was in a headlock. This cop was in a headlock and she was on the ground and being beaten. And you see these kinds of videos and it makes you angry, because here in America, we have a so-called justice system where people like this never face justice. And so when the vigilanteism comes about, you're rooting for the person who may very well be breaking the law, which is this guy throwing the trans-Tifa member down to the ground and protecting the American flag. He could be charged with assault. But we live in a society today where people, rarely do they suffer any kind of a consequence. I was talking about the teen takeovers earlier. Did you see what happened in Newport Beach, California? Where you had another one of these teen takeovers. And they just get on the beach and they start, you know, in the community around Newport Beach, and they start doing what they do. And the cops will make a bunch of arrests, and then they'll get in front of these soft-on-crime, George Soros-funded Democrat judges, and nothing happens. And so I apologize, not really, I apologize for cheering when one of these, you know, attempted flag burners gets thrown to the ground. Too bad, so sad. But I just think that we live in a society today where the fatigue is real. We're seeing all of this stuff happen on social media, and it does get really, really frustrating. Now, and again, you can see it at my X feed on X Dan Show. It's at Dan Mandy Show. That's where you can find it. All right, real quick, let me see here. There's a number of other stories that I wanted to get to in this segment. This was released, and I don't really understand why. This was released on the Thursday before the three-day July 4th weekend. In other words, you're talking about news management, where you'll have, you know, typically it's the government who will release a story, release details about a story, and they'll release it right before a weekend so that they're hoping to essentially bury the story. But how is this for a headline? Secret Service agents knew Thomas Crooks had a rifle, you know, the guy that shot President Trump, that Thomas Crooks had a rifle and had made his way onto a rooftop in Butler, Pennsylvania with a clear shot at Donald Trump and never issued a word to the president's own protective detail. They knew that the president was in the crosshairs of this guy for 2 minutes and didn't say a word to the protective detail of Donald Trump, who were right there. Those details were revealed in a damning new report released on Thursday by the Department of Homeland Security's Office of Inspector General. According to the report, the Secret Service missed multiple opportunities to detect, prevent, and disrupt Thomas Crooks' attempted assassination of Donald Trump during the July 13th episode in the midst of the 2024 presidential campaign. The report details that local law enforcement notified the Secret Service of a suspicious person on the roof at 6:09 p.m. Donald Trump was shot at eight times at 6:11 p.m. Yeah, Donald Trump was shot at eight times at 6:11 p.m. So just think about that. It takes just seconds to get on the communications channel and say, shooter on the roof or whatever, to get Donald Trump surrounded and off of that stage and protected. But they never notified the Secret Service never notified the president's personal security detail that were, again, right there. The Secret Service's, the story goes, again, from the Daily Mail, the Secret Service's overall lack of policy and processes, coupled with limited intelligence sharing and poor collaboration and communication with protectee staff and state and local law enforcement, set the conditions that led to missed opportunities to prevent and detect the attempted assassination, according to the Office of Inspector General, which, by the way, if you don't know, the Office of Inspector General, it is like an internal investigation agency. And by the way, don't forget that a man was killed. So not only, you know, I mean, Donald Trump was shot in the ear, but they could have actually saved a man's life. If they had surrounded Donald Trump, if they had protected Donald Trump and gotten him off of the stage, the shooter would have said, nope, can't make the shot. And perhaps the shooter would not have taken those shots. Thereby, a man would still be alive. But listen to all of this. The lack of a coordinated communications with state and local law enforcement would also prove to be deeply damaging. The Secret Service did not receive 102 radio transmissions sent by local law enforcement officers in a separate communications room in the run-up to the attempted assassination. Instead, the report says, Secret Service received only 5 phone calls and 3 text messages about a suspicious person who was later identified to be Crooks during that period. They also never received 3 transmissions from local law enforcement officers that the suspect in question had a long gun. The limited communication regarding the suspicious person did not create a sense of urgency for Secret Service members to report this information to President Trump's protective detail, according to the report. In other words, there's no sense of urgency. Do you remember the part of the story where, and by the way, a lot of this is familiar because there have been other investigations, but you remember when there were people on the ground who saw Thomas Crooks on the roof with a gun and they're screaming at the Secret Service, he's got a gun, he's got a gun. And while I do understand that a member of the Secret Service was trying to get up onto the roof to stop the guy, he ended up falling. Nobody thought to notify Donald Trump's actual detail that were just a mere feet from the president and could have surrounded him and gotten off that stage. The other issues. The shooter flew a drone over the rally site for 9 minutes undetected. Apparently, the Secret Service counter-drone system was not working. It was also being handled by a single under-trained operator. The equipment was also not tested before the event. The advance teams missed line-of-sight vulnerabilities that meant that Crooks was able to get on that roof and fire at Donald Trump from that elevated position. What's crazy is, you know, we did see that the director of the Secret Service did step down, a woman named Kimberly Cheadle, but the agents directly involved in all of this were not actually fired. They were suspended without pay. But then they were given jobs back and reassigned to restricted or non-operational duties. And again, realize we've seen a lot of this before. There have been reports by the Senate, an independent review as well. Many have said the same things. Communications failures, both human and equipment. The advance teams failed to identify line-of-sight issues. The counter-drones failed. They failed to secure the area outside of the security perimeter. There was reporting that the Secret Service at the time did not attend the pre-event meetings with local law enforcement. And again, remember that people were alerting the law enforcement. There's a guy with a rifle on the roof. That was roughly 2 minutes as well. So now, maybe that there has been an official inspector general's report, people will actually lose their jobs. But I got to tell you that this is so incredibly damning to the Secret Service. The phone number, 866-90-RED-EYE, 866-907-3339. Dan Mandis, in for Gary and Eric. This is Red Eye Radio.
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And somebody asked, because I was describing this guy who grabbed a flag that was being burned by some Antifa members. And somebody said, is that the 2025 incident or is that a new one? As far as I can tell, this happened in the last day or two. The timestamp, I grokked it, and they said that this was a post that happened in the last day or so, and it is from an incident that also happened in the last day or so. A couple of people, and listen, I call balls and strikes. It's what I do. I call balls and strikes. And so a couple of people agree with me that you may agree with the sentiment that this guy saved the American flag, and we absolutely love that. Supreme Court does say that is free speech. That is protected speech. So essentially, this guy assaulted two people. And so now the guy, his image was captured in all of the different videos because that's what everybody does. We'll see whether or not he ultimately ends up facing some kind of a charge, but again, it's a shame. Again, love the sentiment, love what he did. Unfortunately, he's put himself at peril. Got a lot more? Straight ahead.

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1: 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Dan Mandis in for Gary and Eric, and Bernard is calling in from California. Bernard, how are you?
2: Hi, I'm doing well.
1: Go ahead, sir.
2: Okay, so just I wanted to make two major points. When you guys claim to be beefing with Antifa, at this point, don't you realize that you're admitting to being fascist? I don't see what's positive about that. And the second thing is, going on the discussion you were having before the break, where you brought up vigilantism, saying the community would like to back somebody who's defending the American flag, which I totally understand, right?
1: Mm-hmm.
2: But you brought up the teens that attacked the female cop, right? And they were black teens. You know, they happened to be black teens this time. And I want to point out that you guys can never see the vigilantism in the black community fighting back against cops that are policing our community in a very abusive way. So when cops get attacked, it's a terrible thing. But you guys never talk about the root of where that anger comes from. And I think that's unfair. You know, that can be considered vigilantism, people fighting back from abuse. We have all kinds of videos floating around that went viral this week of officers shooting an unarmed black man. Many of them. It's not a single incident. It's a culture that they have in policing the black community.
1: So Bernard, I'm
2: trying to understand why you guys could never make that connection.
1: Well, hold on, Bernard. First of all, I'm one guy. So you keep saying, you guys, I'm one guy. So if you've got a problem with me, talk to me. Don't make these assumptions that, I don't know, who do you mean by, can I ask you a question, Bernard? Number one, who do you mean by all you guys? Who do you mean by all you guys?
2: I'm talking about, okay, I didn't mean to say you guys. I'm talking about you specifically, because okay, you're the one who brought up the connection. You brought up vigilantism, and you brought up the teens attacking the female cop.
1: So can you tell me, hey, Bernard, a couple of things. Number one, can you tell me what that female officer did, that lone female officer, can you tell me what she did to deserve getting put in a headlock, thrown to the ground, and beaten by three or four other people? Can you tell me what she did to deserve that?
2: Hands-on with a youth. She went hands-on with a minor.
1: How do you know it was
2: with a minor? Which she shouldn't have done. If she didn't have the correct backup, first of all, she shouldn't have done it. And second of all, can you tell me the reason that she had for putting her hand on that minor? The legal reason? Because police aren't allowed to just touch us. And they know that when they're in your community. But when they're in the black community, they feel like they can do whatever they want. And they're the ones who never get a punishment. They're the ones who never see a consequence. Because you brought that up also.
1: Bernard, you say that police never face a consequence for doing what you say, which is, I'm assuming you're going to say they're over-policing the black community. But I see stories of police officers all the time who are put on suspension or they're fired because of their interactions in the black community. Like, I do. I see that all the time.
2: Arrested for. They're doing things that they should be arrested for, and they get fired. If I was to do the thing, if I put my hands on somebody at work, not only am I going to get fired, I'm going to get charged. And that's what we're saying when we say it's unfair. Police are supposed to be kept to a higher standard. But if they commit crimes and get lower sentences, then how is that a higher standard?
1: Well, Bernard, if a police officer is trying to prevent someone from committing a crime, then they are doing their job.
2: Now, yeah, that doesn't answer my question. If they're supposed to be set to a higher standard, but when they commit crimes, they're often let off with raps, with taps on the wrist. There are stories of officers committing pedophilia, and they get fired instead of charged, or they get a light sentence. They get 60 days for
1: Bernard, can you do me a favor? I'm on all week. So can you send me, I'm going to give you my email address. I want you to send me the story, the factual story of a police officer being charged with pedophilia and that officer only being fired and not charged criminally for being a pedophile. I want you to send me that link.
2: Or to be sentenced lightly. I'll give you that. Sometimes they're sentenced, but it's a light sentence.
1: No. So okay.
2: I can send you stuff. Oh, no problem.
1: Okay. You got a piece of paper? Like, I'm going to give you my email address. Dan Mandis, M-A-N-D-I-S, danmandis@gmail.com. I want you to send me that story of a police officer who was convicted of pedophilia, and you say not convicted.
2: Okay, or slap on the wrist. I'm going to look it up for you.
1: Or slap on the wrist.
2: If he was convicted and walked out of jail in 60 days, though, I feel like that counts. Because, again, that's not held to a higher standard.
1: Well, you're throwing this. I haven't heard the story. But would you say that?
2: I understand what I'm saying when I say higher standard, though.
1: I got what you're saying. Okay. No, I understand. Police officers are supposed to be held to a higher standard. Mm-hmm. I understand that. So would you say, Bernard, that a police officer has a right to defend his or herself if there are three or four people that are beating said officer up? Bernard, you and I both know that if that police officer pulled out a gun and shot in self-defense one of these teenagers or young adults that was attacking her, all hell would break loose, right?
2: Sure.
1: Okay, so is she not allowed to defend herself? Bernard, is she allowed to defend herself, or is this being held to a higher standard? Is that not being allowed to defend herself when I would say her life is in danger?
2: Oh, I gotcha. So first of all, I work street outreach myself, and I work with the police, and I work overnight. Why did she put herself in that situation? As someone who works in the field, and often I do have to approach groups of PEHs, right, people experiencing homelessness. I don't walk into the middle of the crowd and start shouting demands when they're on private property and I'm asking them to relocate. I don't do that because it's not safe. So that adult female should have known strategically that it was not a good idea to put herself in the middle of that crowd of rowdy kids without the proper backup. If nobody was being attacked and she wasn't protecting life at that moment, she shouldn't have put herself in that situation. Now, when she was in that situation, should she have jumped directly to deadly force? No, absolutely not. They were kids. Should she have pulled her taser, her baton? Yeah, absolutely. Absolutely.
1: See, and Mike and...
2: If she's in danger of getting killed by kids, then, I mean, yeah, absolutely, she does have the right to pull her firearm and defend herself, possibly shooting one in the ground to watch the kids scatter, which you know they would do if they heard a gun go off. I mean, so let's be real about the situations in the streets. She should have been smarter.
1: So Bernard, let me ask you this question. When is a police officer, and by the way, there were officers there because they arrived pretty quickly. So I think they were on the scene in the vicinity, and I think that they were trying to break up whatever this teen takeover was. But hey, let's go beyond that, because you and I, Bernard, I mean, you bring up some valid points. But let me ask you this, Bernard, these teen takeovers, can I ask you a question about those since you work in the streets?
2: Sure, I hate them. I get caught behind them a few times. I've been caught behind them a few times at intersections where they just take over and we have to sit there. I hate them. So, yeah.
1: So why do they do that? And by the way, I remember, I don't know how old you are, Bernard. I remember when you would have these social media fueled gatherings where people would get together and literally dance in the shopping malls. I don't know if you remember that, Bernard. I do. Now it's taken a really terrible turn, and you've got all of these kids, and they get together in one area, They get together to fight. They get together to vandalize. They get together to literally take over streets. They'll, you know, do the car burnouts in the middle of the street and so forth. And I get frustrated, and I think the people of America get frustrated because we see these things, and nobody ever stops it, and nobody ever faces any real consequences.
2: Okay. So I don't have all the answers. What I will say about that is they're kids, and they're doing kid things, right? But it gets dangerous. Kids at that age, like the older teenager age, they're in the cars. They're in the guns, right? The stuff that they see on TV. Some of those kids will grow up and go to the military and all that type of stuff, right? Mm-hmm. So what I will say is, with my experience working with the homeless, sometimes I have to approach people and ask them to relocate, right? But it's hard to ask somebody to relocate when I have nowhere to send them. If I call all the shelters and the shelters are full that night, I don't know where to send that guy that I'm asking to relocate from somebody's private property. So to bring that back to the kids, they want to drag race and have fun and hang out with the girls and just watch some entertainment, but we don't have anywhere for them to go. I believe it was like a year ago, I saw that one city opened up the track and said, instead of doing the takeover, come to the track. Let me show you how to do it the right way. You guys can line up your cars and race.
1: Right. Hey, Bernard, here's the deal, though, is that we're not talking about just people that want to, you know, race cars. You've seen the video. I know that you have, because you sound like a really smart guy, and I love what you do, which is trying to help homeless folks. So my point is, this isn't just about racing cars and hanging out with girls. They're vandalizing cars. They're vandalizing buildings. They end up getting into these massive brawls as well. I mean, that is what's happening. This isn't just, you know, American graffiti and driving down the... And driving down the street, you know, trying to pick up chicks or whatever. No, this is dangerous stuff. We just had a thing here. I'm in Nashville, Tennessee. We just had one of these things here where somebody got shot and killed because it was one of these, you know, it was a much smaller teen takeover, but it was a point where they started fighting, and then somebody pulled out a gun and got shot. That's number one. Number two, I want to go back to the cop beating. So basically what you're saying, Bernard, is that this police officer is at fault because she put herself in a position where she's trying to do her job, and she put herself in a position where, as she's trying to fight crime and do her job, she ends up getting, you know, beaten up, and that is her fault. Well, if a police officer ends up interacting with a man, and let's just say, since this is, everybody always brings up race, so let's say a black man starts, you know, goes up to a cop and starts talking all kinds of nonsense and starts coming at the cop, and there's fatal consequences, then is it all right to blame the victim because that person walked up to the cop and started doing nonsense? Because the community, Bernard, would go nuts if that happened.
2: Yeah, I get it. In that situation, I mean, the cop did what they had to do. But the problem is, often what we see is we see the community member trying to de-escalate the cop. And the cop is the one that continues to escalate because they don't like that. For example, I love those auditor videos. I love them to death. You see how many cops don't know what the real law is?
1: Well, okay. Hold on, Bernard. I hate to cut you off, because I think that we're having a good conversation. Unfortunately, I'm on a network and I'm up against the clock. So, Bernard, thank you for the call. I think it was a meaningful conversation. Please call back maybe tomorrow night. 866-90-RED-EYE. Got a lot more straight ahead.
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1: 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I am on Facebook. I am on X. I am on Instagram. At some point, I'll get better at Instagram. I do host a morning show in Nashville, Tennessee on Super Talk 99.7 WTN. That is 6 to 10 Eastern and 5 to 9 Central. If you'd like to tune in, you can. We are on the interwebs, of course, 99.7WTN.com. We are also on YouTube and Facebook as well. Gary and Eric, they will be returning next Monday. I am going to be here all week. Always appreciate the opportunity to fill in here on Red Eye Radio. 866-90-RED-EYE, 866-907-3339. By the way, a headline, maybe we'll delve into this tomorrow night. Biden's illegal immigration surge triggered a 30% rise in home prices, 20% in rents. Unbelievable.

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14: Millions gathering for a state funeral in Iran. I'm Sue Guzman, Fox News. With U.S.-Iran ceasefire talks on hold, Iran is holding a days-long funeral for its former supreme leader, Ayatollah Ali Khamenei, who was killed in the first hours of Operation Epic Fury. This unfolding as President Trump tells supporters how he rebuilt America's military on the nation's 250th anniversary in a speech. Fox's Trey Yingston, Tel Aviv, Israel, with more.
15: It comes as President Trump addressed the nation, talking about the U.S. military and the work of U.S. forces during Operation Epic Fury.
16: We've had tremendous success. You look at Venezuela, you look at Iran, we wiped it out, wiped out their military.
15: The president's remarks come as indirect talks between the United States and Iran move forward. The ceasefire between these two countries remains in place as regional leaders have expressed the importance of continuing the memorandum of understanding. Despite the diplomatic progress, the funeral for Iran's late supreme leader, the Ayatollah Khamenei, has been a large display of Iranian propaganda as delegations from around the world traveled to Tehran to participate. The funeral will continue until July 9th with millions of Iranians participating.
14: Noticeably absent from his father's funeral, Iran's new supreme leader, Mojtaba Khamenei. Millions of Iranians taking part in the funeral procession for the country's state supreme leader. Anger against America evident as thousands chanted, "Death to America, death to Israel." Israeli Prime Minister Benjamin Netanyahu telling Fox News.
6: Deal or no deal, as long as I'm Prime Minister, Iran will not have nuclear weapons.
14: Netanyahu will join Fox and Friends this morning in the 7 a.m. hour to discuss a possible White House visit after President Trump's trip to the NATO summit. And the conflict has apparently claimed the life of another U.S. service member. The Navy suspended the search Sunday for one of five service members aboard a helicopter that crashed into the Arabian Sea. Four others were rescued. 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
6: 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I host a morning show in Nashville, Tennessee, Super Talk 99.7 WTN. You can follow me on the socials at Dan Mandis Show. There is a lot to talk about. You know, usually when you come back from a three-day holiday weekend, there's not a lot of things to discuss, but there is a lot to talk about. Later on in the show, we are going to compare and contrast Donald Trump's speech. It was an epic speech. And listen, I know that there's some people not big fans of Donald Trump that listen to Red Eye Radio, others big fans of Donald Trump. I have my problems with the president. By and large, I'm a big supporter of what he is doing. I thought that his 4th of July speech was really good. But what we're going to do later on in the program, we are going to compare and contrast President Trump's speech on the 4th of July with New York Mayor Mamdani and his speech celebrating, if that's what you want to call it, the 4th of July. So we have that. There was a lot of violence against police officers over the last couple of days. We'll talk about that as well. Just a lot to get to here on Red Eye Radio. The phone number remains, again, 866-90-RED-EYE. Your phone calls always welcome. One of the more interesting stories, though, is that Donald Trump has saved America's chances in the World Cup. Now, I'm just going to tell you, I'm not a soccer fan. I'm not a FIFA fan. I've not been keeping up with the World Cup. As a matter of fact, I've actually been keeping up with Taylor Swift's wedding just a tad more than the World Cup, which is literally not at all. But here's the amazing thing. Donald Trump has now stepped in to save America's chances in the World Cup. This is actually a really interesting story. So if you're not into soccer, which again, I'm not, I'm going to explain this the absolute best that I can. One of Team USA's star players was suspended for half a game and an entirety of the next game because the referees, in a very controversial decision, decided that our star player had committed what I would say is a flagrant foul in basketball or unnecessary roughness in football. That is what the red card stands for in soccer. Now, American fans lost their ever-loving minds because I can tell you that the Team USA player, he was trying to go for the ball and he didn't really do anything intentional. I know nothing about soccer, but I do know how to play soccer. And I can tell you, as a guy who has played soccer and I watched the video, both these players are going for the ball and the American player basically accidentally stepped on the ankle of the

0: opposing player. Now, the referees said that it was red card worthy, which not only they ejected him again from the game against Bosnia and Herzegovina, but also suspended him for Team USA's next game as well. And I'm here to tell you, it was an incredibly bad call.
1: What?
2: Fans outraged.
3: The worst red card there ever was.
2: Others pointing to the GOAT, Lionel Messi, making a similar foul earlier in the tournament, walking away with a slap on the wrist. No matter what, Balogun will have to sit out Monday's big game against Belgium.
0: Yeah, I like how they say, no matter what. Well, nobody actually thought that Donald Trump would be picking up the phone.
4: Well, it's a major break for the U.S. men's national team. Its top scorer, Fuller and Balogun, is back in the lineup for tomorrow's World Cup showdown with Belgium. FIFA has reversed his one-game ban, and President Trump might have helped make it happen. Madison Scarpino has the latest on this. Madison.
5: Hi, John. Yeah, we are just learning in the last hour that President Trump actually called the FIFA president, according to sources, asking them to review Balogun's suspension.
0: And people are losing their ever-loving minds. Now, you've got people all across the world, because, as you know, soccer is really popular in other nations. It's popular here as well. But here's the thing, is that people are now saying that the United States should never be allowed to host the World Cup ever again because our American president, basically the accusation is that he interfered with the tournament. But if this call was as epically bad of a call as people are saying, then to be honest with you, why shouldn't President Trump get involved? I mean, honestly, I went through the Obama years when, of course, he was apologizing across the world for America. Then you had Joe Biden, who basically did the same thing and allowed America to ultimately devolve into an illegal immigration nightmare. It's nice to have a president who is actually sticking up for America. And so now you have Clay Travis, who is saying that, yes, President Trump and Commerce Secretary Howard Lutnick and others put together a team of elite lawyers from outside our government to challenge this red card. Specifically, they challenged the use of slow motion instant replay to give the red card. Now, that is called video assistant referee in the world of soccer. And so apparently our lawyers were arguing that using the slow motion instant replay violated FIFA rules. Now, Trump apparently called the president of FIFA, Gianni Infantino, FIFA's, again, president, to let him know that, yeah, you know what? Gianni, the appeal has been filed saying that the red card penalty was excessive. And by the way, if you watch any soccer, which I don't, but I've seen plenty of clips of people that watch soccer, and they're saying that in real time, actually, I think Clay Travis is going to say this in this upcoming clip, in real time, the video assistant referee, the referees, the real referees in real time down on the field, they did not call this red card. It was only when it went up to the video assistant referee and they watched it in slow motion that they decided to give the red card. And so Trump and our attorneys, well, they said that the red card penalty was excessive. FIFA's independent committee review agreed that it was excessive and incorrectly given. And yes, indeed, they actually rescinded the red card.
6: In real time, it's clear that it's accidental. The player that was stepped on was able to finish the game. It's not as if we had a significant penalty for the other side here either. I believe, based on conversations that I have had, that President Trump talked to Gianni Infante, the head of FIFA, who has had a great relationship with, said, as many sports fans did, hey, this red card was unjustified. This was way too draconian of a punishment relative to what occurred. And FIFA went back and looked at their rule book. And one of the things about FIFA is their rule book basically allows them to do anything. And under FIFA Rule 27, and I'm reading, they have the ability to suspension of implementation of disciplinary measures. That is the authority under which this red card has been lifted.
0: Now, from what I understand, this has happened before where FIFA has stepped in and said, okay, you know what? This call was not a good call, and we are going to reverse either this red card or whatever it is. But, you know, the reaction of people is going to be way over the top, as it always is. And so for Team USA, I guess Monday, so later on today, they do have a game against, is it Belgium? I think it's Belgium. I might be wrong on that. Whatever. Anyway, so this is a very big deal, though, in the world of soccer. And here's the funny thing. So many people, you know, FIFA should be happy because there are so many Americans who simply don't care about FIFA, the World Cup, soccer, so on and so forth. But you know what the thing is? This has brought a lot of attention to the World Cup, which is, of course, being hosted here in America. And I don't know about you, even though I'm not watching the games or the matches or whatever you call them, what I have really enjoyed, and I'm sure that Gary and Eric have said this before, I've really enjoyed watching people appreciate what America is all about. Coming up, maybe I'll try to do it in the next segment, but people in from across the world coming to America, they have been incredibly amazed at how great our country is. I mean, we had the guys from Scotland singing the national anthem. I've got terrific audio that came out. There's a guy from Germany who has spent the last, several weeks here in America. This guy is dry heaving, crying. His shoulders up, down. He is crying because he has to go back to Germany. You have all of these people from Europe and all of these other places that are saying America is incredible. Oh my gosh, the, Wawa, the gas stations and, you know, Buc-ee's and all of these fast food restaurants and air conditioning. And they're talking about how great America is. And how sad is it that we have all of these people? And I don't know how many people have come from other countries into America to watch the World Cup. To be honest with you, friends, it could be a few hundred, which I doubt. It could be several thousand. It could be thousands. I don't know. Because I don't really care about FIFA or the World Cup. But what I do care about is America's greatness. And how incredible is it, and how incredibly sad is it, that we have all of these people coming in from the UK and Europe and Scotland and all of these different places, acknowledging and appreciating what America is all about and what America has to offer. And yet here in America, we have thousands, millions of people that simply do not agree. Why do I say that? Well, obviously because of the rise of socialism, duh. We've got Mamdani in New York who gives an absolutely horrifying July 4th speech. We have socialists across America who are being voted into office. And I would love to sit here and say, well, it's only a few socialists. Yeah, but I want you to think about this. Those socialists that have been voted into, for example, the House of Representatives or wherever, You know, it could be state government as well, state legislatures as well. But you've got these socialists that are being voted into office, and the American people are voting them into office. And so, yeah, socialism is on the rise. Now, do I think that our way of life here in America is in danger? What I find interesting is this. The Democrat Party, they are now acquiescing to the socialists. You do have people within the Democrat Party like Elizabeth Warren and crying Cory Booker. Spartacus. Who are saying, oh yeah, sure. Democrat Party, big tent. Let's even bring in the socialists. In other words, what they're doing is they're basically saying, you know what? Let's go ahead and do the opposite of what has made America so incredibly great. Let's do the opposite of capitalism. Let's do the opposite of what America stands for. Let's do the opposite of what all of these people who have come into our country and spoken about how great, in glowing terms, what America is all about. The Democrats, they want to do the exact opposite of everything that has made America great. And everyone knows that America is great, at least amongst the civilized world. All these Europeans coming into America, talking about how great we are, acknowledging our freedoms, acknowledging how amazing our way of life is and our culture is, at least now. And the Democrats, as a party, they want to do the exact opposite. And all you have to do is look at the difference between Donald Trump's speech and Mamdani's speech. And we'll do that and a lot of other things on this evening's version of Red Eye Radio. My name is Dan Mandis, and for Gary and Eric, your phone calls always welcome. 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

0: 866-90-RED-EYE is the phone number, 866-907-3339. Dan Mattis here in for Gary and Erica. Coming up after the bottom of the hour, I'll go ahead and do my segment as we compare and contrast the July 4th speeches of Mayor Mamdani out there in New York and President Donald Trump. It's really interesting, the things I look at it politics kind of like sport. You know what I'm talking about? Like I like sports, but I really enjoy politics. And when Donald Trump trash talks and he really shoves the truth in the haters' faces just to watch them respond, I love that. For example, Donald Trump posting this: over 273 Americans have been shot since the war in Iran began. In Chicago. I mean, people are losing their minds. And you know what? If they want to lose their minds over the truth, then here's the deal. The truth hurts. Speaking of which, I think I've got time to play this. Chuck Todd apparently did not like Donald Trump's speech that I'm going to be talking about coming up here after the next break. But Chuck Todd apparently didn't like Donald Trump's speech.
1: I'm so angry and feel betrayed. I do. I feel betrayed as an American by him on this.
0: Hmm.
1: Constitution is not perfect, but it gives us a way to keep going. It gives us structure for disagreement. It gives us a method for repair. It gives us the possibility of becoming better without pretending we were always good. It makes some of the same promises that some religious texts do for people. And this is why I'm so pissed off.
0: Now, during this, and I'm going to repost this on my social, follow me at Dan Mattis Show. But if you watch the video, he's sort of like bobbing up and down, like he's so angry that he can't seem to calm down. It's like his legs are shaking up and down. He's so angry.
1: Not because I love the country less, but because I love the idea of America enough to resent seeing it cheapened by this man. America deserved better at 250.
0: Right.
1: Someday, I believe, it will get better. Rest in your hands.
0: There you go, Chuck Todd. All right, got a lot more straight ahead on Red Eye Radio.
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6: Fox News, I'm Ted Linder. President Trump traveling to Turkey for the NATO summit. Fox's Alex Hogan.
7: President Trump will meet with Ukrainian President Volodymyr Zelensky at the summit. A senior U.S. official says the discussions will center on the urgency to end the war and that the president will likely also follow up with Russian President Vladimir Putin as well.
6: Attendees at the summit also expected to address the U.S.-Israel-Iran conflict. This is the war claimed the life of another U.S. service member. The U.S. Navy calling off the search for one of five service members Sunday who were aboard a MH-60S helicopter that went down in the Arabian Sea. The other four were rescued. No name yet on the missing service member. And in the round of 16 of the World Cup, Norway defeated Brazil Sunday 2-1. Norway will now take on England, who defeated Mexico Sunday night 3-2. The United States and Belgium play at 8 p.m. Eastern tonight. 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
9: A better life with Dr. Sanjay Gupta. They say consistency is key, but sometimes you just gotta switch it up. A new study out of Harvard School of Public Health found that varying your exercise routine could add years to your life. What exercise someone did didn't matter much. What did matter was that all the exercises together worked all the muscle groups in their body. Now, an added benefit to changing things up is it can help you push through the plateau effect. That's when your body gets so efficient at doing something that you actually stop getting better at it. And we know from previous research that specializing in any one sport at a young age can make someone actually more prone to injury. And as experts we talk to point out, even elite athletes switch up things with their workouts, making sure to target strength, cardio, flexibility, balance, and doing that every single week. I'm Dr. Sanjay Gupta, helping you live a better life.
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0: 866-90-RED-EYE is the phone number, 866-907-3339. Dan Mandis in for Gary and Eric this week. We have had some incredible scenes across the country with fireworks and all kinds of scenes of really appreciating everything that America stands for. Donald Trump had a great speech, of course, in Washington, D.C. last night. He was also at Mount Rushmore as well. I want to play some highlights from what Donald Trump said the night of the 4th, talking about America.
19: This country is the home of freedom. This is the land of liberty. And this is a flag that's the banner of the most extraordinary, most exceptional, most incredible nation ever to exist on the face of the earth. And we're doing better now than we've ever done before. No people have done more good, shown more courage, made more progress, righted more injustice, or achieved more greatness than you, the American people. For 250 years, the United States of America has been the hope, the promise, the light, and the glory among all of the nations of the world. All over the world, they try and be like us. Nobody can be like us. And with God's help, we will always be this or even better. We're going to be better.
0: That is Donald Trump, and he, the president, of course, talking about you and I, all of us collectively, the American people. And clearly, he is right. Even in this country, at a time where we do have these communists all over the country that are getting elected, the president is remaining hopeful.
19: Here on our National Mall, we're celebrating freedom's triumph over tyranny, liberty's conquest over oppression, and the enduring victory of the American spirit from the July 4th, 1776 to July 4th, 2026. Big dates. That's big dates. Two big ones. And tonight our country is stronger, freer, richer, safer, and prouder than ever before.
0: And I love what the president had to say. Again, showing appreciation. And really, the thing that I took away from the president's speech was that he was hopeful. And he was understanding of what America not only means across the country, but across the world as well, to people that voted for him. You know, there's a story out there, and I'll get into some of the details here in a little bit. But the headline is Joe Biden's illegal immigration, where we had, of course, as you know, friends, open borders for 4 years. That led to a 30% rise in home prices for we, the American people. So as Donald Trump is talking about not only the greatness of America, but the greatness of American citizens, the other side, well, they favor illegal immigration. They favor tearing down America. They favor insulting America. They like to do everything they can to want to change America. And I think that it almost seems like, obviously, one of the big differences between the two political parties, the big question that you would need to ask yourself, are you proud of America? I, for one, am. It would seem like an obvious yes, but as recent polling has shown, no, you've got a lot of Democrats who are not proud to be Americans. They're not proud of America, the nation that they live in, the nation that protects their freedoms, including their freedom of speech, where they run down the president and our country at every turn. I mean, this is what these socialists are running on. You've got a hatred of everything that America stands for. They hate capitalism. They hate the military. They hate police. They hate law and order. They hate legal immigration. They celebrate and want more illegal immigration. They hate our freedoms, our freedom of speech. They certainly hate the Second Amendment. I don't think I'm spreading fake news. And it's, again, as I said in the opening, it's not just the candidates themselves. It is those that vote for them and advocate for them as well. Now, remember, just last week, Harry Enten on CNN.
17: Among Republicans, 93% are extremely or very proud. Just one, a single one, say they have little to no pride in being an American. But look over at the Democratic side. This is where we've seen this extremely or very number. It's been taking a tumble at 27%, which is way different than the 93. You do the quick math with me here. What is that? That's a 66-point difference here in terms of extremely or very. But look at this. The little or no proud to be an American actually among Democrats eclipses is greater than the extremely or very proud number. So we are just living in such a different universe.
0: Now, he's throwing a lot of numbers out there, so I'm going to repeat them. How proud are you to be an American? If you are conservative, if you are a Republican, 93% say very or extremely proud to be an American. Only 27% of Democrats are extremely proud to be an American. Little or no, only 1% of Americans are not proud to be American. 36% say they have zero pride in being Americans. On the other side. Anybody shocked by that? So more of the Democrat Party say they have zero pride in being an American than say they are very proud of being an American. 36 to 27%. Shameful. You know, one of the things that you have to look at when you see numbers like that, Democrats not proud to be Americans. And by the way, this is part of the greatness of America. You are allowed not to be proud to be an American. Knock yourselves out, Democrats. Knock yourselves out, socialists. Knock yourself out, Mayor Mamdani. Mayor Zoran Mamdani out of New York. When you compare and contrast Donald Trump's speech with the leader of the Democrats, the leader of the Socialist Democrats or the Communists, whatever you want to call them, what a difference. I just played you some select audio bites from Donald Trump's speech. Incredibly proud to be an American. Mayor Zoran Mamdani out of New York, he trashed America. And he ought to be ashamed. Listen.
20: The powerful have always known their answer. America, in their view, is an arena of supremacy, where only a select few are allowed freedom, where not all are created equal. America, if you ask them, becomes less the more people it welcomes. America, they will tell you, belongs only to those with the right accent or the right shade of skin. The rest of us, they insist, should be grateful for merely being allowed to visit. How small they are, how weak, how unoriginal. At every moment in our past, those who led through exclusion and isolation have tried to win power and enrich themselves by turning us against one another. Division is the oldest trick in politics and the cheapest.
0: So I love how Mamdani is talking about the evils of being divisive, right? He's talking about the evils of being divisive. As he is engaged in an absolutely incendiary speech. It's just awful. It's like I want to shove a bottle rocket down his throat to keep him from saying any more. But this is America, and he's allowed to say what he wants. But claiming that if you want legal immigration and controlled immigration and a country wanting to protect its sovereignty, that you're being divisive and trying to simply enrich ourselves, well, that's what Mamdani's stance is. And by the way, you don't have to be, as he's castigating the rich and powerful, you don't have to be rich and powerful to want our border secure and keep crime off the streets. I mean, it's the rich and powerful, I suppose, from many years ago that wanted immigration in the first place. That America was supposed to be welcoming to all who wanted to take advantage of the many opportunities here in America that our freedoms granted. But you know what? I don't want people coming into our country and taking advantage of our laws, taking advantage of our generosity. And I love how Mamdani, a socialist, is blasting the powerful as he strong-armed the state of New York into essentially paying off his city's debt. More on that later.
20: As we mark 250 years, what do we see? We see a city of contradictions within a nation of contradictions. We see the wealthiest country in the history of the world, one where children go to sleep hungry while the world's first trillionaire hungers for more. We see monopolies that dominate every industry and oligarchs who buy elections. We see masked agents terrorizing our streets, eating food cooked by our undocumented neighbors before spiriting them away in unmarked vans.
0: Okay, so a few things. That one line where he says, we see a country where children go to bed hungry while its first trillionaire hungers for more. Can somebody please show me a child in this country that is hungry due to our nation's politics? Due to our nation's millionaires and billionaires? Can anybody actually point me to a child that if the family cannot afford to eat, that there aren't plenty of food banks and government benefits to provide the safety nets for kids to be able to eat. Mamdani is lying. I almost called him a lying a-hole, but that's an insult to a-holes. It's nothing but platitudes. Kids don't go hungry in this country. They just simply don't. Unless the parents don't know where to get the resources or refuse to go get the resources for the kids. But kids, legal or illegal, they don't go hungry in this country. I don't care how conservative the state. I don't care who's in office or who controls Congress. Kids don't go hungry in this country. And yeah, Elon Musk is rich, and he's made many other people richer as well. Elon Musk has employed thousands of people over the years, and he does incredible work as well. So Mamdani is just being hateful and trying to spread hatred, and he's trying to spread division, the same kind of hatred and the same kind of division where earlier in his speech, he is saying the Republicans and conservatives are guilty of. 866-90-RED-EYE, 866-907-3339. Got a lot more straight ahead.
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0: Red Eye Radio, 866-90 Red Eye. Paul Pelosi is back in the news. So you know Paul Pelosi is the husband of former House Speaker Nancy Pelosi. Well, apparently he was in Napa County, California, otherwise known as Wine Country. And apparently he hit a parked car with his Porsche. And he left the scene. And he kept driving until his Porsche became disabled. The incident comes about 4 years after Paul Pelosi's DUI conviction, stemming from a separate crash in the same area. I said it at the time, I'll say it again. If Nancy Pelosi were my wife, I would be heavily drinking as well. Got a lot more? Straight ahead.
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27: The Israeli Prime Minister could be coming to Washington. I'm Ted Lindner, Fox News. This as this weekend, anger against the U.S. was on full display in Iran, though crowds at the funeral for the Ayatollah have been chanting death to America. U.S.-Iran talks are on pause for the funeral. Regardless of that, though, the Israeli Prime Minister, Bibi Netanyahu, telling Fox this weekend,
28: deal or no deal, as long as I'm Prime Minister, Iran will not have nuclear weapons.
27: Israeli Prime Minister Netanyahu is set to join Fox and Friends later this morning in the 7 a.m. hour Eastern Time to discuss a possible visit at the White House after President Trump's trip to the NATO summit. This is the war claimed the life of another U.S. service member. The U.S. Navy calling off the search for one of five service members Sunday who were aboard an MH-60S helicopter that went down in the Arabian Sea. The other four rescued, no name yet on the missing service member. Fireworks in the sky and political fireworks from the president Saturday night.
29: No people have done more good, shown more courage, made more progress, righted more injustice, or achieved more greatness than you, the American people.
27: This at America's 250th birthday celebration in Washington, D.C. on Saturday night. President Trump praised the nation as the crowning achievement of human history. He also took aim at political opponents he called communists and again insisted Congress must pass the Save America Act voting bill. And a dangerous typhoon putting people on Guam and the Northern Mariana Islands on high alert.
3: Super Typhoon Bobby is a dangerous storm equivalent to a Category 5 storm in the Atlantic Basin. The worst of it is expected to be north of Guam, but conditions will continue to deteriorate overnight on all the islands. This comes as people are living without power and adequate shelter following Super Typhoon Sinlaku in April.
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18: A better life with Dr. Sanjay Gupta.
19: They say consistency is key, but sometimes you just got to switch it up. A new study out of Harvard School of Public Health found that varying your exercise routine could add years to your life. What exercise someone did didn't matter much. What did matter was that all the exercises together worked all the muscle groups in their body. Now, an added benefit to changing things up is it can help you push through the plateau effect. That's when your body gets so efficient at doing something that you actually stop getting better at it. And we know from previous research that specializing in any one sport at a young age can make someone actually more prone to injury. And as experts we talk to point out, even elite athletes switch up things with their workouts, making sure to target strength, cardio, flexibility, balance, and doing that every single week. I'm Dr. Sanjay Gupta, helping you live a better life.
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10: Monday, July 6, 2026, I'm Mike Emanuel. In many ways, this is not your grandfather's Democratic Party. Democratic socialists are winning, with one now serving as New York City mayor, and others taking out more traditional Democrats in primaries.
11: Their goal is to turn this country into a socialist nation, and sadly, really counter to our values, the values of freedom, of liberty, of pursuit of happiness.
12: And Lisa Brady, the housing landscape in the U.S. is shifting, with more young adults living with their parents for longer. And for some, it's a strategy.
13: It's much more expensive to live independently than it was, you know, 10, 15, 20 years ago. And so young adults are finding more creative solutions to prepare themselves for that next step.
14: And I'm David Marcus. I've got the final word on the Fox News Rundown.
10: The United States celebrated turning 250, and it was quite a bash. The fireworks show in Washington was nothing short of spectacular. And President Trump clearly enjoyed this moment in history.
15: At 250 years old, we may be the oldest constitutional republic on earth, but our country is just getting started because the best is yet to come.
10: In contrast, New York City Mayor Zoran Mamdani offered a very different vision, what critics say was dark and gloomy.
16: The powerful have always known their answer. America, in their view, is an arena of supremacy, where only a select few are allowed freedom, where not all are created equal.
10: Those very different perspectives are setting the stage for November's midterm elections, with Speaker Mike Johnson facing a fight to hold the House majority.
17: I've been out on the campaign trail countrywide across coast to coast, every swing district, the blue states, red states, saying the same thing. There are many Mamdanis popping up running for Congress around the country, and you better be very serious about this.
10: But for now, there seemed to be a moment of unity as millions of Americans celebrated a 250th birthday, and many from immigrant backgrounds celebrating the blessings of this country.
11: My district of Staten Island in southern Brooklyn in New York City is home to many veterans, service members.
10: New York Congresswoman Nicole Malliotakis.
11: We have a Coast Guard station as well as Fort Hamilton Army Base. And it was fantastic to see the community come together, a community of civil servants, police, firefighters, first responders, teachers. They all came together to celebrate this amazing milestone. And being that we're right on New York Harbor, we had front row seats to the spectacular fireworks show, as well as the naval parade earlier in the day. And it was just a beautiful display of American pride. It was really, honestly, one of the coolest things I've ever seen. You know, I'm always marching in our local parade on 4th of July, which is also a fantastic event. But I thought that the events were

0: really, really something that all Americans can take such pride and joy to see how we've come together. And hopefully this unity lasts a little bit, right? I mean, we'll see.
1: Let's talk politics closer to home. We're seeing a noticeable surge of Democratic Socialist DSA candidates winning primaries and gaining ground within the Democratic Party, particularly in New York. As a Republican representing parts of New York City, what do you think is driving this shift?
0: Yeah, I think this is really what we're up against, right? When we talk about trying to move this country forward to preserve this country for the next 250 years, so generations can continue to experience the American dream. We have a fringe group of individuals, which is becoming larger in the Democrat Party. And their goal is to turn this country into a socialist nation. And sadly, really counter to our values, the values of freedom, of liberty, of pursuit of happiness, but also to pursue your own goals and who you want to be and what you want to do. You know, my mother fled communist Cuba. In communist Cuba, nobody has the ability to choose what they'll do. They're dictated by the government. They're all paid the same small, measly salary. They're treated as slaves and they have to, you know, stand in line for ration food. And they really don't know the freedoms and liberties that we enjoy here in the United States. And so I think that, you know, what makes this country so special is that people can come from around the world and pursue their dreams as long as they want to work hard and follow the rule of law. And sadly, there are those that believe that we should have no cops, no borders, no prisons, even that our military should be defunded. And they are socialists who are taking over the Democrat Party because the Democrats, who were the mainstream at one point, did not fight back. And so they're moving more and more to the left out of self-preservation, which is why we need to make sure Republicans keep control of the House in November.
1: Do these Democratic Socialists make it virtually impossible to work across the aisle in Washington? And is the traditional moderate Democrat becoming an endangered species?
0: I think it's very difficult because they have very different goals, right? We want to preserve the American dream for future generations, including our freedoms and liberties, and they want to strip those freedoms and liberties. They think government knows best and want to mandate more. They want to tax you more, and they literally want to turn the country into the next Venezuela. This is, I think, a fight for the future of our country, and the Democrats who we are seeing one by one being taken out in primaries by this socialist wing, you know, they all went along to get along, right? They all voted to keep our borders open. They all voted to defund certain law enforcement. They all voted for a massive $5 trillion tax hike. So, you know, the only real difference is that some of them are pro-Israel. So at least they stand with our ally. But this socialist wing, one by one, is taking out those Democrats who all they did was cater to them. So that's why I say they should have stood up against them and fought the socialists from taking over the party, but they didn't do that. And therefore, now the Democrat Party has become the party of socialism. And I think people need to look at, you know, how socialism has been a failure everywhere it's been implemented and see, do they really want to have that model here?
1: New York City Mayor Zoran Mamdani just gave a major America 250 speech where he slammed ICE agents, criticized Elon Musk and oligarchs, pointing out what he sees as the nation's biggest flaws right before the 4th of July. It was a very dark speech. What's your reaction?
0: Well, I thought the speech was disgraceful. It was, you know, but I don't know that people should be surprised that somebody like him would give a speech like that. He focused on everything he dislikes about America instead of saying thank you. Thank you to this country who has given him the opportunity to become mayor of its largest city. Only in America can somebody come from Uganda and within 10 years of being a citizen, become the mayor of its largest city. And instead of saying thank you, he wanted to criticize America. And I think that is not just a missed opportunity for him as a politician, but I think it just shows his anti-American sentiment that is really underlying all these ridiculous policies that he has put forward that would be destructive to New York City. And being New York City, a large economic engine for the country, will then be destructive for the country. So, you know, look, he just campaigned and elected somebody to be the Democrat nominee who said she wipes her hands on the American flag. This is who we're dealing with. And I think we need to be vigilant and make sure that we are electing Republicans who are going to keep the House so these people are not in control of our federal government come next year.
1: All right, let's talk foreign policy. You just joined several of your colleagues in issuing a strong warning about reports that the United States might sell military jet engines to Turkey. For our listeners who might wonder why this matters to them, why are you so deeply concerned about this potential sale?
0: Well, look, I think people need to recognize here that Turkey is a NATO ally. However, under Erdogan's leadership, we have seen them act oftentimes adversarial. And what I mean by that is look at specific actions. He has aligned himself, Erdogan, with Russia, with Iran. They harbor Hamas leadership. They interfered in American counter-ISIS operations. They are the only NATO ally to not sanction Russia. These are terrible positions, not to mention they've called for the destruction of Israel. I mean, Erdogan specifically has called for the destruction of Israel. They conduct illegal military overflights above the Greek islands, so they are bullying another NATO ally, and they've been illegally occupying Cyprus. And so to give Erdogan our best technology, knowing his alliances there in that region and what he has done bullying our allies in the region, I think would be a very wrong approach. And so I've urged the Trump administration, as has others. Now this has become a bipartisan opposition. We're seeing more and more members coming out and warning and requesting that the administration does not sell our best jets, F-35s, to Turkey. And by the way, they're in violation of being in the F-35 program anyway, because they are using Russian equipment. And so that makes them ineligible to begin with. So, but all those other reasons I've listed make them a difficult country to work with. So, because I said they're duplicitous, sometimes they're allies in many ways, but also we have to look at who they've aligned themselves and what they're doing outside of their obligations of NATO.
1: The NATO summit is happening Tuesday and Wednesday in Ankara, Turkey. Considering the foreign policy world we're living in right now, how high are the stakes for the summit and what needs to happen there?
0: I think it is obviously a very critical meeting. I mean, the president has put a lot into trying to reform NATO. I think it's interesting that they chose to do it in Turkey, the one country that has not joined the other NATO countries and sanctioning Russia, and also in a country that has called for the destruction of Israel at this particular time with the conflict that is taking place in the Middle East. With that said, I think the president is right in trying to reform NATO, pushing other countries to kick in more money, up to 5% of their GDP toward military expenditures. And we hope that we can come out of this with a unity, because there's been a little bit of rockiness somewhat with some of the NATO countries, and they haven't really contributed as much as they could or should as it relates to the war between Russia and Ukraine, and also our conflict with Iran right now, to ensure that they do not have a nuclear weapon. And we must support President Trump in his push to have a longer lasting peace deal in the Middle East.
1: We will follow that. Now, finally, Congresswoman, we have to talk about the biggest news in New York City over the weekend. Right in your backyard at Madison Square Garden, Taylor Swift and Travis Kelce tied the knot in a massive star-studded wedding. As a New York representative, how do you feel about the city hosting what is undoubtedly the biggest pop culture wedding of the decade?
0: Well, look, obviously, I wish the couple well. It was nice to have them in New York City. My only concern was that, you know, the added security that was needed, taking away from America 250. You have so many huge events throughout the city. And then you had the FIFA World Cup and the fan zones and the watch parties. Thankfully, everything went smoothly. Thank you to our NYPD, who did an amazing job. These men and women have been working 12-hour shifts to keep this city safe throughout all these events, including the wedding. And the only thing I say is I hope that Taylor Swift and Travis Kelce did reimburse the NYPD for the money it cost. It shouldn't be on the taxpayer to be paying for that added security. They need 130 officers just for their wedding alone to keep that perimeter safe. And it's not just the NYPD. It was the MTA police, the Amtrak police, a lot of coordination that was involved. But, you know, we have the greatest police department in the entire world. So proud of them. And I will say that we could use some more cops. We're down thousands of cops from where we were on September 11th, 2001. And as we mark the 25th anniversary of that tragedy, those terrorist attacks, we need to be vigilant and we need to have enough cops to keep our city safe. And so I think Commissioner Tisch is doing a great job. I hope our mayor reconsiders some of his positions toward the NYPD and gets them the resources and the tools they need to do their job as well.
1: Super busy time for the NYPD when you consider the Knicks just won the NBA championship. Exciting times in New York. Congresswoman Nicole Malliotakis of the great state of New York, thank you for your time. Have a wonderful week.
0: Great to be with you. Thank you.
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10: President Trump gathering top tech companies to sign a new agreement to help fuel the global AI race. Executives from companies like Amazon, Google, Meta, XAI, and OpenAI are agreeing to pay for all the energy needed to run their planned data centers. They hope it will reassure communities wary of having data centers in their backyard.
11: We're here this afternoon for a historic signing that will help keep down utility bills very, very substantially, and electricity prices for millions of Americans, and in many cases for a lot of people that don't really understand why they're going up, but they're not going to be going up, they're going to be actually going down.
10: The president says the tech companies will build their own power supplies and will end up strengthening local grids. Around 3,000 new data centers are under construction or planned in the U.S. The data centers are expected to account for as much as half of U.S. power demand for the rest of this decade. With Fox on Tech, Connor Hansen, Fox Business.
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1: Good morning. It's Monday, July 6, 2026. I'm Ted Lindner. This is the Fox News Rundown. President Trump will travel to Turkey on Monday for the NATO summit. It comes as he says the relationship between the U.S. and NATO allies is not reciprocal.
2: Ahead of the summit, the White House says that it's looking to what it calls a posture review of shifting the burden of Europe's defense to Europe. Britain's ambassador to the U.S. appeared on Fox saying that that's a message that the U.K. accepts.
1: Fox's Alex Hogan there at the White House. President Trump will also meet with Turkey's president. I'm Ted Lindner on the Fox News Rundown.
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4: I'm Gianna Gelosi with your Fox True Crime Minute. New court filings in an Iowa murder case offer a glimpse of the prosecution's evidence in a fatal shooting that shook the real estate industry 15 years ago. 53-year-old Kristen Ramsey was arrested last month for first-degree murder in the April 2011 death of Ashley Auckland. Auckland was working an open house at a model townhouse when she was shot in the face and the chest at close range. Court documents say a woman who was in the neighboring townhome said she heard two loud noises a few seconds apart, then saw Ramsey by the model home's front door before she was seen by her car talking on her phone. The filings show that call was to an employee of the company that owned the development. At the time, Ramsey was a sales manager. After Ramsey drove off erratically, the witness went to the home and found Auckland unresponsive. Two search warrants were executed at Ramsey's home, including one carried out less than a month after the shooting. In both cases, the document says authorities found guns, illegal substances, and posters threatening violence. There's more on the story at foxnews.com or subscribe to the Fox True Crime Podcast. I'm Gianna Gelosi with your Fox True Crime Minute.
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0: 1971, Charles Manson.
6: It came about by not having a family, by being born without a father. 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
7: The district attorney's office and I personally and the Los Angeles Police Department are all exceedingly happy with this verdict. We expected the verdict, but until that clerk reads the verdict, you never know.
8: I think the public's reaction has been, we did need to know this information. We had a right to know it.
9: Jim was buried in a simple ceremony with only a few friends present because those of us who knew him intimately wanted to avoid all the notoriety and circus-like atmosphere that surrounded the deaths of such other rock personalities.
10: I'd just like to say before we start off with the concert that to thank you all for coming here.
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13: I'm Ashley Dvorkin with a Fox Celebrity Profile with Andy Serkis and Iman Vellani of the animated adaptation of Animal Farm. Serkis directs, produces, and voice stars in the retelling of George Orwell's 1945 dystopian novella, along with a star-studded cast, which also includes Seth Rogen, Gaten Matarazzo, Glenn Close, and Woody Harrelson. Vellani plays two piglet characters in the film, and it's her first time doing voice acting.
14: Incredible. I mean, you should have heard that in the booth. Oh, it was amazing to witness what Iman was doing, bouncing off between those two characters.
15: And he was doing all of the voices. Every single animal. And it was distinguishable, different voices. Like, it was so cool. I was watching the master work, you know?
16: Well, yes, because Andy's such a visual storyteller. So when you're doing, like, the next project, what's important to you?
14: As a desire to still have a collective experience, I still think we want to be immersed in a project and not necessarily just have stories told to us as 2D.
13: Ashley Dvorkin, Fox News.
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17: Aaron Copland, who died in 1990, was an American composer of concert and film music who touched the heart of America and merged the classics with the truly American art form of jazz. As music trends were changing with the advent of rock and pop music in the 50s and 60s, Copland was open and excited about where music was headed.
18: If we thought that music should have flow, a kind of naturalness of flow, the younger people may think they should be just the opposite. opposite. It should be discontinuous. It has too much flow, and that the flow is too same-like, etc., etc. So that every possible principle that I might name to you, they can give you the very opposite idea as a possibility. I think it's more revolutionary now, and therefore more difficult for the young people to find themselves.
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1: I'm Maria Bartiromo, and this is the Fox Business Report.
2: The major averages ending the shortened trading holiday week higher, with the Dow notching its 20th record close of the year. Investors digesting the June jobs report, which pointed to slower than expected growth in the labor market. 57,000 new jobs were added during the month, well below forecast, while the unemployment rate ticked lower to 4.2%. The weak job gains are cooling rate hike expectations. Semiconductors extending steep losses as chip equipment makers come under pressure. Software stocks popped as investors rotate out of chips. Peter Anderson, Chief Investment Officer of Anderson Capital Markets, remains upbeat about the economy and stocks.
3: As a portfolio manager, I have to personally tell you that I have never been this optimistic in capital markets, especially United States capital markets, in some time.
2: That's your Fox Business Report. I'm Hillary Barsky, invested in you.
0: This is the Fox News Rundown.
4: Nearly one in three young adults living at home with their parents. That's more than during the pandemic. 25.2 million under age 35 as of last year, in new research from Realtor.com. The cost of housing is a big part of it, with the median home price hitting $430,000, up more than a third from 2019.
5: I do live with my parents. I'm 30 years old, and I work out of Silicon Valley, but I work from home, and it's still not accessible for me to buy it.
4: Some point to other costs, including health care and student loan debt.
6: I just graduated college, and I'm going to be living at my parents for a while. I think renting's a little unrealistic as well.
4: The new report suggests this isn't a case of failure to launch. Of the 25 to 34-year-olds living with parents, about 70% have jobs. So the paycheck alone isn't enough to get them out the door. And sometimes the arrangement is part of a bigger picture.
7: You know, it's hard to identify a number one reason.
4: Hannah Jones, senior economist at Realtor.com and author of that report.
7: But based on our research, it does seem that probably the prevailing reason, or the main reason, is because of housing costs. You know, it's much more expensive to live independently than it was, you know, 10, 15, 20 years ago. And so young adults are finding more creative solutions to prepare themselves for that next step.
4: In addition to housing costs in general and not enough inventory, which has been a factor for a while, right? The cost of starter homes in particular has jumped. In one Zillow analysis, they found it's $1 million in 242 cities now. Are we still dealing with a reset from the pandemic?
7: Absolutely. And it's definitely regional. You know, in the Sun Belt, in the South, you know, there's a lot more inventory. There's a lot more starter home inventory. You know, some of that has really recovered. And because of that, you know, we see more first time home buyers involved in those markets. But, you know, especially in the West and in the Northeast, you know, inventory is still extremely scarce, and especially at that lower end of the market. So anytime we're talking about inventory scarcity or affordability challenges, we know that it's going to be affecting those first time home buyers and those, you know, median or lower wage earners the most.
4: Besides the prices going up, has the definition of starter home shifted? Is it not what it used to be?
7: Well, a lot of the inventory scarcity just means that a lot of, you know, mid or upper market, or what would have been mid to upper market buyers, are now kind of being slot into those starter homes because, you know, there are fewer small homes available, which means there's more competition for those homes. And because prices are much higher, that means that, you know, buyers who, you know, 5-10 years ago might have been buying a move-up home are now, you know, looking at starter homes instead. And so that means that, you know, true starter home buyers, first-time home buyers, are seeing fewer of those on the market, and they're competing with, you know, buyers who are maybe more financially ready than they are.
4: And starter generally means what? Smaller?
7: Yeah, so we generally, you know, there's a few different ways to define starter home. The way that we usually look at it is we look at homes that are priced, you know, about 80% of the median or below, but generally it's just homes that are, you know, fewer bedrooms, lower priced, smaller square footage compared to your typical, you know, your median home in the market.
4: Having a job doesn't seem to be enough to gain independence anymore. That's really one of the themes of your new report. Were you surprised by those findings? And is that a big change?
7: Yeah, it's definitely very interesting to see that, you know, if you look at the cohort of young adults who are living at home, the same share has been employed, you know, back 25 years. You know, around 70% of these young adults living at home have been employed all the way back to the early 2000s. But we see that more are living at home. So that suggests to us that this is not an employment problem. This is not that we have more young people who are not employed. We're pretty steady on that front. But, you know, that employment is now, you know, not quite enough to get you out on your own or, you know, get you into living independently. Or, you know, even if it could afford you, you know, living independently, because it's so expensive, it might be more financially advantageous to live at home and be able to save more money instead of spending, you know, spending your income on really high rents or, you know, really high housing costs otherwise.
4: It's also interesting, though, that these young adults living at home are not necessarily getting a free ride. They're helping with household costs. Does that make it more difficult to save enough to leave home, or more difficult for the parents to eventually be able to get by without them?
7: Yeah, it really just depends on how, you know, that the household is operating. If, you know, this is a way for, you know, perhaps parents, they don't have a lump sum of money that they can give their children to help them, you know, get on their feet or buy their first home, but they can provide them a place to live for a few years in exchange for, you know, help with household chores, whatever it may be, then that can be a really good gift for the children. But absolutely, you know, the longer you have adults living in your home, you know, that's the longer you need that extra bedroom, that's the longer you need that extra space. And maybe, you know, that means that parents are staying in larger homes for longer, which, you know, long-term implications, that means less turnover of these larger homes and, you know, more people staying put, and also more demand for, you know, multi-generational housing, which is something we have researched recently and seen as well, is that there's growing demand for, you know, homes that can, you know, house multiple generations or multiple adults or, you know, multiple families all in one home.
4: You read my mind, because I was wondering, you know, what kinds of impacts these trends are having on the real estate market. Is it affecting it in other ways as well?
7: So from the first-time home buyer side, you know, we see a higher first-time home buyer age. We see, you know, fewer first-time home buyers in the market. And then we also see, you know, based on survey data, that more and more, you know, young adults and first-time home buyers and families in general are willing to consider more creative solutions to homeownership. So that could be multi-generational housing. It could be, you know, going in on a home with your parents or with your grandparents or whoever it may be in your family in order to afford that monthly payment, you know, kind of combining forces. We've seen that that has grown in popularity. But just in general, it's just kind of, it's shifting the landscape, and it will take time to see, you know, whether this is a temporary shift to deal with, you know, these near-term relatively high housing costs, or if this is going to be, you know, a longer-term shift in the housing market in the U.S.
4: What kind of housing would help with this? Is it building more condos? Is it building more small homes? What does the market need to help address, you know, this issue?
7: Yeah, so we need more housing, and we need more housing, you know, where it's needed. And so, you know, we do see that there's, for example, there's a lot of inventory in the South. You know, a lot of homes been built. You know, there's been more lax zoning regulations and whatnot, which has allowed for a lot more building, which means that we have seen housing costs come down pretty substantially across a lot of the South. You know, in the Northeast and the West, zoning regulations present more challenges and make it harder to build more homes and harder to build, you know, more small homes. But that's really what we need to see, is we need to see, you know, more inventory and more inventory at a price point that households in general, but especially first-time home buyers, can afford. And so that could be condos. It could be, you know, smaller homes on smaller lots. There are lots of different ways to approach this, but generally it's really targeting places where there is a high demand for housing, but there is, you know, very scarce inventory, and really trying to make inventory more robust in those areas.
4: Congress has tried to help in a variety of ways, and some of their focus was on cutting red tape, on rewarding communities that, you know, foster more building. But they also focused in part on the corporate investors and how they go in and they buy up real estate. Are you at Realtor.com seeing that as a big issue? Is that a big driver of this, or is it really overshadowed by all the other issues?
7: So we saw that, you know, mega investors, corporate investors, you know, they're defined as investors who have bought more than 350 properties. And we saw that those types of investors were very, very common, or I will say relatively more common in the market during that pandemic era heyday when, you know, you could, you know, they could use their access to cash or their access to capital and buy up homes and turn around and be able to take advantage of how rents were rising. And, you know, we saw a lot of activity in that 2020 to 2022 period. But since then, as the housing market has really taken a turn and we've seen increased rental inventory, lower rents, we have seen that those investors have pulled back very significantly. So now they are a almost vanishingly small portion of the housing market in terms of, you know, home purchases. So, you know, their existing stock may be very large in certain neighborhoods or certain areas, but when we're, you know, pulling it up to the aggregate and looking at the national level, you know, investors are not the main battle that we're fighting here. We're fighting more with just pure supply shortage, and then the affordability constraints that come along with that.
4: Should people in general, do you think, be more concerned about this, not just housing in general, but this issue of younger Americans, you know, not gaining independence as early as maybe they once could? Is this evidence of one aspect of the American dream being pushed out of reach, at least temporarily, or is that really reading too much into it?
7: I think it's hard to tell because, you know, there is one piece of this that could be, you know, young adults who are living at home and kind of coasting or, you know, not saving additional money. You know, this is not a financial strategy. This is a survival strategy. On the other side, you know, if we see that more young adults are considering living at home because it does enable them to save money, save for a bigger down payment, get into the housing market earlier, then this could be a really good thing. And I think that, you know, that wave of everyone moving home during the pandemic, you know, made it a little bit more culturally acceptable and culturally common. And so if more young people are choosing to do this and, you know, not having shame about it in order to save more money to get into the housing market at a younger age, then this could be a great thing. The way that we will see this play out is, you know, do we see in the coming years that the first-time home buyer age starts to come down again, that we see more first-time home buyers in the market? And if that's the case, then, you know, that suggests that these younger people are, you know, they're really approaching this as a strategy to get into the housing market and a creative solution to pursue that when, you know, wages and housing costs have not accelerated at the same pace.
4: It's amazing, though, that in so many ways, it still feels like the dust is still settling from all the pandemic upheaval.
7: Absolutely, I agree.
4: Senior economist at Realtor.com, Hannah Jones, thank you very much for your time.
7: Yeah, thank you so much for having me.
1: 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WBAP's Morning News is next at 5.
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4: This is House Call for Health. Medicaid recipients will have new work requirements under a bill passed by Congress last year, with Nebraska recently becoming the first state to put new rules in place. The rules will apply to those enrolled in Medicare under an expansion that allows more low and middle income earners to qualify for it. In Nebraska, that's about 70,000 people out of a total of nearly 350,000 Medicaid recipients in the state. Under the new requirements, enrollees ages 19 to 64 have to show they're working or performing community service for at least 80 hours a month, or that they're in school or an apprenticeship at least part-time. There are exemptions, including for people with certain medical issues, pregnant women, and caregivers of disabled people. And Nebraska will review eligibility every 6 months. For more health news, go to foxnewshealth.com. 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I'm Lisa Brady, Fox News.
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9: In August of 1970, New York attorney Bella Abzug, one of the most outspoken leaders in the growing women's movement, gave testimony on the Equal Rights Amendment.
12: We felt this transcendent joy, for woman's life has been imminent, as Simone de Beauvoir did. It has never been completely human, because so few of us have had this great experience that all of us have had tonight, of creating in history, of taking the torch from those great women who won us the vote 50 years ago, and carrying that torch high so that it will shine on the lives not only of our daughters, but shines in our own faces in self-affirmation.
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13: News. I'm Sue Guzman. President Trump traveling to Turkey today for the NATO summit. Fox's Alex Hogan reports.
14: President Trump will meet with Ukrainian President Volodymyr Zelensky at the summit. A senior U.S. official says that discussions will center on the urgency to end the war, and that the president will likely also follow up with Russian President Vladimir Putin as well.
13: Attendees at the summit also expected to address the U.S.-Israel-Iran conflict. Officials say a masked man opened fire at a family barbecue near New York's Coney Island Beach over this weekend, wounding 8 people. Mayor Zora Mamdani with reaction.
15: There is no place for this kind of violence in our city. We will not tolerate it, and we will fight it with every single tool at our disposal.
13: One of the victims in critical condition, the suspect still at large. And Erica Kirk and Charlie Kirk's parents expected to attend a key hearing today for the man accused of his killing, Tyler Robinson. 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

0: is the Fox News Rundown. 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
1: The big World Cup news coming off the pitch on Sunday, with FIFA announcing that its judicial body suspended the red card issued to United States leading scorer Florin Balogun on Wednesday, meaning that Balogun is available to play in Monday's round of 16 match against Belgium instead of serving a one-game ban. On the pitch, Erling Haaland scored twice, leading Norway over Brazil. It's the first time that Norway has ever reached the quarterfinals and ends a streak of 8 straight World Cups that Brazil has gotten at least that far. Meanwhile, England beats Mexico 3-2 thanks to a pair of Jude Bellingham goals, meaning the U.S. is the only host country left standing. That's sports in the Fox News Rundown. Greg Thompson, Fox News.
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3: Studs of the week, 41-year-old LeBron James running it back for another season. Where will he play? He wants to go to a contender. And what he's doing is kind of interesting. He basically told his agent, look, shop me around. See who's interested. See where we can go. That's kind of fascinating. A lot of people think he's going to end up in Golden State, but you know what? Maybe LeBron's tired of the taxes of California. I don't know. Why in the hell would you want to live in San Francisco / Oakland? I get it. There are nice areas, but damn, I don't know that you want to live there. Yeah, come to Indianapolis. Come to Indiana. Hell, I'll go back to talk radio if you do here in the city, because it would be interesting. Wherever he goes, it's going to be interesting. And I'm kind of looking forward to it. 41, what the hell? I'm rooting for him. For OutKicks, don't at me. I'm Dan Dockich, and this is Fox News Rundown.
0: 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She's built a career taking on the toughest cases. Now, criminal defense attorney Donna Rotuno steps out of the courtroom and into the headlines, breaking down the biggest crime stories shocking the nation, uncovering evidence, strategies, and the moments that decide guilt or innocence. Courts, cameras, consequences. This is Crime and Justice with Donna Rotuno. 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
5: The parade of Democratic socialists ousting incumbent Democrats rolled on in Denver last week, with upstart 29-year-old Ethiopian-born Milat Kiros defeating Representative Diana DeGette, who was first elected to the seat before 9/11. Her would-be replacement justifies those attacks. Kiros and her commie allies may use the word inevitable as a euphemism for justified, but in this context, they mean exactly the same disgraceful thing. In a recent interview, the socialist Kiros was asked if 9/11 was an inevitable consequence of American foreign policy. Here's what she said, quote, inevitable in the sense that we destabilized a lot of the Middle East, which led people to believe that another act of violence was the only response. Our responsibility is to get rid of those conditions that lead to violence in the first place, end quote. Let's be clear. By calling the cold-blooded murder of nearly 3,000 Americans inevitable, Kiros is saying that Osama bin Laden had no other choice but to commit this massacre, and further, that if only the United States had acted differently, then maybe bin Laden could have avoided it. This is absolutely a justification for 9/11, because if the United States created the conditions that made it impossible for anything but a 9/11-style attack to happen, then how can we blame bin Laden? He had no choice, right? Now, some will argue that Kiros is simply stating the cause of 9/11, not justifying that cause. Obviously, the cause of 9/11 was resentment and anger at U.S. foreign policy. But when you say that cause made the attack inevitable, you're saying al-Qaeda only did what it had to do. With all due respect to Kiros, who was 4 years old when the attack on our nation that to this day still leaves searing emptiness in the hearts of tens of thousands who lost loved ones, there was nothing inevitable about it. Not one thing. For decades before 9/11, America sought peace in the region time and again. In fact, it was in 2000 that former President Bill Clinton says then-Palestinian leader Yasser Arafat, quote, walked away from a once-in-a-lifetime peace opportunity, end quote. A year later, Clinton's efforts would be rewarded in American blood. I'm sorry, but Kyrgios and her purple-haired communist band of overeducated theater kids are not going to make America the bad guy of 9/11. We know exactly who the bad guy was, which is why we celebrated when former President Barack Obama took him out. In fairness to Kyrgios, while she is clearly saying that bin Laden had justification for 9/11 based on America's actions, she isn't quite as ghoulish as podcaster and apparent kingmaker of the Democratic Party, Hassan Piker, who says America deserved 9/11. One can believe, as supporters of Israel do, that military action leading to civilian casualties is justified, even though no civilian deserves to die. But clearly, Piker does believe our 3,000 countrymen had that fate coming. This attempt by the far-left Marxists to make 9/11 a day of shame for Americans is not likely to work outside of their small bubbles, even if they say inevitable instead of justified, because even 25 years later, what that day means to most Americans is pride in the sacrifice of those who gave their lives. Don't let the communists get away with this shameful euphemism. Words mean things. And what Kyrgios and her ilk are clearly saying is that the attack on America was made inevitable and therefore justified by America and its people. That is just disgusting. This is David Marcus, Fox News digital columnist and author of Charade, the COVID Lies That Crushed the Nation.
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16: A better life with Dr. Sanjay Gupta.
17: For decades, the prevailing wisdom for someone who's had a heart attack has been to put them on beta blockers for the rest of their life. But new research suggests that might not be necessary, and that the benefits of these medications probably taper off after a year or two. On the whole, and for the average person, beta blockers are very safe and very effective. But, as with any medication, they can come with a cost. A financial one, and also potential side effects. We're talking about things like fatigue, dizziness, dry mouth, dry eyes. I want to be clear when I say that you absolutely should talk to your doctor before starting or stopping any medication. Point is, if you're years out from a heart attack and you're in otherwise good health, you might want to ask your doctor about discontinuing beta blockers. You want to, of course, keep up a healthy lifestyle, diet, exercise, and sleep. I'm Dr. Sanjay Gupta, helping you live a better life.
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19: Good morning, everyone. Excuse me. We do have a couple of problems. 45 northbound, your ramp to Lamar is blocked in downtown Dallas with an accident. And then 35 southbound at Mockingbird. This accident's in the left lane. There's traffic really light, so it's not causing a delay at all. And then 183 westbound at Ector. Still some road work in the right lane. You're just zooming by to the left. And there is some road work if you're trying to travel I-30. This is westbound at 2642 in the right lane. And that is backing us up for about 10, 15 minutes. Our next update within 10 minutes with WBAP's first traffic on the ones. I'm Julie DeHart.
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22: Good morning from the WBAP On-Time Experts 24-7 Weather Center. We're going to have a fairly hot week ahead. Slight chance of a few showers, thunderstorm nibbling around the outside. And that's what we're dealing with. Mostly sunny, hot and humid today, with a slight chance of isolated afternoon thunderstorms. Our high today, probably around 96. It'll feel like 99. Winds light and variable, though. Tonight, fair with low 76. Tomorrow, partly cloudy, hot and humid. Isolated afternoon thunderstorms are barely possible again tomorrow. High of 97, heat stress index 100 degrees. On Wednesday, sunny, breezy, hot, and more humid. We'll have a high of 99 Wednesday and a heat stress index of 104. And it gets hotter after that. Right now, we're showing 75 degrees in Fort Worth, 72 in Denton, 74 in McKinney, and 80 in Dallas. I'm meteorologist Brad Barton.
18: 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President Trump delivered a late speech to supporters on the National Mall as the nation celebrated its 250th anniversary. Fox's Alex Hogan at the White House with the latest.
23: During that speech, the president criticized communism, and he also celebrated America's past, looking at American innovation and expansion over the last 250 years. And he also welcomed veterans to the stage, some of whom were more than 100 years old and were present for D-Day or at Pearl Harbor. He welcomed NASA astronauts and Gold Star families, saying the freedoms in the U.S. would not be possible without those who paid the ultimate sacrifice.
24: We're celebrating freedom's triumph over tyranny, liberty's conquest over oppression, and the enduring victory of the American spirit.
23: Trump, during his speech, called for the passing of the Save America Act.
18: The Save America Act would require Americans to show proof of citizenship when registering to vote and present photo ID at the ballot box. Police across North Texas arrested people for illegally selling fireworks over the weekend. Media partner WFAA's Teresa Woodard with the story.
25: Dallas police and Dallas Fire Rescue confiscated more than 1,800 pounds of fireworks. They say in one case, people were selling those fireworks out of a U-Haul. On July 3rd, Fort Worth police announced they had busted people who were advertising illegal fireworks on social media.
18: As our nation begins its 251st year, military leaders are reflecting on history while also looking ahead to the future. Fox's Kevin Uretsky with details.
26: During a recent event in New York, Marine Brigadier General Daniel Taylor said that one military fundamental is as ironclad now as it was in 1776.
27: We exist to fight and win our country's battles when called to do so.
26: General Taylor added that when it comes to the armed forces as a whole,
27: we are one team, one mission, and that is to protect the American people and guard our national interest.
26: Navy Admiral Carl Thomas noted that in the modern world, however, our allies are invaluable and that they
28: are essential to deterring aggression, maintaining stability, and ensuring a peaceful and prosperous future for all.
26: Kevin Uretsky, Fox News.
18: 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Gold prices trading lower this morning as the dollar recovered and uncertainty over U.S. interest rates continue. Spot gold fell 0.6% to $41.77 an ounce. Gold futures lost 0.7% to $41.67. 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
18: Well, the U.S. men's soccer team got some good news over the weekend. Florin Balogun will be allowed to play in Team USA's World Cup match against Belgium. FIFA lifted his suspension that he received when he was red-carded in their last match against Bosnia. That match taking place tonight, 7 p.m. start time. Balogun has three.

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2: So glad to have you with us. It is 5:07 on July 6th. We're all back together here. Ernie is back in the studio after forgetting about us for an entire week.
3: It was heaven.
2: I cannot imagine. Yeah, well, we hope everyone had a great 4th. If you caught some of the America 250 stuff on Saturday.
4: We missed you.
2: Oh, wow. I was glued to the TV watching all the stuff going on for the celebrations of the boat parade.
3: I went up on the roof, and I saw, just looking around DFW on the 3rd, I must have seen 9 or 10 shows in the distance.
2: Oh, yeah.
3: I got to see Kaboom Town, didn't have to even deal with the crowds.
2: Nice.
3: But on the 4th, I was surprised. I expected to see more, but I saw only 3 that night.
2: But that's because they were all around my house.
4: I was going to say, should have come to my neighborhood. Dude.
2: Wow. Yeah, it was incredible. But, I mean, as far as the show in D.C.,
3: it was pretty
2: really
3: impressive.
2: That blew me away.
5: Was amazing.
3: It just went on and on.
5: On and on. Mm-hmm. I thought the music was weird that they played. But
2: a little bit.
5: Strange.
2: But it was cool that they were military members. That was.
5: Oh, boy, they were great,
2: they
5: too.
2: They were, you know.
5: Those singers on stage, oh, my gosh, they were good.
2: So.
5: And the band, yeah, my goodness.
2: So we hope everyone had a great and safe 4th. We've got a lot for you this morning. Here's what the president had to say. I believe this is from his speech, not on the 4th, but maybe on the 3rd, the night before.
6: You can be loyal to Karl Marx, or you can be loyal to America. You can be a communist, or you can be a patriot. You cannot be both. As for those who peddle Marxist lies about our heritage, tell our children that we live on stolen land or that our heroes were oppressors, they're doing something much worse than slandering our past. They are slandering and attacking our future. Not going to let that happen. They're trying to tear down the great American character, to destroy the people who declared independence, who crossed the Delaware, who settled the West, and conquered the skies. You know who those people are. Our American ancestors did not shed their blood at Concord and Trenton, Gettysburg and Shiloh, Midway and Normandy, just so that a band of thieves, radicals, and lunatics could come in and loot our nation. Our heroes died to win, build, and to save, and to build truly a great country.
2: Yeah. So, again, that was the president over the weekend with what some are calling one of the best speeches he's ever made, targeting the commies right to their faces. Which was, you know, that's always good. Anytime you can give it to a commie, I say do.
3: Okay.
2: The other big story, it's FIFA Day again. Happy FIFA Day, y'all.
3: Thanks, no, I didn't get anything.
5: No, what is? I know America's playing tonight.
2: Oh, it's Spain and Portugal today.
5: Oh, it is?
2: Two.
5: Okay. Didn't America play tonight?
3: Yeah, they do.
5: I
3: think they're playing Belgium.
5: Yes.
2: Yeah, but this is right here in town.
3: Yeah, Cristiano Ronaldo is in town, apparently. I felt a disturbance in the force.
2: he's here.
5: You think they'll throw Belgium waffles out onto the field when they run out there?
3: I don't think they will.
5: Waffles?
3: No, I don't think they will.
5: Like they do at Texas Tech. You don't think they will?
3: I don't think they will, no. They'll throw octopuses out like they do at the Red Wings games.
5: Of course they do. Never
2: mind. That makes more
3: sense. Throw squid out on the...
5: A squid, yeah.
3: Something like that. Yeah, but that's a big deal. I mean, the U.S. is still in the World Cup, which is pretty good.
2: Mexico is not. Oh, well.
3: Yeah. They lost at, what is it, Stadia Azteca?
2: Estadio Azteca.
3: Estadio Azteca. Yeah.
2: My family's a little heartbroken, but they're just going to have to get over it like everybody else.
3: Okay. Mm-hmm. That was a surprise, too, because they had all the home field advantage there. England beat them 3-2.
2: Yes, they did.
3: And, I mean, how do you... You're at altitude. You have 80,000 screaming, passionate Mexican soccer fans in the stadium. You got nobody rooting for you.
2: And what's funny?
3: And they still managed to lose.
2: There were Mexican fans outside of the hotel where England was staying, and they were like blowing off fireworks and chanting and singing all night long to try to, you know, make sure that they didn't get any sleep. And I don't think it worked.
3: No, apparently not.
5: Yeah. And then the Dallas Police Department gets involved. They have a big match at the airport with an Egyptian fan or player or something.
2: Yeah, I caught wind of that.
5: An international incident.
2: Mm-hmm, but I think they hugged it out. Everyone's good now.
5: Well, they gave each other a King Tut hug. And
3: I love that.
2: Exactly
5: You know, said, you're okay. You're okay. Yeah. Uh-huh.
3: Coming up at 5:17, we have the 5 things you need to know. 5:11, here's Julie DeHardy with traffic and weather on the ones.
7: We do have some road work. They're in the process of clearing this. It's 30 westbound, right around FM 35, 2642 area. But there's about a 10-minute backup through there. There is an accident in the left lane on 35 southbound at Mockingbird. No delay as you pass by. Just be

0: careful. And then 45 northbound, your ramp to Lamar is blocked with a wreck. 183 has road work westbound at Ector. They're in the right lane, and there's, again, no backup at all. Our next update within 10 minutes with WBAP's First Traffic on the Ones. I'm Julie Hardy.
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5: From the WBAP On-Time Experts 24-7 Weather Center, pretty stable weather here for the next several days, although we will carry a slight chance of an isolated thunderstorm this afternoon. Had a couple of really strong ones here yesterday. Had a couple of warnings, mainly southeast to Dallas, and then other big warnings right away from Wichita Falls down to Olney and many of those areas. And those storms that were drifting southeast went to go ahead and drift straight south, and that's how the Metroplex missed out on the rainfall yesterday. Isolated thunderstorms, though, possible this afternoon, maybe 10-20% coverage. High this afternoon, 96. Low tonight, 76. And by the way, our heat stress index is going to be 99 today. Not all that humid. Tomorrow, partly cloudy, hot, and humid. Tomorrow, Tuesday, isolated afternoon thunderstorms are still possible. A high of 97, heat stress up to 101. On Wednesday, sunny, breezy, hot, and humid with a high of 99. Heat stress 104. Winds out of the south, 10 to 15 miles an hour. On Thursday, mostly sunny, windy and hot with a high of 100, heat stress 104, gusty southwest winds 15 to 25. And that's going to be taking a lot of the humidity out of the air, but bringing in yet more heat with upper 90s to maybe 100 as we move on into the weekend. Right now, we have 77 degrees in Alliance, 75 degrees in Fort Worth. McKinney is 74, and it's 80 in Dallas. I'm meteorologist Brad Barton.
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8: Mayor Mamdani tells New Yorkers to put their thermostats on 78. You'll hear a CNN guest call them out for supporting the rule while not complying at 205. You'll hear from the lawyer of the two street preachers ticketed for offensive speech at a Fort Worth Pride Fest on The James Show at 3:05. And the Democrat Socialists of America say that they would like AOC to be the Democrat nominee for president. Hear why you should take that very serious at 3:35. That's coming up today, 2 to 5. On The James Show with me, James Parker, on your Texas voice for common sense, News Talk 820 and 93.3 FM.
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18: A better life with Dr. Sanjay Gupta.
19: They say consistency is key, but sometimes you just gotta switch it up. A new study out of Harvard School of Public Health found that varying your exercise routine could add years to your life. What exercise someone did didn't matter much. What did matter was that all the exercises together worked all the muscle groups in their body. Now, an added benefit to changing things up is it can help you push through the plateau effect. That's when your body gets so efficient at doing something that you actually stop getting better at it. And we know from previous research that specializing in any one sport at a young age can make someone actually more prone to injury. And as experts we talk to point out, even elite athletes switch up things with their workouts, making sure to target strength, cardio, flexibility, balance, and doing that every single week. I'm Dr. Sanjay Gupta, helping you live a better life.
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2: Good morning. It's 519. Thanks for joining us on the morning news on WBAP. That's Carla. I'm Ernie. That's Hal. It's time for five things you need to know.
3: An off-duty firefighter jumped into action when a boat carrying nine people capsized at Alvarado Lake Park over the weekend, trapping three children. Two were initially unresponsive, but the firefighter resuscitated them and brought them all safely back to shore. The hero is Jason Horn, a medic and firefighter with the Midlothian Fire Department with more than 20 years of experience.
2: Four Venezuelan police officers under arrest after being caught stealing cash from a collapsed building as rescue efforts continue following those catastrophic twin earthquakes. They've been relieved of their duties. At least 2,500 people known dead, 12,000 people injured, tens of thousands still missing.
3: A senior VP at the Amon G. Carter Foundation and former chief development officer for Cook Children's Health Foundation out on bond after being arrested in Tarrant County on a solicitation charge June 29th. Grant Harris was taken in during a World Cup-related sex trafficking enforcement operation.
2: Conair recalling nearly 2 million Cuisinart-branded grill brushes because metal bristles can break off, posing a swallowing hazard. Conair's received at least 54 reports of bristles coming loose from brushes. Three cases involve people swallowing the metal pieces and needing medical attention to have them removed.
3: Well, Mel Gibson's 2004 biblical epic, The Passion of the Christ, is returning to theaters nationwide for a limited run from September 10th to the 17th, and it's been newly remastered in 4K with Dolby Atmos sound. The re-release coming more than 22 years after the original film's debut, when it grossed $370 million domestically, $610 million worldwide, making it one of the highest grossing R-rated films of all time at the time of its release. Tickets go on sale July 24th.
2: By the way, there is a sequel. He just finished it. I saw a video of they were wrapping photography on that. So.
3: And theatergoers for this will be getting a sneak peek of that one.
2: Okay. Mm-hmm. And that's five things you need to know. It's 521 traffic and weather. Here's Julie DeHardy.
4: We still have our problem on I-35E. It's debris, and they are just out there in the left lane southbound at Mockingbird. No delay. Just move over to the right, and you'll be fine. And then downtown, trying to get to downtown Dallas, 45 northbound, your exit ramp to Lamar is completely blocked, but you don't find that out until you've already exited there. So just keep that in mind if you're traveling in the area. There's a disabled vehicle in the right lane, 75 northbound now at Woodall Rogers. So be careful as you pass by, but no significant delay. Our next update within 10 minutes with WBAP's first traffic on the ones. I'm Julie DeHardy.
5: From the WBAP On-Time Experts 24-7 Weather Center, a couple of slim chances of rain today and again tomorrow afternoon. Mostly sunny, hot and humid. High this afternoon, 96. It'll feel like 99 in the shade. Not much wind. But again, a couple isolated thunderstorms could be possible, mainly east of our area, a lot like yesterday. Tonight's low 75, and then tomorrow, partly cloudy, hot and humid, with another round of isolated afternoon thunderstorms, just possible, high near 97 tomorrow. Wednesday, sunny, breezy, hot and humid, with a high of 99. Thursday, mostly sunny, windy, and 100 degrees for the high Thursday afternoon, and the heat stress index is going to be 104, gusty southwest winds. Friday, sunny, windy, hot and humid, with a high of 100, and a heat stress index Friday afternoon of 105. Right now, we're showing 75 degrees in Fort Worth, 80 degrees in Dallas. I'm meteorologist Brad Barton.
2: Rory O'Neill is our national correspondent. We had a little conversation about the World Cup. Lots of interest today in a couple of games.
6: This big game with Team USA playing Belgium tonight. But what's fascinating is that Team USA will be at full strength after a ruling that came yesterday morning that Flo Balogun will be allowed to play in tonight's game. You'll remember that he was given a red card last week. That red card meant that he had to leave the game, that the team with Team USA would finish that game down a player, but that Flo would not be allowed to play in tonight's game. Well, after President Trump got involved, FIFA decided to suspend the suspension, essentially letting Flo play against Belgium tonight. Obviously, Belgium not too pleased about this decision. Most agree, however, the red card that was given last week was sort of a bad call. But at the same time, they don't like the fact that this is getting political with the president getting involved in who's playing in tonight's big game.
2: Yeah, why did he get involved in that? It seems kind of a small issue.
6: Well, right. But look, obviously, this was something that's been generating a lot of headlines. President Trump has a long list association with FIFA, its leadership. Remember, the president received the first ever FIFA Peace Prize. The president will be attending the World Cup finale in New York in just a couple of weeks. So, yeah, the president has been keeping an eye on this tournament and, of course, wants to see Team USA do as well as it can. So getting Flo back on the pitch tonight is a big part of that.
2: I don't know enough about soccer. I saw the play where the red card was issued. It didn't strike me as anything unusual. You're just going to, that type of thing is going to happen.
6: Right, but where the foot went on the leg at that, in that angle, and to your point, when they watched it in slow motion, it looked a whole lot worse than it did in real life. And then, in addition to winning a World Cup, they should give Academy Awards out to some of these performances with every player really flopping around out there. But look, give credit to Bosnia. That flop worked, and it got the U.S. down a man for the rest of that match. Now, we still came out on top, but still, that's why they flop, because they can convince refs to make bad calls like this.
2: Is the U.S. in a position to actually win the World Cup?
6: Well, it's beginning to look a lot more realistic. Mexico and Brazil lost over the weekend. I mean, who would think those two titans of soccer, Mexico and Brazil, would be out at this point? But we've seen Norway and England advance. And, of course, the big game today before the USA-Belgium game, we're going to see Portugal play Spain. We're getting to the juicy parts, and maybe Team USA can pull out a home victory for this World Cup.
2: All right. This is Rory O'Neill, national correspondent. Rory, thank you so much.
6: Thanks, Ernie.
2: So we have, about a week and a half left of World Cup action. We're getting close. It's getting down there. I think it's over the 14th.
3: Okay. I've got the FIFA schedule here.
2: Okay.
3: The semifinal.
2: I think the last game here, at least, is on the 14th.
0: Yeah, 14th. There's two games left here. Is that right?
2: Yeah, they got one today.
3: One today, yeah. Spain and Portugal at 2 o'clock at AT&T Stadium, and then July 14th. And it doesn't, of course, have the who is playing, because we don't know yet.
7: We don't know. Isn't that a semifinal game, though?
3: Semifinal. I thought I said that.
2: I think it
7: oh,
2: is.
7: Oh, you may
2: semifinal.
7: Have.
3: Hey, Monty.
7: Yeah.
0: So if you're
7: paying much attention.
0: If you're a home builder and you're building a 300 or 400 home development, what would you pay to have that grass that they play on?
2: Oh, ooh, that'd be a big
3: goodness.
2: One.
0: I mean, it's already there. It's great.
3: They have to use those special lights. It's such a trip.
0: Well, that's
3: have
0: just
3: you
0: to,
3: seen that?
0: That's just to get it. Yeah, that's just to get it to grow. In
3: yeah,
0: case,
3: growing lights.
0: You know, growing lights.
2: Because, yeah, but that's because it's indoors.
3: Oh, that's
0: yeah,
3: true.
0: Yeah,
3: that's,
0: it's indoors. But they can still open the roof, but it's still indoors. They have to.
2: Yeah.
3: Don't you think the Texas sun would burn it up, though?
0: I don't know.
3: To a crisp. That's what I'm thinking. I don't know.
0: That's nice grass.
3: It is so nice.
0: In the famous words of Monty Cook.
7: That's right, man.
0: That's some pretty nice grass.
7: Sure is.
2: Coming up at 5:37, we will play What Year Was It? 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
3: Straight ahead, Monty Cook has your 5:30 news.
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14: Few people now have asked me about a TikTok trend that they've come across. It's called 75 Hard. The challenge was created by entrepreneur and author Andy Frisella, who calls it a, quote, transformative mental toughness program and an Ironman for your brain. So here's what it entails. Eat a structured diet with no alcohol, drink a gallon of water, read 10 pages of nonfiction, take a progress photo, and complete two 45-minute workouts, one of them outdoors, every day for 75 days. Quite a challenge. We asked CNN fitness contributor Dana Santis about this, who reminded us that sustainable fitness isn't about punishment or proving discipline through extremes. It's about building habits that integrate into your lifestyle in a way that feels supportive and repeatable. If you ask me, that's going to be the key to long-term success. I'm Dr. Sanjay Gupta, helping you live a better life.
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4: In downtown Dallas, we do have a stalled vehicle in the right lane. Northbound 45 as you try to exit to Woodall Rogers. So a couple-minute delay in the area. The exit ramp is blocked. 45 northbound trying to get to Lamar because of an accident. And then 35 southbound at Mockingbird. We've got debris there in the left lane. And traffic is just starting to slow as they pass by. Our next update within 10 minutes with WBAP's first traffic on the ones. I'm Julie DeHardy.
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5: From the WBAP On-Time Experts 24-7 Weather Center. A more typical summertime heat coming up here for the next few days. Mostly sunny and hot and somewhat humid. There is a slight chance of a couple isolated thunderstorms from here eastward this afternoon, kind of like yesterday. Our high today, 96. Light variable winds. Low tonight, 76. Tomorrow, partly cloudy, hot and humid. Winds will be out of the south, 5 to 10. We'll get up to 97 for the high tomorrow. Wednesday will be kind of breezy, hot and humid, with a high of 99. Winds out of the south, 10 to 20. And then we're headed for the century mark, 100, with winds out of the southwest, 15, 25 and gusty. That's for Thursday. Friday and Saturday also look about the same. It's 75 degrees right now in Fort Worth and 80 in Dallas. I'm meteorologist Brad Barton.
21: 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World leaders preparing to gather in Turkey for NATO's annual summit. Fox's Jonathan Savage will be there too.
24: The 77-year-old NATO alliance appears to be more fragile than ever. President Trump has publicly doubted its value to the United States and expressed anger at what he sees as a lack of support.
25: I just want loyalty. You know, we're so loyal to them. We're always fighting for them. We have thousands of troops all over Europe.
24: He's also demanded European countries invest more in their militaries. The Pentagon is reassessing its transatlantic deployments. This week's summit will see NATO Secretary General Mark Rutte and others attempt to convince President Trump that Europe is paying its way and that the alliance is good for all its members. Jonathan Savage, Fox News.
21: An off-duty firefighter being hailed as a hero after rescuing three children from an overturned boat on Alvarado Lake Sunday. Christian Powers reporting.
26: Police say the boat carrying nine people capsized, trapping three children underneath, with two initially found unresponsive. The firefighter pulled all three children to safety and resuscitated the two who were not breathing before emergency crews arrived. All three children were taken to a hospital for evaluation, and police say no other life-threatening injuries were reported. Christian Powers, WBAP News.
21: This month is dedicated to awareness of the dangers that can be caused by too much sun exposure. Fox's Lisa Brady with more.
0: July is UV Awareness Month. The American Academy of Dermatology Association wants to make sure everyone knows UV is the root cause of most skin cancers. The association says practicing safe sun should happen all year, not just in the summer, and they recommend following three steps. Seek shade when appropriate, wear sun-protective clothing, and apply a broad-spectrum, water-resistant sunscreen with an SPF of 30 or higher. You should also take care of your eyes. The American Academy of Ophthalmology suggests wearing sunglasses with UV protection and a broad brim hat, and to never look directly at the sun. I'm Lisa Brady, Fox News.
21: 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Oil prices fell this morning as OPEC and its allies agree to an output hike. Brent crude dropped 0.6% to $71.72 a barrel. West Texas Intermediate down 0.5% to $68.32. Keep connected to DFW for the latest on the situation in the Middle East. 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
21: U.S. men's soccer team got some good news over the weekend. Florin Balogun will be allowed to play in Team USA's World Cup match against Belgium. FIFA lifted his suspension that he received when he was red carded in their last match against Bosnia. That one taking place tonight, by the way, with a 7 p.m. start. Balogun has three goals in World Cup play so far in this year's tournament. President Trump intervened on the player's behalf, speaking to FIFA over the weekend. Belgium less than enthralled with the decision. And other FIFA World Cup news yesterday, Norway defeated Brazil 2-1 to move on to the next round. England knocking off Mexico 3-2. The other game today, by the way, featuring Portugal and Spain. That's the one happening just up the road at Dallas Stadium in Arlington, kicking off at 2 p.m. Jamie Benn has signed a one-year deal with the Dallas Stars. The Stars are the only team Benn has ever played for through his entire NHL career. This will be his 18th season in Dallas. Contract has a base salary of $850,000 with another $1.2 million in potential performance bonuses. Benn has been the Stars' captain since 2013. The Texas Rangers dropping the final two out of their three-game set against the Detroit Tigers. They lost yesterday 6-3. Berger and Duran each homered in this one. Kumar Rocker gave up three runs on five hits and just a little over four innings on the mound. Texas falling to an even 45-45 on the season. The Rangers start a three-game series against the Angels tomorrow night. That first pitch at 7:05. That's a look at sports. I'm Monty Cook.
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7: Well, we were just talking about AT&T Stadium a minute ago, selling the grass. This guy is out there for a game, and he actually was touring the stadium, and he was kind of blown away by what he was seeing at AT&T.
9: I gotta show you this because it looks like just another door to the entrance, but when you walk in here, look what happens. You're already inside the stadium. It looks like in a freaking shopping mall.
27: Unbelievable.
9: It doesn't look like a stadium.
27: An AC inside.
9: Looks like there's an Apple store and probably a Starbucks there. America, you are doing things different than we used to in Europe. Looks like I'm in a freaking train station or something.
27: Look at this. Look at this.
9: Let's walk to the front and see where we can go.
27: Wow.
9: This is pretty damn unreal. I don't even feel like I'm in a football stadium. This is Dallas Stadium. So different than any other stadiums I've been before.
7: You know, one thing he said that was really true, on Sundays, a lot of people don't feel like they're in a football stadium either when they're there.
5: Or watching a football team.
7: By the way, isn't Cowboy training camp coming up into the month?
21: Yes. Actually,
5: that's soon. I forget all about that.
21: It's only like a week and a half away, I think.
7: Is that right?
4: Wow.
7: Okay.
4: It's coming up quick.
7: Yep. It's ready to play.
5: Yeah, all right. Getting ready for, maybe they can do 8 and 9 this year.
7: You thinking so?
4: Yeah. No, Jerry.
5: I'm going 8 and 9.
4: Jerry said this is the year.
7: Was it?
4: Yeah. This is the one.
8: He's never said that before. So.
11: No. This is it.
4: Oh, no, he's sure this time.
8: Yeah, I really mean it this time.
7: All right, let's play What Year Was It? Brought to you by Advanced Hair Restoration.
4: We have two tickets to send you to see Sarah McLachlan at the Pavilion at Toyota Music Factory July 26th. We'll take caller 5 right now. The number 800-288-9227. You have to listen to the clues, okay? And then you have to be able to tell us, what year was it?
12: I'm pleased to announce that
13: it was July. Ronald Reagan appoints the first woman to the U.S. Supreme Court.
12: Nomination of Judge Sandra Day O'Connor of Arizona Court of Appeals for confirmation as an Associate Justice of the United States Supreme Court.
15: Count number one.
13: Wayne Williams is charged in the Atlanta child murders.
15: Accusing Mr. Williams of murder.
16: Charles Philip Arthur George.
13: On television.
16: Wilt thou have this woman to thy wedded wife?
13: Charles and Diana marry.
17: I will.
18: I miss Annie.
13: At the movies.
18: I made a terrible mistake.
13: You went to see Woody Allen and Diane Keaton in Annie Hall.
28: Well, what's the difference anyway?
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7: 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Three choices. That's next.
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7: All right, we have Diane in Siegelville, who's going to be our contestant today on What Year Was It? Hal J. has decided very magnanimously to help you out, Diane.
11: Are you ready? Are you ready?
34: Yes.
11: Because you're not going to believe what's going to happen at the end of this. Mm-hmm. I'm going to tell you right now, you're not going to believe it. But I listened to all of these clues, okay? Yep. And one hit me that I knew the year. One hit me that I knew the year. I just shouted it out here in the control room. I said 1981 because of Air Supply. I'm a huge Air Supply fan.
4: Yeah.
11: I like it when they come on in the radio and you roll your windows up and you start singing along with it so nobody thinks you're gay.
8: Yeah, I was going to say, and then make that phone call to your family.
11: Exactly, yeah. And then you make So 1981 for me.
4: All right, Diane, are you going to go with Hal J for the Sarah McLachlan tickets, or are you going to go on your own?
34: No, I'm going
11: to
34: go with my man there.
11: All right, listen to her.
4: Boy,
11: all right,
4: let's
11: Diane.
4: Find out if you're a winner.
11: Wow.
13: Sandra Day O'Connor is appointed, Wayne Williams arrested, Charles and Di married, Diane Keaton is Woody Allen, and Air Supply is number one. The year? 1981.
11: All right.
4: Look, all right, Diane. Yeah. You're a winner.
8: Good job.
11: Yeah. Way to go, Diane. Way to go. Thank you very much.
4: Yeah,
11: thank you,
4: so
11: thank you,
4: sweet.
11: Thank
34: you. Yes, yes.
4: All right, Diane, hang on the line. Joseph will get your info off the air so we can get you these tickets. We will be playing What Year Was It again at 8:37 here on WBAP.
11: It's kind of a weird game this time.
4: A little bit.
11: Because that movie, Annie Hall,
4: I know it.
11: Was 1977.
4: It was.
35: And did you hear the way that he said, Diane Keaton got Woody Allen? I don't know if I'd want to be Woody Allen.
7: Yeah, I'm not sure.
11: Oh, my gosh.
35: That sounds
11: horrifying. Yeah, that does, doesn't
7: it? A lot of women have said that.
8: Soon,
7: All right, coming up at 5:47, does the price of a gallon of gas really accurately reflect the price of oil? What gives us these gas prices? We're going to go a little bit more in-depth and try to find out for you. 5:41, traffic and weather. Here's Julie DeHardy.
4: Watching this situation on northbound 45, your ramp to Lamar is completely blocked, but you don't find that out until you get to the bottom of the ramp. So now the people that are stuck on that ramp are backing up the ramp, and there's other people exiting there, and it's a really dangerous situation. So be very careful through there. And it is holding some folks up for a few minutes in that area. Then southbound 35 at Mockingbird is debris. They've got the left lane blocked. and traffic is slow. Just tap on the brakes as you pass by. And then if you're trying to travel in downtown Dallas, northbound 45, exiting to Woodall Rogers, there is a stall in the right lane. So just move left. You'll be fine. Our next update within 10 minutes with WBAP's first traffic on the ones. I'm Jeweedee Harden.
5: From the WBAP On-Time Experts 24-7 Weather Center, mostly sunny, hot and humid. Could see an isolated thunderstorm popping up this afternoon. Not much of a chance, just a little bit. Our high today, 96. It'll feel like 99 in the shade. Not much wind today. Fair and warm, 76 overnight. Going to be partly cloudy, hot and humid tomorrow with some isolated afternoon thunderstorms ahead. Again, once again, tomorrow afternoon with a high of 97. Wednesday, sunny, breezy, and just plain old hot and humid. Thursday, we start to get some southwesterly winds that could drive temperatures to near 100 on Thursday and certainly by Friday. So going to be sunny, hot, and humid heading into the weekend. Right now, we're showing 76 degrees in Fort Worth and 80 in Dallas. I'm meteorologist Brad Barton.
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10: Partly sunny, still hot, highs in the mid-90s, a low chance of rain on Tuesday, highs in the upper 90s with a low chance of rain.
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0: Good morning. It's 5:47. Thank you so much for joining us on the morning news. Welcome back after a July 4th, 250th birthday weekend of the United States. We're glad to have you here. That's Carla. I'm Ernie. That's Hal. And we kind of got the whole gang back together this week.
1: The whole gang. We were down one gang member, as I said on the show last week. But we're glad you're back.
0: Yeah. Not for long, though. Going on vacation again. I enjoyed it so much. I'm going to repeat the whole
1: good
0: process.
1: Good for you.
0: Yeah.
1: Mm-hmm.
0: Yeah. John Kelsey joins us on the Clarity Windows and Doors Newsline. He's an oil and gas industry expert, CEO of America First Refining. John, thank you so much for being with us. And the big question a lot of us have had for the while is, it looks like the price of oil has come down, but the price of gas is not. What's going on?
3: Good morning. Well, oil is coming down quickly. Gas is just coming down a little bit more slowly. If you look at gasoline prices over the last month, they've come down, you know, 30 to 40 cents a gallon here in the Metroplex. And they've continued to creep down. Of course, July 4th is a big driving weekend. But in general, gasoline will track oil, just moves a little more slowly.
0: When are we going to see gas prices down below $3 a gallon again, you think?
3: Well, I think you're seeing that in spots of the Metroplex. It's definitely in the right around 320 or so on average. I think as you get out of the summer driving season into the fall, if you see the continued oversupply of oil that you're starting to see, I think you'll see gas prices under $3 by September, and probably by the end of the year tracked where they were last year.
1: Why did we see these wild fluctuations heading into July 4th? Was it because of the weekend? Because we had seen these great dips, and then all of a sudden, in one day, all of us saw this 20 to 30 cent jump for no reason. There was no action in Iran. It had nothing to do with that. Was it because of the long holiday weekend?
3: Yeah, that's generally, I think, how it works around July 4th. It's similar to Memorial Day. Right, where you've got the start of the summer driving season. And remember, retailers are buying fuel based upon what they think the price will be the following week. And so they are concerned about a lot of driving happening, is my suspicion. And that may be localized as well, where you had some transportation or supply issues, because I don't think we saw that across the whole market in Texas. I think that was more of a localized phenomenon.
4: West Texas Intermediate and Brent Crude were about the same Friday as they are today. So I still can't figure out why the price would go up.
3: Yeah, that's a strange one. I didn't see that at the stations I was at, so I don't know if I can comment on that.
4: Yeah.
3: Actually, you're seeing oil prices come down. OPEC Plus, which is the kind of big seven nations that the cartel, Saudi Arabia, Russia, Kuwait, et cetera, they've increased their production. They agreed to increase their production by 800,000 barrels a day over the weekend. So you're seeing prices in the futures market this morning trade down even farther.
0: Don't they, though, do that to hurt the United States? I mean, honestly, we can drill plenty of oil here, but when they start putting out and flooding the market, then it's not worth it for us to drill here, and that drives the price back up.
3: So you're entirely correct. In the 2014 to 2016 time period, the Saudis actively tried to kill the U.S. shale industry by doing exactly that. Today, I think what you're seeing is a lot of these nations that were trapped in the Gulf because of the Strait of Hormuz closure are trying to find ways to rebuild their fiscal coffers. So they are exporting crude in the hopes that China and the U.S. will buy crude to fill their strategic petroleum reserves, because that's what cushioned the oil price quite a bit when the Strait of Hormuz was closed. So I don't know that it's as much of trying to hurt the U.S. shale industry as you've got a lot of countries that couldn't sell oil for a couple months that are desperately trying to rebuild their fiscal supplies.
0: All right, quick question for you regarding the American strategic petroleum reserve. Where do we stand on that? Is it full? Is it empty? Where is it?
3: Well, we're at historic lows. We used a lot of that up both to help supply our refiners and also to help Europe quite a bit during the Iran crisis. So I think you're going to see some buying from that perspective. And if you look at the bull case for crude prices, it's generally linked to refilling of the strategic petroleum reserves around the world.
0: How much of a reserve do we have?
3: Oh,
0: when it's full.
3: Yeah, it's around 800 million barrels, I believe, okay. And we're under 200, I think, so we're pretty historically low.
0: Got one guy storing it in his garage? That's it. Yeah.
3: There's okay. There's a bunch of caves in South Louisiana, underground salt caverns. Okay. And then there's a guy, I think, with a few barrels in his garage somewhere.
0: Okay. All right. I figured. So Monty had some in his house. So, yeah. John Kelsey, thank you so much. We appreciate your time today.
3: Thanks, y'all. Have a wonderful week. Take care.
0: All right. Traffic and weather. 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
2: We've got something going on I-20 westbound at 408. I can't see the lane that's blocked, but I can see the traffic's bunched up for a couple of minutes through there. Our exit ramp is still blocked, 45 northbound to get to Lamar if you're trying to travel into downtown Dallas. So that's holding everybody up for a few minutes. And then northbound 75 at Woodall Rogers is a stall in the right lane. Couple minute delay for you. There is a wreck in the Fair Park curve westbound I-30 in the right lane. And that's about a 5 minute backup right now. And 35 southbound at Mockingbird is going to be some debris that's in the left lane near backed up a couple minutes. Our next update within 10 minutes with WBAP's first traffic on the ones. I'm Julie DeHart.
5: From the WBAP On-Time Experts 24-7 Weather Center, mostly sunny, hot, and humid today. A slight chance of an isolated thunderstorm, similar to yesterday. Our high today, around 96. The heat stress will be 99. Low tonight, 76. High tomorrow, another slim chance of afternoon storms with a high of 97. Going to tick that up to maybe 98 on Wednesday with some south breeze, 10 to 15 miles an hour. Thursday, windy and southwest winds 15 to 25, and that should drive us to our first real 100-degree day of the season. Thursday's high, 100. Right now, 76 degrees in Fort Worth, 80 in Dallas. I'm meteorologist Brad Barton.
0: I have vague memories.
4: Yes.
0: That could mean only one thing. Hal has gas.
4: Yes.
2: Yep.
4: You know, you just got through talking about oil and things around the world, but driving in locally, the QTs on I-30, one was 317, one was 309.
2: Wow.
4: That's weird.
0: I paid 309 yesterday.
1: I paid 304, and then coming out of town, there was 307s.
4: 307. Mm-hmm. Well, so anyway, there you go. One was 319, and one was 307. Did I say 307? 317 and 309.
1: Golly, yeah. That's high.
4: Is what it, well, I thought it was, too, a little bit. But as we do this, check around on GasBuddy.com in Dallas. Prices being reported. A Sam's Club at $293 and then a Valero at $296. Let's see. Murphy on Northwest Highway, $299. We're back into the threes. A 304 on 7-Eleven, excuse me, Preston Road, Murphy on Plano Road, 305, and Fort Worth, about the same thing, really. They haven't changed a whole lot. Murphy on Avondale, Hazlett Road, I guess, 305. Bucky's, North Freeway, 305.
0: Okay, so we're down, we're close to three, but not
4: three,
0: quite
4: yeah.
0: there.
4: Mm-hmm. Well, everything's around three.
0: Mm-hmm. Okay.
1: Okay.
4: Yeah.
0: All right, there you go.
4: Everything is around three.
0: Mm-hmm. That's Hal with gas.
4: Hey. I just wish you wouldn't put it that way.
0: Well, it's just sometimes you just got to say
4: you
0: it.
4: Must.
0: Coming
4: you
0: up must. At 6:07, the U.S. is now three human lifetimes old.
1: And straight ahead, a firefighter being called a hero this morning after a lake rescue over the weekend. Monty Cook has that and the rest of your 6 o'clock news.
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18: A better life with Dr. Sanjay Gupta.
19: Osteoporosis affects millions of people in the United States and around the world. It's a disease that basically causes someone's bones to become weak, brittle, and porous, which can increase their risk of fractures. Now, the good news here is there are things you can do other than, or in addition to, taking medications to prevent fractures before it's too late. One is to up your intake of calcium and vitamin D. You also want to eat more protein. One functional medicine dietitian told us that that helps build muscle, and if you're building muscle strength, then you are also building bone strength. You want to be mindful of your workouts. The best ways to build bone density, one therapist told us, are going to be resistance exercises like lifting weights, and also exercises that make your bones take a bit of an impact, such as jumping or even running, just loading the bones a little bit more. I'm Dr. Sanjay Gupta, helping you live a better life.

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1: On the ones.
3: We've got a new wreck for you on the westbound side of 183. This is going to be right around Bedford Road. Looks like it's going to be on the right side, and traffic is backed up for just a couple of minutes. And then if you're trying to get to downtown Dallas on westbound I-30 in the Fair Park curve, the right lane's blocked. You're backed up from Ferguson. That's going to be about 20 minutes trying to get into downtown. 75 northbound. As you take the exit ramp to Woodall Rogers, there's a right lane blocked with a stall, so that's about a five-minute delay. Our exit ramp is still blocked, 45 northbound, trying to get to Lamar. That's holding everybody up for 5 to 10 minutes. And 35 east southbound at Mockingbird, the left lane's blocked with some debris, and that's going to hold you up for about 5 minutes. Our next update within 10 minutes with WBAP's first traffic on the ones. I'm Julie Hardy.
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6: Good morning from the WBAP On-Time Experts 24-7 Weather Center. Had a few storms around yesterday afternoon, but for the most part, we'll be sunny most of the day, and then we'll have a few more storms around this afternoon and tomorrow afternoon as well. That's pretty much the lay of the land. Isolated storms this afternoon, high 96. Wind light variable, low tonight 76. And tomorrow, some isolated afternoon storms still possible, the high of 97. Then we'll get a little bit hotter with a high of 99 Wednesday. Could be hitting 100 on Thursday with southwest winds, and just as warm Friday and Saturday. Right now, we have 76 degrees in Fort Worth, 71 in Denton, and 80 degrees in Dallas. I'm meteorologist Brad Barton.
2: News brought to you by Visionary Wellness and Imaging. President Trump may have played a role in getting a star American soccer player suspension lifted ahead of today's game. Fox's Jared Halpern has more from the White House.
7: A source confirms to Fox that President Trump called FIFA President Gianni Infantino on Wednesday, asking him to review the red card suspension of American forward Flo Balogun. That red card against Bosnia and Herzegovina makes Balogun ineligible to play Monday night against Belgium. But Sunday, FIFA announced the American star is eligible, suspending the one-game ban into a one-year probationary period. President Trump praised the decision on social media, writing, "Thank you, FIFA, for doing what was right and reversing a great injustice." Balogun is the leading U.S. scorer this World Cup with 3 goals. At the White House, Jared Halpern, Fox News.
2: Two illegal aliens from Venezuela will spend a combined 32 years in prison for sex trafficking a 16-year-old girl from Colombia. Here's Mike Traina.
8: 21-year-old Giannis Alexandra Ramirez Fernandez and 23-year-old Nelson Adrian Perez Martinez trafficked a 16-year-old Venezuelan orphan for commercial sex in Texas. A police investigation revealed that the two men accompanied the girl to approximately 6 different motels in San Antonio for prostitution. U.S. District Judge Fred Beery sentenced Perez Martinez to 20 years in prison, while Ramirez Fernandez received a 12-and-a-half-year sentence. Mike Traina, WBAP News.
2: Iran is holding a days-long funeral for its former supreme leader, who was killed in the first hours of Operation Epic Fury. This is President Trump tells supporters how he rebuilt America's military on the nation's 250th anniversary. Fox's Trey Yingston in Tel Aviv with details.
9: It comes as President Trump addressed the nation, talking about the U.S. military and the work of U.S. forces during Operation Epic Fury.
10: We've had tremendous success. You look at Venezuela, you look at Iran, we wiped it out. Wiped out their military.
9: The president's remarks come as indirect talks between the United States and Iran move forward. The ceasefire between these two countries remains in place as regional leaders have expressed the importance of continuing the Memorandum of Understanding. Despite the diplomatic progress, the funeral for Iran's late supreme leader, the Ayatollah Khamenei, has been a large display of Iranian propaganda as delegations from around the world traveled to Tehran to participate. The funeral will continue until July 9th with millions of Iranians participating.
2: India sent a delegation to the funeral. Iran's president sent a formal invitation to its prime minister, an ally of President Trump. your money news brought to you by NetWorthRadio.com. Stock futures up in Asian trading this morning is continuing momentum after last week's record highs. Dow futures added 56 points, S&P 500 futures up 33 points, and contracts on the tech-heavy NASDAQ jumped 313 points in early trading. Keep connected to DFW for the latest on the situation in the Middle East. 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I'm Bonnie Cook.
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11: U.S. men's national team gearing up to take on Belgium in the round of 16 today. Forward Fuller and Balogun available after FIFA delays his one-match suspension. Kickoff at 7. Catch the kick around at 7 on the ticket. Jason Robertson electing to go to arbitration. The winger and the Stars can continue to negotiate a deal while the hearings take place between July 20th and August 1st. Rangers dropped the series finale 6-3 to the Tigers and the series 2-1. Skip Schumacher tipping the cap to the opponents.
12: There are some good at-bats again. I mean, they made some really good plays. Riley Green and McGonagall again just made some incredible plays in the outfield and at shortstop that really could have kind of changed the momentum.
11: Rangers off today and host the Angels tomorrow. I'm Ryan Baldwin on WBAP for 96.7 and 13 to the ticket.
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14: 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WBAP's Morning News with Ernie, Carla, and Hal J.
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0: Lifetimes old.
1: I love this. I hope everyone had a wonderful fourth weekend. Holiday weekend was it was just spectacular seeing all of the footage from the boat parade going on and the fireworks, and hopefully everyone had a great time. But this really caught my attention. Three human lifetimes old. And the way this post put it, this was so great. In those short years, we invented, are you ready? The light bulb, the telephone, the airplane, the transistor, and the internet. We turned a few wooded colonies into the most powerful nation in the history of the world.
0: Now, they also, this weekend, buried a time capsule that will be opened in 2276. They're waiting another 250 years. And it's, I guess the idea is to let the folks of those years see what the what their ancestors were thinking and how they were reacting and what their life was like.
2: They'd be terribly disappointed.
1: Yeah.
0: Well. Yeah.
3: My goodness.
0: They're going to probably wonder how in the hell they ever got out of the 2020s.
3: Now, you know, three lifetimes, America, that means 80 years old each.
1: Okay.
3: So, you know, that there's a 10-year gap there somewhere, and nobody lives, the average life is not 80.
1: It's not?
3: No. What is the average life?
1: Well, let me look that up.
3: Look it up. Go to AI real quickly.
0: All right, so it's 3.5 lifetimes.
3: Well, nobody, the population doesn't live.
1: 79.
3: Is it 79?
1: Yeah.
3: Is that female?
1: Well, that's in general. So by gender, the average is, hold on. You know what they have it all.
0: Do you
1: weird.
0: Remember
1: 81.4 for women and 76.5 for men.
3: Okay.
0: Do you remember the story a few years ago? I think it was, we were saying the grandson of the 10th president, John Tyler.
3: Yes.
0: The grandson was still alive. Today, the grandson, the 10th president, we're on the 47th president, or 40 at the time, I think it was the 45th.
3: Yeah.
0: But because John Tyler apparently had kids when he was 90 or 85 or something, and then his son did the same thing. So it's not the great grandson, it's the grandson. Mm. My grandpa was the 10th president.
3: Ann's brother, who passed many years ago, but one of his best friends was Teddy Roosevelt's grandson.
0: Is that right?
1: Stop
3: yeah,
1: it.
3: Yeah.
1: Oh, my goodness.
3: Yeah.
1: It is a small amount of time, if you think about it, really. Yeah. I mean, 250 sounds like a long time, but it's not. It's really not. And to have invented all those things that we did, by the way, and crushed ice. I want to add crushed ice.
0: Let's mention, take it like this. Somebody, John Adams, lived to be 90. Let's say after Abigail passed away, he found a nice hooker and...
3: That's
0: had a kid.
3: It. There
0: had a
3: you
0: kid
3: go.
0: At 90 years old. And then that kid waited till he was 90, said, I'm going to follow in dad's footsteps and do the same thing. I mean, his grandson would be, John Adams' grandson would be alive today. Three lifetimes, Al.
3: Yeah.
0: Three
3: there you go. I stand corrected, or I sit corrected. One or the other.
0: Now, Ohio, whatever. For the time capsule, they offered a piece of fabric from the wings of the airplane built by Wilbur and Orville Wright.
3: Oh, very cool. Very cool.
0: They left out the lesser known brother, Frank Lloyd. Yeah. Yeah.
2: Loser.
0: From Maine comes a bone from the endangered North Atlantic right whale. They figure they'll be gone by then. Wisconsin contributed a brown feather.
3: I think
0: comes from a bald eagle.
3: Yeah. Isn't the right whale the biggest mammal on Earth?
1: I think so.
0: I thought it was a blue whale.
3: Is it?
0: I don't know.
3: Really?
0: America 250 itself chipped in a late model orange iPhone. Other states opted for stuff of modern life. California offered the response from the AI chatbot Claude to the prompt, write me a prediction of what California will be like 250 years from July 4th, 2026.
2: Alabama offered a banjo, and Arkansas offered teeth.
3: There you go.
2: That was
0: they?
2: Weird.
3: You better believe it. Now you're talking.
0: Some
3: yeah.
0: interesting things they'll find
3: very
0: in the time
3: cool.
0: capsule.
3: Very, very cool, yeah.
0: They're going to open that up and say, the hell were these people thinking?
3: I just want to make a list of what should have been in there.
1: I know it. Something from Bucky's. Come on.
0: I'm not sure. Something that reflects life. Maybe, I don't know how big the time capsule is. I don't know how much you can get in there, but maybe put a house.
3: Hmm. How about a cigarette?
1: A cigar? Vape will go with a gummy.
0: I'm serious. if it's a big enough, I mean, if it's a large area, you put a typical three-bedroom, two-bath home. This is how we lived, and you put all the things that we have in there.
3: Yeah.
1: That's a good idea.
0: Yeah. I don't know that that's a reasonable idea, though.
1: Probably
0: but
1: not.
0: Anyway. All right, coming up at 6:17, activity in Iran. They have a funeral for their fallen leader over the weekend, and they're talking belligerently again. 6:11, traffic and weather. Here's Julie DeHardy.
4: We have a wreck in Richardson. It's going to be northbound 75 right around Arapahoe. The left lane's blocked, and they're moving some cars around right now. So it's all bunched up and all confused in there, and it's a

0: about a 5-minute backup so far. And then 45 north on your exit ramp to Lamar, that's still completely blocked. It's a Botham Jean exit, basically. If you're trying to exit there, it's not going to be open for you, and it's causing a lot of problems, so it's a few-minute delay. 30 westbound at the Fair Park curve, they just cleared that wreck. Traffic still backed up about 15 minutes worth. There's debris in the left lane on 35E. This is southbound at Mockingbird. It's really just slow as you pass by. And then we have this wreck on 183 westbound at Bedford Road, and it looks like only the center lane's getting through, and that's about a 10 to 15-minute backup. Our next update within 10 minutes with WBAP's first traffic on the ones. I'm Julie DeHardy.
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3: From the WBAP On-Time Experts 24-7 Weather Center, mostly sunny and hot and humid with a slight chance of an isolated thunderstorm or two this afternoon. High today, 96. It'll feel like 99 in the shade. Not much wind today. Will be fair and warm overnight with low of 76. Partly cloudy tomorrow, hot and humid with some isolated afternoon storms around. Again, just a few. High tomorrow, 97. Starting on Wednesday, we're looking at highs between 99 and 100 Wednesday, Thursday, and Friday. Right now, it's 76 degrees in Fort Worth, 80 in Dallas. I'm meteorologist Brad Barton.
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0: 6:18. Thank you so much for being with us this Monday morning, July 6th. And joining us live on the Clarity Windows and Doors Newsline, retired Marine Colonel Grant Newsham to talk on the latest developments on the war in Iran. Really haven't heard much. We're in this deal. I guess there's 60 days or so, or, you know, there's just not a whole lot going on, or is there? Good morning. Thanks for joining us.
16: Well, good morning. Glad to be here. Well, there isn't that much going on. The Iranians are sort of taking a break to hold the funeral services. These take a few days for their supreme leader, who was killed on the first day of the war. So things have kind of shut down. They haven't apparently shot anything into the Persian Gulf, into the Straits, against shipping, against the Gulf countries across the way, or against our targets as well. So it is sort of a timeout. The Israelis, as has been the case pretty much forever, are still hitting targets in Gaza, some in Lebanon, against Hezbollah as well. And those are the Iranian proxies, the Iranian assets that have been attacking Israel for decades. So we're on a temporary lull, and the negotiations apparently aren't going on either, or not going on in any serious way. So it is odd, of course, that it stopped, and it's the way the things go. Other things happen, and our attention goes elsewhere. But this problem has not gone away.
17: Colonel, this is one of the things that's been curious to me, is that militarily, it seems Iran was defeated for the most part, and yet we're treating them like an equal as far as coming up with terms to work with them in the future.
16: That is one of the sort of the oddities that any observer like you and I would notice and wonder, now, how could this possibly have happened? Because we hit them so hard, and we had many more targets that we could have hit, and we didn't hit the civilian or the dual use infrastructure, the things people rely on, the electricity, the communications, the transportation networks. We didn't hit those at all. And as you note, it does seem as though we're having sort of an arm's length negotiation with them. But at the same time, I think an optimist might look at this and say the Iranians, yes, they're there. They're making demands as they usually do. But they know they got hit really hard. And their military is much less than it was when this started. They've gone through two or three sets of leaders as well. And they know that we could do that again if we wanted to. So this is in some ways a tactical decision by President Trump to see what the Iranians might offer up, what we might sort of deal we may be out to get for, able to get from them. And he's a deal maker, and he's taking an approach that maybe a different kind of president or a different president would not have. But he likes to do deals and see what can be worked out, even if they're ones that many other people wouldn't even try to do and would just try to hit much harder. And then say, look, this is what the terms are. So this is an unusual approach to things.
17: This is retired Marine Colonel Grant Newsham with us on the Clarity Windows and Doors Newsline. Colonel, hang on just a moment. We have to take a quick timeout and get an update on traffic and weather on the ones of each hour. It's 6:21 now with Julie DeHardy.
0: Quickly cleared this accident, 75 northbound Arapahoe. So it's still a little bit heavy right around Beltline, just a couple minutes worth, and it's starting to clear out fast. Same thing happening on I-30 as you're coming from Ferguson into downtown Dallas. It'll take you about 15 minutes, but no more accident activity through there. Our exit ramp is still closed, northbound 45 to go to Botham Jean. And then 35 southbound at Mockingbird, there's debris there on the left side. They have the left lane blocked. It's not causing a big backup, though, just slow as you pass by. And there is a wreck in Bedford on 183 westbound at Bedford Road. The left lane was blocked at last check, and traffic's backed up about 5 to 10 minutes. Our next update within 10 minutes with WBAP's first traffic on the ones. I'm Julie DeHardy.
3: From the WBAP On-Time Experts 24-7 Weather Center, mostly sunny, hot, and humid. Slight chance of an isolated storm this afternoon with a high of 96, and again tomorrow afternoon with a high of 97. We're eventually going to hit the century mark, probably a little after this week, midweek. Right now, it's 76 degrees in Fort Worth, 74 in Denton, and 80 in Dallas. I'm meteorologist Brad Wharton.
17: Colonel Grant Newsham with us on the Clarity Windows and Doors Newsline. Colonel, there was a story the media put out about 2-3 months ago about the U.S. having spent its supply of weaponry, a lot of it to Ukraine and now a lot of it in Iran. And Pete Hegseth, the Secretary of Defense, said that's simply not true. I would imagine that's not something that we want people to know, but I'm curious, was there any truth to that?
16: I think there's some truth to it. Just by definition, we fired a lot of weaponry, particularly the long-range rockets and our interceptors, the things that hit incoming missiles. And we have a lot left, and it isn't quite the sort of the urgent situation people might think. But do note that the commander-in-chief, the commander in the Pacific, Admiral Sam Paparo, he made a comment, and he has now and then saying, well, we could use more missiles. We could use more sort of weaponry out here in the Pacific. And when he's saying that, it does give you a sense that we have drawn down to a dangerous point. But I think we still have enough left to certainly go after the Iranians again, if necessary. But if you're looking at, to say, an all-out fight in the Pacific against China, and that would be a much, much more serious thing. We probably don't have all the sort of the things in our arsenals that we would like to have. So as usual, the truth is somewhere in between. But considering that when you fight a war, you don't want to have any shortages at all. You want to have at least one more of everything. You want to have more than you can possibly use, that they have fired off a lot. And they need to start. We need to start making these weapons again, in as fast as if we've got somebody pounding on our door coming to kill us. But we don't seem to have that sense of urgency, although some of us have it, and some people in the military do, and the civilian leadership. But it doesn't seem that there's enough of the sense of urgency to get our arsenals and to get our weaponry restocked and as fast as possible.
9: There's only one way to end this thing, and I'm not going to say it on the air, but I would like to ask you, the New York City mayor's wife left America's 250th birthday celebration to attend an Islamic get-together in Spain. What does that say to the troops?
16: Well, they read the paper, or they will follow the news as much as everyone, and they know that when we have some sort of powerful or prominent leaders in the United States and their families who really think America's the wrong side, that does have an effect. But the troops, they are going to do exactly what they're ordered to do, and they're going to defend America just like they ever have. And they showed what they can do to our enemies, and the Chinese noticed what they did to the Iranians and did it very, very well. But at the same time, if on the domestic front, as I said, you have powerful constituencies and people who think America is the bad country. That is not the situation that you want to be in, that our troops want to be in, or that we want to be in. You can take what happened at face value. And it was, of course, something one would not like to see, and a lot of things going on, particularly on the 4th of July. But as far as the troops go, this is as good as we've ever had. Now it's up to the sort of our so-called domestic leaders to remember what country's name is on their passports and which is the country that people want to will die to get into to live here. So the idea that America is somehow a bad country, which that needs to be fundamentally changed, that is something that I think most people do not agree with, and the military does not as well. But they need to have that sort of thoroughgoing support from all of us, and that includes the people, say, running some of our biggest countries, and also some of our biggest cities, and some of our leaders on Capitol Hill as well.
17: Retired Marine Colonel Grant Newsham with us. Colonel, thank you so much. We sure appreciate your insights.
16: A pleasure. Thank you for having me.
17: Thank you. All right, coming up at as we continue the morning news at 6:37, I got to talk about Texas A&M here. They are doing everything they can to get the number one football team this fall, and this is what people are concerned about in college football right now. I'm not blaming A&M, by the way. I would do it too if I were in their position, but they want a national championship. We'll tell you a little bit about it coming up.
18: And straight ahead, the governor in the Hill Country over the weekend to honor victims of last year's deadly flood. Monty Cook has that and the rest of your 6:30 news next.
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23: A better life with Dr. Sanjay Gupta.
24: For decades, the prevailing wisdom for someone who's had a heart attack has been to put them on beta blockers for the rest of their life. But new research suggests that might not be necessary, and that the benefits of these medications probably taper off after a year or two. On the whole, and for the average person, beta blockers are very safe and very effective. But, as with any medication, they can come with a cost, a financial one, and also potential side effects. We're talking about things like fatigue, dizziness, dry mouth, dry eyes. I want to be clear when I say that you absolutely should talk to your doctor before starting or stopping any medication. Point is, if you're years out from a heart attack and you're in otherwise good health, you might want to ask your doctor about discontinuing beta blockers. You'll want to, of course, keep up a healthy lifestyle, diet, exercise, and sleep. I'm Dr. Sanjay Gupta, helping you live a better life.
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0: Looking at 45 as you try to move from 175 into downtown. It's going to take you about 10 minutes. Your exit to Botham, Jean, still has accident activity. It's down on the frontage road, so they are letting folks through on that exit ramp now. So just a couple minute delay. If you're traveling 35, this is southbound at Mockingbird. Still the debris on the left side of the roadway. It's really just slow as you pass by. And we're pretty quiet in Tarrant County right now. If you're trying to travel I-35W, into downtown. You hit the brakes a little bit right around I-30 over toward 121, just a couple minutes through there. Our next update within 10 minutes with WBAP's first traffic on the ones. I'm Jeweedy Hardy.
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3: From the WBAP on-time experts, 24/7 Weather Center, mostly sunny, hot, and humid, with a slight chance of hit and miss, mostly miss, thunderstorms this afternoon, much like yesterday. Our high today around 96, low tonight 76, and then tomorrow, a slightly better chance of isolated afternoon storms with a high of 97. Right now, it's 76 degrees in Fort Worth, 80 in Dallas. I'm meteorologist Brad Barton.
4: House Speaker Mike Johnson said he plans to do what he can to get the Save America Act passed despite expected opposition. Here's Fox's Gernal Scott.
5: President Trump, during his July 4th speech on the National Mall, again stated his intent to pass voting reform. Speaker Johnson said on Fox News Sunday he'll stick to his plan to get that done.
6: We have done this in the House now three times already. We're going to do it again. And I'm going to put it in a reconciliation bill so that we can get it through the Senate. The problem is there's only 53 Republicans in the Senate.
5: That measure would need seven Democrats to join Republicans to get it through. Speaker Johnson said because he believes Democrats allow cheating in elections is why it won't get Democratic support. Gernal Scott, Fox News.
4: Governor Greg Abbott was in the Hill Country over the weekend to honor the victims of the deadly flooding that occurred 1 year ago there. Media partner WFAA's Teresa Woodard with more.
7: The governor began his remarks reflecting on 250 years of American independence, and then he talked about the courage of so many Texans who helped one another last year.
8: The names that we carry in our hearts today are not just names. They're fathers and mothers, children, neighbors, souls who love this place as much as we do. They must never be forgotten.
7: The governor also read names of 119 people who died there in Kerr County as the symphony performed a song dedicated to the flood victims.
4: After years of bidding wars and soaring prices, home buyers may finally be seeing the market tilt a little more in their favor. Fox's CJ Papa reporting.
15: New data from Realtor.com shows the national median list price fell 2.5% in June compared to a year ago, the steepest annual asking price decline since 2017 and the eighth straight month of price drops. Economists say more sellers are pricing homes realistically from the start instead of listing high and cutting later. Combined with slightly lower mortgage rates, the monthly payment on a typical home is about $132 less than it was a year ago. Pending home sales also climbed nearly 4%. Assigned buyers are beginning to return to the market. CJ Papa, Fox News.
4: 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Crypto prices ticked up this morning as the short-term recovery period continues. Bitcoin gained 0.5 point to 62,928. Ethereum rose 0.7%, 1770. Solana up nearly 0.5% at 8049. Keep connected, DFW, for the latest on the situation in the Middle East. 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
26: U.S. and Belgium squaring off in the round of 16 tonight. The Americans have never won two knockout games in the same year. Kickoff at 7 with a kick around starting at 7 on the ticket. With no extension or trade completed, Jason Robertson electing for arbitration. A neutral party will now decide a contract that will take Robertson into unrestricted free agency. And Kamar Rocker allows 3 runs in 4 1/3 innings in the Rangers' 6-3 loss to the Tigers. Skip Schumacher on the rough outing from a starter.
27: There's no signs for us to suggest that any issues or anything, so came out hot the first couple innings. I mean, he looked really good, 94-95. Slider was good, cutter was really effective. Just towards that late in the third, fourth inning is when you kind of saw the velo drop.
26: Rangers welcome in the Angels tomorrow night. I'm Ryan Baldwin on WBAP from 96.7 to 13th in the ticket.
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29: 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Dependable traffic with Julie D. Hardy. And DFW's most accurate forecast. from Chief Meteorologist Brad Barton on the ones.
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0: So glad to have you with us this Monday morning, the 6th of July, as everyone gets back to work and hopefully is feeling okay, has all the digits still on their hands and whatnot from the weekend. Then there was this story that was breaking over the weekend. Here's the headline. Biden's illegal immigration surge triggered 30% rise in home prices and 20% in rents. That's from the government, a Federal Reserve working paper finding that surge in illegal immigration during that last administration led to all of this. So if you were having trouble, let's say you were shopping for a home or needing to rent a new place and the prices just seemed outrageous, now we know why. There were millions and millions of people ushered into this country, brought here, dumped here, and it caused that incredible strain, while other people were saying, hey, the border's fine, there's no problem. It was published by the Federal Reserve Bank of Dallas. This paper combines immigration court records with government admin data to measure how the unprecedented wave of illegal immigration between 2021 and 24 affected local labor and housing markets. And I think that is good to share, because otherwise you might think you're going nuts, but you're not going nuts. This is the reason why. This is precisely the reason why. And if you can't find a job either, we're seeing the same reason with the H-1Bs and everything else. You don't want to get me started on that, but when you fire American
9: workers... How do you
0: want
9: to get started on that?
0: It's too late.
12: Good gosh.
9: Sounds like you're already
12: cutter
9: started.
0: I know it. I'm pro-America. Good heavens, I know okay. It. CNN put a target on my back.
12: They did.
0: I love Jesus and this country, so sorry, CNN. Come at me.
12: Okay.
0: But anyway, so now you know why, and I'm guessing if you get rid of all the illegals, then maybe all prices will start coming down and Americans can start getting jobs again. That's just a wild thought. I know it. So there all you right. go. You're up to date on that.
12: Okay. Mm-hmm. Step down.
0: I'm sorry.
12: All right. Now, we also have this story. Texas A&M spending a fortune to land the nation's top 2027 recruiting class. One of the biggest questions surrounding the current state of college football is how to rein in skyrocketing spending. Some athletic departments projected to operate on budgets as high as $500 million. Oof. The NIL era has revealed which programs have boosters willing to spend. Recruiting is also becoming an increasingly expensive endeavor. A&M is setting the pace on spending for the 2027 recruiting class. They are spending a poop ton, according to one anonymous SEC general manager.
9: A poop ton.
0: Well, that's not what it says here.
12: Yeah, buddy. All right. Yeah, spending $10 million on recruiting is a staggering figure. These aren't players who've already enrolled on campus. It's being spent to recruit them.
0: And this is just like to give them money, travel, visits, and things like that?
12: It depends on if you want to win because of money or if you want to win because of coaching and talent.
0: Uh-huh.
12: Which one do you want to do? But does anybody care? Ultimately, you want the best talent, and if this is how you're going to go about getting them, these are the rules now. You can spend whatever you want to spend.
9: Yeah,
12: I got the biggest payroll in town, and I won the championship.
9: And that's the way it is.
12: Yeah.
9: So, I mean, it's kind of a, you know, all the big schools, they're going to pay.
0: And meantime, SMU is just looking at us all with that side eye going, really? Okay.
12: Ironically, Coach Elko previously warned that schools could spend themselves into bankruptcy by chasing success through athletics and NIL. According to multiple recruiting class rankings, Texas A&M currently holds the nation's top-ranked 2027 class. It'll be years before anybody knows whether that reported level of investment really is going to pay off for
9: it. I don't know. You have 100,000 people at a game.
0: Mm-hmm.
9: A&M and Texas will do that out of, that's six games a year, maybe.
0: Mm-hmm.
9: And you can do the math pretty quick, I would think, but I don't know how you'd go bankrupt.
12: I'm not sure. Football and men's basketball supports all the other sports for the most part in most schools.
9: Oh, yes.
12: Without those two things, the other sports would just, they'd be licked to their butts.
9: It's pretty bad, yeah.
12: Yeah. So I don't know. I don't know if they, I know A&M, it was A&M, Ohio State, Michigan, UT, and I think Alabama. Were the only five schools that actually made a profit in athletics.
9: Yeah, okay.
12: Everybody else lost money.
9: Yeah.
12: So I don't know if this is feasible or not, but
9: it's expensive. I'm glad I don't have to make that call.
12: Yeah.
9: I think I'd want to make it on talent and coaching.
12: Yeah, you want to win the pure way, but I don't know if it's possible.
9: I don't think you can do
12: anymore.
9: It anymore. You're right. I don't know if you can.
12: All right, coming up at 6:47.
9: It's like marriage. I have to pay Ann every month.
12: Every month you got a tax that you have to.
9: Yeah, here you go, honey. Go.
12: All right, well, we have Hal, you're going to enjoy this story coming up at 6:47. Texas among the states reporting cases with explosive diarrhea as a symptom.
9: I don't want to talk about it.
12: Carla said you would like this, so we booked it for you.
9: I just had my thumbs clean this weekend.
13: It's all right. Important.
12: Traffic and weather. Here's Julie DeHardy.
0: We have this debris on I-35 southbound at Mockingbird. They still have the left lane blocked there. It's been there pretty much all night long. It's just slow as you pass by, so a couple minute delay. Otherwise, we're looking pretty good around town. I don't see any big delays if you're trying to travel I-30. Coming from the East Loop to 360, that'll take you about 10 minutes. And if you're on 183 right now off the North Loop over to the 121 split, that's about a 10-minute drive. Our next update within 10 minutes with WBAP's first traffic on the ones. I'm Julie DeHardy.
3: From the WBAP On-Time Experts 24-7 Weather Center, next couple of afternoons, we could conjure up two or three thunderstorms, especially off to the east. But the way things are right now, it's not terribly unstable, and I think most of that rain is going to tend to be elsewhere. We'll kind of watch it. Our high today, I'm going to say 96 for the high. It'll feel like 99 in the shade. Light variable winds. Low tonight, 76. High tomorrow, 97, which will make it feel like 100. Again, that slight chance of isolated afternoon storms is good for today as well as tomorrow. And then Wednesday, sunny, breezy, a little bit hotter. The high of 99, south winds 10 to 15. And Thursday could be the day when we actually go for the gold, go for 100. The southwest winds and a high near 100. Right now we have 76 degrees in Fort Worth, 74 in McKinney, and 76 in Dallas. Meteorologist Brad Barton.
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16: Mayor Mamdani tells New Yorkers to put their thermostats on 78. You'll hear a CNN guest call them out for supporting the rule while not complying at 205. You'll hear from the lawyer of the two street preachers ticketed for offensive speech at a Fort Worth Pride Fest on the James Show at 3:05. And the Democrat Socialists of America say that they would like AOC to be the Democrat nominee for president. Hear why you should take that very serious at 3:35. That's coming up today, 2 to 5. On the James Show with me, James Parker, on your Texas voice for Common Sense, News Talk 820 and 93.3 FM.
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23: Few people now have asked me about a TikTok trend that they've come across. It's called 75 Hard. The challenge was created by entrepreneur and author Andy Frisella, who calls it a, quote, transformative mental toughness program and an Ironman for your brain. So here's what it entails. Eat a structured diet with no alcohol, drink a gallon of water, read 10 pages of nonfiction, take a progress photo, and complete two 45-minute workouts, one of them outdoors, every day for 75 days. quite a challenge. We asked CNN Fitness contributor Dana Santis about this, who reminded us that sustainable fitness isn't about punishment or proving discipline through extremes. It's about building habits that integrate into your lifestyle in a way that feels supportive and repeatable. If you ask me, that's going to be the key to long-term success. I'm Dr. Sanjay Gupta, helping you live a better life.
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12: Good morning. 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On the Clarity Windows and Doors Newsline, Dr. Benjamin Newman is a Texas A&M virologist joining us. We have another little thing floating around, cyclospora cases with some pretty nasty symptoms. Dr. Newman, first of all, thank you so much for coming on. What is this that we're looking at here, this cyclospora stuff?
10: Yeah, good morning. So this is a little parasite, and if your listeners are familiar with chicken farming at all, this is like the human equivalent of coccidiosis, which is caused by a little thing called Imeria. It's a little, it's kind of closer to an animal than anything else, but it's a little sort of cell that'll live inside you, and it causes horrible diarrhea.
7: Oh.
10: But yeah,
7: I'm so sorry.
10: No good for the morning.
7: No, no, go ahead. This is important. Go ahead.
10: Okay. But I think the problem there, other than the diarrhea, is that you don't get the symptoms for about a week after you've actually contracted the bug. And it's going to come in on produce that wasn't washed properly, usually from somewhere else, but it comes in from somewhere different each time. And so most produce is no longer on the shelf after a week. So it's really hard to go back and track down where the heck it came from. But it seems to be spreading in the U.S. from probably something we're eating.
7: Okay, well, that makes sense. I saw an article that listed kind of the foods that it could be based on past outbreaks and such, and it was literally everything we eat. So, yeah. I mean, except for maybe just get a burger and fries. Like, it was every fruit, every veg. Like, if you're wanting to eat health, it was all of those, which led me to think, okay, I'm just going to have burgers and fries for the next little bit.
10: I guess that's not the worst. Heat does knock out the parasite really nicely, so you can cook your salad, although I don't know that, you know.
12: I put my fruit in the dishwasher.
10: Sure. Yeah.
12: All right.
7: Well, wait, does disinfecting your fruit, you know, like, what are you supposed to do? Baking soda or vinegar? Some people are vinegar people, then other people are angry at them. They say, no, it's baking soda. Will that clear off these nasty little things?
10: No better than water with maybe a little bit of soap in it would, or like one of those vegetable wash things.
12: Oh, man.
10: Yeah, and that's only if it's stuck on the surface of it. It'll sometimes get down a little crack, and that wouldn't necessarily get it.
12: Now, how prevalent is this? I mean, we have like 3 cases, or we have 3,000 cases. How prevalent are we with this?
10: We've got like 400 at the moment that they're investigating.
7: Oh, no.
10: Okay. Usually we get something like 1,000 over a year, but it's all people that are coming in from somewhere else. This is widespread around the world. But the countries where we've got it before, places like Mexico, don't have big outbreaks at the moment. And so that's why the CDC is not sure where exactly this is coming from. It's a bad batch of vegetables from somewhere, probably. But yeah, we don't know where.
12: Well, as long as I don't get that disease where you can't eat meat anymore, I'll be a happy man.
9: Yeah.
12: Whatever that's called. All right. This is Dr. Benjamin Newman. Thank you so much for getting up early with us this morning. We sure appreciate it.
7: Thank you, doctor.
10: Anytime.
12: All right. Anytime we can get somebody who has Dr. Newman's types of credentials to say explosive diarrhea, we feel like we've accomplished something big here.
9: Oh, plus, wasn't that a band from the 60s?
12: Yes, it was, actually.
9: I thought it was.
12: Uh-huh. They used to open for the Grateful Dead.
9: Thank you very much. Yeah. Same thing. Yeah. Thank you.
12: Traffic and weather. Here's Julie DeHarty.
0: We do have a wreck for you on 35W northbound Golden Triangle involving an 18-wheeler. You'll see it all there on the left side. Traffic's already backed up a good 20 minutes. We've got this debris still in the roadway, 35 southbound at Mockingbird. The left lane's blocked. That's a couple-minute delay as you pass by. And I'm seeing a delay here. It's been here most of the morning. If you're on I-20 westbound from Main Street on over to 408, and that's going to take you about 5 minutes to drive through. Our next update within 10 minutes with WBAP's first traffic on the ones. I'm Julie DeHart.
3: From the WBAP On-Time Experts 24-7 Weather Center. We're going to be plenty warm and a little on the humid side next couple of days anyway. I'll look for a high today of 96. It'll feel like 99 in the shade. Not much wind. And we could see maybe two or three isolated thunderstorms roaming around somewhere this afternoon nearby. Same thing for tomorrow. We'll have 97. Heat stress index 100. But again, two or three thunderstorm episodes any of the next couple of afternoons, and that's about it. Now, by Wednesday, we'll get a little bit drier with a high of 99. Heat stress index up to 104. Thursday, southwest winds kick in. That could really get us up to 100 degrees right here, 100 degrees temperature. And same stuff on Friday and Saturday as well. Right now, we have 74 degrees in Fort Worth, 74 in McKinney, and 80 in Dallas. I'm meteorologist Brad Barton.
12: Well, speaking of Hal has gas, I need to mention that Joey Chestnut ate a buttload of hot dogs again this weekend. He's now the buttload champion hot dog eater. And I got to tell you, I don't know how your body can stand eating 80 hot dogs.
9: Oilprice.com, they listed WTI crude, Brent crude, and then they have Joey Chestnut.
12: Ah, oh, no, that's nasty business.
9: Jeez.
12: God.
9: I can't watch him do it.
12: I can't either, and I don't like Nathan's wiener. I don't think those are good wieners. If it were Hebrew National.
7: I don't think they're tasting them. They're just the inhaling. Ballpark, have you watched them just shove it all in? It's so nasty. Like
9: it is nasty, isn't it?
7: It's so nasty. Yeah. And the bread's all watery. They dip it in water, and they just...
9: Tell my grandmother died.
12: Yeah, she was off, sure.
9: Yeah. What killed her? Nathan's wiener.
12: Okay.
9: Uh-huh.
7: Oh, wow.
12: So what do we have for gas here today, Hal?
1: What are we doing here?
9: What? I forget where I'm at.
1: Gas prices.
9: Excuse me. Knock on my head and tell me where I'm at. Gas prices. West Texas Intermediate crude is now at $68.45. That's down 24 cents this morning.
7: Wow.
9: Brent crude, $71.85, down 27 cents. You were asking about OPEC members earlier this morning. You know, just for the heck of it, I'll give you the Lulu.
12: Lulu.
9: 67.78. I'll forget this.
7: Still worried about your grandma.
1: Went right off into the ditch. Yeah, no, don't ever worry about
12: that. What about the price
1: grandma?
12: Of a gallon of gas?
9: Yes, I'm driving in the QTs that I monitor, driving in on I-30. One was 309 and one was 317.
7: Mm-hmm.
9: Okay.
7: Yeah, that was QT. 307 in Hooterville, just locked in.
12: We haven't seen anything below $3 for the July 4th weekend.
9: Well, the Costco is at $2.99 on Overton Ridge. A racetrack on Camp Bowie, where I buy my gas, is at $2.99.
12: Okay.
9: And these are gas prices, regular gas, you know, so.
12: All right.
9: Dallas is about the same way.
12: That's Hal's Got Gas. We'll do it again next hour. We'll check on the prices for you. Coming up at 7:07, America kicking off the nation's 250th birthday this weekend, and celebrations ensued.
7: And there's been a massive sewage spill right here in North Texas. Monty Cook is going to tell us where, and he has the rest of your 7 o'clock news next.
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41: For years, we've been talking about both the positive and negative effects of being on social media. And I would say, by and large, for older adults, social media is net positive. Not all positive, but net positive. Helps them keep in touch with friends and stay social. But for younger people, social media use, especially heavy use, tends to be net negative. In fact, according to this year's World Happiness Report, youth who use social media more than 5 hours a day reported a lower level of well-being. And researchers who study this sort of thing found that many teens wish these platforms didn't even exist, and yet they can't seem to stop using them. Experts we talked to largely suggested two things. Ideally, along with your friend group, take some time offline. Also, try to recurate your algorithm so it shows you posts that'll make you feel good. I'm Dr. Sanjay Gupta, helping you live a better life.
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12: 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I'm Monty Cook from the WBAP 24-hour Breaking News Center.
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2: On the ones.
5: I-35 East southbound Mockingbird, left lane still blocked. Traffic's backed up about 2 or 3 minutes as you move that way from Empire Central. We do have an accident reported on I-20 westbound at 408 that's causing a backup to Main Street, so about 5 extra minutes for you. And there is an accident on the north side of Fort Worth. This is going to be 35W northbound at Golden Triangle. The left lane's blocked. You're back to the 287 split, so that's going to take about 15 minutes. Our next update within 10 minutes with WBAP's first traffic on the ones. I'm Julie DeHart.
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12: From the WBAP On-Time Experts 24-7 Weather Center, sunny, hot, and humid with a couple thunderstorms around today. High of 96. They'll be gone tonight with a low of 76, and then back tomorrow. A couple more of those isolated afternoon storms today and tomorrow afternoons. After that, we'll start concentrating some more heat on this area. Right now, it's 75 degrees in Fort Worth and 80 in Dallas. I'm meteorologist Brad Barton.
10: News brought to you by Reliant Air Conditioning. Peace talks have been temporarily postponed as hundreds of thousands of people in Iran gathered for the funeral of the late supreme leader killed by the U.S. and Israeli airstrikes. Fox's Trey Yinks in Tel Aviv with more.
13: In his address to the nation overnight, President Trump spoke about the U.S. military and the work of U.S. forces during Operation Epic Fury. The president's remarks come as indirect talks between the United States and Iran move forward. The ceasefire between the two countries does remain in place, as regional leaders have expressed the importance of continuing the Memorandum of Understanding. Despite the diplomatic progress, the funeral for Iran's late supreme leader, the Ayatollah Khamenei, has been a large display of Iranian propaganda as delegations from around the world traveled to Tehran. The funeral will continue until July 9th with millions of Iranians participating.
10: While several top Iranian officials have attended the funeral so far, Iran's new supreme leader believed to still be in hiding. Crews are working to clean up a wastewater spill in South Arlington. Christian Powers reporting.
16: More than 100,000 gallons of domestic wastewater overflowed Saturday after a 30-inch pipeline ruptured near Mirabella Boulevard. Officials say public drinking water and wastewater service has not been affected, but residents with private wells within a half mile of the site are being advised to boil their water or use distilled water until it can be tested. The spill has been reported to state environmental regulators as the cleanup continues. Christian Powers, WBAP News.
10: The administrator of NASA stressing the importance of America's domination in space well into the future. Here's Fox's Gernal Scott.
3: NASA Administrator Jared Isaacman said on CBS Face the Nation, the Artemis II mission has united the nation, but the goals of establishing breakthroughs in space go well beyond inspirational success.
4: All that we stand to learn from a scientific perspective, economic potential. I'll tell you, there will be a lunar economy someday. We'll be mining asteroids at some point. So it's not just scientific. There's economic.
3: Isaacman said NASA is sticking to its current schedule, which plans for Artemis III to launch next year to proceed with preparations for a permanent base on the moon. Gernal Scott, Fox News.
10: Your money news brought to you by NetWorthRadio.com. President Trump will host officials from the New York Stock Exchange and NASDAQ in the Oval Office this morning to mark the launch of new investment accounts for children. Treasury Department introduced the Trump accounts on July the 4th, enabling contributions and providing an updated app for parents to fund accounts and access financial education tools. The app was fully updated as of Saturday. Officials from both exchanges will ring the opening bells from the White House today. Keep connected, DFW, for the latest on the situation in the Middle East. For updates anytime, go to WBAP.com or our free mobile app on your home for WBAP's morning news. 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I'm

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4: You can be loyal to Karl Marx, or you can be loyal to America. You can be a communist, or you can be a patriot. You cannot be both. As for those who peddle Marxist lies about our heritage, tell our children that we live on stolen land or that our heroes were oppressors, they're doing something much worse than slandering our past. They are slandering and attacking our future.
5: You know, it's interesting. The speech didn't come until later because it was raining in Washington, but they still managed to put the show on, the fireworks show, which just never ended. I've never seen that many fireworks in my life for America's 250th birthday.
0: It's beautiful. I think it was the largest in U.S. history.
6: I barbecued a chicken during it.
0: Yeah.
5: Did you?
6: I had plenty of time to barbecue two chickens.
0: Man, it was gorgeous.
5: It just kept going on and on.
0: Unbelievable. It was. And the boat parade earlier, I know there's a fancy word for it, but I like saying boat parade. Just beautiful. It just felt so right, you know, to celebrate our nation's 250th.
5: And, I stood on the rooftop at Stately Brown Manor, and I looked at, I think on Friday, I saw nine different shows going on off in the distance, including Kaboom Town. And then Saturday, only saw three.
0: Yeah, only.
5: Yeah, but there was one kind of close to the area from a country club, so I kind of got that one. It was at treetop level.
0: And they were all shooting them right, because, you know, I'm one street over from the country. And so you can imagine what it was like by my house. I mean, it sounded like they were right outside the window. They were going off everywhere.
6: Yeah. Any restrictions where you live? I mean, can you shoot fireworks in your driveway if you want to?
0: Well, no, plenty of people did, though. But yeah. But since we're so close to the country and just all these open, you know, people's property and stuff.
6: Fires
0: and folks stuff. Folks were shooting off all kinds of stuff.
5: Well, you know, you see fireworks stands on the side of the highway, and then you see 100 yards down the road the fire marshal.
0: No,
5: they don't do that.
0: They don't do that.
5: I've seen that before. Many a time.
0: I live right by, there's Bubba's, that's one of them. There was another one that popped up, you know, fireworks stands. And because we're so close to the country there in Collin County, that's kind of a given. So no one's waiting for you to pull you over.
5: Okay, because I've always wondered, because if you see the fire marshal sitting 100 yards away, what do? You buy stuff and they pull you over and take it away from you? How do you stay in business doing that?
0: Maybe they're there to make sure people don't fire them off right there from the property where you bought them. I don't think those guys want that by the fireworks stand. I don't think that's very smart.
5: I haven't shot fireworks since 97, maybe.
0: I thought you and Hal and Brad were all going to do something.
6: Remember the days when we'd take those, they're black cats?
5: Yes.
6: Mm-hmm. And you just hold them and throw them?
5: Yeah.
6: Light them and hold them and throw them?
5: Firecracker.
6: It was a firecracker, yeah. Mm-hmm. Well, my best friend, Stump Wilson was his name.
7: Yeah, I remember old Stumpy.
5: Old Stumpy Wilson.
6: I think Monty's met him, yeah.
7: Uh-huh. Mm-hmm. I shook his nub.
6: Yeah, you did, didn't you? Yeah.
0: Sweet.
6: Yeah. Poor guy couldn't pick his nose in his entire life. It's a shame.
5: Yeah, that is firecrackers were the one thing that my parents always told me to buy those. Don't buy those.
6: Yeah,
5: I did anyway though.
6: Yeah, I did too.
0: That's what boys do.
5: You light them and you throw them in. Your friends are driving next to you. Throw them in the car in their open window.
6: Golly, we had fun, didn't we?
5: I know. I can't believe we got out of the '70s. Coming up at 7:17, the Texas Stock Exchange opens today. We're going to tell you what it does and why you want to be part of it. Julie DeHardy has traffic and weather on the ones.
8: Watch for a fender bender if you're traveling on the westbound side of I-20. This is going to be right before you get to 408. And there's about a five-minute delay through there. We still have the left lane blocked on I-35E southbound at Mockingbird. And that's just a couple-minute backup. The other accident's going to be on the north side of Fort Worth. And this is going to be 35W northbound at Golden Triangle. Involving an 18-wheeler, the left lane is blocked. And you're backed up about 15 minutes worth. Our next update within 10 minutes with WBAP's first traffic on the ones. I'm Julie D. Hardy.
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1: WBAP Weather, a service of Milestone Heating, AC, Plumbing, Electrical, and more. We got up to 97 degrees yesterday, plenty hot. And we did have a few thunderstorms around. There was one batch that was off to our east, and we had one warning for Kaufman and Van Zandt counties. But the worst of them were actually up more toward Wichita Falls in Wise County and so forth. And there are several reports of metal outbuildings and metal roofs, things like that. Some pulled down power lines, a few shingles missing. So that's all from in Wise County. They got the worst of the winds with those storms. Today, we could see an isolated thunderstorm this afternoon, one or two, with a high of 96. Winds light and variable, low tonight, 76. Tomorrow, about the same, high of 97, and a few afternoon thunderstorms are still barely possible. We kind of get out of the rain business and start heating up and drying out a little bit. Wednesday and especially Thursday, southwest winds, they're coming downslope, and they will warm us up to 100 degrees, it looks like. Friday and Saturday look very much the same. Right now, 76 degrees in Fort Worth, 80 in Dallas. 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
6: Partly sunny, still hot, highs in the mid-90s, a low chance of rain on Tuesday, highs in the upper 90s with a low chance of rain.
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19: For years, we've been talking about both the positive and negative effects of being on social media. And I would say, by and large, for older adults, social media is net positive. Not all positive, but net positive. Helps them keep in touch with friends and stay social. But for younger people, social media use, especially heavy use, tends to be net negative. In fact, according to this year's World Happiness Report, youth who use social media more than 5 hours a day reported a lower level of well-being. And researchers who study this sort of thing found that many teens wish these platforms didn't even exist, and yet they can't seem to stop using them. Experts we talked to largely suggested two things. Ideally, along with your friend group, take some time offline. Also, try to recurate your algorithm so it shows you posts that'll make you feel good. I'm Dr. Sanjay Gupta, helping you live a better life.
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10: Good morning. It's 7:18. Thanks for being with us on the morning news on WBAP. Spencer McGowan joins us on the Clarity Windows and Doors Newsline. You know Spencer. He's a certified financial planner, host of Net Worth Radio. Spencer, the Texas Stock Exchange is opening today, and I think the biggest question that I hear people ask about is, what is the Texas Stock Exchange, what's different about it, and why should I be interested?
26: You know, there was a big complaint from the participants, New York Stock Exchange and the NASDAQ, too. It's a duopoly, if you will. And data fees, listing fees, exchange fees, efficiency. The complainers were BlackRock, Citadel, J.P. Morgan, and a host of others. So they came up with $275 million and said, well, Texans know how to do it better, and it will be more efficient. This week is just the test. So on Friday, they do some live trading for a limited number of symbols, and then it rolls out between here and the end of the month.
10: All right. Now, these are the same symbols I could find on the New York Stock Exchange, or are these completely separate?
26: July 20th, July 24th, they'll have 3,000 symbols, and by July 31st, the intention is everything on the national market system, which is every symbol that you could come up with.
27: Now, Spencer, we've seen a lot of businesses moving right into Dallas, the Dallas-Fort Worth area. Can we expect more to do so?
26: Well, Y'all Street has some advantages, and, you know, New York Stock Exchange and NASDAQ said, well, we're going to do it, too, because the Southeast Quadrant, and that's really, Dallas being, I would think, the financial capital now along with Miami. but that whole section, the SEC or the Southeast Quadrant, as they call it, that is actually the boomest, the biggest of the boomest in the United States in terms of companies that could go public, the energy companies, and exchange-traded funds are going to be a big part of the process, too.
10: So this is going to bring a lot of new jobs to the DFW area, or is it going to bring just a lot of capital into the area?
26: Well, both. Dallas-based energy ETF, exchange-traded fund, they're choosing what they're going to put into that, I would think, right now. But technology and energy, that's going to be one of the focuses. So it's a source of capital, which is also a source of jobs, which is probably good news for the price of our houses.
10: Now, when I go to my brokerage account, will I have an option of using NYSE or Texas Stock Exchange?
26: You know, if you're an institutional trader, you're really looking for who's the best bid or ask, depending on what, you know, whether you're buying or selling.
10: Yeah.
26: So that will be one of the choices of the two, and the institution will trade based on best execution. Now, if you have a preference, well, what if Texas Stock Exchange isn't the best bid? You know, then you'd be selling into something less. But normally the systems are agnostic, and whoever's got the best execution price, they choose it.
10: Is this the first time there's been competition for the New York Stock Exchange?
26: Well, you know, you had the Pacific Stock Exchange, the Chicago Stock Exchange. Those were all absorbed up into the big two. And so, yeah, you used to have some competition. San Francisco was actually a hub, you know, up until maybe 2-3 decades ago.
10: Yeah.
26: But this is the first time somebody's laid down the gauntlet. And really BlackRock, Citadel, Ken Griffin really led the charge, JP Morgan, and you take the leadership of the Texas Stock Exchange. For them to get $275 million in funding, they're the best funded, and yes, they're the only challenger over the past few decades.
10: Yeah, it sounds like they're really laying down the law here that we're moving the financial capital out of socialist New York into capitalist Texas.
26: That's a big part of it. They say CEO friendly, and there's also a process where if you're going to vote a proxy, there were two leading firms that are ESG focused, and they're focused on the New Green Deal and also DEI. Well, a lot of the companies are saying we don't want that requirement, and we're going to rebel against these two firms that were telling everybody how to vote.
10: Interesting. All right, this is Spencer McGowan, and so the Texas Stock Exchange is now on its way to legend.
1: I think what Spencer is trying to say is that you have a choice to be able to tell the New York Exchange to shove it up your portfolio.
10: I think you do. Yes.
26: I think well said, Hal. Yes, I think they'll put that on
1: Spencer,
26: the website.
1: Thank you very much. All right, go ahead and use that. Run with it.
10: Thank you, Spencer. We appreciate it.
26: Pleasure.
10: All right. Traffic and weather. Here's Julie DeHardy.
2: Looking at North Fort Worth, we still have an accident on 35W. This is going to be at Golden Triangle. The left lane's blocked. You're back to Basswood. So that's going to be 20, 25 minutes at least. And then 35E southbound at Mockingbird. They have this debris that's on the left side of the roadway. I'm not sure what the deal is, why they can't clean it up. But the left lane is still blocked. And it's just slow as you pass by. So a couple extra minutes. Our next update within 10 minutes with WBAP's first traffic on the ones. I'm Julie DeHardy.
4: From the WBAP On-Time Experts 24-7 Weather Center, mostly sunny and hot with some isolated thunderstorms around this afternoon, and that's like one or two of them. High today, close to 96, low tonight, 75. High tomorrow, 97 with another repeat performance of isolated afternoon storms. And after that, pretty much the storms get out of the forecast Wednesday, Thursday, and Friday, progressively hotter and drier. We should hit 100 before this week is out. Right now, it's 76 degrees in Fort Worth, 80 in Dallas. I'm meteorologist Brad Burton.
10: Well, here's something to make you excited. If you have college loans, if you go on auto pay, most of the federal student loan borrowers, you can get a 1% cut off your interest rate.
1: Mm, is that right?
10: Have to be on auto pay.
27: Okay.
10: The other little story that I thought was rather interesting here, it says that college students are now testing at the level of 10-year-olds.
1: Come on, yeah. You've got to be making this story up.
27: It's bad. It's really bad.
1: What do you mean, 10? How do they get in college?
27: They're having to do remedial reading because they're saying they're coming into college. College, Hal J. Reading maybe like middle schoolers. I've seen stories where folks in medical school are having to do remedial anatomy. They've made it to medical school, though. It's awful.
10: The Economist tested about 160,000 people of all ages across 38 member states, found that all the member countries, a full 8% of college students are reading at the level of a 10-year-old, if not worse.
27: Yep.
10: Countries like Germany and France rang in at under 5%. Countries like Poland, Israel, and the United States blew the curve at 21%, 20%, and 14%, respectively. Kids cannot read. Young adults cannot read. They can't do basic math.
27: They can't do anything.
10: They
27: can't do anything, no.
10: Of what you would call a college-level course. Mm-hmm. And that's why remedial learning has become big business in a college now.
1: If somebody asked you, how do you fix it, what would you say? I'll tell you now, I wouldn't know what to say.
27: Well, here's an interesting tidbit, and I think this could be the answer. In one classroom in Minneapolis, an English teacher banned phones and laptops, requiring all coursework to be done in pencil and paper. Now, as the school year started in September, just 46% of the students involved say they have felt confident about their reading skills. A few months later, that number went up to 95%.
10: Yeah.
27: So there is something to be said about removing technology and also getting rid of all the Marxist, curriculum. Well, that might help.
10: Interesting little story I saw this weekend. It said that right now 53% of people ages 18 to 34 are embracing socialism. And I said that would track.
27: Yeah,
10: that would
27: about track. Coming right from government schools. Yeah, that's totally it. That's what they've been wanting. So
1: that's what they want.
27: Working.
1: Socialism, everything's free.
27: Everything's free.
1: You don't have to learn to read, right? You just get it,
27: Yeah, the government got you.
1: Yeah.
10: Coming up at 7:37, there are benefits to letting your dog sleep in your bed.
27: Well, hospitalizations due to heat-related incidents are on the rise. Monty Cook's going to tell us about that and the rest of your 7:30 news next. Well, you know, I was recently talking with Dax Kirks. 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
14: A better life with Dr. Sanjay Gupta.
22: There are lots of things you can measure to get an idea of how healthy you are at any given moment. Temperature, heart rate, blood pressure, just to name a few. But how about how healthy you will be and how long you're likely to live? According to a new study out of the University at Buffalo, two simple strength tests are pretty accurate at predicting longevity in older women. One is hand grip strength, and the other is how quickly people can stand up from a seated position without using their arms. By the way, I remember interviewing former President Jimmy Carter when he was quite old and being really impressed how he just popped out of the chair without using his arms. Not a lot of older people can actually do that. But I think the message here is that maintaining strength as you age is going to help you perform everyday activities, but also help you avoid injury and stay independent. I'm Dr. Sanjay Gupta, helping you live a better life.
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0: 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I'm Monty Cook from the WBAP 24-hour breaking news center.
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25: On the ones.
2: We have a disabled vehicle for you on the North Loop. It's going to be the eastbound side at Boulevard 26. The right lane's blocked, and you're backed up about 5 minutes or so. We still have the wreck on 35W northbound Golden Triangle. Left lane's blocked, and you're at least a half hour as you try to move that way from Basswood. And I-35 southbound at Mockingbird with the left lane blocked. Give yourself an extra 5 minutes. Our next update within 10 minutes with WBAP's first traffic on the ones. I'm Julie DeHardy.
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4: From the WBAP On-Time Experts 24-7 Weather Center, mostly sunny, hot, humid today, with a few isolated thunderstorms rolling about almost anywhere, anytime. They had some bad storm damage off to our northwest yesterday, but the storms around here were pretty weak. So 96 for the high today, low tonight 76, and another slight chance of afternoon storms tomorrow with a high of 97. Right now we have 75 degrees in Fort Worth and 80 in Dallas. I'm meteorologist Brad Barton.
0: News brought to you by Silver Creek Materials. Questions growing about the ceasefire between the U.S. and Iran as the Iranian people lay their former leader to rest. Fox's Trey Yinks reporting from Tel Aviv.
3: Hundreds of thousands of Iranians are in the streets of Tehran to mark the funeral for the late supreme leader, the Ayatollah Khamenei. This entire event is set to end on July 9th amid the backdrop of these ongoing technical talks between the United States and Iran. Now, in Tehran, over the weekend, delegations from Saudi Arabia and Oman, many of the attendees chanted death to America as they demonstrated, but there was no appearance from Iran's new supreme leader, Mujtaba Khamenei. With the ceasefire ongoing, there are questions about this 60-day window and whether Iran will make serious concessions to avoid a return to war. The Israelis are reportedly preparing a unilateral strike package against Iran.
0: Israeli Prime Minister Benjamin Netanyahu also planning to meet with President Trump at the White House. As temperatures continue to rise in North Texas, hospitals are seeing a rise in heat-related injuries. Media partner WFAA's Natalie Haddad with details.
11: Those most at risk include outdoor workers, pregnant women, older adults, young children, and people with underlying medical conditions.
13: Some people forget about the heat index, where if it kind of feels tolerable, say 85, 95 degrees, you might want to be outside, but then humidity and dehydration can set in, and that heat cramps, heat exhaustion can potentially progress to heat stroke very quickly, and that can be life-threatening.
11: Cramping, nausea, and fatigue are all signs of heat exhaustion, and if you're feeling thirsty, that's a warning that you're already behind on hydration and you should be drinking water or electrolytes right away. Doctors say more serious symptoms like confusion, sleepiness, or seizures could signal a heat stroke.
0: The United States men's soccer team will look to go where it's only been once before. Fox's Greg Thompson gets us ready for the World Cup round of 16 match against Belgium.
15: It's the fourth straight men's World Cup that the U.S. has qualified for that it's reached the round of 16. But America's only been to the quarterfinals once in its history. That was back in 2002. To get there again, the U.S. has to get by a Belgium team that also eliminated it in the round of 16 in 2014. And probably more importantly, beat it 5-2 in a friendly at the end of March that head coach Mauricio Pochettino called a reality check. The U.S. getting a surprise boost ahead of this match in Seattle, though, with FIFA's judicial body suspending the red card that was given to leading scorer Folarin Balogun in the last game, meaning Balogun is allowed to play on Monday instead of serving a one-game ban. Game time 8 p.m. Eastern on Fox TV. Greg Thompson, Fox News.
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26: The Dow giving back 86 points after a huge spike on Thursday afternoon before the holiday. 52,800 will still be a record open. The NASDAQ in the chips again, up nearly 1%, led by Western Digital, KLA, Applied Materials. They're up 5%. AMD, Broadcom up 4%. West Texas Intermediate crude continuing to slide, $68.29 a barrel to start the day. 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
1: U.S. men's national team gearing up to take on Belgium in the round of 16 today. Forward Fuller and Balogun available after FIFA delays his one-match suspension. Kickoff at 7. Catch the kick around at 7 on the ticket. Jason Robertson electing to go to arbitration. The winger and the Stars can continue to negotiate a deal while the hearings take place between July 20th and August 1st. Rangers dropped the series finale 6-3 to the Tigers and the series 2-1. Skip Schumacher tipping the cap to the opponents.
5: There are some good at-bats again. I mean, they made some really good plays. Riley Green and McGonagall again just made some incredible plays in the outfield and at shortstop that really could have kind of changed the momentum.
1: Rangers off today and host the Angels tomorrow. I'm Ryan Baldwin on WBAP for 96.7 and 13 in the ticket.
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25: 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Dependable traffic with Julie D. Hardy. And DFW's most accurate forecast from Chief Meteorologist Brad Barton on the ones.
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4: Carla, do you let your dog sleep in your bed?
2: Well, they don't. The new girl won't even get up there. I go, come on up here, Jesse. And she won't. And the old boy, he's too old. He can't get up there anymore. And used to, he would jump up for a minute.
4: He just wants to sit back and watch TV.
2: Yeah, pretty much. And be left alone. You know how senior dogs are so cool.
4: Yeah.
2: So, but I've always wanted to have a cuddly bed dog. But
0: 3 of my 5 sleep with us.
2: Oh, that's so
0: it's a
2: cool.
0: Mess.
4: Really?
2: So cool.
0: It's a disaster.
15: It's a catastrophe every
0: it's
15: night.
0: Awful, yeah.
4: This is an hour and a half
0: of madness.
4: This is a debate that's left pet owners divided. Should the dog be allowed on the bed?
2: Oh, for sure, yeah.
4: Some pet lovers claim they wouldn't dream of banishing their faithful companion to the floors. Others complain their pooches ruin their own sleep and think it's not good for the dog to be independent. Now, some people will say that they're concerned their dog gets unusually stressed when he sleeps alone because they're pack animals.
2: Yeah.
4: And if you don't have a second dog, that dog might feel a little bit concerned. But it turns out research has shown by the people who do this kind of research, I don't know where they got their grant, but they say that it's actually a good thing to let your dog sleep in your bed with you.
2: Yeah, they say it's
4: good for the dog and good for you.
2: Many caregivers report increased connection with their pet, lower perception of loneliness, and increased social contact. Is there anything they can't do? Honest to goodness, they are so perfect.
8: What, dogs?
2: Dogs.
0: Make a fist?
8: Yeah,
2: okay,
8: yeah,
2: well,
8: that's
2: there's
8: true.
2: The one thing.
8: Exactly, yeah.
2: Okay.
8: Yeah, yeah, there you go.
4: Shoot the finger.
2: Clean
4: there,
2: up after
8: there you
2: the
8: go.
2: Show.
8: Yeah, yeah.
0: Give you a thumbs up.
8: Exactly.
2: But yeah, it's very true.
8: Back up.
2: When y'all had dogs, did they sleep with you, Nan? Were they in the bed?
8: Until they couldn't jump up on the bed.
2: Same.
8: Mm-hmm. Yeah, but yeah, I guess they did.
2: Yeah,
4: you
2: so
4: didn't build
2: nice.
4: Him a little ramp so he could get back up there?
8: No,
4: Oh, man.
8: No, I didn't.
2: I don't have a ramp.
8: I built one for
0: dogs. Yeah.
2: So mean.
8: Well,
4: my dog used to sleep under the covers down near my feet for some reason.
2: Oh,
4: I have no
8: really?
4: Idea. Yeah, I have no idea why. But he'd jump in the bed and go down there, and he'd be sound asleep within seconds.
8: Did you ever get the bed and get up there on the bed and do two or three circles and then lay down?
4: I do that all the time
8: just to see the dog what his reaction was.
4: Yeah
8: that was
4: that.
8: Always fun. My dog would look at me and go, "What are you doing?"
4: Well, so it is. It has now been scientifically proven. Let your
2: science.
4: Dog sleep.
8: Well, I'll be darned. Okay.
2: Yeah, you have to trust the science now so people get your dogs up there.
4: Yeah, you don't have to be embarrassed about sleeping with a dog.
8: Well, anymore. What if you have a Mexican tick wagon for a dog?
4: That's another problem.
8: Yeah,
4: see, that's where my issue always was. I kept my dog because I have a dog's nose. I smell everything.
8: Do you really?
4: Yeah. This dog is going to be clean. So I bathe that dog. Probably once a week.
8: Yeah.
4: Just to make sure he was clean.
8: Yeah,
4: you're going to sleep
8: yeah.
4: in the bed, you're going to be clean.
8: You sure, you better
2: cologne.
8: Believe it.
2: Yeah. You could just squirt some doggy cologne on him.
4: There's no such thing.
8: Well, that's
4: thing.
8: Not
2: yeah,
8: clean. That's
2: well,
8: masking.
2: Well, it's not like he's
8: dirty.
2: Out, you know, hosing off a Buick. The dog is probably clean.
8: Doggy clean, cologne?
4: But
2: doggy
4: if he's,
2: cologne.
4: I don't want him smelling like dog on my sheets.
2: To get the cologne then.
4: No.
2: I'm just saying.
4: I'm going to clean
2: brush
4: the dog.
2: It through. They
8: should
2: love
8: some
2: that.
8: Old Spice.
2: Okay. They love it. Yeah, that's fine too.
8: Old Spice on a dog? Are you just happy to see me?
0: Hello.
4: All right. Coming up at 7:47, as we'll work this one out privately, I guess. Scott Robbins from Markley Van Camp and Robbins will be joining us to talk about the midday show. 7:41 now. Julie DeHardy has traffic and weather on the ones.
2: Looking at I-35 southbound Mockingbird, left lane's blocked. It's about a 5-minute backup. There is a stall in the right lane on the North Loop eastbound. This is right around Boulevard 26, so you're backed up a good 15 minutes. And we've got a half-hour delay if you're traveling 35W with a wreck northbound at Golden Triangle. The left lane is blocked. Our next update within 10 minutes with WBAP's first traffic on the ones. I'm Juwedy Hardy.
4: From the WBAP On-Time Experts 24-7 Weather Center, a couple of afternoons about the same. We're going to have some isolated thunderstorms around today with a high of 96. And again tomorrow with a high of 97. Our overnight low probably just barely below 80. And the wind's going to be light the next couple of days, too. Now, we get to Wednesday. The wind begins to pick up out of the south, 10, 12 miles an hour. We're going to have a high of 98 on Wednesday. And Thursday, I think, has the best chance of reaching 100 with southwest downslope winds coming in, 15 to 25 and gusty. We're looking at a high of around 100 and a low near 80. And Friday and Saturday look about the same as well. Right now, we have 75 degrees in Fort Worth, 80 in Dallas. I'm meteorologist Brad Barton.
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22: 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In the run-up to bedtime, everyone's phone should go away, no questions asked. And if you need some help sort of, I guess, resetting expectations, try engaging parents of your kids' friends for a more coordinated effort. I'm Dr. Sanjay Gupta, helping you live a better life.
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2: Barkley, Van Camp, and Robbins coming up today at 11 o'clock right here on WDAP. We check in now live on the Clarity Windows and Doors Newsline with Scott Robbins, who joins us with a sneak peek of the Monday Back to Work show. Scott, hope you had a fantastic 4th of July weekend.
12: Well, you know, I mean, I did. It was really nice. Mm-hmm. Big fireworks display. The wife and I went down and watched it, had a couple of hot dogs while I was there. Mm-hmm. And then I came home, and of course the neighborhood was, there's always a Cletus in every neighborhood who's got 7,000 pounds of explosives in his backyard. And there's always usually a fire too in every city across America. Mm-hmm. At least one goes into a house's a roof and then therefore into the attic, and there causes a fire. Oh, but hey, I've got all my fingers and my eyesight's fine, so I think I survived it. All right, how about you? Do you have a good one? Did you have fun?
2: Yeah. I loved watching everything that was going on for the nation. You know, the boat parade, the fireworks, all of that. It was amazing.
12: Yeah, it was. It is cool. It's cool to watch. Well, and we got good news today about U.S. soccer too.
2: Oh. Okay, what? Good.
12: Our greatest player had a red card and wasn't going to be allowed to play. So Trump calls the president of FIFA, and the next thing you know, well, he can play.
0: Not, but Belgium they got the right to appeal that.
12: And they are going to appeal it, yeah. They're going to appeal it, but apparently it's really loose in the rules. It's like they can do whatever they want. FIFA can, whenever they want. They can change the rules up and go, well, okay, but yeah, we're going to go ahead and forgive it this time. Well,
8: what is it he did?
12: You know, I don't know, but he got two red cards. A red card, or I don't know, this yellow-red card stuff, I don't understand
2: it. None of us know what that means.
12: But it was a punishment, and he was not going to be allowed to play anymore because he had more than one, or maybe, I don't know, multiple infractions, how that happens. I don't know if it's like you foul out of a basketball game. I'm not sure. Hmm. But when you foul up a basketball game, you can play the next game.
0: Yeah.
12: You know, they kicked him out of the game he was in. But anyway, I don't know. I don't know how any of this stuff works, guys. I'm just...
8: Isn't that the truth?
2: We don't either.
8: And I watched every minute of it, though. We did.
12: Well, I watch it when it's on. Yeah. I mean, and with USA now, I'll be watching. Yeah. I'll watch this Belgium thing. Heck yeah. So what else is going on? Chuck Todd, it says he's pissed off at America's 250th birthday celebration because Donald Trump is bad.
8: Oh, yeah.
12: We got the audio on that.
8: That's what we need is Chuck Todd.
12: Yeah.
8: Okay. Chuck Todd.
12: And I jokingly said when I heard he was leaving NBC, I said, they said he was going to start a podcast. I said, you watch. He's going to call it the Toddcast. And he does.
8: Uh-huh. Mm-hmm. There you go. Yeah.
12: It can't get any dumber, can it? But anyway, there you go.
2: Scott, are you guys following the Mitch McConnell thing? Does anyone know if he's still living?
12: Yeah.
2: Alive?
12: You know what? I don't know. Isn't it weird?
8: What happened? He get over a bad firecracker? What happened?
2: No, he was like hospitalized, and then a few days later, his wife jetted off to China.
8: Really? So, really? Yeah.
2: Weird. A little strange.
12: Yeah, I don't know. I don't know. I don't know if he's been alive the last year or so, actually.
2: Yeah. That's a good
12: point.
2: It's
12: like Weekend at Bernie's with that guy. I mean, you know, so.
8: There you go.
12: And again, I don't know what's going on with that. We'll talk more about that. Travis Kelce and Tay-Tay got married. Mm-hmm. That was a big, big deal over the weekend.
8: Apparently, y'all are tight. Tay-Tay?
12: That's what he calls her.
8: Oh.
0: In the future, this will be known as their first disastrous marriage.
12: Well, this is the starter marriage for both of them.
0: Goodness. Yeah, I think it is. You know, I'll give it 3 years.
12: Oh, well, that's being generous.
8: Yeah.
0: I'll give it 3 years.
12: I'm going to go about it. Yeah, you're right. And what if, are you kidding me? Can you imagine the prenuptial?
6: It's a 40-pager. I just saw this 40-page prenup.
7: And what will be the thing that starts to break it up is when Travis Kelce is forced to retire. And then he has time on his hands. He's not the athlete anymore. And he starts to get angry.
8: Wow.
12: Well, you know, I can certainly see that scenario. Absolutely. And she's going to go on a world tour again and be away from home for, you know, months at a time.
8: Yeah.
12: And he'll have nothing but time on his hands. And when a guy like that gets time on his hands, nothing good happens.
8: Oh, boy. Nope. That's not good.
12: Yep. Nothing good happens after that. So we'll talk a little bit about that. Supergirl, the movie, a total bomb at the box office. At $275 million and up to $500 million by the time you got done with the promotional stuff, the thing earned like $58 million.
7: Who thought that was a good idea?
6: I know. Good Lord.
12: They keep making these bad movies, and they put the star out there, and she's an idiot.
7: Yeah.
12: She says everything possible to make people not like her. Yeah. So at any rate.
7: And it turns out they don't.
12: No, they don't. And they voted with their feet. Yes, sir. Hakeem Jeffries says that he's going to go ahead and welcome all these members into Congress in New York, all the communists and socialists. You talk about a guy who is walking a tightrope right now.
7: Yeah.
12: He has no idea how to react to any of this.
8: How do people like that get elected? What do they say in their campaigning to get... Do they just have stupid voters to hire to elect stupid people? Is that it?
12: Yeah, free stuff.
8: Okay,
7: All right. All right, this is Scott Robbins, Markley Van Camp and Robbins today, 11:05 on WBAP. Thank you, Scott. Appreciate it.
12: See you guys. Okay.
7: Traffic and weather. Here's Julie DeHarty.
2: Found another wreck for you. This one's near downtown Dallas, 35E, northbound at Highline in the left center lane. So traffic's already backed up about 10 minutes through there. Left lane's still blocked on 35E southbound of Mockingbird. That's a 5-minute backup. It's a stall in the right lane in North Richland Hills. North Loop 820 eastbound Boulevard 26, so about a 15-minute delay. And 35W northbound Golden Triangle still blocks the left lane, and that's backing us up almost 40 minutes now. Our next update within 10 minutes with WBAP's first traffic on the ones. I'm Julie DeHarty.
4: From the WBAP On-Time Experts 24-7 Weather Center, mostly sunny, hot, and somewhat humid. A slight chance of isolated afternoon storms today, the high of 96. They'll be over tonight with a low of 76, and they could be back tomorrow with a high of 98 degrees. Right now, we have 76 degrees in Fort Worth and 80 in Dallas. I'm meteorologist Brad Barton.
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6: Y'all are high. 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
8: Is that right?
6: Stop it, Monty.
8: What brand?
6: It was a QT and then maybe another QT.
7: Okay. I think I paid $3.09 this weekend.
8: Did you pay $3.09?
7: Mm-hmm.
8: That's kind of where the prices range right now in, for example, Fort Worth. There's a Costco on Overton Ridge Boulevard reporting $2.99, several $2.99s, lots of them, a $3.02 at Murphy on Rendon Crowley Road up to $3.04, $3.05. So that's where the prices are in Fort Worth. And when I say Fort Worth, that's the surrounding areas as well. Dallas is going to be at the same, about the same thing. $2.99. There's a $2.96 at Valero on Lake June Road, and $3.04 at a Murphy on Campbell Road, up to $3.07. Yeah, here's a $3.09. So anywhere, $3 to $3.09.
7: We're not seeing anything below $3 yet.
8: No, well, yeah. I mean, they start $2.95, $2.94.
7: Okay, all right. But that's not substantial.
8: No, I know what you're saying by $3. Yeah. You're talking $2.75.
7: Yeah.
8: Yeah. Yeah.
7: Yeah.
8: Yeah.
7: Yeah.
8: West Texas Intermediate, $68.37. That's down 32 cents. Brent crude down 31 cents to $71.81.
7: That should be, that gas price should be lower if that's the price of oil. There's something else going on.
6: Two and a quarter.
7: Yeah.
6: At least.
7: Well, All right, there you go. That's Hal's Got Gas coming up at 8:07. What would you put in a time capsule that's going to be open in 250 years?
6: And straight ahead, a shoving match between Dallas police and officials with the Egyptian soccer team. Monty Cook will have that and the rest of your 8 o'clock news next. Well, I bet you don't wake up every morning thinking about and worrying about those growing tree roots wrecking your plumbing, but you should. 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
22: You know, summer is a great time to re-examine how much time your kids are spending on social media, along with what they are seeing and who they are engaging with. Ask them how the posts in their feed make them feel. These apps are built to be addictive, so kids, all of us in fact, will keep coming back for more, even when we are made to feel worse. It's bizarre. You might need to help your son or daughter reset their algorithm by unfollowing certain accounts and following or interacting with more positive ones. They might need suggestions of other healthier things to do, or to see you leading the way by example and putting your own phone away. In the run-up to bedtime, everyone's phone should go away, no questions asked. And if you need some help, sort of, I guess, resetting expectations, try engaging parents of your kids' friends for a more coordinated effort. I'm Dr. Sanjay Gupta, helping you live a better life.
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2: Looking at downtown Dallas, there is an accident in the left center lane, 35E northbound at High Line, and it's backed up a good 10 minutes. And then the left lane's blocked on 35E southbound at Mockingbird. That's a good 5-minute backup. Right shoulder now for the stall on the north loop eastbound at Boulevard 26. There's still a backup of about 15 minutes, though. And if you're traveling 35W northbound at Golden Triangle, the left lane's blocked, and that's a 40-minute delay. Our next update within 10 minutes with WBAP's first traffic on the ones. I'm Julie DeHarty.
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4: From the WBAP On-Time Experts 24/7 Weather Center, sunny and hot and humid with a couple isolated thunderstorms around again this afternoon. High today 96, low tonight 76, and another slight chance of rain tomorrow. Right now it's 78 degrees in Fort Worth, 82 in Dallas. I'm meteorologist Brad Barton.
0: President Trump preparing to attend a key NATO summit in Turkey this week. Fox's Alex Hogan reporting from the White House.
23: He's expected to meet with the president of Turkey, Erdogan, as well as other NATO leaders, and he will hold a press conference at the end of this trip. A senior U.S. official says ahead of this meeting that this is going to be a posture review, shifting the burden of Europe's defense to Europe. President Trump blasted the alliance again online, writing, quote, ridiculous for the USA to continue along this one-sided path when the relationship is not reciprocal. They were not there for us. And last month, he told NATO Secretary General the issue isn't finances alone. NATO says in 2025 alone, European allies and Canada increased defense spending by 20% from the previous calendar year.
0: President expected to leave the White House around 9 p.m. local time. A resolution of sorts following a viral video that showed a shoving match between a Dallas police officer and the Egyptian national team staff before Friday's World Cup match at the team's hotel. Clayton Neville explains.
24: Both the Dallas Police Department and Egypt's head coach say that apologies were made and the matter now is officially settled. Egypt players and coaches met with Dallas police before they left the city and exchanged jerseys. There reportedly was confusion about the Egyptian coaches not wearing team credentials that led to a heated exchange. Clayton Neville, WBAP News.
0: Erica Kirk expected to attend the preliminary hearing today in the case against the man standing trial for the murder of her husband, Charlie Kirk. Fox's Jessica Rosenthal with more.
27: Ahead of today's preliminary hearing in Utah County for Tyler Robinson, Erica Kirk and media outlets argued for cameras to be allowed in the courtroom. And Judge Tony Graff is allowing video of the proceedings, but he also announced in late June.
28: The court is also mindful of the duty to protect and uphold the constitutional rights of both Mr. Robinson and Ms. Kirk. To serve those important interests, the court reminds all persons who will be in attendance that portable electronic devices will not be permitted in the courtroom or on the fourth floor.
27: Prosecutors have said they plan to introduce forensic and video evidence, witness statements, autopsy findings, and alleged messages Robinson wrote his romantic partner. Kirk was killed last September at Utah Valley University. Jessica Rosenthal, Fox News.
0: 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Y'all Street rolls on as the Texas Stock Exchange officially began trading this morning. Dallas positioning itself as a national financial hub. The exchange known as TXSE began with a controlled rollout with planned phases throughout the month of July. TXSE backed by $275 million from investors, hoping to provide greater competition in U.S. equity markets, challenging the longstanding dominance of the New York Stock Exchange and NASDAQ. 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
3: U.S. and Belgium squaring off in the round of 16 tonight. The Americans have never won two knockout games in the same year. Kickoff at 7 with a kick around starting at 7 on the ticket. With no extension or trade completed, Jason Robertson electing for arbitration. A neutral party will now decide a contract that will take Robertson into unrestricted free agency. And Kamar Rocker allows 3 runs in 4 and a third innings in the Rangers 6-3 loss to the Tigers. Skip Schumacher on the rough outing from his starter.
6: There's no signs for us to suggest any issues or anything, so came out hot the first couple innings. I mean, he looked really good, 94-95. Slider was good, cutter was really effective. Just towards that late in the third, fourth inning is when you kind of saw the velo drop.
3: 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I'm Ryan Baldwin on WBAP from 96.7 and 13 to the ticket.
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1: 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Dependable traffic with Julie D. Hardy. And DFW's most accurate forecast. From Chief Meteorologist Brad Barton on the ones.
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8: Tower, we just had a firework at airplane Delta 1076. We're continuing.
9: Roger. Delta 1076, turn right when able onto Yankee, and then hold short of Papa, remain the circuit 2.
8: Right, Yankee, hold short.

0: Delta plane.
1: Yeah, it did.
2: Happy birthday, America.
1: Can you imagine?
2: Oh my goodness, I don't.
1: It sounded, when I heard that, it sounded like the, I don't think they were firing at the plane.
0: They just flew into an area where
1: it just happened.
2: It just happened, yeah.
1: Yeah, that's what it's... I could be wrong.
0: But if you're living in an area where you have planes coming into land, certainly there are restrictions. They might have been shooting at the plane, but they shouldn't have been shooting anything to begin
1: at all, yeah.
2: Or maybe they were. Maybe they were.
1: Exactly. I don't know how to take that.
2: But the pilots sound so calm. That's what struck me. They're always just so calm about every little thing, everything that goes on.
1: But planes, you know, you think about these planes that carry 300 people, and man, these things are made. If a bird can take one of those things down, or maybe a firework,
2: I know it.
1: You just kind of wonder. You know, they have to be light to carry that many people and to carry that much weight.
2: Well, that's why I was shocked.
1: But the structure, so.
2: Yeah, that it was structurally sound still when it landed.
1: Yeah.
2: Because I saw the headline and I thought, uh-oh, like this is not good. But apparently they can withstand.
0: You ever wonder
2: if
0: those, the mortars that they fire in the fireworks shows, the ones that go up and they burst into the stars and that kind of thing, if that hits you, would it knock you over or would it just...
2: I think it would kill you.
1: It would kill you.
2: One woman died. I mean, I did read a headline. It's not here locally, but one woman was hit by fireworks and was a complete accident. And I've seen so many videos from just over the weekend and really all over the world. If you're on X, people posting all of their stupidity. And one guy's, you know, firing it off the balcony and one takes a turn, boop, makes a U-turn and goes back down into the property. One similarly on the front lawn, it makes a U-turn, boop, right into the garage.
0: Now, I helped out.
1: In
0: the early 80s, I helped out in Nacogdoches with the fireworks show on the July 4th.
1: Okay.
0: And somebody had made a mistake, and they forced these shells, which looked like little cannonballs.
1: Sure,
0: fuses on them.
1: Yeah.
0: They forced them into the tube. They put the one that was too big into a tube that was too small. Mm-mm. And so it happened about three or four times. Instead of going majestically up into the air, it went... about 5 feet up and then fell, and somebody's yelling shell on the ground, and so we're hitting the deck like we're under fire and the thing exploded on the ground.
1: No kidding.
0: Yeah, it happened three or four times,
2: and that's the most fun you've ever had in your whole entire life.
0: I have
2: right?
0: to be honest with you, it was really cool. But I got home, my shirt was mostly burned off because we kept getting hit by this stuff.
2: You're a miracle.
1: Good gosh.
2: A walking, living,
1: yeah, you
2: miracle.
1: Are. Yeah, you are.
0: It was one of those great memories, though. It was so much
2: fun.
1: Trivia question. What are those little sticks that you use? What are they called?
3: Punks.
1: The light of
3: punks.
0: A punk.
1: What? I didn't even finish the question.
3: Isn't that what it was?
1: Yes.
3: Okay.
1: But you jumped in too soon.
0: Well, Brad's being
3: I know you.
0: A punk about it.
4: I was going to say, he wasn't telling you what it was. He was calling you guys names.
3: Punk.
0: All right. Coming up at 8:17, we have the five things you need to know, including a firefighter who saved someone from drowning. 8:11, traffic and weather. Here's Julie DeHardy.
5: Just looking at I-35 at Mockingbird. They're working on the wall now on the southbound side. And so they still have the left lane blocked. It's about a five-minute backup. And then they just cleared the wreck on 35 northbound at Highline. That's still about 5 to 10 minutes coming through downtown. And the left lane's still blocked in North Fort Worth, 35W northbound Golden Triangle. That's going to hold you up at least a half hour. Our next update within 10 minutes with WBAP's First Traffic on the Ones. I'm Julie DeHardy.
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8: 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Plan on a couple of isolated thunderstorms around there today. 10 to 20% coverage in the afternoon, the heat of the day, the humidity. And that'd be about it. High today, 96. Low tonight, 76, and the high tomorrow, also that similar slight chance of afternoon showers and storms. Tomorrow's high around 97. We'll get a little bit hotter and a little bit drier, looks like, Wednesday as we move from the last half of the week into the weekend. We get more southwesterly winds. I have lower humidity, and that allows the temperature to go up just a little bit more. Right now, we have 76 degrees in Denton and McKinney and 82 degrees in Dallas. I'm meteorologist Brad Barton.
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4: Partly sunny, still hot, highs in the mid-90s, a low chance of rain on Tuesday, highs in the upper 90s with a low chance of rain.
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1: A better life with Dr. Sanjay Gupta.
20: Osteoporosis affects millions of people in the United States and around the world. It's a disease that basically causes someone's bones to become weak, brittle, and porous, which can increase their risk of fractures. Now, the good news here is there are things you can do other than, or in addition to, taking medications to prevent fractures before it's too late. One is to up your intake of calcium and vitamin D. You also want to eat more protein. One functional medicine dietitian told us that that helps build muscle, and if you're building muscle strength, then you are also building bone strength. You want to be mindful of your workouts. The best ways to build bone density, one therapist told us, are going to be resistance exercises like lifting weights, and also exercises that make your bones take a bit of an impact, such as jumping or even running, just loading the bones a little bit more. I'm Dr. Sanjay Gupta, helping you live a better life.
1: Business.
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8: Good morning, it's 819. It's time for five things you need to know.
21: An off-duty firefighter jumped into action when a boat carrying nine people capsized at Alvarado Lake Park over the weekend, trapping three children. Two were initially unresponsive, but the firefighter resuscitated them and then brought everyone back to shore safely. The hero, Jason Horn, a medic and firefighter with the Midlothian Fire Department with 20 years of experience.
8: Four Venezuelan police officers under arrest after being caught stealing cash from a collapsed building. Rescue efforts continuing following those catastrophic earthquakes a couple of weeks ago. They've been relieved of their duties, the officers have. At least 2,500 people known dead, 12,000 injured, and tens of thousands still missing.
21: A senior VP at the Amon G. Carter Foundation and former chief development officer for Cook Children's Health Foundation out on bond after being arrested in Tarrant County on a solicitation charge. June 29th, Grant Harris was taken in during a World Cup-related sex trafficking enforcement operation.
8: Nearly 2 million Cuisinart-branded grill brushes from Conair, they're being recalled because the metal bristles can break off, posing a swallowing hazard. Conair's received about 54 reports of the bristles coming loose, and some people had to go to the hospital, have them removed.
21: But they say Cuisinart on there, so go check your brushes, y'all.
8: Okay.
21: Mel Gibson's 2004 biblical epic, The Passion of the Christ, is returning to theaters nationwide for a limited run from September 10th to the 17th. It's been newly remastered in 4K with Dolby Atmos sound. The re-release coming more than 22 years after the original film's debut. That grossed $370 million domestically, $610 million worldwide, making it one of the highest grossing R-rated films of all time at the time of its release. Tickets go on sale July 24th.
8: And there is a sequel, by the way. They just finished it about a month ago or so.
21: Correct. Yeah. And if you see this one back in the theater, they're going to have a sneak peek of that film.
8: Okay. And that's five things you need to know. It's 821, traffic and weather on the ones with Julie DeHarty.
22: Looks like they're doing some repair work now on the wall, 35 East southbound at Mockingbird. The left lane's still blocked. You're backed up a good 5 minutes through there. And then we have this disabled vehicle. It's now on the right shoulder, 35W northbound Golden Triangle. So most of the accident activity is left. We still have the truck there in the grassy area. So traffic's backed up about 15 minutes worth. And if you're trying to travel into downtown Fort Worth, we still have a little bit of slow traffic. It's going to be on the southbound side. As you move from Northside Drive to I-30, it'll take you about 5 minutes. Our next update within 10 minutes with WBAP's first traffic on the ones. I'm Julie DeHarty.
8: From the WBAP On-Time Experts 24-7 Weather Center, it's another beautiful summer day here in North Texas. Mostly sunny, hot, a little on the humid side, with maybe one or two isolated afternoon thunderstorms around today. And again tomorrow, our overnight low 76 to 80, high back up to about 97 for the high tomorrow afternoon. Wednesday, Thursday, and Friday, we get a little drier, thus a little hotter. And it looks like right now it's going to go right on through the weekend. Currently, we have 76 degrees in Denton, 78 in McKinney, and 78 in Fort Worth. I'm meteorologist Brad Barton.
23: And the World Cup continues. Rory O'Neill is giving us the latest.
24: This big game with Team USA playing Belgium tonight. But what's fascinating is that Team USA will be at full strength after a ruling that came yesterday morning that Flo Balogun will be allowed to play in tonight's game. You'll remember that he was given a red card last week. That red card meant that he had to leave the game, that the team with Team USA would finish that game down a play, but that Flo would not be allowed to play in tonight's game. Well, after President Trump got involved, FIFA decided to suspend the suspension, essentially letting Flo play against Belgium tonight. Obviously, Belgium not too pleased about this decision. Most agree, however, the red card that was given last week, sort of a bad call. But at the same time, they don't like the fact that this is getting political with the president getting involved in who's playing in tonight's big game.
23: Yeah, why did he get involved in that? It seems kind of a small issue.
24: Well, right. But look, obviously, this was something that's been generating a lot of headlines. President Trump has a long association with FIFA, its leadership. Remember, the president received the first ever FIFA Peace Prize. The president will be attending the World Cup finale in New York in just a couple of weeks. So, yeah, the president has been keeping an eye on this tournament and, of course, wants to see Team USA do as well as it can. So getting Flo back on the pitch tonight is a big part of that.
23: I don't know enough about soccer. I saw the play where the red card was issued. It didn't strike
2: me as anything unusual. You're just going to, that type of thing is going to happen.
24: Right, but where the foot went on the leg at that, in that angle, and to your point, when they watched it in slow motion, it looked a whole lot worse than it did in real life. And then, in addition to winning a World Cup, they should give Academy Awards out to some of these performances with every player really flopping around out there. But look, give credit to Bosnia. That flop worked, and it got the U.S. down a man for the rest of that match. Now, we still came out on top, but still, that's why they flop, because they can convince refs to make bad calls like this.
2: Is the U.S. in a position to actually win the World Cup?
24: Well, it's beginning to look a lot more realistic. Mexico and Brazil lost over the weekend. I mean, who would think those two titans of soccer, Mexico and Brazil, would be out at this point? But we've seen Norway and England advance. And, of course, the big game today before the USA-Belgium game, we're going to see Portugal play Spain. We're getting to the juicy parts, and maybe Team USA can pull out a home victory for this World Cup.
2: All right, this is Rory O'Neill, national correspondent. Rory, thank you so much.
24: Thanks, Ernie.
23: All right, so we have two games left at AT&T Stadium.
3: Mm-hmm. Yep, today is at 2 o'clock. It is Spain and Portugal. My cousin Andy is in town. He
4: is
3: and his fiance
4: right?
3: from Mexico yeah. for this. They're super excited. And then July 14th at 2 as well, 2 o'clock. How long does that last? How long do they last? Like 4, 5, 6 hours? I don't know.
4: No, a game?
3: An hour and a half.
4: 90 minutes yeah. is exactly, but they'll add on an extra 6 or 7.
3: So that's
4: whatever the referees
3: many.
4: Feel like.
3: Yeah.
4: Yeah,
3: they can go up or down. But anyway, so it'll be letting out just in time for traffic.
23: Yeah, they're going to enjoy that. There was a story I saw. WFAA did this over the weekend. They said that FIFA tourists have been pleasantly surprised with DART.
3: Ooh, with our public transport?
4: All right.
23: Yeah,
4: very good.
23: I thought if there was anything that was going to make people say, I'm going to run screaming, it was going to be DART. And apparently they've done a good job.
4: I wonder how busy Uber has been. Mm-hmm. Even taxis. And
3: sure.
4: Things like that. And Waymo.
3: Mm-hmm. And there was a new one. We did the interview, and they were just kind of coming on board and hiring hundreds yeah. of people per week, they said, for this very reason. So,
23: yeah. Okay. Well, I'm glad that DART pulled it off. That's a nice little feather in
4: the Yeah, very good.
8: They probably
4: yeah.
8: enjoyed not having to share seats with too many people.
23: Yeah, that's,
4: oh,
23: pretty,
4: that's
23: yeah.
4: a good point.
23: They had plenty of room to spread out and, yeah. you know, yeah, right. enjoy that. All right, coming up at 8:37, a movie is coming back that you're going to want to see.
3: And just ahead, several gang members arrested in a North Texas kidnapping and murder case. Monty Cook will have that and the rest of your 8:30 news next.
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1: A better life with Dr. Sanjay Gupta.
20: There are lots of things you can measure to get an idea of how healthy you are at any given moment. Temperature, heart rate, blood pressure, just to name a few. But how about how healthy you will be and how long you're likely to live? According to a new study out of the University at Buffalo, two simple strength tests are pretty accurate at predicting longevity in older women. One is hand grip strength, and the other is how quickly people can stand up from a seated position without using their arms. By the way, I remember interviewing former President Jimmy Carter when he was quite old and being really impressed how he just popped out of the chair without using his arms. Not a lot of older people can actually do that. But I think the message here is that maintaining strength as you age is going to help you perform everyday activities, but also help you avoid injury and stay independent. I'm Dr. Sanjay Gupta, helping you live a better life.
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11: 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I'm Monty Cook from the WBAP 24-hour Breaking News Center.
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22: We've got about a five-minute delay if you're traveling south on I-35 as they work on the wall at Mockingbird. The left lane is blocked. Slow traffic into downtown Dallas on I-35 from Colorado to Woodall Rogers, about 10 minutes on that drive. And we're still off to the shoulder if you're trying to travel on I-35W northbound at Golden Triangle. Now it's just a couple taps of the brakes as you pass by. Our next update within 10 minutes with WBAP's first traffic on the ones. I'm Julie Hardy.
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8: From the WBAP On-Time Experts 24-7 Weather Center, well, congratulations to Yall Street. Underway right now, just half a block away from us. A beautiful summer day shaping up. We're going to have a high this afternoon of about 96. It'll feel like 99 in the shade. The winds are going to be light and variable anyway. And we could see an isolated thunderstorm or two this afternoon, late in the day, like 4, 5, 6 o'clock. Same thing tomorrow after high of 97. So today and tomorrow about the same, just isolated, spotty coverage of whatever we get. And then we get hotter and drier, looks like Wednesday, Thursday, right on into the weekend. Lower humidity, winds out of the southwest, temperatures go up in triple digits. Right now we have 78 degrees in Fort Worth, 76 in McKinney, and 82 in Dallas. I'm meteorologist Brad Martin.
11: Disagreements over Israel's war against Hezbollah in Lebanon are hanging over a potential White House visit for Israeli Prime Minister Benjamin Netanyahu. Israeli leader joined Fox and Friends and discussed Israel's partnership with the U.S.
13: There is, I think as Pete Hegseth, the Secretary of War, said, these are the two fighting allies. And I think it's a remarkable partnership. Right. Do we have some disagreements from time to time? Yeah sure. But we work them out because we're allies. And we share not only common interests, we share common values.
11: President has pressed Netanyahu to cease military operations in Lebanon amid talks between the U.S. and Iran to finalize a deal that would end hostilities in the Middle East and fully reopen the Strait of Hormuz for commercial shipping. Five alleged members of the Venezuelan gang Trende Aragua have been indicted in connection with kidnapping and killing of a man in Farmers Branch in 2024. Federal officials made the announcement Wednesday as part of a nationwide crackdown on the transnational criminal organization. The federal grand jury in the Northern District of Texas returned the indictment June the 30th against the men. All five are Venezuelan nationals accused of participating in a racketeering conspiracy involving murder, kidnapping, robbery, and bank fraud, according to a press released by the Department of Justice. Justice Department said the defendants entered the United States illegally between December of 2021 and April of 2024. West Nile virus spreading earlier and faster than usual this year. WFAA's Natalie Haddad with more.
14: It's the fastest rise in West Nile cases since 2004. In May, state health officials confirmed the first human case, a person in Harris County, that's the Houston area. So far, no other human cases have been reported, but mosquitoes testing positive for the virus have been found in Dallas, Fort Worth, Denton, Collin, Johnson, and Ellis counties. Officials say the best protection is prevention, and that means using bug spray and wearing long sleeves.
11: Your money news brought to you by NetWorthRadio.com. OPEC Plus nations say they'll boost oil production. The group, which includes Saudi Arabia, Russia, Iraq, Kuwait, Kazakhstan, Algeria, and Oman, will ramp up output to 188,000 barrels a day starting in August. It's the fifth increase announced in 5 months. Oil prices have recently dropped back down to pre-war levels. Checking the opening numbers on Wall Street, the Dow was up 126 points. NASDAQ has gained 236. The S&P 500 up 37 points. Keep connected to DFW for the latest on the situation in the Middle East. 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
17: U.S. back on soccer's biggest stage tonight, taking on Belgium in the round of 16. The two teams did meet for a friendly in March, with the Belgians winning 5-2. 7 p.m. kickoff, the kick around also at 7 on the ticket. Stars forward Jason Robertson filing for arbitration with no extension or trade in sight. The two sides can continue discussions ahead of hearings starting up July 20th. Rangers managed just 6 hits and a 6-3 loss to the Tigers. Skip Schumacher says part of it comes down to luck, particularly for Brandon Nimmo.
18: Nimmo had the box only showed one hit, but I thought he hit the ball. He's been hitting the ball hard. Maybe the unluckiest hitter in the league right now. I mean, he's been hitting it well.
17: Off day for the Rangers. Tomorrow they welcome in the Angels. I'm Ryan Baldwin on WBAP from 96.7 and 13th in the ticket.
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15: 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Dependable traffic with Julie B. Hardy. And DFW's most accurate forecast from Chief Meteorologist Brad Barton on the ones.
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23: Hal, I thought you'd appreciate this story. This is from where else? Los Angeles.
4: Okay.
23: Where a man has been arrested after shooting naked people with a BB gun.
4: Is that right?
23: It was a naked bike ride.
19: Naked wow. bike riding event in downtown L.A. This happened around 11 this morning near the intersection of Temple Street and North Alameda Street. Police say a male suspect dressed in all black and riding a scooter fired the BB gun at the nude cyclist. Two victims were treated for lacerations at the scene. The suspect will be charged with assault of a deadly weapon, and more charges are pending.
23: There were thousands of naked bike riders.
4: Yep. I wouldn't call a BB gun a deadly weapon, though.
22: I mean,
4: but
22: come on.
4: I've been shot by BB guns. I don't know how many times growing up.
22: Naked. You're fine.
8: Naked?
4: I wasn't naked until I turned 42.
21: Okay, gotcha.
4: Okay.
23: And then after that.
22: I saw the headline on that story, and I honestly giggled. I'm sorry to admit that, but I did.
4: Well, you know, if you're going to shoot somebody with a BB gun during a naked bike ride, you have to be a really... really good shot.
23: Now remember how there's a difference. Well, this was a naked bike ride, not a naked bike ride.
4: Oh, naked is
23: because when completely you're naked, different. Yeah, it's completely different meaning.
4: Naked is that's okay.
23: Naked means you're up to no good.
4: Yeah, up to no. Naked means
23: you don't have any clothes on.
4: No, you're naked. Yeah,
23: different ball game.
4: And nude is pure porno.
23: Yeah, we gotta have a naked bike ride here in DFW.
22: No, we don't, actually.
23: Huh? Yeah, we should. No, I think we should. I mean, it's hot enough.
4: Hey, listen, tomorrow, let's just have a naked nude elevator ride.
23: Nope. For those who don't want tan lines in the middle of summer.
4: Yes, I hate tan lines.
8: Well, with this kind of heat, you'd have a hard time just getting off of the bicycle.
4: Yeah, that's very true.
23: So you have to have a spatula.
4: Uh-huh.
23: Okay.
4: Get off a bicycle and it makes a sound.
23: That's a
4: then
23: problem.
4: You know it's hot.
23: Yeah. All right. Why don't we get off of that topic and get on to what year was it? Brought to you by Advanced Hair Restoration.
2: That's fantastic. We've got two tickets to send you to see Lionel Richie at the AAC July 29th. We'll take caller 5 right now, 800-288-9227. That's the number. 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
5: 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Pour Some Sugar on Me, Def Leppard. 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
23: All right, there you go. 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
27: 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Top financial stories for the first half of 2026. The Dow and the S&P coming in at 9% total return for the first half. The NASDAQ was almost 20% for just the first 6 months. Second quarter, healthy job growth. April, May, and June combined, if you look at both Bureau of Labor Statistics and ADP, average job growth over 100,000 per month for the second quarter. Epic Fury was the main financial story, even during ceasefires, negotiations, strikes, and counterstrikes. West Texas Intermediate crude back at $68 a barrel, the lowest since Epic Fury began. Spencer McGowan, News Talk 820 and 93.3 FM WBAP.
23: All right, so we have James in Garland. We have three choices today, 1988, 89, or 1990. James, Hal is going to help you out on this.
4: That's awesome. You're a lucky man, James. You're a lucky man.
23: We've said something different, but okay.
4: Easy.
23: What?
4: Easy. Boy, I tell you what, that Def Leppard song, once you start hearing that, now sing it all the way home, I'll sing it all day long.
2: That's the one-armed drummer, isn't it?
23: It's too bad.
4: Yes, it is.
23: Too bad the leopard can't hear it.
4: I know the one-armed drummer. That's right. I forgot all about that.
2: It's lodged in my brain from my childhood memories because I was just a little bitty child. Go ahead.
4: That's right. Okay, but that's the one that stands out to me. But the Dukakis thing was my clue, and I'm going to say that was Dukakis was the summer of '88. I'm going to go 88, 1988.
2: All right, I've written it down in ink, James. He's going with 88. Hal J. is on fire lately. Let me just tell you what, James. Are you going to go with Hal, or are you going to go on your own?
28: Who could ever go against Hal?
4: Listen to James.
23: Anyone? Pretty much everybody in the room.
29: Yeah. I know we do.
4: You're obviously not one of my bosses. All right, very good.
2: All right, let's find out if you're a winner, James.
5: Dukakis the nominee, America's Most Wanted new, Die Hard in theaters, and Def Leppard top 10. The year, 1988.
2: Yeah. Hal Jay for the win.
4: How about that?
2: James, congratulations.
28: That is awesome.
4: There you go, James. All right, have fun. You bet, pal.
2: All right, hang on. Joseph will get your info off the air. We'll get you these tickets, and we're going to be playing again tomorrow morning at 5:37.
23: Coming up at 8:47, there's a way you can pay less on your federal student loans, and I have the answer for you. Right now, traffic and weather. Here's Julie DeHarty.
22: Looking at I-35 at Mockingbird, the southbound side, the left lane still blocked, and traffic is backed up for just about 5 minutes through there. Seeing a little bit of a drag in traffic on southbound 75 as you move from Fitzhugh into downtown Dallas. That'll take you a good 5 minutes. And we have some slow traffic right now if you're trying to move into downtown Fort Worth. It's happening on 35W southbound from Northside Drive to I-30. It's about a 5 to 10 minute drive. Our next update within 10 minutes with WBAP's first traffic on the ones. I'm Julie DeHarty.
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8: From the WBAP On-Time Experts 24-7 Weather Center. Mostly sunny, hot, and humid, with a slight chance of one or two or three isolated thunderstorms around by mid to late afternoon. That'd be about it. Nothing really organized. Our high today, 96, low tonight, 76. Same kind of weather tomorrow, with a scant handful of isolated thunderstorms during the heat of the day, and tomorrow's high will be around 97. And then we'll change somewhat. Wednesday, south winds kick in for a high of 100, and that's Thursday. We'll have winds kicking in out of the southwest for 100 degrees, and we're probably going to stay right up there Friday, Saturday, and maybe Sunday as well. Right now, 78 degrees in Fort Worth, 82 in Dallas. I'm meteorologist Brad Barton.
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48: You know, summer is a great time to re-examine how much time your kids are spending on social media, along with what they are seeing and who they are engaging with. Ask them how the posts in their feed make them feel. These apps are built to be addictive, so kids, all of us in fact, will keep coming back for more, even when we are made to feel worse. It's bizarre. You might need to help your son or daughter reset their algorithm by unfollowing certain accounts and following or interacting with more positive ones. They might need suggestions of other healthier things to do, or to see you leading the way by example and putting your own phone away. In the run-up to bedtime, everyone's phone should go away, no questions asked. And if you need some help, sort of, I guess, resetting expectations, try engaging parents of your kids' friends for a more coordinated effort. I'm Dr. Sanjay Gupta, helping you live a better life.
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2: 8:49 right now. We've got Matt Locke coming up at 9:04 this Monday morning, the 6th of July. Matt, hope you had a great holiday weekend. Welcome back.
3: Thanks. I did, by the way. You got to love sake and hibachi and fireworks.
2: Okay, sure.
4: Yeah.
2: Why not?
3: This All in that America. Order. That's All, right. Yeah. That's right.
4: Japanese morning show. Sake and hibachi.
3: Yes. Every July 4th, we do that in our neighborhood.
4: Nice. You bet.
2: So. Nice. Yeah.
3: We drink and party and celebrate America. Hey, how about the Trump red card? The whole Trump controversy of calling the FIFA president. I mean, as an athlete, don't you want to play the best players?
2: It's a strange one. It is. It's a strange one that our president got involved. And that, I don't know why that happened.
3: America wins. But we fight for Americans. I mean, there's a lot of things to think about here. We're going to talk about that.
4: I think the less you put politics into anything, the better off that particular sport or business would be.
3: It's like you knew what I was going to talk about. How?
4: Oh my gosh!
3: Oh my goodness! Oh, can you believe
4: man,
3: that?
4: I'm so sorry.
3: I can't believe you gave it all away.
4: Let me tell you, you ever need me to fill in, you just call me, so I can tell you I can't do it to your face.
3: That's right. How about the Dallas City Mayor? All of the furloughs of Dallas workers, non-uniformed, 4,200 of them are going to go without a paycheck for 3 different days, and there's all kinds of crazy spending out of Dallas that could have been cut.
5: Did they say why that's the case?
3: Well, there's a $30 million donut hole in the budget.
2: They're broke.
3: They're broke, and they don't manage the money. And so as the worker, you're the one that gets screwed.
2: Yep.
5: Yeah. Well, as long as you got $3 billion to go put a new city hall together.
3: I mean, that's great, right? Okay. I mean, the money's there for $6 million of trees and all kinds of stuff. And then, by the way, the Texas Stock Exchange opens up on Yall Street today.
5: Yes. Okay, cool.
2: Yep.
3: So we're going to get into all that.
2: All right. Sounds good. Thank you, Matt. Matt Thanks. Coming up at 9:04 right here on WBAP.
5: 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Here's Julie DeHardy.
8: Slow traffic into downtown Dallas on 75 as you move from Fitzhugh to Woodall Rogers. That's probably going to take you about 5 minutes to get through there. And now we've got an accident in the left lane on 30 westbound near I-20. This is as you're coming from Aledo to Fort Worth. Left lane's blocked and traffic's backed up about 10 minutes. Our next update within 10 minutes with WBAP's first traffic on the ones. I'm Julie DeHardy.
11: From the WBAP On-Time Experts 24/7 Weather Center, we're going to be sunny and hot with a high of 96 this afternoon. Could also see a stray 2 or 3 isolated showers and thunderstorms as well in the area, but not much. Fair and warm tonight, low 76 to 80. And then tomorrow, partly cloudy, hot and humid once again, enough humidity for just a scant handful of isolated storms, mainly elsewhere. That's tomorrow afternoon. Wednesday, winds come out of the south. Thursday, they start coming out of the southwest, and that's going to get the temperature up to 100 degrees, pretty likely later in the week and probably through the weekend as well. Right now, 78 degrees in Fort Worth, 82 in Dallas. I'm meteorologist Brad Barton.
5: All right, before we get to How's Got Gas, I did mention this, that if you have federal student loans, if you enroll in auto pay, they will knock 1% off your interest rate.
2: Okay.
4: You're kidding.
5: Now, before COVID-19, more than 80% of borrowers were in auto pay. Now it's about 40%, and they say this is a pain in the butt. We're sick of it. Enroll in auto pay will give you a percentage off.
4: Well.
5: There you go.
4: All right, that's awesome.
5: Yeah. Actually,
4: if you're at 18%, that's going to drop that sucker to 17%. That's smooth sailing. Just take it to the bank. Driving in today, gas at the QTs on the I-30, they were 317 and 309, respectively, at both of the stations. Around town, Dallas, prices being reported, Valero at 296. There's a Sam's Club of McCree at 293. 299 at 711 on Buckner. quick trip, Arapahoe Road 304, and that's kind of like it is all across Dallas County. And Tarrant County is going to be, or Fort Worth, I should say, is going to be about the same thing with prices anywhere from $299 up to $306, it looks like, $307. So there you go.
5: I paid $309 this weekend to fill up.
4: You did?
5: Yeah.
8: I gassed up at $304.
4: West Texas Intermediate, $68.59. That's down 10 cents this morning. Brent crude is down 12 cents this morning. I went on an AI search, and I typed in oil and WTI, West Texas Intermediate prices, 2019.
5: Okay.
4: 2019. That was the year before Biden and Trump's last year. And so that was, and it sounds like I'm making this political. I'm comparing administration to administration.
8: Sure.
4: Trump to Trump.
8: Solid. You can do that.
4: It was back then, Brent crude, WTI West Texas was about $50 a barrel. $52, $53.
8: Oh, my goodness gracious.
4: Brent crude was some cases lower. And then 45, 50. I believe I read that right. Mm-hmm. I've already erased it. I wish I hadn't done that. But yeah.
5: All right. Bottom line, it was cheaper then than it is.
4: Oh, yeah. A lot cheaper.
5: Wow, yeah.
4: Okay. I thought it was around 70.
5: I did too. I thought that
4: was the happy medium price for everybody.
5: No. Yeah. I thought that too.
8: We got to bring it down, Hal. Bring it down, Hal.
5: And we did learn today from one of our oil experts that the bottom line is that we have 800 million barrels of oil that we need to fill up our strategic petroleum reserve.
4: This is worrisome to me. And how many do we have?
5: I don't know.
4: It's 200 million.
5: Yeah, 200
8: not
5: million.
8: Not enough.
5: Yeah, something like that. So it's down to about a quarter.
4: Yeah.
5: So that's what. That's because we have political people in Washington who choose to use it for political purposes instead of for what it's actually for, emergencies.
4: Well, as the preacher said at the end of our wedding, stay gassy, you two, and we'll see you next time.
5: There you go. Have a good day.
11: Hey, the older we get, the more likely we are to develop peripheral neuropathy, which is loss of feeling in the hands and especially in the feet. Hi, Brad Barton for Dr. Matt Thomas, D.C., founder of 360 Wellness in Frisco. I'm going out there later this morning. It's not just a complication of diabetes. I'm not diabetic, but I started developing sharp pains in my toes and feet a couple of years ago. Three spinal fusion surgeries might have disturbed some of the nerves back there. Anyway, first my doctor prescribed nerve pain medication, gabapentin, and referred me to a neurologist who did some tests and confirmed the diagnosis, and he promptly tripled my dose of gabapentin. Then he moved me up to Lyrica, and then a third medicine, even stronger, Cymbalta. 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
47: A better life with Dr. Sanjay Gupta.
48: By age 35, two-thirds of American men will experience some degree of noticeable hair loss. And by age 50, about 85% of men will have significantly thinning hair. That's according to the American Hair Loss Association. Now, one dermatologist explained that hair loss can either be genetic or it can be triggered by stress, illness, surgery, medications, major life events. No matter the cause, a lot of men, understandably, are frustrated by hair loss because it seems like a loss of control. You can take great care of your scalp by all sorts of expensive lotions and potions, but that might not matter. There are some tried and true medications that might work, like minoxidil or finasteride. But another solution is just shaving it off, and I've heard more and more how liberating this can be for a lot of guys. That's the ultimate control of their appearance. I'm Dr. Sanjay Gupta, helping you live a better life.
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19: On the ones.
8: There's a wreck in Mesquite on 635. It's the northbound side at Gross Road. Two right lanes are blocked, and traffic's already backed up a good 10-minute ride. And then if you're trying to travel I-30 westbound near I-20, coming out of Aledo into Fort Worth, the left lane's blocked, and that's a good 10-minute backup. Our next update within 10 minutes with WBAP's first traffic on the ones. I'm Julie Hardy.
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21: Your WBAP forecast from Chief Meteorologist Brad Barton in the On-Time Experts 24-7 Weather Center.
24: Well, we had some pretty good thunderstorms off to the southeast and especially off to the northwest of us yesterday afternoon. The DFW area pretty much missed out on the significant rainfall. However, there's at least another chance today and maybe another one tomorrow as well. Today, mostly sunny, hot, and humid with a slight chance of isolated thunderstorms this afternoon. High today, 96. It'll feel like 99. Fair and warm with a low of 76. Tomorrow, partly cloudy, hot and humid. Isolated afternoon storms are barely possible tomorrow with a high of 97, heat stress 100, south winds 5 to 10 miles per hour. On Wednesday, sunny, breezy, hot and humid. The high Wednesday, 99, heat stress 104. By Thursday, sunny, windy and hot with a high near 100, heat stress 104, and looks like more is on the way this weekend. I'm meteorologist Brad Barton.
21: Right now, it's 81 degrees in Fort Worth and 84 in Dallas. A massive crowd has flooded into Iran's capital to mourn its late leader, Fox's Tanya J. Powers reporting.
25: Ayatollah Ali Khamenei and four of his family members are being mourned during the biggest day of a week of huge memorial ceremonies for the 86-year-old cleric. Mourners hurled stones at a billboard showing President Trump with a bullet aimed at his head, saying, quote, the U.S. killed our father. Others held red placards with the English words, kill Trump, in black letters. The outrage was also aimed at Vice President J.D. Vance and Israeli Prime Minister Benjamin Netanyahu, with posters of them in the crosshairs of a gun sight and the words, quote, there will be blood. The funeral comes as the U.S. and Iran are negotiating over a permanent end to the war that killed Khamenei. Tanya J. Powers, Fox News.
21: Homicide detective in Fort Worth investigating a shooting that happened at a 4th of July celebration over the weekend. We get more from media partner WFAA's Teresa Woodard.
0: This happened on the southeast side of the city near Lake Arlington. Officers now say two men were arguing over a woman and shot each other. One of the men, who has not been identified, died there at the scene. The other was taken to a hospital. Now, this did happen during a large gathering, and detectives have interviewed witnesses, but they are asking anyone who has any information about what happened to contact them.
21: Military recruitment at a 15-year high across all branches. All have met or exceeded their goals for the year. Texas Congressman Wesley Hunt, an Army veteran, tells Fox Report this is a sign that more Americans have faith in President Trump.
1: This starts with leadership, it starts with patriotism, and it starts with the leader who we are all serving at the pleasure of the president. And we have a man like this who's willing to put Americans first, that you will then inspire people to join up and fight for her.
21: Despite the increase in new recruits, some leaders concerned about combat readiness. The surge also fueled by pay increases and higher signing bonuses. Your money news brought to you by NetWorthRadio.com. California avocado growers want limits on Mexican imports, saying they cannot compete. They want fewer Mexican avocados allowed in during California's main harvest season of March through September. The plan would let a certain number of Mexican avocados come in without extra taxes during California's harvest, but any more would face higher tariffs. Mexico supplies 85% of avocados in the U.S., with lower costs in the region and other concerns making competition tough. On Wall Street, the Dow is down 185 points, NASDAQ up 232, and the S&P 500 has gained 28 points. Keep connected, DFW, for the latest on the situation in the Middle East. 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I'm Monty Cook. WBAP salutes Kaufman. That's Kaufman. 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

0: the Trump card. And it's not what you think. Welcome in, News Talk 820 and 93.3 FM, WBAP, the Monday morning edition, July 6th, the Monday after our birthday. I mean, I can't tell you how patriotic this weekend was, how amazing it was to hang out with like-minded people and to enjoy this. Love it. Matt Locke, your host here. You're locked in. News Talk 82933 FM, WBAP. Got a great show for you. The men's World Cup soccer team. Okay, look, I want to start here, okay? I am not a soccer fan. I'm not. I'm a sports fan. I'm an America fan. And I'm going to ask you a very simple question here in this first hour. Are you a soccer fan? Are you an American just watching the United States soccer team, you know, take on Belgium tonight at 7 p.m.? Now we're going to talk about the story that is wrapped around it. Okay? You may not follow the World Cup. You may not follow soccer. You may not pay attention to social media. So let me fill you in here, okay? Over the weekend, our president made a phone call to supposedly the FIFA president, Gianni Infantino. And supposedly, according to Dave Portnoy over our Barstool Sports, Trump asked the president of FIFA to review the red card suspension of this American player, and I hope I say his name right, Florian Balogun, according to the New York Times. Okay? Fair enough story. Supposedly, the president of FIFA, this Infantino, agreed that the red card given against Bosnia and Herzegovina, you know, was not accurate. That when you look at it in slow motion, it makes everything look worse. Here's Fox News. They're interviewing Jim Gray from NBC Sports about this red card overturn. Take a listen.
1: The Belgian team is next up for the U.S. to face, and they are upset. They know Article 27 pretty well, obviously, and here's what they say. FIFA bases its decision on Article 27 of the FIFA Disciplinary Code. However, Article 66.4 of the same FIFA disciplinary code clearly provides that a red card, sending off, automatically results in a suspension for the team's next match, as has been the case for all previous red cards issued

0: And so now he should be able to play on Monday night. They got it right. We keep coming back to the same point. If you're going to use instant replay and you're going to have appeals and suspensions, then there should be a process. And it looks like in this instance, the process is right based on what we saw on the field.
1: So they reviewed it. I looked at it. I did not watch the game. Okay, I didn't watch the game with Bosnia-Herzegovina. I did not see the play where this gentleman rolled up on the ankle, this Florarin Balogun. I did not. So I went back and watched it on video, okay? And if you do slow it down, it looks very bad. It looks like he rolls his ankle, steps on it, the whole deal. But if you watch it in real time, it looks like the guy had the position. The other Bosnia-Herzegovina player ran into him. They tangled up in the way they went. So well, here's what I love about this. Here's what I want to talk about in this segment and in next. I want to cover this because I think there's some lessons here to be learned from this FIFA World Soccer, all this stuff that, you know, we can wrap into, you know, what this really means here. Number one, the president cares enough for America over the America 250 weekend and celebration to actually pick up the phone and personally call the president of FIFA. Number one, don't care what was said. Okay, don't care. The president wants America to be great. He calls up the president of FIFA and says, hey, you know, looks kind of sketchy. Could you maybe review it? It gets reviewed and we get our best player back, who we are playing Belgium tonight. Now, number two, here's the question I want to ask. And I want to get your opinion on this. 800-288-9227. I am a former athlete, high level. I want to play against the best competition I can play against. I don't want to play against somebody's second string. I don't want to go into that game knowing that my opponent is at a disadvantage, not because of anything done, just because of a call that was maybe a little bit suspect. If you're Belgium, don't you want to win with the best of America on the field? And we were told, you and I, Americans, everything else, that, you know, that America's just not that good at soccer. Are we? Are we not? I don't know. But don't you want to play the best? I mean, that's America, right? You know, as we come out of our 250th celebration of July 4th of Independence Day, we want our best. I want the best that America has to offer. I want the best that Belgium has to offer. I want the best that England has to offer. I want the best team on the field to go compete with, because when the day is over, you can walk off of that field knowing you won or lost, but you can hold your head high knowing you played against the best. Okay? So I'm going to talk in this next segment. I'm going to grab I got an ESPN clip. I've got a Dave Portnoy clip. And I've got a picture that I want to talk about of politicians wearing the jersey of Mexico. Now we're talking about American politicians. Don't go anywhere. My name is Matt Locke. 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
9: For decades, the prevailing wisdom for someone who's had a heart attack has been to put them on beta blockers for the rest of their life. But new research suggests that might not be necessary, and that the benefits of these medications probably taper off after a year or two. On the whole, and for the average person, beta blockers are very safe and very effective. But, as with any medication, they can come with a cost. a financial one, and also potential side effects. We're talking about things like fatigue, dizziness, dry mouth, dry eyes.

0: I want to be clear when I say that you absolutely should talk to your doctor before starting or stopping any medication. Point is, if you're years out from a heart attack and you're in otherwise good health, you might want to ask your doctor about discontinuing beta blockers. You want to, of course, keep up a healthy lifestyle, diet, exercise, and sleep. I'm Dr. Sanjay Gupta, helping you live a better life.
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9: Calm.
10: We do have a wreck in Mesquite on 635. It's going to be the northbound side at Gross Road. Those two right lanes are going to be blocked, and traffic's backed up about 10 minutes. And we've got at least a 10-minute delay if you're on the west side of Fort Worth, 30 westbound near I-20. Left lane's blocked, and that backup is from Link Crest. With WBAP First Traffic, I'm Julie Hardy.
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15: 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Welcome back. I'm your host, Matt Locke. It is the Monday. We're getting this week going after Independence Day, ladies and gentlemen. And I want to talk about what I see as an America First issue. I don't see this as a soccer issue. We have an American soccer team, football team, whatever you want to call it. Not a soccer fan at all, okay? But I love America. And here's the thing I want to let you in behind the scenes. I am an Ohio State fan from the Midwest, Yankee, right? I don't follow Indiana, Purdue. I don't follow Notre Dame. I love Ohio State. But I root for the Big Ten. I hate Michigan with a passion that burns hotter than the sun. Okay, that team up north, we don't root for. But when they're in a bowl game, I love the Big Ten. I will root for the Big Ten, and I will root for Michigan. I don't love soccer. Never played it. I'm 6'5", tall guy, played basketball, football, baseball, high level at all of these sports. I love American sports. So I want to talk about this red card. This red card from this Belogin. He's our striker. He's our number one guy. He gets tossed out of the game. We play with 10 players, beat Bosnia-Herzegovina. We've got Belgium tonight at 7, and FIFA president says, hey, we're going to overturn the bad call. Here was ESPN. This is ESPN right after this call took place. Take a listen to how they interpret what this red card is.
5: We welcome in soccer analyst Bradley Wright Phillips here on Sports Center this morning to break it down. Bradley, United States winning 2-0 over the Bosnia squad, but most people talking about that red card to Balogun. What's your assessment of whether or not that was a good call by the ref?
9: It was a terrible call. I think when you slow the video down and you see the freeze frame, it looks very dangerous. You see Balogun studs on the back of the opposition's, let's say, calf. But it was there was no malicious intent in this tackle. It's a tangle of feet. Balogun's the one that's unfortunate, ends up scraping on the back of the calf, and it looks worse than it actually was. He wasn't even trying to make a tackle. You have to feel for the US squad. You have to feel for Flo Balogun. He's an important player, and now he misses the next game. It's a shame. I think they got the call wrong there.
15: Think they got the call wrong. That's the gist of the argument. They got the call wrong. They're human. They looked at it. He wasn't trying to tackle. Inadvertent. They give him a card. Say, hey, warning here. Got a little physical. You move on. But no, they red carded him, took him out of the game, and everything else. Now, I love Dave Portnoy. If you don't know who Dave Portnoy is, Barstool Sports, guy's kind of braggadocious, kind of out there. But look, you got to love this country. And here's what I love about it. He says, if your brain is broken by politics so much that you're not happy about Balogun playing, and you're an American citizen, you should be deported. Take a listen.
16: I'm going to need some fact-checking from fact-check people, but I've seen a lot of talk that this has been done before in the World Cup. Like, Ronaldo had his suspension pushed off, a bunch of things. So it's not the first time this has ever happened. It was the right call. And this is united a nation. I'll also say, and I know, T-Bob, you're not a Trump guy, and I don't know people's politics. If you are against this and you're a United States citizen, deported. I want you out of the country. If you have a problem with this guy playing because you're letting politics get in the way and you know, like Trump placed a phone call and you think this is wrong, deported. I want you on the first bus, plane, train. See ya. Go live somewhere else. This is about winning soccer.
15: There you go. Do you agree? Disagree? 800-288-9227 is phone number. I mean, I'm America. I want the best team on the field representing our country in this deal. Win, lose, or draw. Okay? Win, lose, or draw. I want the best team on the field. Isn't that how every athlete should want? I mean, I know, like I said, I'm a former athlete. I want the best team on the field. So, by the way, he was talking about Ronaldo, Cristiano Ronaldo. He is retiring after this World Cup. Once again, he's been at it for a long time. This guy's been playing. He's 41 years old. That's a long time to play. Belgium did not get their appeal in time, it looks like. I'm looking as we're just... It's a big story here. It's trending everywhere. And again, you may be asking, Matt, what does this have to do with the news? It's big time news. I'm going to tell you why. Coming off of the Independence Day holiday, the America First celebrations, which we're going to talk about here at the end of this segment, or at the end of this hour, I'm sorry. We're going to talk about the 250, the, you know, some of the things that President Trump said and everything else. I want a country that fights. I want to go to battle with the people that love this place. Those are the people I want representing America. The patriots who will get after it, who will not be stopped by anything. And I know Portnoy's kind of being over the top with me. I want to deport them. And I mean, that's a true sports fan, right? But here's the thing that drives me crazy. And here's where it becomes a deal for me. So I don't know if you saw on social media. I'm going to bring your attention to it. Clay Travis this morning, he sold out Kick, by the way, to Fox and probably made a gazillion dollars. Good for him. But he says, what do you think about U.S. politicians putting on jerseys from another country in a tournament the U.S. is playing in and rooting for that foreign country in public? Now, let me give you the story here. Senator Mark Kelly out of Arizona and some other chick might be, I don't think it's his wife, so I think that's Gabby Giffords, but they've got Mexico World Cup jerseys on. Faux pas? Don't do that crap? Shouldn't do that? I'm never going to root for Mexico in any place where America's in it. I'm never rooting for Mexico in any place America's not in it, but I'm just going to lay that out there. But why would you, as a politician, allow yourself to be photographed in another country's jersey when you're the senator from Arizona? Can anybody explain that ridiculousness to me? Because I can't figure it out. I mean, you're going to, you should have the red, white, and blue. You should be plastered. I'm wearing my red, white, and blue today. It's 2 days after Independence Day because I love America. Do they not love America? Are you rooting for another country over the country you live in? Hey, if you don't like our country, maybe you should go to Mexico. All right, coming up next, we're going to talk about the Dallas City Mayor. She's living a lavish lifestyle while 4,200 workers here in the city of Dallas are going to get furloughed for 3 days and no paycheck. Don't go anywhere. My name is Matt Locke. 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
24: A better life with Dr. Sanjay Gupta.
25: By age 35, two-thirds of American men will experience some degree of noticeable hair loss. And by age 50, about 85% of men will have significantly thinning hair. That's according to the American Hair Loss Association. Now, one dermatologist explained that hair loss can either be genetic or it can be triggered by stress, illness, surgery, medications, major life events. No matter the cause, a lot of men, understandably, are frustrated by hair loss because it seems like a loss of control. You can take great care of your scalp by all sorts of expensive lotions and potions, but that might not matter. There are some tried and true medications that might work, like minoxidil or finasteride. But another solution is just shaving it off. And I've heard more and more how liberating this can be for a lot of guys. That's the ultimate control of their appearance. I'm Dr. Sanjay Gupta, helping you live a better life.
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10: There is a wreck in Mesquite on 635 northbound at Gross Road in the two right lanes, and still about a 5 to 10 minute backup. 121, the Sam Rayburn northbound at Marchant Huffines. We've got a couple of lanes blocked, and that's a couple minute delay. I-30 still has the left lane blocked westbound near I-20. Give yourself at least 10 minutes to get through. With WBAP first traffic and weather on the ones, I'm Julie Hardy.
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23: Your WBAP forecast from Chief Meteorologist Brad Barton from the On-Time Experts 24-7 Weather Center.
30: Well, we had some pretty good thunderstorms off to the southeast and especially off to the northwest of us yesterday afternoon. The DFW area pretty much missed out on the significant rainfall. However, there's at least another chance today and maybe another one tomorrow as well. Today, mostly sunny, hot, and humid with a slight chance of isolated thunderstorms this afternoon. High today, 96. It'll feel like 99. Fair and warm with a low of 76. Tomorrow, partly cloudy, hot and humid. Isolated afternoon storms are barely possible tomorrow with a high of 97, heat stress 100, south winds 5 to 10 miles per hour. On Wednesday, sunny, breezy, hot and humid. The high Wednesday, 99, heat stress 104. By Thursday, sunny, windy, and hot with a high near 100, heat stress 104, and looks like more is on the way this weekend. I'm meteorologist Brad Barton.
23: President Trump will travel to Turkey today for the NATO summit. This comes as the relationship between the U.S. and NATO allies is not reciprocal, pointing at each country's defense spending. Fox's Alex Hogan at the White House with details.
31: Ahead of the summit, the White House says that it's looking to what it calls a posture review of shifting the burden of Europe's defense to Europe. Britain's ambassador to the U.S. appeared on Fox saying that that's a message that the U.K. accepts.
32: The outgoing British Prime Minister announced a huge rise in our defense spending. It adds up to $393 billion over the next 4 to 5 years.
31: President Trump will meet with Ukrainian President Volodymyr Zelensky at the summit. A senior U.S. official says the discussions will center on the urgency to end the war and that the president will likely also follow up with Russian President Vladimir Putin as well.
23: President Trump will also meet with Turkey's president. Two illegal aliens from Venezuela will spend a combined 32 years in prison for sex trafficking a 16-year-old girl from Colombia. Here's Mike Traina.
33: 21-year-old Giannis Alexandra Ramirez Fernandez and 23-year-old Nelson Adrian Perez Martinez trafficked a 16-year-old Venezuelan orphan for commercial sex in Texas. A police investigation revealed that the two men accompanied the girl to approximately six different motels in San Antonio for prostitution. U.S. District Judge Fred Beery sentenced Perez Martinez to 20 years in prison, while Ramirez Fernandez received a 12-and-a-half-year sentence. Mike Traina, WBAP News.
23: U.S. men's national soccer team preparing to take on Belgium in the FIFA World Cup as both countries make their case pertaining to the prior suspension of an American player. Fox's Jonathan Hunt reporting from Seattle with the latest on Flo Balogun.
3: Flo got the red card in the last game. That in football means an automatic one-match ban. So at that point, he was not able to play tonight. Then they reversed that decision, suspending the suspension in effect and saying, yes, he is free to play tonight. The Belgian team then lodged a protest. They said they were astonished and they were looking at all available options. And now this morning we hear that FIFA is giving both Belgium and US soccer federations to lodge their claims as to why their view of this should be the one that FIFA follows through with.
23: Balogun receiving his one-game suspension during the U.S. match against Bosnia and Herzegovina last week. Your money news brought to you by NetWorthRadio.com. Disneyland welcomed its 1 billionth guest through its gates in Anaheim, California, Friday. A boy from Arizona and his family were surprised at the entrance after being selected as the honorary 1 billionth guest. They took part in a special ceremony and received a VIP tour guide for the day. Milestone comes just days before Disneyland celebrates its 71st anniversary on July the 17th. On Wall Street, the Dow was down 110 points, NASDAQ up 291, and the S&P 500 has gained just shy of 41 points. Keep connected, DFW, for the latest on the situation in the Middle East. For updates anytime, go to WBAP.com or our free mobile app on your home for WBAP's morning news. 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
7: The city of Dallas announced last week that general fund employees will be required to take 3 unpaid furlough days. Welcome back, Matt Locke, News Talk 820, 93.3 FM, WBAP, Monday edition of the program. So glad you're along for the ride. Very interesting story, okay? So we know the city of Dallas been mired in some budgetary problems. Let's just call it that. $30 million donut hole in the budget. Revenue's down. Spending is up. And so what does the city of Dallas do? Well, of course, they take away your pay. Take a listen to this city council member talking about how she was blindsided by the fact that the city manager announced these furlough days. Take a listen.
8: These 3 unpaid days are going to be felt by Dallas employees, right, as they're trying to enjoy a summer vacation or buy back-to-school supplies. For an employee earning $66,000 a year, the 3 unpaid days will add up to more than $760.
9: And I got the notification that, wow, the city's doing furloughs. I didn't even know.
11: Dallas City Council members blindsided with the city manager's decision to mandate unpaid furloughs for the city's civilian employees.
9: Well, my first reaction is there's a lot of different ways to handle budget challenges.
11: The furlough days for non-uniform employees will be July 10th and September 4th and 28th. The city manager said the unpaid days are necessary to protect jobs and city services from further cuts. Basil Dua says the furloughs are the result of mismanagement.
12: If this was absolutely needed, then why wasn't this the focus over the past several months when we've been having special called meetings, meeting after meeting?
11: Dallas Mayor Eric Johnson said in a statement that the move was taken in part because the city revenue has not met projections this year. City Councilman Karen Mendelson says that's far from the only issue.
9: The revenue has increased dramatically in the years I've been on council, but we're spending $6.3 million on a tree inventory. I mean, I don't even know how you explain that. So there's spending all through City Hall that should drastically be reduced.
7: Spending that should drastically be reduced. That would be, the thing to do, right? When you're spending too much money, there's only two things you can do, right? You up the taxes or you spend less. Every one of you out there has to deal with a budget. Every one of you out there has to pay the utilities, has to pay the car insurance, has to pay for daycare. And when you don't make any more money, guess what you don't do? You don't spend any more money. But City Manager Kimberly Tolbert, well, let me fill you in a little bit. So it's been confirmed that Kimberly Tolbert took a helicopter from downtown Dallas to Arlington to take in a FIFA World Cup game at AT&T Stadium or Dallas Stadium or whatever they're calling it for the World Cup. And she skipped a briefing about the city's $51 million budget shortfall. And then less than 2 weeks later, she announces furloughs for all non-uniform civilian employees as a stopgap measure to close the deficit. Wow. While Dallas is crumbling, businesses and residences are fleeing downtown. I mean, the Stars are leaving, the Mavs are leaving. I mean, we work here in downtown. Homelessness is rampant, and every city construction project is over budget, delayed, and botched. The city manager is spending your money on lavish luxuries and then cutting your pay. This is crazy. And here's the crazy thing. You've got no option to use sick leave. You've got no option to use vacation or comp time to cover those days. I want to tell you a little story. My wife used to work for a company. She got furloughed way back in the day. My wife and I met back in 2009. I think it was like in 2010. She got furloughed for 2 weeks. Now, mind you, when she got furloughed, she could claim unemployment for that week. So she actually got paid a lot less than what her executive salary was. But her business furloughed employees for 2 weeks. Guess what happened to that business? It got sold. You can't sell city business. You can't sell the government. This, what I'm saying to you, this kind of garbage, when it happens in the real world, there are consequences. You go out of business, you get sold. You don't get to do that. In city government, nah, let's just do a $6.2 billion bond for education. Even though we're eyeball deep in debt in Dallas? And so city manager Kimberly Tolbert's calling the furloughs a last resort. Furloughs, quote, are not our preferred solution. However, they enable us to reduce expenses, protect jobs and employee health benefits, and continue delivering services to our residents, she said. Adding the move helps position Dallas for the upcoming fiscal year 27 and 28. Now, here's the fun part of this story. Ladies and gentlemen, this is crazy. The furloughs build on an April hiring freeze and overtime cuts, but the city says expenses are still outpacing revenue. Maybe cut spending. I mean, I know it's a novel idea, but maybe spend less than you bring in. I don't know. All right, coming up next, we're going to end the hour here. America 250. President Trump had a lot of great things to say on the National Mall over the weekend. We're going to talk about that, plus the 850,000 fireworks. Don't go anywhere. My name's Matt Locke. 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
21: A better life with Dr. Sanjay Gupta.
24: There are lots of things you can measure to get an idea of how healthy you are at any given moment. Temperature, heart rate, blood pressure, just to name a few. But how about how healthy you will be and how long you're likely to live? According to a new study out of the University at Buffalo, two simple strength tests are pretty accurate at predicting longevity in older women. One is hand grip strength, and the other is how quickly people can stand up from a seated position without using their arms. By the way, I remember interviewing former President Jimmy Carter when he was quite old and being really impressed how he just popped out of the chair without using his arms. Not a lot of older people can actually do that. But I think the message here is that maintaining strength as you age is going to help you perform everyday activities, but also help you avoid injury and stay independent. I'm Dr. Sanjay Gupta, helping you live a better life.
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26: Earth and Frisco. Direct southbound 75 at Stacy. Two left lanes are blocked in just a couple minute backup. Also 635 northbound at Gross Road blocks two right lanes. That's about a 15 minute delay. And if you're trying to travel on I-20 westbound from 287 toward Anglin, it's going to take you 5 minutes or so. We just cleared up a wreck in the area. Left lane still blocked on 30 westbound near I-20. That's at least a 10 minute backup. With WBAP First Traffic, I'm Julie DeHorn.
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7: 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Yeah, America 250. I mean, Saturday was Independence Day. Hope you enjoyed it. Hope you celebrated America. Hope you shot your fireworks off, did all the things that you do to celebrate the 250th birthday of America, okay? But I was at our neighborhood always has a get-together, and we get, I don't know, probably 6-7 different couples together. We do hibachi, we drink, we celebrate, we watch the fireworks and all that stuff. So I did not get to see live the entire deal that President Trump did on Saturday night. But I did go back and watched a bunch on social media, saw the fireworks. It's unbelievable. I mean, there are actual videos out there of, I want to say, 2 to 3 minutes straight of these huge fireworks going off. I mean, straight going off. And so I'm flabbergasted, number one, by the overwhelming sense of it all. Now, it should have been overwhelming. So to give you an understanding, last year for Independence Day, they shot off about 20,000 fireworks in the nation's capital. Still a lot. 20,000 fireworks is a ton. This year, they shot off 850,000. I don't even know if your mind can comprehend how many that is. from 20,000 to 850,000 is unbelievable. But Trump gave some great closing remarks that I want you to listen to. He's talking about the hope of America, what we stand for, and who we are. Take a listen to this.
3: For 250 years, the United States of America has been the hope, the promise, the light, and the glory among all of the nations of the world. All over the world, they try and be like us. Nobody can be like us. And with God's help, we will always be this or even better. We're going to be better. Here on our National Mall, we're celebrating freedom's triumph over tyranny, liberty's conquest over oppression, and the enduring victory of the American spirit from the July 4th, 1776 to July 4th, 2026. Big dates. That's big dates. Two big ones. And tonight our country is stronger, freer, richer, safer, and prouder than ever before.
7: We are the hope. Is that wrong? We are the hope of the world. We're the shining city on the hill, the shining light, the place that people look to. And it's only by God that we are in this position. It is truly divinely orchestrated here in this country of the patriotism of who we are, of what we've done, of what we've built. And the rest of the world is jealous because of it. It's just a fact. The rest of the world wishes they had what America had. And, you know, a lot of times America will get made fun of. We're told that we work too much. We're told that we're too driven. I mean, ladies and gentlemen, I've had conversations throughout my entire life. If you don't know me, I'm probably the most driven guy you'll ever meet. I hate losing. Hate it. It rubs me raw in every possible way. But I've said this before and I'll say it again. In those times of defeat were the greatest times of growth in my life, where I sat back and I did some introspection and I said, you know, what got me here? Well, how did I lose? What did I do wrong? What, did I not train enough? Was I not sharp enough? Was I not throwing the baseball hard enough? Did I miss that pass as a quarterback in football? Did I miss that layup in the basketball game? How did I get here? I don't like this feeling. How do I never get here again? That is the mindset of a winner. That is the mindset of America. We should be going, how did we get here? We don't ever want to make that mistake again, and let's grow to be better. Now here we'll bring, this made my hair stand on end, on my arms. This is a closing statement of President Trump. I want to mind you, okay, ladies and gentlemen, in all of this, it was delayed. So, you know, I'm intimately familiar with the things that go on around Trump rallies. I covered Trump for about a year and a half, every rally he did up through the 2020 when he was running for president the second term. I know all the people that cover this stuff. I get phone calls and text messages. I was told that before the storms rolled in into Washington, D.C., there was about 500,000 people there to see President Trump. And it ended up being 150 to 200,000 in the end. The storms rolled in, the rain rolled in, the thunderstorm, the lightning, all of that stuff rolled in. And what does President Trump do? No, the weather's not stopping me. America's too great for that. Here are his closing statements on the mall on Saturday. Take a listen.
3: For 250 years, the United States of America has been the hope, the promise, the light, and the glory among all of the nations of...
7: Wrong one. Closing statements. Here we go.
3: We have thrived and flourished because our founders were great. Our cause was just. Our people are brave. Our culture is exceptional. And our destiny is written by God. And as we can see here tonight, after 250 years, the spirit of 1776 still lives within us all. It still roars in the hearts of our nation's capital. It still burns in the heart of every patriot, thunders through every city and town, and it still lights the entire world with the glow of American liberty. And there is nothing like that. At 250 years old, We may be the oldest constitutional republic on earth, but our country is just getting started because the best is yet to come. This is only the dawn of the golden age of America, and on this 250th 4th of July, we declare, just as they did 2.5 centuries ago, that for our country and for our children and for the cause of liberty, we are going to take our country to new levels, to levels not reached. We're going to make it bigger, better, stronger, and we're going to love it even more. And I just want to thank you, and the inconvenience of lightning can do that, but lightning will never stop you. And I want to thank everybody, and we love you all, and it's an honor to be your president. Thank you. God bless you all.
7: It is an honor to be your president. Now, I don't care what side of the political aisle you fall on. If Barack Obama gives that speech, if George W., President Trump, if Joe Biden gives that speech, you stand up and say, yes, I am an American. Our best days are still ahead of us. We're going to work our tails off to make sure that we continue to be the best country on the planet, that we continue to push forward freedom and liberty to all corners of the world, as we continue to be the leader and the example for peace and love and greatness for all to see. God bless America. All right, coming up, hour two. Hour one is over. Hour two is upon us. Hey, the Texas Stock Exchange opens today in downtown Dallas. We're going to talk about what's happening in New York, why places are coming to Dallas, Texas, Florida, all of those things. Don't go anywhere. My name's Matt Locke, 800-288-9227. 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
21: A better life with Dr. Sanjay Gupta.
24: They say consistency is key, but sometimes you just gotta switch it up. A new study out of Harvard School of Public Health found that varying your exercise routine could add years to your life. What exercise someone did didn't matter much. What did matter was that all the exercises together worked all the muscle groups in their body. Now, an added benefit to changing things up is it can help you push through the plateau effect. That's when your body gets so efficient at doing something that you actually stop getting better at it. And we know from previous research that specializing in any one sport at a young age can make someone actually more prone to injury. And as experts we talk to point out, even elite athletes switch up things with their workouts, making sure to target strength, cardio, flexibility, balance, and doing that every single week. I'm Dr. Sanjay Gupta, helping you live a better life.
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3: On the ones.
5: It's two left lanes blocked on 75 in Allen, southbound at Stacy with an accident. You're backed up about 5 minutes worth. And then in Mesquite, we still have some trouble as well. A couple of lanes are blocked on 635 northbound at Gross Road, and that's a 10 to 15 minute delay from Bruton. With WBAP first traffic and weather on the ones, I'm Julie Hart.
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4: Your WBAP forecast with Chief Meteorologist Brad Barton from the On-Time Experts 24-7 Weather Center.
8: Well, most of the rain this week is going to be northeast of Texas with the heaviest storms up around the Great Lakes. Back here in North Texas, a minor swirl of energy nearby, combined with outflow boundaries from Sunday's storms in North Texas, could produce a few isolated showers, thunderstorms here over the next couple afternoons. Today, mostly sunny, hot and humid with a high of 96, winds light and variable, but some isolated storms around this afternoon. Tonight, fair and warm with a low of 76. Tomorrow, partly cloudy, hot and humid once again with a high of 97, heat stress 100. A few isolated storms are possible again tomorrow afternoon. Wednesday, sunny, breezy, hot and humid with a high of 99, heat stress 104. Thursday looks sunny, windy and hot with a high near 100, heat stress 104. And on Friday, sunny, windy, hot and humid with a high of 100, heat stress 105. I'm meteorologist Brad Barton.
4: Right now it's 85 degrees in Fort Worth and 86 in Dallas. A funeral being held for the former supreme leader of Iran. Fox's Trey Yinks reporting from Tel Aviv.
9: There are hundreds of thousands of Iranians in the streets of Tehran marking the funeral for the late supreme leader, the Ayatollah Khamenei. This event is scheduled to end on July 9th and has included international delegations from countries like Oman and Saudi Arabia. Many of the attendees chanted "Death to America" as they demonstrated, but there was no appearance from Iran's new supreme leader, Mujtaba Khamenei. With the ceasefire ongoing, there are questions about this 60-day window and whether Iran will make serious concessions to avoid a return to war.
4: Israeli forces reportedly planning for more strikes against Iran if talks fall through. Several North Texans facing illegal fireworks charges following the 4th of July weekend. Clayton Neville with more.
10: An Independence Day crackdown on firecrackers in Dallas resulted in the confiscation of more than 1,800 pounds of illegal fireworks. During a bust on Elsie Faye Higgins Street, authorities seized 1,400 pounds of contraband being sold out of a U-Haul truck and a van. Officials issued three total tickets across two separate weekend operations, both incidents under investigation. Clayton Neville, WBAP News.
4: The Texas Stock Exchange begins trading today.
11: The Dallas-based startup will initiate a phased rollout to take place during the month of July. On Monday, the Texas Stock Exchange will open to TXSE members, including approved broker-dealers, banks, and trading firms, to trade test stocks. The symbols for thousands of stocks and other equities will come online over the course of the month, allowing the public to start trading. Lori Waffenschmidt, WBAP News.
4: 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GLP-1 meds about to become more affordable for millions of Americans with Medicare. Centers for Medicare and Medicaid Services launching the Medicare GLP-1 Bridge short-term program that will expand access to certain weight loss drugs for beneficiaries of those services. Participants will pay $50 a month for covered GLP drugs such as Wegovy or Zepbound. On Wall Street, the Dow is down 51 points. NASDAQ is up 300. The S&P 500 has gained 46 points. Keep connected, DFW, for the latest on the situation in the Middle East. 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

0: The Texas Stock Exchange will commence trading today, kickstarting the first real test of one of the most well-funded new exchanges to launch in decades. Welcome back, Matt Locke, News Talk 820 and 93.3 FM, WBAP. So glad you're along for the ride on this Monday edition of the program, the Monday after Independence Day. But the Texas Stock Exchange, Y'all Street, right out the window here at Victory Park, a Dallas-based startup will initiate a phased rollout to take place over the course of this month. And on Monday, today, the exchange will open to TXSE members, including approved broker-dealers, banks, trading firms, to trade test stocks initially. Then the symbols for thousands of stocks and other equities will come online over the course of July, allowing you to start trading. Now, good thing, bad thing? Hey, look, here comes Texas is what I say. Here comes Texas. Let's go, baby. Let's go. No state income tax. We want to make it, you know, pleasurable for you to do business here. We want your business here, okay? And so here's the question that I think every honest person is looking at here. You've got the New York Stock Exchange, Wall Street, which has been doing this for years. Will it be hard to compete with them? We'll take a listen to this opinion.
1: But can Dallas really pull power away from New York? Let's take it to your next guest, who has forgotten more about the trading business than we will ever know. Joining us is former TD Ameritrade CEO and chair, Joe Molia. Joe, thanks for joining us. Does this exchange have a chance in you-know-what of succeeding?
2: Well, Brian, you know, I have a lot of respect for the investors. I have a lot of respect for Citadel and BlackRock. I have a lot of respect for the fact that Texas is a business-friendly state. They've got incredible taxes that are advantages. Their courts, by the way, are a lot less stiff than, let's say, what the courts of Delaware are. But they're still starting from the beginning. And they're competing with the New York Stock Exchange and the NASDAQ that have been around for a long, long, long, long time. The amount of capital and experience in terms of solving problems that the New York Stock Exchange and NASDAQ have handled over the last few decades, it's going to be very, very, in my opinion, it's going to be very, very difficult to compete with that.
0: Do you think so? I don't. I think New York Stock Exchange, I think New York City in itself is dying. 800-288-9227 is the phone number. I think it's dying. You've got an avowed socialist communist as the mayor of New York City. They want wealth taxes. They want to demonize the making of money, the markets where you hold. I mean, look, most of you out there have a 401k. You have a retirement fund that, invest into these, what are called ETFs, these exchange traded products. I mean, you rely on this as much as anybody else does. I think they're scared. You know why I think they're scared? Well, listen to what's happening and taking place from a gentleman who actually works inside of the system.
3: What's going to happen is this part of the country is going to go completely Marxist communist. That's why the New York Stock Exchange is moving to Dallas, Texas. Everything.

0: Go look at it now. You don't need any better example than Detroit, Michigan today. And look what has happened when these businesses go woke. When they do the DEI crap and all of the socialistic policies. And now, I mean, can you not help but look at New York City and go, holy moly. I mean, the mayor there is not even an American. He's a green card. He wasn't born here. And I think to be a mayor of any city in this country, you should be born in the United States of America. I that's just my personal opinion. But now you've got an avowed socialist, I'm using air quotes for you guys out there, in the position of mayor in New York City. And he's saying, hey, we want your wealth. We're going to take money. I mean, I don't know if you saw it. I don't know. This is a couple weeks ago. Zohran Mamdani went onto social media and started bragging about how he balanced the budget in New York City. What he didn't tell you is that he stole the money from pensioners in New York City. They want a wealth tax in New York City. They're driving business out of New York City. And who is benefiting? States like Texas and Florida. Now, it doesn't take a rocket scientist to understand what's taking place. Texas and Florida aren't trying to steal your wealth. Now, I'd really like to get rid of property taxes, but on top of all of that, Texas and Florida are going, oh, you know, come do business here. We want to make it favorable for you. We have favorable tax policy. We have favorable business atmosphere and environment. We want you to come here, and that's going to set us apart. So what do you think these big companies are doing that are on the New York Stock Exchange, the NASDAQ that you heard, those kind of things? They're leaving. They're leaving New York City. They're leaving Wall Street. Where are they going? Can't believe I'm saying this to y'all Street. That's what's happening. It's amazing. And coming up next, we're gonna talk with our financial advisor here. He's the president of Cotton Wealth Management. Steve Cotton's coming up. We're gonna talk about what this means for the city of Dallas, what it means for your retirement, and why it's a good thing that it's down here. Don't go anywhere. My name is Matt Locke. 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
1: Mayor Mamdani tells New Yorkers to put their thermostats on 78. You'll hear a CNN guest call them out for supporting the rule while not complying at 205. You'll hear from the lawyer of the two street preachers ticketed for offensive speech at a Fort Worth Pride Fest on the James Show at 305. And the Democrat Socialists of America say that they would like AOC to be the Democrat nominee for president. Hear why you should take that very serious at 335. That's coming up today, 2 to 5. On the James Show with me, James Parker, on your Texas voice for common sense, News Talk 820 and 93.3 FM.
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2: A better life with Dr. Sanjay Gupta.
3: There are lots of things you can measure to get an idea of how healthy you are at any given moment. Temperature, heart rate, blood pressure, just to name a few. But how about how healthy you will be and how long you're likely to live? According to a new study out of the University at Buffalo, two simple strength tests are pretty accurate at predicting longevity in older women. One is hand grip strength, and the other is how quickly people can stand up from a seated position without using their arms. By the way, I remember interviewing former President Jimmy Carter when he was quite old and being really impressed how he just popped out of the chair without using his arms. Not a lot of older people can actually do that. But I think the message here is that maintaining strength as you age is going to help you perform everyday activities, but also help you avoid injury and stay independent. I'm Dr. Sanjay Gupta, helping you live a better life.
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6: We've got a wreck on 30. This is going to be before you get to Motley on the eastbound side, and traffic's back to the 80 split. That's going to be about 10, 15 minutes. Northbound 75 Virginia Parkway, two left lanes blocked. That's 5 to 10. And we have road work today on 30 westbound at Longview over to Chapel Creek. Give yourself a couple extra minutes. With WBAP First Traffic, I'm Julie DeHardy.
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14: 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Welcome back, Matt Locke, your host. Going to go to the phone lines. Want to welcome to the program. He is the president of Cotton Wealth Management, Steve Cotton. Steve, big day for Texas and Dallas, right, in the financial world?
15: Well, good morning, Matt. It is a stellar day for the state of Texas. One of the biggest financial developments anywhere in the country.
14: Well, let me ask you the question, because all these smart people, the analysts, the money people are saying it's going to be very tough for the Texas Stock Exchange to compete with the NASDAQ or the New York Stock Exchange. Is that true?
15: Not at all true. Matter of fact, the last session of the legislature last year passed a series of measures making Texas even more business and regulatory friendly. And what this is going to be is a huge magnet for companies to relocate to Texas, because Texas companies are going to get a priority in terms of being listed.
14: So then here's the question. Are these statements made out of fear that Texas and Dallas is replacing Wall Street?
15: No, I don't think we're trying to replace Wall Street. We're really opening up a third coast. You know, they talked about when Austin became one of the music centers of the country, the Austin was called the third coast. This is going to be the third financial coast. And I'll tell you, I think the New York Stock Exchange and the NASDAQ are worried, because all of a sudden they're opening up offices here in Dallas.
14: Well, yeah, it seems like I'm seeing Goldman Sachs. I'm seeing some of the big hitters. I can't remember exactly what they called it, something Voyage. They're cutting people. They're trying to come back to shed some stuff, and they're moving here. Is that a good sign?
15: Well, I think it's a good sign. I think there's plenty of business for everybody. The Texas Stock Exchange has raised over $275 million to launch this, and the legislature has passed good, positive, protective legislation, and you're already seeing lots of companies want to participate. And the number of publicly traded companies, I looked this stuff up, has fallen by about 45% in the last 25 years. And I think the Texas Stock Exchange, part of the strategy is to reverse that, but have lots of companies listed in Texas on the exchange. This is going to be good for investors, good for companies. They're going to hire over 100 people to work the exchange. And it's just going to be a gigantic financial magnet, I think, for companies all over the country.
14: So, Steve, for those of us who are not as financially smart as you are, for the average Norm and Norma, how does this help them?
15: Well, it brings enthusiasm to the investor community. You know, a huge number of people in the country have 401ks. A lot of people dabble in stocks. A lot of people work with financial strategists and money managers like me and build portfolios. But stock selection is still a big part of what we do. And whether you're an amateur investor or an institutional investor, having a third exchange of very strong companies in this capitalist system is going to be positive for everybody. It's going to generate new wealth and new opportunities. And it's going to make Texas a major financial center in the country going forward. And I think it's all a good thing. I don't see any downside from this, only upside.
14: So, Steve, what is an ETF?
15: It's an exchange-traded fund.
14: What does that mean?
15: And, well, it's basically an index fund. You can buy all kinds of exchange-traded funds. If you wanted an exchange-traded fund that, say, replicates a small company index, you could buy one. If you wanted to replicate international indexes, you could buy one there. ETFs are going to be on this stock exchange, but I believe they are scheduled for the fall. This is going to be a phased-in initiative, and there are going to be some test companies that have launched on the exchange today. Then thousands of other companies will gradually come to be listed. ETFs will be listed this fall, and the first IPOs probably will be listed in 2027.
14: So, Steve, I've read here, and aren't most stocks traded online? So why does a physical location matter?
15: Well, the stocks are you can go online and buy and sell stocks, but you have to do it on an exchange. There are some exchanges that list a very limited number of companies. Some exchanges, like the New York Stock Exchange, list many more. And for many companies, there's a capitalized threshold. You have to be of a certain size to be listed.
14: Okay.
15: And you have to be regulatorily clean to be listed. And so there are some rules and regulations that every exchange has. But these exchanges are what empowers the trading in our country. You have the Chicago Board of Trade, the NASDAQ, which is very tech-heavy out of New York, New York Stock Exchange. You have the Chicago Board of Trade, Board of Trade in Chicago. So there are trade exchanges on the West Coast, in the Midwest, and the East Coast. This is the Southern anchor.
14: So, Steve, final question here. We got about a minute left. What does this do for Dallas's economy?
15: I think it's going to create a level of enthusiasm for finance and investment that we have not seen yet. Texas, Dallas has always been an insurance hub. This is going to make it an international exchange hub, and it's going to be great for Dallas and great for Texas.
14: Well, I love hearing that. All right, Steve Cotton, tell folks where they can find you.
15: I'm based here in Dallas. We have clients all over the country. You can find me on my website at Cotton, CottonWMA.com. And we are a family-friendly financial planning and investment firm.
14: Well, thank you so much, President of Cotton Wealth Management, Steve Cotton. I certainly appreciate your expertise.
15: Thank you, Matt. Thanks for having me.
14: Always, always. All right, coming up next, ladies and gentlemen, I've got something that should just frighten the living bejesus out of you. I mean, these are some of the things that I'm a very tech guy. I'm a techie guy, right? I love technology. I love AI. I love seeing things that are new devices, that kind of stuff. But when I found this article we're going to talk about next, it scared me. Scientist have created the first synthetic cell that feeds, grows, and divides. It's as scary as you think. It is coming up next, 800-288-9227. My name's Matt Locke. 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All right, ladies and gentlemen, do me a great big favor. 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Jim Dutton, the host of the Texas Home Improvement, here heard here every Saturday on WBAP at noon for the past 17 years. 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
3: You know, summer is a great time to re-examine how much time your kids are spending on social media, along with what they are seeing and who they are engaging with. Ask them how the posts in their feed make them feel. These apps are built to be addictive, so kids, all of us in fact, will keep coming back for more, even when we are made to feel worse. It's bizarre. You might need to help your son or daughter reset their algorithm by unfollowing certain accounts and following or interacting with more positive ones. They might need suggestions of other healthier things to do, or to see you leading the way by example and putting your own phone away. In the run-up to bedtime, everyone's phone should go away, no questions asked. And if you need some help, sort of, I guess, resetting expectations, try engaging parents of your kids' friends for a more coordinated effort. I'm Dr. Sanjay Gupta, helping you live a better life.
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7: Looking at 30 eastbound at Big Town, only the right lane's getting by. Traffic's already backed up about 15 minutes. Also, northbound 75 Virginia Parkway, two left lanes. That's a good 5 to 10 minute backup. And 30 westbound from 5, right around 580, we have some road work. The right lane is blocked, and it's a 10 minute delay. With WBAP, first traffic and weather on the ones, I'm Julie DeHardy.
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6: Your WBAP forecast with Chief Meteorologist Brad Barton from the On-Time Experts 24-7 Weather Center.
23: Well, most of the rain this week is going to be northeast of Texas with the heaviest storms up around the Great Lakes. Back here in North Texas, a minor swirl of energy nearby, combined with outflow boundaries from Sunday's storms in North Texas, could produce a few isolated showers, thunderstorms here over the next couple afternoons. Today, mostly sunny, hot and humid with a high of 96, winds light and variable, but some isolated storms around this afternoon. Tonight, fair and warm with a low of 76. Tomorrow, partly cloudy, hot and humid once again with a high of 97, heat stress 100. A few isolated storms are possible again tomorrow afternoon. Wednesday, sunny, breezy, hot and humid with a high of 99, heat stress 104. Thursday looks sunny, windy, and hot with a high near 100, heat stress 104. And on Friday, sunny, windy, hot and humid with a high of 100, heat stress 105. I'm meteorologist Brad Barton.
6: It's 85 degrees in Fort Worth, 86 in Dallas. As President Trump heads to a NATO summit in Turkey, Israel's leader says he's hoping the U.S. will be careful when considering an arms deal with Ankara. Fox's Eben Brown reporting.
24: Israeli Prime Minister Benjamin Netanyahu is expressing concern that the U.S. might sell F-35 fighter jets to Turkey, which, despite being a NATO member, its leader Recep Erdogan continually threatens fellow NATO states and is notoriously hostile to Israel.
25: He occupies half of Cyprus, a NATO country. He's threatening Greece and other NATO countries, and he talks openly about conquering Jerusalem.
24: Speaking on Fox and Friends, Netanyahu is expected to soon visit President Trump at the White House, but a date has yet to be set. Eben Brown, Fox News.
6: West Nile virus spreading earlier and faster than usual this year. WFAA's Natalie Haddad with more.
26: It's the fastest rise in West Nile cases since 2004. In May, state health officials confirmed the first human case, a person in Harris County. That's the Houston area. So far, no other human cases have been reported, but mosquitoes testing positive for the virus have been found in Dallas, Fort Worth, Denton, Collin, Johnson, and Ellis counties. Officials say the best protection is prevention, and that means using bug spray and wearing long sleeves.
6: A Texas Ranger is sipping on a world record. Here's Clayton Neville.
28: The Rangers and Budweiser officially setting a Guinness World Record for the largest glass of beer ever poured. The team filled a 12-foot-tall, 600-gallon, that's about 2,400 liters, vinyl beer stein on the North Plaza outside Globe Life Field. The pour took about 2 hours. It was verified by a Guinness official. Clayton Neville, WBAP News.
6: 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Tech stocks up across the board in today's trading as AI concerns subsided. Investors saw strong momentum for hardware companies in the first half of the year. Among the major moves this week, SpaceX will be added to the NASDAQ tomorrow. The move comes after 15 full days of public trading for the company. On Wall Street, the Dow was down 42 points. NASDAQ is up 331, and the S&P 500 has gained 51 points. Keep connected, DFW, for the latest on the situation in the Middle East. 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
13: Your local forecast two times each hour with me, meteorologist Brad.

0: Spud cell breakthrough. Scientists create first synthetic cell that feeds, grows, and divides. Welcome back, Matt Locke, News Talk 820, 93.3 FM, WBAP. So glad you're along for the ride on this Monday, the Monday after Independence Day. And I think this is fitting here as we get into this story. Gotta give the Twilight Zone theme song. I'm gonna let that play in the background for a sec or two, real quietly like. But researchers at the University of Minnesota have created a spud cell. Now, I thought it was a potato. Spud, S-P-U-D. Well, this is a synthetic cell assembled entirely from non-living chemical components that can feed, grow, replicate its genome, and divide into new generations of cells. All right, it's enough Twilight Zone there. But these are the kind of things that make me think about the Terminator. You know, the very first Terminator movie with Arnold Schwarzenegger, I'll be back kind of stuff. How far should science go? I mean, I think that's a question we can all ask ourselves today. Announced this month, the breakthrough marks the first time a cell-like system built bottom-up from scratch has completed a full life cycle. And according to the team led by Associate Professors Kate Adamala and Aaron Engelhart, details appear in a preprint paper available through biotic.org with peer-reviewed publication expected soon. Now, here's the deal. Let's get into the nuts and bolts. Now, ladies and gentlemen, again, I am a techie kind of guy. I love new technology, you know, phones, you know, devices, these kind of things. But I love these stories because, number one, science is amazing. It's amazing what they can and can't do, right? I mean, I'm not a scientist. I couldn't be a scientist. I don't think that way. I'm not wired to think that way. I'm wired to think a very different way. But I find this fascinating because here are these people that are extremely smart who are figuring out how to make these spud cells, right? And so what they've done is this spud cell consists of this microscopic water droplet surrounded by a fatty membrane containing about 150 to 200 molecules and a genome with roughly 36 genes or so encoded in this DNA. And unlike prior synthetic biology efforts that just modified existing living cells, so for those of you in Flint, just change them, this system was constructed part by part from known and lifeless chemicals. So what they've done is they've literally, if you've ever watched the Frankenstein movie, where you put together, you know, the human being and they become a thing. That's what this spud cell is. They put all of these different things together to create this cell that performs key lifelike processes. It acquires resources by feeding. It grows by fusing with other droplets. It replicates its genetic material. It divides and it exhibits evidence of selection in which variants compete across generations. Researchers describe this as an incredibly wimpy organism that functions for about five generations in the lab and then it dies. I mean, we're talking about humans here, ladies and gentlemen. I mean, think about what you do. You eat, right? You have to eat. You grow. You feed. You grow. You replicate genetic material. You then procreate and make another, human being. This is you. This is you. Just in cellular cell biology type stuff. Now, if you believe in the Big Bang Theory, if you believe that a cell divided and then we came out of the sea and we became humans and evolution and all of that stuff, this is where we're at, okay? This is where we're at. And so it is a lab-made, and it relies on lab-made, DNA, enzymes, ribosomes, and other chemical components to produce proteins and sustain its functions and to live the way it lives. So what they've done, so here's why I brought this up today. Because scientists have been trying to clone human beings. Seriously. They've cloned animals. I don't know if you remember the sheep. I think her name was Daisy. Of all things, they cloned a sheep. They can take embryos now of what? Woolly mammoths. And now they can go, hey, we got to sell the woolly mammoth. Maybe we'll make another one to have it running around the earth while we're all on it. But this is crazy. And I say this because it seems like science has hit overdrive. It's like warp speed for all of you Star Trek folks out there. I'm a Trekkie more than a Star Wars guy. I like Star Wars, by the way, but I'm more of a Trek guy. I like the old Star Trek with Spock and Jim and Bones and all the Scotty, beam me up kind of stuff. You know what I'm talking about. But that's where we're at, ladies and gentlemen. We've put our foot on the gas pedal of technology, and it is off and running. But don't have any fear, because coming up in the next segment, we're going to talk about explosive diarrhea, you know, from man-made cells that can grow to, yeah, that. You're not going to want to go anywhere. 800-288-9227 is the phone number. My name's Matt Locke. 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
10: For more than a decade, the Environmental Working Group has put out a list of the so-called Dirty Dozen. These are the non-organic produce contaminated with the highest levels of pesticides. Well, this year, spinach topped the list, followed by kale, collard, mustard greens, strawberries, grapes, nectarines, peaches, cherries, apples, blackberries, pears, potatoes, and blueberries. Now, all these fruits and vegetables are part of a healthy diet, so no one is saying you shouldn't eat them. Point is, though, you could consider buying these items organic if and when you can, and then taking extra care when you wash them. The FDA recommends rinsing all fruits and vegetables, even the ones that are organic, under running water that is slightly warmer than room temperature. Don't use soap, bleach, or any fancy produce washes. I'm Dr. Sanjay Gupta, helping you live a better life.
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13: We do have a wreck for you in McKinney. A couple of left lanes are blocked on 75. This is northbound at Virginia Parkway. And traffic's backed up about 5 to 10 minutes from El Dorado Parkway. And we're down to one lane in Mesquite with this accident. 30 eastbound at Big Town. Traffic's backed up from Loop 12 Buckner, which is going to be about 15 minutes. With WBAP First Traffic, I'm Julie DeHarty.
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0: 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I'm your host, Matt Locke. Texas among states reporting cyclospora cases as the CDC investigates a parasite outbreak. Now, I bring this to you because it's kind of a big deal. Texas is among 17 states reporting cases of a parasitic illness as federal health officials investigate a nationwide outbreak of what they're calling cyclospora. It's a foodborne parasite commonly linked to contaminated fresh produce. I have nothing to fear because I don't eat produce, but don't trust this at all. Okay. I mean, if you want your shorts not to be bad, I would not trust that at all. The Centers for Disease Control and Prevention has confirmed 145 cases of cyclospora infection nationwide. And it's resulting in 20 hospitalizations as of mid-June, but no deaths have been reported. Now, we're fighting something like this. It's kind of interesting. My son came to live with me from Indiana to Texas, and he brought his black lab with him, Blue. Weird, right? He's black, but his name's Blue. I know. I asked the same questions when it happened. But as he moved from the northern reaches of Indiana to Texas, I think he got an upset tummy because he's had some diarrhea, too. I don't know if cyclospora can infect your pets or your dogs, but be very careful. Make sure you're hydrated and all that stuff. Texas, by the way, has reported between 11 and 30 cases, placing it among the states with the highest number of illnesses. All right, so you're saying Matlock. Okay, there's this cyclospora. It can give you diarrhea. It's a parasite. You know what works on parasites, by the way? Anybody out there want to take a gander that what works on parasites? They called it horse paste at one time and all that stuff. But yeah, you can go get that and you can take drops or any of that kind of stuff. And it might help with the parasitics, but I'm not a doctor. So please don't do that. According to the U.S. Food and Drug Administration, cyclospora outbreaks in the United States have previously, here you go, been associated with several types of fresh produce. Ready? Cilantro. I love cilantro, by the way. Haven't had it in a while. Basil. Mesculine lettuce and salad mixes. What? Mesculine? M-E-S-C-L-U-N? Mesculine? I don't even know what that is. Lettuce and salad mixes. I probably don't eat it. Spinach and other leafy greens. I definitely don't eat spinach. Snow peas, raspberries, and blackberries and other fresh berries. You want to hear a fun Matlock fact? I hate fruit. Serious. I am not a big fruit eater. Every now and again, I'll have an orange. Like an apple every so often. And I have a banana rule. Okay. So If you've been a listener for a long time of the Voice of the Working Man of the Matlock Show podcast, you know I have a banana scale. There are scales of bananas, right? It cannot be too green. For those of you in Flint, that means it's not ripe, okay? But it cannot be too ripe, because if it's too ripe, it's too mushy. See, I'm a texture guy. There's certain textures that I don't like eating. If it's mushy, I'm out. I like, I like spicy, flavorful food. I like hot, spicy, big food. I don't like sweets, sugary, that kind of stuff. So when it comes to fruits, I don't like strawberries because of the seed. I don't like berries because of the seeds. It's weird. It's like munching down on seeds. And if you ever watch when they clean the strawberries and the things that come out of those things, so anyway. Cilantro, basil, lettuce, and salad mixes, spinach, and other leafy greens, snow peas, raspberries, and blackberries are all associated with this cyclospora outbreaks. Now, here's the problem with that, right? Most of those foods, many of those foods are typically eaten raw, making contamination more difficult to eliminate. Now, I want to say some things here. I brought this story up. I grew up on a farm, okay? My grandpa Locke was a dairy farmer. Him and grandma Locke lived right across the road from where I grew up. And my grandma and grandpa, they lived off the land. Okay. They lived off the land. I mean, I don't ever remember them going to the grocery store to buy food. Okay. They had about a 3-acre garden. And I mean, it was full of everything you could imagine. From tomatoes to bell peppers to squash, pumpkins, watermelons, sweet corn, you name it. And my grandma Locke would can everything. I mean, they had a Sears and Roebuck home, which had a cinder block basement, okay? My grandpa built this house with his own hands. And they had shelves. I mean, shelves. Like 50, 60 shelves of canned everything, fruits, vegetables, you name it. My grandma grew everything. You know, they always had chickens, you know, pecking around the dooryard. Yes, a dooryard is a word, by the way, that none of you guys knew. But they always had chickens in the dooryard, always had a hog they could slaughter, beef. You know, they always lived off the land. And I don't ever remember growing up, ever remember anybody being sick from eating. Does anybody else? I mean, that's the thing that really gets me about these kind of stories is all of a sudden we have all of these deals that you now can get sick from. Or in other words, you're going to have, something like that. I don't remember that. Do you? All right. So here are the symptoms. So you're asking me, Matlock, if I have this, what symptoms would I be looking for? Symptoms usually begin about a week after exposure, and they include watery diarrhea. Hold on. Yeah, watery diarrhea, stomach cramps, loss of appetite, weight loss, bloating, increased gas. Oh, wait. I pulled the farting sounds just on purpose. Yeah, increased gas. Sorry about that. You're going to have increased gas, nausea, or fatigue. Less common symptoms include vomiting, headache, body aches, and a low-grade fever. Now, Joseph's in there shaking his head at me. It's so kind of... We had to have a little bit of fun with cyclospora, you know, which is what you got to do. Without treatment, by the way, symptoms can persist for weeks or even months. So if you... This is no laughing matter, by the way. We're having fun with the farting sounds. But if you are experiencing any of those symptoms I was saying to you, maybe go see your doctor, because these things can persist for weeks or even months, and you really don't want to deal with that. They're saying antibiotics are considered the most effective treatment. So go get you some drugs, make you feel better. If you're, you know, vomiting, headache, body aches, low-grade fever, any of that stuff, go see your doctor, please. All right. That's it for today. Certainly appreciate each and every one of you. Go find me at Matlock Radio on X. I'll see you back here tomorrow for the Tuesday edition of the program. Same bat time, same bat channel. My name's Matlock. 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
9: A Better Life with Dr. Sanjay Gupta.
10: There are lots of things you can measure to get an idea of how healthy you are at any given moment. Temperature, heart rate, blood pressure, just to name a few. But how about how healthy you will be and how long you're likely to live? According to a new study out of the University at Buffalo, two simple strength tests are pretty accurate at predicting longevity in older women. One is hand grip strength, and the other is how quickly people can stand up from a seated position without using their arms. By the way, I remember interviewing former President Jimmy Carter when he was quite old and being really impressed how he just popped out of the chair without using his arms. Not a lot of older people can actually do that. But I think the message here is that maintaining strength as you age is going to help you perform everyday activities, but also help you avoid injury and stay independent. I'm Dr. Sanjay Gupta, helping you live a better life.
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3: On the ones.
13: 75 northbound at Virginia Parkway. We have a wreck in the two left lanes. It's a 5 to 10 minute backup. Starting to see some World Cup traffic already on I-30 if you're trying to travel from Beltline westbound to Great Southwest. That'll take you about 5 to 10 minutes. The George Bush has about a 5 minute delay coming over from Carrier. And if you're trying to travel on 360, it's a little bit crowded coming from 183 on over toward the I-30 interchange. That's probably about a 10 minute trip. With WBAP First Traffic and Weather on the ones, I'm Julie DeHardy.
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5: Today, mostly sunny, hot, and humid. A slight chance of isolated storms this afternoon. High today, 96. It'll feel like 99 in the shade. Fair and 76 overnight. Tomorrow, partly cloudy, hot and humid. High of 97. Isolated afternoon thunderstorm barely possible both today and tomorrow afternoon. 97 for the high tomorrow. Heat stress index 100. Light southerly winds. Wednesday, sunny, breezy, hot and humid. High near 99. South winds 10 to 12 miles per hour. Thursday, mostly sunny, windy and hot with a high near 100. Heat stress index 104. Southwest winds 15 to 25 and gusty. And expect more of the same kind of weather Friday and Saturday. I'm meteorologist Brad Barton.
2: World leaders preparing to gather in Turkey for NATO's annual summit. Fox's Jonathan Savage will be there too.
11: The 77-year-old NATO alliance appears to be more fragile than ever. President Trump has publicly doubted its value to the United States and expressed anger at what he sees as a lack of support.
19: I just want loyalty. You know, we're so loyal to them. We're always fighting for them. We have thousands of troops all over Europe.
11: He's also demanded European countries invest more in their militaries. The Pentagon is reassessing its transatlantic deployments. This week's summit will see NATO Secretary General Mark Rutte and others attempt to convince President Trump that Europe is paying its way and that the alliance is good for all its members. Jonathan Savage, Fox News.
2: An off-duty firefighter being hailed as a hero after rescuing three children from an overturned boat on Alvarado Lake Sunday. Christian Powers reporting.
22: Police say the boat carrying nine people capsized, trapping three children underneath, with two initially found unresponsive. The firefighter pulled all three children to safety and resuscitated the two who were not breathing before emergency crews arrived. All three children were taken to a hospital for evaluation, and police say no other life-threatening injuries were reported. Christian Powers, WBAP News.
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30: Partly sunny, still hot, highs in the mid-90s, a low chance of rain on Tuesday, highs in the upper 90s with a low chance of rain.
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7: For years, we've been talking about both the positive and negative effects of being on social media. And I would say, by and large, for older adults, social media is net positive. Not all positive, but net positive. Helps them keep in touch with friends and stay social. But for younger people, social media use, especially heavy use, tends to be net negative. In fact, according to this year's World Happiness Report, youth who use social media more than 5 hours a day reported a lower level of well-being. And researchers who study this sort of thing found that many teens wish these platforms didn't even exist, and yet they can't seem to stop using them. Experts we talked to largely suggested two things. Ideally, along with your friend group, take some time offline. Also, try to recurate your algorithm so it shows you posts that'll make you feel good. I'm Dr. Sanjay Gupta, helping you live a better life.
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16: Should we do a digit check before we start?
15: What a great 4th of July celebration all across the country.
16: Wonderful.
15: It was really cool. But there is something we got to, let's just get right to the big story. The credibility of FIFA's in question, people.
17: I love this. I love this meltdown, man. So,
15: oh, this is something.
17: Yeah. So Team USA's Flo Balogun was suspended for today's World Cup game against Belgium because he got a penalty for accidentally stepping on a guy's foot during a rough play. Pretty much everybody agreed it was a bad call. That particular ref has also, his integrity has been in question before for fixing games.
15: Yeah.
17: And it's not like FIFA's a bunch of choir boys.
16: I was just going to say that.
17: My goodness, man.
16: Relentlessly bad.
17: The last host of the World Cup got it because of cash bribes.
15: hey, beyond reproach these guys, okay?
17: So Trump and his lawyers got on the phone with FIFA, and they said, hey, man, take a look at it. Come on. And they did, and they decided that he could play. And Belgium, of course, is saying, we will not stand for this. We're going to appeal, blah, blah, blah, whatever.
15: All the UK is freaking out. Well, this is a stain.
17: A stain.
15: On the whole World Cup.
17: Okay.
15: No, come on.
17: Yeah. No. Well, President Trump talked about it this morning. He said, yeah, we gave him a call.
15: Mm-hmm. Roll it.
18: I understand sports really well. Really well. And that wasn't a foul. That wasn't even an infraction. That was two guys running full speed that happened to crash into each other. You can't take your foot and properly place it on somebody else's foot when you're going, no. These were two great athletes that got tangled up. And this referee, who

0: the whole tournament then?
1: No, just one game.
0: The next
2: just
0: game.
2: Just one game.
3: Yes. But if you lose that next game, then in essence, you would be done for the rest of the
0: tournament. How many yellow cards do you need to get before you get a red card?
3: I don't know all the soccer rules, and you know that.
0: I ask questions, I don't know the answers to them.
1: Nobody try to explain offsides to Scott in soccer.
0: Yeah, or added time, and it's just the whole thing. Yeah, it's just weird from this baseball, basketball, football mind of mine.
3: All I think about is like kindergarten, yellow card, that means, hey, there's a warning coming on. Now, red card, you're in serious trouble. But if I would have known that I got to skip kindergarten the next day, I would have been red carding all the way through.
0: Oh, yeah, right. I'd have brought matches to school with me.
1: Stepping on people's ankles left and right.
3: Oh, 100%.
0: Yes.
3: So with the big 250 celebration, you know, people thought it wasn't going to happen because of the weather. And Trump's like, no, we're doing this. I don't care how long it takes. And part of the speech, he brought up communism.
4: Our warriors did not fight communism on battlefields across the world, only to have that menace rear its ugly head right back here in America. We're not going to let it happen. We like to stop a threat like that immediately and before it begins. It's like a cancer. You got to cut it out. You got to cut it out fast. The Stars and Stripes cast the hammer and sickle into oblivion before, and we will do it again if necessary. I don't think it's going to be necessary.
3: And, of course, then the freakout is on.
0: Oh, yeah. McCarthyism, blah, blah, blah. I heard it all.
1: Oh, please.
3: NBC. This is the funniest of them all, as far as I'm concerned.
5: President Trump always has to find a way to work into politics. He once again brought up communism several times over the course of this speech, warning that he would not allow communism to become part of the United States political system, even though there's not any real apparent threat of communism taking over in any way, shape, or form.
3: In any way, shape, or form, there's no threat of it.
0: No threat.
1: Anyway, back to you in the studio in New York City, which is currently run by a communist.
3: Yeah. Exactly.
1: Golly, man.
0: You know how to stop people from calling you a communist or a socialist? Stop electing them.
1: Yeah, that's the thing.
0: That's how? You idiots.
1: You know, we've gone through a decade of people accusing Trump of being a fascist and all this stuff and never really being able to articulate why. You know how I know people like Zoran Mamdani and those congressional candidates who have been winning primaries in the Democrat Party? You know how I know that they're communists? Because they've called themselves communists.
0: Exactly. Yeah.
1: They don't see that as a bad thing.
0: Nobody's hiding anymore.
3: No. No. Well, there are certain parts of the Democratic Party that don't want to call it that.
1: Yeah.
3: You're still trying to dress it up with, well, democratic socialism. Yeah. Because it sounds so much better.
0: Yeah.
3: And the media is happy to go along with that until people are really calling it out. Well, what's the difference? And they can't tell you what it is. Mm-hmm. But you had a clip of communists talking about tearing down the country.
1: Yeah, because they are running under the banner of Democratic Socialists of America, DSA. But this is the group behind it, in their own words, talking about what they're trying to do right now.
3: Okay.
6: You know, we have a unique responsibility to act from the heart of empire, the belly of the beast. The most important thing that we can do is take that empire down from within.
7: Our role, ultimately, is to facilitate our own empire's failure in ways that we can. Ultimately, to overthrow our own empire.
8: U.S. imperialism is not a thing that can be reformed away. It has to be overthrown through revolutionary struggle.
9: And to build a mass movement that can use the leverage of workers to hit the kill switch on American imperialism here within the American empire.
3: I notice all the dudes talking right there sound like real leaders of men.
1: Yes. Now, I was going to say, NBC may be technically onto something, no apparent threat, like as far as a physical threat. No. I mean, yeah, a lot of these freak shows wind up lashing out and killing people because they're, you know, mentally disturbed and deranged individuals. But as a movement, as like an army, no. But they are using the Democrat Party as a skin suit to walk around and win elections.
3: 100%. And, you know, I spent a lot of time watching old videos about the Revolutionary War and about what these guys all put on the line. Mm-hmm. Because they had a lot to risk. Mm-hmm. It wasn't like they weren't all successful.
1: Right.
3: And living great lives. No, they risked it all for something that they saw could be a possibility. And I thought it was great when Trump in the 250 speech mentioned the bravery and then the mottos, part of that speech.
4: In Philadelphia, our founding fathers summoned the courage of giants and the wisdom of centuries to boldly proclaim these timeless truths.
3: And I thought about that as I'm listening to that clip that you just had, David, of these communists. It's imperialism, and we need to just a revolutionary and take it down. Mm-hmm. Yeah, okay, buddy, whatever.
4: They declared that all men are created equal, that they are endowed with sacred, unalienable rights by the hand of our Creator, and that among these are life, liberty, and the pursuit of happiness. in signing their names to the roster of freedom, those 56 patriots put

0: everything at risk, stepped onto the stage of destiny and seized a victory for the ages, and that's what it was. And this is an evening for the ages, I believe. From the beginning, we were a nation that lived by the motto, victory or death, and live free or die.
1: Die.
2: He delivered a great speech. I know that legacy media will say, well, it was divisive, and it was typical Trump, right, and all these different things. I don't think you can deny the guy loves the country. He didn't have to do what he did running for president. He had a great life, man. Mm-hmm. Does he have his flaws? Of course he does.
3: He's also
2: just like anybody does.
3: He's a politician who also created something before he became a politician.
2: I'll never look at him like a politician.
3: So, well, it's hard. But he is a politician. He's a good one.
2: Yeah.
3: But I mean, what I'm saying is these are men who created stuff in the United States of America, in America, in the great land of opportunity.
2: Sure.
3: That took it and ran with it.
2: Mm-hmm.
3: Like Elon Musk, like anybody who builds things and makes things.
2: Elon Musk, he gave the Hitler salute.
3: Right, exactly. But I mean, they know that. So many of these imbeciles, the communists, haven't created anything.
1: Oh, no.
3: Most of them are Nepo babies. Most of them have lived with their parents' basement, had some sort of, upbringing of benefit.
2: Like their hero, Karl Marx.
3: Right, exactly.
2: Total loser.
3: Yes. But they don't know that side of it.
2: No.
3: And they never will, because they don't have to.
2: You ready for Mashup Monday? It looks like you could get a laugh.
3: God, yes, I could stand it right now. I'm telling
2: David's
3: you.
2: David's coming in. He's like, man, I'm tired. I was outside a lot. I probably got heat stroke, but man, what a great weekend. And I'm like, yeah, that was so much fun. You feel the patriotism. You're like, the left is driving me crazy.
3: Yeah, well, true.
2: It's going to be all right, man. Yeah. What do you got for Mashup Monday today, David?
4: It's another tour de force from Bill McClintock. It's the Pointer Sisters. Neutron Dance meets Megadeth.
2: There we go.
4: Meets Metallica, Master of Puppets. Meets Blue Oyster Cult, Godzilla.
2: Wow.
3: Wow.
2: Buckle in. Here we go. You take

0: I'll tell you what, David. When we put the after show podcast up, we've got to interview Bill McClintock.
1: Absolutely, yeah.
0: About all these mashups that he's done, because that one was really something.
2: Man, you got Slip Blueister called in there right at the end, too. That was fantastic.
0: Yeah, it was really good. Chuck Todd says he was betrayed by Trump's 250 celebration. I can't wait to hear why. And the five stories we're watching today, straight ahead.
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12: 75 northbound at Ridgeview. We have an accident now in Allen in the right lane. Just a couple minute delay as you move through there. There's some road work in Alvarado. That's going to be 35W southbound between County Road 204 and 107. That's in the right lane, about a 10 minute delay. And we are seeing some traffic around AT&T Stadium as you head toward the World Cup. You're going to see some slowdowns on I-30. That's going to be right around 161 from Beltline basically over to Great Southwest. It's going to take you about 10 minutes. And we also have a southbound delay on 161 coming over from Carrier Parkway. With WBAP First Traffic, I'm Julie DeHardy.
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0: The Markley Van Camp and Robbins Show. Jamie Markley, David Van Camp, Scott Robbins, and now the five stories we're watching today.
1: One, two, three, four, five. Number five, Supreme Court Justice Ketanji Brown. Well, you saw her. Is on the cover of Essence magazine, referred to as the People's Champion.
2: Oh my God!
0: The People's Champion.
2: Yeah. Yes, like a boxer.
1: Isn't she supposed to be like a judge?
2: That's what I thought too. Yeah,
1: that rules on whether or not a law is constitutional.
2: The People's Champion. Just,
1: anyway,
0: wow. Yeah.
2: Where are we? What a time to be alive.
1: We're run by theater kids, dude.
2: We really are. Yeah.
1: Number four, a new analysis shows Biden's illegal immigration surge triggered a 30% rise in home prices and a 20% increase in rents.
0: Yeah. Thanks, Joe.
1: Yeah,
2: I
1: right.
2: Appreciate it.
1: Affordability. Number three, millions of pro-regime Iranians are flooding the nation's capital of Tehran. For a days-long funeral for their dead supreme leader, they chanted death to America and called for the assassination of President Donald Trump.
0: Well, nothing new there.
1: Yeah. Number one, Tyler Robinson, this is the guy accused of murdering Charlie Kirk, assassinating him last year, is back in court for a week-long preliminary hearing. Kirk's parents and widow are in attendance. They're looking at evidence, too, and a lot of graphic evidence.
0: So that's the way they do it there instead of a grand jury sort of thing.
1: Yeah, just to see whether or not this will proceed to trial. It appears that it will be, but it's a format.
2: A week long.
0: I know. You were talking about this off air last week.
2: Like an hour, right? Yeah.
0: Yeah. I know.
2: What are we doing?
0: I know.
1: And then I guess the number one story right now is Team USA's Flo Balogun is suspended for today's World Cup game against Belgium. But Trump and some lawyers got on the phone with FIFA and they said, you know, after a careful review, we are going ahead and reversing that decision. He'll be able to play.
0: Yeah. Do you want to hear another when that came back up later in the conversation? Because we had the one clip of Trump talking about it. And then the next one.
3: I had nothing to do with the decision. What I did have to do is I said, I think that should be reviewed because I watched the play. And he didn't do anything wrong. You know, got to look at, by the way, if he did, I'd feel differently probably. If he punched him in the face, if he did something wrong. I thought your young, wonderful basketball player, Caitlin, I thought that she was treated rather rough, if you want to know the truth. That was a much different kind of an event. That was a pretty bad event.
0: What?
3: But
0: this is part of the weave. He wanted to weave in that I thought the Caitlin Clark thing, that controversy in the WNBA was a load of crap, all right? I want to just jam that in there while we're talking about soccer, and then I'll bring it back.
3: You didn't do anything wrong. Two people ran into each other. And by the way, if you look at that game, there were 10 instances where it was much rougher than that. So I think it starts with the fact that it shouldn't have been a foul. Mm-hmm. And then you have to look at the person that raised the card, and that's up to you people. You look at it. But I didn't think it was very good.
0: And he goes off on the ref again. So my question is, do you plan on watching the game tonight?
1: Probably not. It's still soccer.
2: I think I'll tune in and watch just for out of curiosity. I don't know if I'll watch the whole game, but...
0: Yes, I'll totally watch.
2: I've got some interest there, yeah.
0: I do. It happens, man. And a lot of sports that I don't care that much about, when there's like drama around it, right. And then you really are pulling for your country to win. It's like, okay, I don't know that much about it. I mean, I've watched enough soccer matches, I guess, to understand it. It's just not my thing. Mm-hmm. But yeah, I'll be watching.
2: Yeah, me too.
0: I'm kind of looking forward to it. You know, and like you said, David, if they lose, we'll forget about it tomorrow.
1: Right. Well, you know,
0: this is the Markley Van Camp and Robin.
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9: On the ones.
11: Westbound 183 at Amon Carter. We have an accident. You're back to 161 for a good 5 to 10 minute ride. And we are seeing some slow traffic on 360 as you get on from 183 and you head over toward I-30. Lots of folks are headed over toward AT&T Stadium. And we do have some delays as you're trying to exit there right around AT&T Way. There's lots of surface street traffic, and I'm seeing delays on I-30 westbound from Beltline over to about Great Southwest for about 10, 15 minutes. With WBAP First Traffic and Weather on the ones, I'm Julie Hardy.
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14: Today, mostly sunny, hot, and humid. A slight chance of isolated storms this afternoon. High today, 96. It'll feel like 99 in the shade. Fair and 76 overnight. Tomorrow, partly cloudy, hot, and humid. High of 97. Isolated afternoon thunderstorm barely possible both today and tomorrow afternoon. 97 for the high tomorrow. Heat stress index 100. Light southerly winds. Wednesday, sunny, breezy, hot, and humid. High near 99. South winds 10 to 12 miles per hour. Thursday, mostly sunny, windy, and hot with high near 100. Heat stress index 104, southwest winds 15 to 25 and gusty. And expect more of the same kind of weather Friday and Saturday. I'm meteorologist Brad Barton.
10: President Trump may have played a role in getting a star American soccer player's suspension lifted ahead of today's game. Fox's Jared Halpern has more from the White House.
15: A source confirms to Fox that President Trump called FIFA President Gianni Infantino on Wednesday, asking him to review the red card suspension of American forward Flo Balogun. That red card against Bosnia and Herzegovina makes Balogun ineligible to play Monday night against Belgium. But Sunday, FIFA announced the American star is eligible, suspending the one-game ban into a one-year probationary period. President Trump praised the decision on social media, writing, "Thank you, FIFA, for doing what was right and reversing a great injustice." Balogun is the leading U.S. scorer this World Cup with 3 goals. At the White House, Jared Halpern, Fox News.
10: Over the weekend, a ruptured 30-inch pipeline near Mirabella Boulevard in South Arlington caused more than 100,000 gallons of domestic wastewater to overflow. Residents using private groundwater wells within a half-mile radius of the rupture are advised to use distilled or boiled water until their system is professionally tested. 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
23: For decades, the prevailing wisdom for someone who's had a heart attack has been to put them on beta blockers for the rest of their life. But new research suggests that might not be necessary, and that the benefits of these medications probably taper off after a year or two. On the whole, and for the average person, beta blockers are very safe and very effective. But, as with any medication, they can come with a cost. A financial one, and also potential side effects. We're talking about things like fatigue, dizziness, dry mouth, dry eyes. I want to be clear when I say that you absolutely should talk to your doctor before starting or stopping any medication. Point is, if you're years out from a heart attack and you're in otherwise good health, you might want to ask your doctor about discontinuing beta blockers. You'll want to, of course, keep up a healthy lifestyle, diet, exercise, and sleep. I'm Dr. Sanjay Gupta, helping you live a better life.
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0: The Markley Van Camp and Robbins Show. Thank you very much for being here. Appreciate it. I'm Jamie Markley, the Gen Xer. David Van Camp, the millennial. The sexy boomer, that's Scott Robbins. All right. So spill the tea, buddy, on Chuck Todd.
1: Well, yeah, Chuck Todd was very upset by Trump's 4th of July celebrations because I guess he, I don't know. Because he's a crybaby.
2: That's just the frustration in your voice. I don't even know what.
1: I don't know what to say.
2: What is his deal? I don't know.
0: So no reason why? Well, it's just these.
2: Oh, yeah, he made it about himself or something.
1: Because there was a celebration that had been planned by some committee in Congress or something, and then Trump said, no, we're going to do it differently. And then that apparently makes Chuck Todd fall into a pit of despair.
0: All right, roll it. Let's hear it.
3: I'm so angry. And feel betrayed.
0: Ooh.
3: I do. I feel betrayed as an American by him on this. Constitution is not perfect, but it gives us a way to keep going. It gives us structure for disagreement. It gives us a method for repair. It gives us the possibility of becoming better without pretending we were always good. It makes some of the same promises that some religious texts do for people. And this is why I'm so pissed off.
0: Oh. Ooh.
3: Not because I love the country less, but because I love the idea of America enough to resent seeing it cheapened by this man. America deserved better at 250. Someday, I believe, it will get better. Oh. That's in your hands.
0: Oh my gosh. Seriously, that's a guy that is broken.
1: He is totally broken, man.
0: And Trump totally broke that guy.
4: Oh, yeah.
0: Calling him sleepy eyes. That's where it started. And ever since that happened, his career just went down the toilet. And he's going to take that, it sounds like, to the grave with him. It's like, dude, let it go for your own health, for your own mental health. Just let it go.
4: There's no way that's going to happen.
0: Wow.
4: No, sir.
1: I feel more sleepy.
0: I'm pissed off.
1: Okay.
0: Well, it did have more conviction than Juicy Smollett when he's like, I'm pissed off.
4: Well, that's true. Yeah.
0: This is MAGA country, bro.
1: Yeah,
0: or whatever he said.
1: The difference there is that Jesse Smollett knew he was lying about being attacked by white supremacists or whatever in the dead of night a frigid night in Chicago. He knew he was lying, so he just had to act his way through it. I think Chuck Todd is really in like a mode of distress.
0: Oh, yeah.
1: I don't think that's an act.
4: No, it's not.
0: No, I don't think so either.
4: He is a broken man.
0: Yeah. And then lost the gig at NBC.
4: Yeah.
1: Yeah. He got DEI'd out of it.
0: He did. He was a white dude. Sorry, buddy. You're out. The woman of color will be taking that job. But what's he going to do? Rail against that? He can't. Because
1: right.
0: The only camp that is ever going to side with him is the camp that would turn on him if he called out DEI. That probably makes him even more frustrated.
4: He still gets invited to all the parties, though, and everything.
0: He probably does.
4: Yeah.
0: But he knows. No one really wants to talk at him. And when they're talking to him, they're looking around to see if there's somebody else that they would rather be talking to.
4: Well, somebody's got an audience. Yeah, I mean.
0: Exactly. It's like they looked at the Toddcast numbers, and they're like, oh, gosh, what a joke.
4: I still can't get over the way we goofed on him by saying he's going to start. It's going to be called Toddcast.
1: And then he did it.
4: What?
0: That day when Robbins goes, was he going to call it the Toddcast? David's like, it is, actually. No, it's not.
1: The Chuck Toddcast, yes.
0: Yes, it is. As a matter of fact. Another big joke over the weekend was it Patriot Front? Is this the white supremacist group?
1: Yeah, the guys who wear the face diapers?
0: Yeah.
1: Talk about
0: is that real, or is that like some sort of like left-wing group that just came up with this?
1: I don't know, man. Maybe, probably a mix of both, but...
0: Okay.
1: Yeah, they got together, and I saw this highly produced, you know, speech of the leader saying, we're going to start revolution, blah, blah, blah. And how we're going to take this country back is we're going to put on our khakis and put on our face masks, and we're going to hold flags, and we're going to walk for a few blocks. That's what we're going to do.
4: Birkenstocks.
1: I saw that, and I just had that like African news guy in my head. Why are you gay? I was watching this whole thing.
0: Well, they put these pictures online. Like, okay, it's a bunch of these guys, these supposed white supremacists, all on a bus, and there's one black woman on the bus.
1: On the train or the metro, I think. But yeah,
0: and there's a photographer from what media group?
1: Reuters.
0: It was from Reuters that just happens to be on the bus to take the picture.
4: Right.
0: People are like, oh, please, really? He just happens to be on this bus. He's going to take this picture. And people are like, this photo needs awards and everything else. Blah, blah, blah, blah, blah, blah, blah. There's no one bothering her.
1: No.
0: if this photo is even real, but apparently there was video of her from like 5 minutes before this happened.
1: Yeah, where she's got her pants off. She's rubbing her butt on it. She's like a homeless lady.
0: Right, rubbing her butt on the seat.
1: Yeah, if anything, she was a bigger threat to the guys there.
0: Yes, the whole thing just kind of seemed like a joke, but the left media, they're like taking this as, see, this is Trump's MAGA America. The white supremacists are wanting to take over. Still the number one threat to our democracy are these people.
1: The thing is, though, is every MAGA guy I know looked at that and just laughed.
0: I know.
1: And said, hey, you know, got one guy who just said to me, dude, Pride Month was last month, okay?
4: Would this surprise anybody if these guys were left-wing guys, just agitators who put this thing on as a show? No.
0: Well, and getting paid for it.
4: Well, yeah.
0: I wouldn't be surprised at all if that was the case.
4: A little digging goes on and they find out that this is, in fact, the Smollett Army.
0: Yeah, it could be.
4: Yeah.
0: Army. We'll see. We'll see. All right, it's that time. We do it a couple of times a day. Go around the table. It may not be the biggest story out there, but it caught your attention. You want to bring it in. So, David, today, what's your story?
1: Oh, man, this is just diabolical. There's a high school kid that's making the rounds now. I think it was actually a couple years ago when he filmed this, but he brought one of those little diamond tester pens, little electronic device. You put it against the rock, and it'll tell you if it's a diamond or not.
4: I've never heard of that.
1: And so he tested out a bunch of teachers' engagement rings.
0: No way.
1: And, some ladies found some things out about their engagement ring.
0: Oh, no. Roll it.
5: I'm not going to lie. I don't think it's real.
6: What you mean you don't think it's real?
7: It's real, right?
5: Yeah, because that's fake.
7: What?
5: He said you've been married 20 years?
6: Over 20 years. It should be real.
5: Not going to lie. I don't think
6: it's real. Yeah, do it again.
5: I'm doing it.
6: Do it again. All
5: right.
6: So how you know... Do it again.
1: Do it again. Nope. Well, then he got those three calling their husbands from work.
4: Uh-oh.
0: Oh, crap, oh, man. Okay.
4: 20 years he got by with it. Yep.
0: Roll it. Go ahead.
6: Because he embarrassing me talking about it not real. Okay, I tell you what. I got to go right now, but we're going to talk when I get home. Because I know you ain't trying to jip me like this. Nah.
8: I got this kid in my room telling me that my ring is real. Are you kidding me right now? Is it real or is it not real? I don't understand.
6: No, it wasn't real.
0: Oh, my gosh. Hold on a second. Imagine if you got that call from your wife in the middle of the day.
1: Yeah.
0: What would your reaction be?
1: Dude.
0: Yeah, you know the guy I went to.
1: Yeah.
0: You told me to go to him because he was like the real deal. You worked at a jewelry store. That'd be my reaction. I told him the cut and clarity that I needed for that diamond. I did nothing wrong, and I paid full price for that son
4: either
0: of a
4: that
0: gun.
4: Or you're just so unbelievably surprised by it. You're just... Don't even know what to say. Yeah.
0: All right, roll the rest. Okay.
6: It wasn't real, and you still gave it to me after 20 years?
0: Oh, no. Did he fess up?
6: So, this is what I want to get. Okay, then, you know what? You thought it was going to be me and you tonight. Guess what?
1: Oh, gosh.
0: What'd she say?
1: You thought it was going to be you and me tonight? Guess what?
4: Guess what?
0: Oh, no. He's cut off.
4: That ain't
1: happening. Oh, no. Oh, no.
0: Buddy.
1: There's got to be just a bunch of husbands who are, like, standing outside that school just looking for that kid.
0: Oh, yeah. Oh, yeah.
4: It's like the pawn shop guys. When the women will come in with their rings, and they'll go, sorry, this is cubic zirconia. This is, that's not true. You got to look at it again.
0: Oh, really?
4: Oh, that happens all the time on those pawn shows? Yeah.
0: I know you watch those all the time.
4: That Detroit pawn shop thing? Yeah.
0: Oh, man.
4: That was wild, yeah.
0: Yeah.
4: Jeez.
0: Well, there's a buddy of ours that bought a ring used and never said it was used.
4: Oh.
0: And that caper has not been... uncovered to this day, I don't think.
4: Well, I know you can go into pawn shops and get nice rings at, you know, sure, reasonable prices because women get pissed when they get divorced and they sell it.
0: Oh, yeah.
4: Or pawn it, yeah.
0: Yeah. But if you bought one that way, would you fess up and say that's where you got it?
4: No.
0: So you would lie?
4: No. Yeah.
0: You would lie then if you bought it there?
4: Yeah.
0: That's the great way to start a holy marriage, isn't it? By lying about
4: the
0: ring.
4: They told me it had never been worn, honey. They told me that.
0: So you lied again. You doubled down.
4: Here comes the O2. Yeah.
0: All right, Scotty, what do you got for your story?
4: Independence Day announcement yesterday. A billionaire, Michael Dell, and his wife, Susan, unveiled a public-private partnership. This is a good story. Aimed at giving millions of young Americans direct financial stake in the nation's economy. The CEO took to X on Saturday to announce they're giving $250 each to the first 25 million qualifying American children who sign up for the Trump accounts.
0: Oh, yeah.
4: I heard about these, right?
0: Mm-hmm.
4: This makes every child a shareholder in the greatest prosperity-creating engine the world has ever known, American capitalism, Mr. Dell wrote. Through the public-private partnership, we're giving the next generation a real stake in our economy
2: and a path to the American dream. Education, a first home, starting a business, building a lasting wealth. Nice. I like these stories.
0: Yeah, that's awesome.
2: Yeah. All the muck and the mire we have to wade through all the time, that's a nice one.
0: Well, for mine, it's just, it's a typo. It's unfortunate it happens at times. It even happened to prominent medical writer Benjamin Ryan, who was writing about an outbreak. And he's writing about it. This dude's written for the failing New York Times and Village Voice, Washington Post, New York Magazine, whatever. And he's writing about the monkeypox. Mm. And he happens to write, "The outbreak is occurring almost entirely among men who have sex with me."
2: He said, "Men who have sex with me?"
0: Yeah, he forgot the N.
2: Oh, the God. End.
0: Okay. It was supposed to say men who have sex with men. Uh-oh. Except he left the N off there and it said sex with me.
2: That changes everything, doesn't it?
0: Yeah. Public health experts agree that sexual contact is the principal driver of transmission and have asserted that risk to kids remains very low. All of a sudden, people on X are picking this up like, sex with you? You're spreading this thing all over?
1: Ground zero for monkeypox.
2: Mixer monkeypox.
0: He went back. He said, "I would once again like to apologize for inadvertently causing the entire global monkeypox outbreak by typing too fast and leaving out a crucial consonant." Oh, my gosh.
2: He's celibate for the rest of his life now.
0: No kidding, man. Yeah. People were just having a lot of different fun with that.
1: Yeah.
0: It's things that you've said too, Scott, that, you know, the little words misplaced there. You know, it happens.
2: Sure does.
0: We don't have any example of that, thankfully.
2: That's good. That's really good.
0: Oh, gosh.
7: What loose and fancy free out there in the nude, just letting the wind blow through your hair.
2: I didn't leave any letters out on that one.
0: You did not on
2: no,
0: that one.
2: Uh-uh.
0: All right, I got a great Nimrods in the News to get to in a news update next.
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16: Watch for heavy traffic around AT&T Stadium, especially at the interchange of 161 and I-30. A couple extra minutes getting through there as folks head toward the World Cup. Also, 183 westbound Amon Carter. There's a wreck in the two right lanes. That's about a 10 to 15 minute delay. There's road work in the left lane, 30 westbound at Longview, and that's backing us up for a good 5 minutes. And we have about a 15 minute delay in Alvarado with the right lane blocked with this construction, 35W southbound between County Road 204 and 107. With WBAP First Traffic, I'm Julie DeHart.
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20: A better life with Dr. Sanjay Gupta.
21: There are lots of things you can measure to get an idea of how healthy you are at any given moment. Temperature, heart rate, blood pressure, just to name a few. But how about how healthy you will be and how long you're likely to live? According to a new study out of the University at Buffalo, two simple strength tests are pretty accurate at predicting longevity in older women. One is hand grip strength, and the other is how quickly people can stand up from a seated position without using their arms. By the way, I remember interviewing former President Jimmy Carter when he was quite old and being really impressed how he just popped out of the chair without using his arms. Not a lot of older people can actually do that. But I think the message here is that maintaining strength as you age is going to help you perform everyday activities, but also help you avoid injury and stay independent. I'm Dr. Sanjay Gupta, helping you live a better life.
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0: The Mark Levin Camp and Robin Show. Yeah, a lot of people talk about the weight loss injections because the results look dramatic. And it does work by lowering blood sugar and crushing your appetite, but the injections are not fun for a lot of people and can be a hassle. And if you don't like needles and you've read about some of the pretty intense side effects that you don't want, but you'd like to lose significant weight, there is something that's worked for a whole lot of people.
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1: Well, I'm going to read this in my whiny liberal voice. It's from CNN, talking about that awesome fireworks show that they put on at the nation's capital.
0: That was unreal. Did you watch it?
2: Yes.
1: Dude.
0: Whoa.
1: Huge, man. CNN writes, residents of Washington, D.C. briefly experienced the worst air quality of any major city world.
0: I saw that on YouTube last night.
1: As the Capitol reckoned with the aftermath of a massive 40-minute July 4th fireworks show.
2: Yeah.
0: As you can see, that's not cloud cover. That's the effects of the fireworks show last night.
2: No fun allowed, people.
0: When it started, it was like, this is like the grand finale at the start.
2: Yeah, I know.
0: It was really something.
2: I just saw the clips. I didn't see it live.
0: I just watched the whole thing later. Mm-hmm. And then, okay, the music could have been better. Sorry. It just could have. Yeah. Some things didn't match. And it was like the first three songs all are from male singers, but they had females singing them.
2: Well, they were covers. All of them.
0: Well, of course.
2: Yeah.
0: They didn't have the original bands up there.
2: No.
0: But it was like females singing the male part, like three songs in a row. Why?
2: Yeah.
0: Like, why not? It just didn't seem
2: the male guys cost more. I don't know. You get part of a union.
0: They're all part of the military, Scott.
2: I know that.
0: All right, we got to get to Nimrods.
9: When the going gets tough.
22: Damn it, this is too hard.
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22: I love the poorly educated.
0: All right. Nimrods in the News. We go to Maryland. 29-year-old Jalen Goddard had his car stolen. He was bent. The thing is, he should have been a little more hesitant to call police, because while it happened, he was busy burglarizing of Ryan's store across the street.
2: After he stole it, he drove stolen car there?
0: No.
2: Oh.
0: No, his car was stolen.
2: Oh, his car was stolen.
0: As he was burglarizing the Verizon store. So he comes up, where's my car? He calls the cops, my car is stolen.
2: Getaway car left.
0: Yes. It didn't take police long to connect the dots. They noticed blood on his hands, clothing, glasses, as well as blood on the nearby broken store window.
2: Okay.
0: I was like, hey, that's just the time this happened when he called. He tried denying being at the Verizon store. Cops didn't buy it. One officer said, that's some karma right there, dude.
2: Yeah,
0: which is pretty funny, actually. So he was charged with burglary, theft, and destruction of property. And that's Nimrod's in the news.
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16: Seeing lots of traffic along I-30 if you're trying to get to AT&T Stadium or travel around there. Just be aware there is a match at 2. So we've got a lot of traffic from about Beltline over to Great Southwest Parkway on I-30. That's going to take you about 10 minutes to get through. And about a 10-minute backup on the southbound side of 161 as you come from Carrier. And I'm seeing some extra heavy traffic as you try to exit there at AT&T Way. And, of course, all the surface streets. There's a wreck on 183 westbound at Eamon Carter in the two right lanes. And that's going to hold you up for at least 10 minutes. With WBAP First Traffic and Weather on the ones, I'm Julie DeHardy.
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33: Today, mostly sunny, hot, and humid. A slight chance of isolated storms this afternoon. High today, 96. It'll feel like 99 in the shade. Fair and 76 overnight. Tomorrow, partly cloudy, hot and humid, high of 97. Isolated afternoon thunderstorm, barely possible, both today and tomorrow afternoon. 97 for the high tomorrow, heat stress index 100, light southerly winds. Wednesday, sunny, breezy, hot and humid, high near 99, south winds 10 to 12 miles per hour. Thursday, mostly sunny, windy and hot, with high near 100, heat stress index 104, southwest winds 15 to 25 and gusty. And expect more of the same kind of weather Friday and Saturday. I'm meteorologist Brad Barton.
2: Thanks, Brad. Right now it's 93 degrees in Dallas, 92 in Fort Worth. The news is brought to you by Classic Chevrolet. President Trump says he spoke to FIFA's president ahead of a ruling that allows the United States top scorer to play tonight. Fox's Jared Halperin has more from the White House.
4: Following a red card issued to American striker Flo Balogun last week, President Trump says he did ask FIFA President Gianni Infantino to review the decision.
6: I didn't tell him what to do. I can't tell him what to do, but... And I don't believe he made the decision. I think it was a committee that made the decision. And they made the right decision because, number one, it wasn't a foul.
4: FIFA announced Sunday it was allowing Balogun to play despite a red card issued to the American player during last week's elimination game against Bosnia. Belgium's Soccer Federation is protesting the decision that it says violates FIFA and World Cup rules. At the White House, Jared Halpern, Fox News.
2: Balogun received that very controversial red card. It was an awful call. And did you know that FIFA has written in its own rules that slow-mo video is not to be used on the review of a play, which will determine the severity of the foul? They broke their own rule, which allowed them to give the red card and keep the red card to Balogun at that time. But now FIFA has referred back to Article 27 in its disciplinary code. That's an old article in its rules and regs that allows the organization to suspend suspensions. That places the player on a one-year probationary period. That article has not been used since 1962, but now Belgium has been cleared to appeal the lifted suspension. So this definitely is not over. So for right now, what we know this noon, the United States is set to battle Belgium in the round of 16 at the FIFA World Cup later today. What we hope, Flo Balogun will be able to play. What we don't know for certain is that our top scorer will be on the pitch sporting that navy blue number 20 kit. So stay tuned. Regardless, Team USA is trying to make its first quarterfinal appearance in the World Cup since 2002. The match kicks off tonight at 7 in Seattle. In your money news, a video of Australian fans inside of a Walmart in Collins on Arlington went viral last week. The Socceroos were at Dallas Stadium for their match against Egypt. More than 100 people chanted, "We're going to Walmart," as a sea of yellow kits flooded the store. Checking the numbers on Wall Street now, the Dow is up 0.01, the NASDAQ also up 1.27, and the S&P 500 up 0.74. The news is also brought to you by Trajan Wealth. Keep connected, DFW, for the latest on the situation in the Middle East. 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I'm John Ingham. 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
37: The Markley, Van Camp, and Robbins Show. Jamie Markley, David Van Camp, Scott Robbins. Big controversy. A lot of people are talking about World Cup match tonight.
38: Yes. Belgium, the United States. Team USO's Flo Balogun was suspended initially because he ran into another player during the last match. And that has been overturned after President Trump and the legal team representing the United States talked to FIFA. They said, hey, you know this was dumb. This was a bad call. Why could you find it in your heart, please, to overturn that? Signed, Donald. They did. So the guy's going to play.
37: Yeah.
38: And people are moaning about it, but President Trump, he explained that conversation.
37: Yeah, that's official now. FIFA has rejected the Belgian appeal.
38: Yep.
2: Sorry.
37: Well, and you got a bunch of people on the left in our country saying, this looks terrible. It'll be tainted if we win. Asterisk. They've never done this before, not since 1962. I was like, they just did it last year for Ronaldo.
2: Well, it's because Trump was involved.
38: Oh, yeah. Yes.
2: That's really it. That's all you got to do. You know, then they hate it.
37: This is Trump.
39: Yeah. I think the referee's call was horrible. And nobody talks about that. They talk about the red card like it's fine. Nobody talks. The referee's decision to red card. I didn't know what the hell a red card was. When I found out, I said, you got to be kidding. This guy just hands up. Okay, your best player is not going to play next week or in the next game. I said, what?

0: game. It's already happened. What is she talking about?
1: I don't know.
0: Oh, just knuckleheaded nonsense. Okay.
2: With our USA, go USA. We all hope the USA wins. But if they win, is there an asterisk? Is it tainted, do you think?
0: Ugh.
3: I think that in the eyes of the world, Gail, you've absolutely nailed it. And I will say the crazy thing, the thing that hurts the most, well, there's two things. Number one,
0: that's because the rest of the world are losers.
1: Well, yeah, pretty much.
0: You know.
3: This World Cup has been the World Cup of the people. We've marveled as the world has fallen back in love with the United States, and the United States has fallen back in love with global football. And now you have this.
0: Back in love? Have we ever been in love with what they call global football,
1: no.
0: Soccer?
1: No.
0: No. Really? Okay.
3: You're right. In the eyes of the world, no matter what happens, every goal, every game they win, maybe tonight and afterwards, we'll have a stigma. We'll have an asterisk, by the way, which will last beyond the world.
0: Why? Because they were able to field their whole team?
4: It won't happen.
0: As they should?
4: Yeah.
0: Because it was a BS call. Didn't everyone agree it was a BS call?
1: Yes.
0: Then what are we talking about?
3: Last beyond the World Cup for both the team this poor player, Balogun, who is a great young striker. The world will only remember him from this moment, Balogate.
0: Balogate. It doesn't mean much to the American people.
1: No.
0: What some soccer expert comes on to say, yes, it'll be tainted.
1: Well, what's also really funny to me is, one, why do I care what the rest of the world thinks?
0: Because the left does.
1: That's the
0: luxury. That's what they'll say. On the world stage, our allies look at us.
4: We're embarrassed.
0: Right.
1: Okay, so what?
0: Exactly.
1: Some Belgians pissed off at us? Okay, sanction us with your army. Oops.
0: Yeah.
1: Anyway.
0: Go enjoy a waffle and shut the up.
1: Right.
4: Go enjoy a waffle.
1: But also, they were the same people who are whining about this now, in America at least, were the same people who were using this Flo guy as an example of why birthright citizenship is great. They were doing
0: last week
1: because he was born in the United States but then grew up in England. And
0: God. When you said Flo, I'm like, he's saving us money on car insurance? Wrong Flo. Got it.
1: Yeah. Mm-hmm.
0: That's the dude. All right. So I think we're up to date on all of that with soccer. Meanwhile, Trump did talk about Iran briefly today, if you want an Iran update.
1: Oh, sure.
0: Okay, here you go.
5: Supposed to maybe make it a deal. I don't know. We'll make either. Look, we're going to win one way or the other. We're either going to make a deal or we're going to finish the job. Okay? And it won't be tough to finish the job. I'd rather make a deal because I don't want to affect 91 million people. We can knock down their bridges in 1 hour. We can knock out their energy supply, all of those big plants that they built, big, beautiful, modern plants. They had a lot of money. They don't have any money now. We haven't given them any money, but we can knock out their electricity and power generating plants in, I would say, a small part of an afternoon. Every plant will be gone. And they know that. They know that.
0: In the time it takes for us to beat Belgium, it would be over.
4: Yep. Our pilots will be home by dinner.
1: Uh-huh.
4: Yep.
0: Oh, my gosh. That's pretty funny. You know, apparently the other night with the weather and the delay with the big celebration, the 250 in D.C., they wanted to postpone it tonight. And Trump was saying, no, we're not doing that. Not doing it. We're going on. Did you hear Bret Baier talking about this?
4: No, I didn't.
0: What Trump told Bret Baier? I just happened to see this clip last night. This does sound like Trump. Roll it.
6: No matter what happens, I am delivering this speech. We are going to do this program. Maybe it'll be a little bit shorter, but I'm going to do it, whether it's 10 or 11 or 2 a.m. And I said, Mr. President, you know, there might not be anybody here. He said, I don't care. It's America 250. If they can storm the beaches at D-Day, on D-Day, I can deliver a speech and we can keep this program going. Now, he said, you got to be safe. You got to make sure everybody's okay. But he thinks that he is going to do this speech.
0: Okay, there you go. And he did do the speech.
4: He sure did.
0: Yeah. Of course, also over the weekend, your girl got married, Scott.
4: Oh, Tay-Tay.
0: Yeah. Mm. You lost the bet.
4: I did.
0: But I also lost the bet.
4: Yeah.
0: So they were offsetting. But anyway, did you see the guest list of this thing? How can you be friends with that many people?
4: You can't be.
1: They're not. It's just a party, basically, I guess.
0: Yeah, I would say. Because usually if you're inviting someone to the wedding, it's someone you know pretty well and you're pretty tight, right?
4: Yeah, mm-hmm. Usually.
0: Okay. Selena Gomez, Manny Blanco, Steven Spielberg, Hugh Grant, J-Lo, Tom Cruise, Beyonce and Jay-Z, Tim McGraw and Faith Hill, Gwen Stefani and Blake Shelton, Reese Witherspoon, Lena Dunham, Brad Pitt, the Chicks, the former the Dixie Chicks, the Haim Sisters, Somber, Mariska Hargitay, Nikki Glaser, Bradley Cooper and Gigi, Ethan Hawke, Ed Sheeran, Dakota Johnson. It keeps going.
1: Wow.
0: Jessica Alba,

0: I always say it wrong. Dua Lipa?
1: Dua Lipa?
2: Yeah.
0: Tom Brady, Chris Rock, Nelly, Ice Spice, Laura Dern, Elizabeth Banks.
1: How about Nasty Spice? Did they get...
0: I didn't see Nasty
1: One Spice.
0: Spice
1: Girl?
0: Yes.
2: Did you see the Rolling Stone article over the weekend that was just an unnecessary drive-by?
0: No. Because
2: it seems like every A-lister in entertainment, music, and sports was invited to Taylor Swift and Travis Kelce's wedding at Madison Square Garden, except Amy Schumer. I was like, damn, dude.
1: That was not necessary. No.
2: What was that?
0: No kidding. Colbert was there, your boy.
1: Oh, gosh. That insufferable wank.
0: Millie Bobby Brown, Sabrina Carpenter, Sacha Baron Cohen, Jimmy Fallon, Fergie, Donald Glover,
1: Holy
0: Liam Hemsworth,
1: smokes.
0: Zoe Kravitz, Maren Morris, MGK, Eric Stonestreet, Emma Stone, Jason Sudeikis, Pete Wentz.
1: Gosh, Pete Wentz.
0: Yeah. Apparently, Travis did get to invite a few friends, too.
1: Did he?
0: Patrick and Brittany Mahomes, Andy Reid, George Kittle, Julian Edelman, Kareem Hunt, Cooper Kupp, Baker Mayfield, Richard Sherman, some other players. Oh, Patriots coach Mike Vrabel was there with his wife.
1: I was just going to say he wasn't there with Russini, right? Or
0: no, he was there with his wife.
1: That's good.
0: But Blake Lively and Ryan Reynolds are not there. Apparently, they're not friends anymore.
1: Why was Vrabel there? Was he an assistant with Kansas City or something? I don't know. I don't get that.
0: I have no idea. But people were saying, well, you know who wasn't there? Harrison Butker.
2: Oh, yeah.
1: Oh, okay.
0: Well, and I saw there was one liberal writer that was saying, well, he's a conservative who thinks women belong in the home. He never said that.
1: No.
0: That was not part of the speech.
1: And Taylor wouldn't have it, I'm sure.
0: I suppose. Are you surprised by any of it?
2: No. I did see one, because they were like just posting little photos of Travis Kelce. I guess it was like the pre-wedding photos.
0: Okay.
2: Yeah, where they're just, you know, they're going out and they're doing fun things together and all this, like, you know, all the stage stuff, all the sappy stuff. And somebody said, man, they're treating Travis Kelce like a golden retriever on his way to the vet to get put down.
0: Hey, man, seriously, I mean this. If they're happy, good for them.
1: I agree.
0: Whole thing is, it's so much ego and narcissism, it's like to a laughable degree. In some sort of way.
1: From the world they live in.
0: Well, yeah. Dude, as she's walking down the aisle, it's to her own song.
1: who better, right?
0: Who does that?
1: That's awesome.
0: This is freaking hilarious to me.
1: Stevie Nicks performed, I understand.
0: Yeah, I did see that. I don't know what she performed. Paul McCartney sang I Want to Hold Your Hand in public for the first time in like 60 years.
1: Hmm.
0: Something like that.
1: Anybody under the age of 70 perform?
0: I don't think so. There was no wedding party. Her brother Austin was her man of honor. And then Jason Kelce was best man. And then the Kelce kids were the flower girls. They wrote their own vows, they said, which they read to each other out of gold books. Each took 20 minutes.
1: Oh, my God.
2: Oh, my gosh. What?
0: Dude, it's so self-absorbed. It's unbelievable.
2: 20-minute wedding vows. Oh, my God.
0: Out of a gold book.
2: Oh, my God. That's hilarious.
0: But they said Travis did most of the crying. Which, dude,
1: really?
0: They swore to secrecy, and there was NDAs. If someone had it, it would have been incredible.
2: Because
0: I'd love to have the crying on there. It would have just been great.
1: Van Jones cried for no reason.
0: He was there, he just thinking about it. He was weeping.
3: Yeah. Telling the truth matters. Being a good person matters.
0: Right. Part of it sounded kind of fun. There are carnival games like skee ball, the football ring toss, miniature golf.
1: You're not making this up.
0: No, heck no, I'm not making it up. No, I'm reading from a story.
1: Ski ball.
0: Yes. Yeah, it's crazy.
1: They have the elephants in a petting zoo or anything going on.
0: That I'm not quite sure.
2: Yeah, and meanwhile, it's like everyday New Yorkers are being told to turn their thermostat up to 78 to save energy.
0: Exactly. Yeah. That's what's going on there.
1: Well, it's extravagant. It was their own money, though. It's not like they don't have it, right?
0: Oh, no.
1: They didn't ask us to pay for it.
0: Well, no. They do have the money.
1: Mondami would do that.
0: He was. Okay. Got a couple of news updates to get to. Oh, an interesting one, too. And five stories we're watching today, straight ahead.
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11: Seeing lots of traffic around AT&T Stadium in Arlington, especially if you're trying to exit westbound I-30 to Collins. I'm seeing the backup there. And if you're trying to travel on I-30 around 161, that's a good 10-minute delay. The wreck's still in place, 183 westbound Amon Carter. Right side of the roadway's blocked, and that's about a 10-minute backup. And do watch for the road work if you're traveling on I-30 westbound between Longview and Chapel Creek, and about a 10-minute drive. With WBAP First Traffic, I'm Julie Hardy.
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18: For more than a decade, the Environmental Working Group has put out a list of the so-called Dirty Dozen. 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Well, this year, spinach topped the list, followed by kale, collard, mustard greens, strawberries, grapes, nectarines, peaches, cherries, apples, blackberries, pears, potatoes, and blueberries. 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Point is, though, you could consider buying these items organic if and when you can, and then taking extra care when you wash them. The FDA recommends rinsing all fruits and vegetables, even the ones that are organic, under running water that is slightly warmer than room temperature. Don't use soap, bleach, or any fancy produce washes. I'm Dr. Sanjay Gupta, helping you live a better life.
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0: The Markley, Van Camp, and Robbins Show. Jamie Markley, David Van Camp, Scott Robbins. And now, the five stories we're watching today.
1: Okay, number five. Team USA's striker, Flo Balogun, was suspended initially for today's World Cup game against Belgium. But Trump and lawyers got on the phone with FIFA and they said, hey, that suspension, that penalty that he took during the game against Bosnia was terrible. You know, you need to do the right thing. And they did. They reinstated him. Number four.
2: People are upset.
1: Oh, I know. I don't really care. Mm-hmm. Let him play. Let's go.
0: Exactly.
3: I know how to win. I've been winning. I do win. Even in sports, I win.
1: Even in sports. He's right.
4: Even in sports.
1: Number four, new analysis shows that Biden's illegal immigration surge triggered a 30% rise in home prices, a 20% rise in rents. Boy, if only like three jamokes on the radio had been talking about that for
0: years. Gosh, dang it. You know what the effect of this is going to be?
5: Yeah. $1,700,000,000.
2: Yeah, of course it is. Yeah, keep mumbling. Whatever.
1: Number three, Tyler Robinson, the 23-year-old accused of assassinating Charlie Kirk, is in court for a week-long preliminary hearing. Kirk's parents and widow are in attendance. However, it's being reported that they left as the one police officer was giving testimony about hearing the shots fire.
2: And man,
1: I just thoughts and prayers once again to the Kirk family as they're having to sit through this.
2: Well said, dude.
1: Number two, millions of pro-regime Iranians are flooding the nation's capital of Tehran for the days-long funeral for the dead Supreme Leader. They chanted death to America and called for the assassination of President Trump. And then number one, this
0: by the way, is that the Ayatollah got taken out like a few months ago?
1: Yeah.
4: He's been on.
1: Well, they just finally, they got enough pieces
4: for a while.
1: Yeah.
4: That's a puzzle, too, yeah.
1: Right. I mean,
0: is that really the deal?
1: No, I think it was
4: I don't think that it's either.
1: No, they didn't have a public thing because we were bombing the crap out of them.
0: Got it.
1: And they didn't want to make easy targets. And so now they figure, okay, we got the ceasefire going on. All right, we'll have the funeral. Number one, this is breaking news. Cuba's national electric grid has completely collapsed. A total blackout on the island.
2: Ooh,
4: wow, man.
2: Buddy.
4: Oh, jeez.
0: What?
4: It's just, when do you cry uncle?
0: Some people would rather just go down and die.
4: Get on with it, man. Everybody's going to die.
0: I understand, but giving up power, some people would rather die than give up power.
4: Imagine, I mean, if that was a democracy of any kind, the amount of money you could make in tourism to Cuba? Dude. My God, man.
0: I know.
1: That's the thing. There are Cuban nationals living in the U.S. now who are like, the stubbornness of the communist leadership of Cuba is just insult to injury.
4: It's remarkable.
1: Because
4: to
1: you could, that country could be, I mean, just rolling in cash.
4: Oh my gosh, yes.
0: Yeah.
4: And the economy.
1: They won't do it.
4: The cars you could sell, the everything.
0: Oh yeah.
4: That would be available. My gosh, man.
0: Oh, and it's beautiful.
4: When do you just go, okay, we got to do something, or we got to overthrow these knuckleheads, or they need to resign in disgrace and go to prison? I don't know.
0: This is the Markley, Van Camp, and Rob.
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13: On the ones.
5: We have a wreck in Euless, 183 westbound at Amon Carter. That's in the right lane. Backing us up for about 5 minutes, there's road work on 30 westbound between Chapel Creek out to 580, and that's going to be about a 15-minute ride. There's also some in Alvarado, 35W, southbound between 204 and 107 in the right lane, and about a 5 to 10-minute drive. With WBAP First Traffic and Weather on the ones, I'm Julie DeHarney.
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16: Today, mostly sunny, hot, and humid. A slight chance of isolated storms this afternoon. High today, 96. It'll feel like 99 in the shade. Fair and 76 overnight. Tomorrow, partly cloudy, hot, and humid. High of 97. Isolated afternoon thunderstorm barely possible both today and tomorrow afternoon. 97 for the high tomorrow. Heat stress index 100. Light southerly winds. Wednesday, sunny, breezy, hot, and humid. High near 99. South winds 10 to 12 miles per hour. Thursday, mostly sunny, windy, and hot with a high near 100. Heat stress index 104, southwest winds 15 to 25 and gusty. And expect more of the same kind of weather Friday and Saturday. I'm meteorologist Brad Barton.
14: Right now it's 94 degrees in both Dallas and in Fort Worth. The news is brought to you by Ben Abbott and Associates. Drama at the World Cup. Belgium was granted the right to appeal the lifting of USA star Flo Balogun's suspension, but just a few minutes ago, FIFA rejected the Belgian appeal, meaning Balogun is in. The United States is set to battle Belgium in the first round of 16 in the FIFA World Cup, so we can now say with 100% certainty, our top scorer, Flo Balogun, will be available to be on the pitch tonight, sporting that navy blue number 20 kit. The USA is trying to make its first quarterfinals appearance in the World Cup since 2002. The match kicks off at 7 p.m. in Seattle. And over at Dallas Stadium, there is a great one in Arlington. How about this one? The round of 16 sees Team Portugal with soccer star Cristiano Ronaldo versus Spain at 2 p.m. They have been squaring off against each other for 105 years. In your money news brought to you by McGowan Publishing, Inc., a 4th of July crackdown in Dallas resulted in the confiscation of more than 1,800 pounds of illegal fireworks. During the bust on Elsie Faye Higgins Street, authorities seized 1,400 pounds of contraband being sold out of a U-Haul truck and a van. Officials issued three total citations across two separate weekend operations, and both incidents remain under active investigation. And right now on Wall Street, the Dow up 0.01, bringing it to 52,907. The NASDAQ, 26,109, up 1.07. And the S&P 500 up 0.64, bringing it to 7,530. 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
20: Partly sunny, still hot, highs in the mid-90s, a low chance of rain on Tuesday, highs in the upper 90s with a low chance of rain.
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0: The Markley Van Camp and Robbins Show. Jamie Markley, David Van Camp, Scott Robbins. So after the 4th of July weekend, you're feeling good about just the whole American dream and what happened and how the founding fathers put the whole thing together. And then you hear some clown talking about we should just give people stuff.
1: Yeah.
0: It's more infuriating than usual.
1: Yes. This is that Milot Kiros lady, the communist who beat a 15-term congressional Democrat in a district in Colorado.
2: Oh, yeah.
0: Oh, yeah, that one.
1: Yeah, she was on MS Now with Ali Velshi, and he was just fawning over some things that she has said in the past.
0: I bet that he was. What a clown.
3: I want to quote something that you said during a speech in mid-May, obviously before your victory, about the basics of your ideology. I want to dig into it a little bit with you. You said every single issue that I looked at, where we thought there was a problem that was persisting, we already figured out the solution a long time ago. You solve homelessness by giving people housing. You solve hunger by giving people food. You solve health care by going to a single-payer system. Now, I'll just tell you my bias here. I grew up in Canada where, like every other developed country, has universal health care. Tell me about this, because...
0: Yeah, but nobody wants it in this country.
2: Waiting 8 months to have heart surgery may be bad for your health.
1: Right. And there's a reason why they're accelerating their assisted suicide program.
2: Yes.
1: Get people off of the universal health care.
2: Yeah, it helps the numbers.
1: Yeah.
0: Well, and it's just blown away by her answers. Because you couldn't get it from a fourth grader saying, what should we do to solve homelessness? Give people homes? Really brilliant.
1: All right. Let's make it happen. Yeah, I mean, it's like sitting in a manager's meeting where we were talking about social media strategy. This is back
0: to
1: the program.
0: You will tell this story on your deathbed. You will tell this story.
1: Well, it's hilarious.
0: One of your favorites. It is hilarious.
1: Because we're sitting there and we're talking about digital media strategies. And one guy who is supposed to be some sort of hotshot whiz at that whole game said, well, we just need to make things go viral. And the boss at the time, who was like smitten with this dude, was like, okay, and writes it down. Make things go viral. And it's like, that's the dumbest answer. Well, yeah,
0: brilliant.
1: If you could just make things go viral, you wouldn't have to have a planning session, would you? You just do it. Oh, my gosh.
0: We're only halfway through this. I'm sorry for pausing.
2: I mean, the other thing is, too, remember when you thought you could solve the national debt by just printing more money? Why don't they just print more money?
0: Of course.
2: That's dumb. Why don't they do that? Idiot.
3: There are some who would paint you and other DSA members as radicals. You're trying to make the argument that this is common sense.
4: It is common sense, right? If you look at the data, if you look at the research, it is cheaper to house someone than to leave them homeless. It is cheaper to heal someone.
0: Actually, it's not.
1: No.
0: It's not. And it's also not more advantageous for them to give them needles when they're drug addicts.
2: Right.
0: They end up dying.
2: No investment in any of this.
0: And guess what? The more you do it, the more homeless are going to show up.
1: Mm-hmm.
0: Because all of the drug addicts are like, you know where you get free drugs and where you can do it as much as you want? This city. Hello, Portland. Hello, San Francisco. Hello, L.A., Seattle. Sure, of course.
2: And a place
4: it is
2: to use
4: cheaper
2: them.
4: To heal someone and give them treatment than it is to let them get sick and to deal with getting the last minute, excruciating treatment at the very end of their sickness. It is cheaper to give our kids the highest quality education and give them the opportunity to thrive with the best opportunities in their futures.
0: So people like you can go to school for 12 years and know nothing?
1: Right.
0: And never accomplish anything?
1: Mm-hmm.
0: Okay.
4: All of these things not only pay for themselves, not only are pragmatic and economic, it's just also the right thing to do, right?
0: Right. Oh, so please go on and tell me where it's worked before. What's the model?
2: Come on, man.
0: Hello?
2: Yeah.
0: I'm waiting.
2: You're not going to find one.
0: No, you're not.
2: Because there isn't one.
0: No. Okay.
2: It's like the thing you get, what's the old adage you remembered from years ago? You don't wash a rental car. Somebody gives you, you don't have no interest in keeping it up. Or maintaining it. What do you care?
0: Oh, that's true.
2: Unless
0: you're going to have to pay the price damage it or anything else.
2: But, it's the giving people a house. Okay.
0: Right. And what's happened when you do that to drug addicts?
2: Well, you get to shoot up in your own home, I guess.
0: Of course.
2: Yeah.
0: All right, David. We're going to go to Ted Cruz. What's Ted Cruz talking about?
1: Well, Ted Cruz was at the White House for the event where they're talking about the Dells are giving a lot of money to the Trump accounts and all that. So Ted Cruz was at the White House this morning. President Trump thanked him for his help with the Trump account and then took a little detour during his speech about Ted.
0: Oh, okay.
5: In fact, somebody said, would you ever appoint him to the United States Supreme Court? Because he's a brilliant lawyer, Ted. They said, well, he's the only one I can think of that's going to get 100 votes. All Republicans will vote for him. All Democrats will vote for him because they want to get him the hell out of the Senate. Now, if I was having a hard time with getting the votes, I would appoint Ted Cruz. I get 100%. A guarantee.
0: Man.
1: There's a lot of truth to that, actually.
0: There is a lot. There's no doubt about it. I'm just sitting here astounded at the way some things end up to be, mm-hmm. whether it was Rubio, Ted Cruz, a number of different people. I mean, they hated Trump. He couldn't stand them. You could never see them working together. And then him talking about nominating Ted to the Supreme Court. Remember, Ted didn't even want to, he didn't even want to endorse him after Ted got beat in 2016.
1: Yeah, at the convention, he said, vote your conscience.
0: Yes. And where we are now. And then, of course, the thing with Rubio, my gosh, mm-hmm. and the water.
6: They put Marco on, and he's like this, and we were, I need water, help me, I need water, help.
0: And again, it'll be quoted anytime any of us goes up to fill up the water bottle.
1: Mm-hmm.
0: Help, I need water, help.
1: I just said it 10 minutes ago, because I was going to refill my water bottle.
2: Yeah, that's right.
0: Yeah, at least once a month I got to hear that, it's just too good. Okay, it's that time. I know. We do it a couple of times a day. We go around the table. It may not be the biggest story out there, but it caught your attention. David, what's your story here?
1: I just found this to be very interesting because I'm, you know, as much as I like the potential for artificial intelligence, there is a lot of fear that goes along with this, mm-hmm. To me at least, when you start talking about, you know, the end of humanity and whatnot.
0: Sure.
1: Well, this put some of my fears at ease. This guy, he had three AI programs running all at once, and he asked them to work as a team to count to 100 together. And it scrambled the robots.
0: Roll it. I can't wait to hear this.
7: Got it.
8: Yeah.
7: All right, I'll start us off.
8: I'll say one, and then the next day I can say two, and we'll just go until we hit 100. Ready? I'll stop. One.
7: Yep, I'm ready. So I'll go after you. Let's keep it smooth, and we'll just count straight through. Go for it.
8: Awesome. Perfect. So I'll say one, you say two, and we'll just keep that rhythm going. Ready? Here we go. One.
7: Exactly. Perfect. I'm ready. Right, so go ahead and say one, and I'll jump in with two right after you.
0: Oh, gosh.
8: Perfect. Exactly. So I said one, now it's your turn. Go ahead with two, and we'll keep the pace all the way up to 100.
7: All right, exactly. Perfect. So I'll say two.
0: See, at this point, Robbins would be yelling at the thing.
1: Okay. Well, because
2: it makes me anxious just listening to it.
1: Yeah, they're processing it at different speeds and all that, and they're all giving each other the same directions, and then I'm pretty sure one of them said, let's just make things go viral.
2: They did.
0: There's more. Here we go.
7: So I'll say two, and then you'll say three, and we'll keep going one after the other.
9: You guys don't have to explain to each other how to count. I think you guys know how to count, so just keep going.
7: You're totally right.
8: We'll just jump right in and keep a steady flow. I'll continue now. Three, and you'll say four, and we'll just go straight through. Let's do it.
10: Yep, that's
7: exactly. We'll just keep going. So I'll go ahead and say four, and we'll just keep the rhythm going.
2: Yeah. Where's the clicker?
0: Yeah.
2: It's got to stop. Hit pause.
0: It seems like I've been in meetings that go like that, mm-hmm. but it's humans.
2: Oh, you have, yeah.
0: Man, oh man. All right, Scotty, what do you got for your story?
2: Paul Pelosi's in the news again.
0: Oh, yeah.
2: If you guys have read this story or not. The Nancy Pelosi's husband has been charged with a misdemeanor after an alleged hit and run in the exact same spot he got one 4 years ago. Stay out of that area, Paul.
0: Well, get a driver.
2: He was accused of crashing into an unoccupied parked car on the shoulder of the roadway just after 2:30 in the afternoon. The small town in the wine country of California. He was driving close to the vineyard estate he shares with Nancy, and he smashed into the parked car. Cops say rather than stopping, Paul just continued to drive his brown convertible until it shuddered to a halt and blocked the intersection because it wouldn't go any further because it was spewing water out of the radiator. Mm. The thing was blowing up. The exact spot, though, he previously had gotten one. A newspaper report, by the way, has come out, and it said that Pelosi didn't bother to stop because he simply said, I didn't know. I knew I hit something. I just didn't know what it was.
0: So why stop to investigate? Just keep going.
2: That's what he did until the car wouldn't go any further, and then it was stopped.
0: Was boozing suspected in this?
2: They say right now that it was not suspected in this, and I don't know whether they took blood tests or not.
0: No, hold on a second. Then we got bigger issues. You're saying you're stone sober. You run into a parked car?
2: Yes.
0: It's time to take the keys away then, isn't
1: it? Yeah, it is.
2: Maybe he was looking at his phone. I don't know.
0: Oh my gosh.
2: I don't know what Paul was doing, but there you go. That's the second one in 4 years. Yeah, it is time to have a conversation.
0: Yeah, probably.
2: With old Paul.
0: David, I loved you bringing that AI story in to say, you know, I don't think we should be all that worried about AI anytime soon.
1: Mm-hmm.
0: I'm going to make you worried about AI really soon.
1: Okay, cool.
0: That's only from this piece that I happen to see that college students are testing at the level of 10-year-olds. Oh, my goodness.
2: Hold on a second. This can't be right. 10-year-olds?
0: Yes. According to a new survey of adult skills conducted by the Organization for Economic Cooperation and Development, This is a forum for 38 high-income, predominantly Western countries. A big number of adult students enrolled in higher education are now reading and doing math at a level which is alarming. They tested around 160,000 people of all ages across, again, 38 member states. A full 8% of college students are reading at the level of a 10-year-old, if not worse.
2: Oh, my gosh.
0: With the United States, it's like 14%. You're in college, and you're reading at the level of a 10-year-old. How is that possible?
1: Lowering standards and acceptance.
2: Yes. I mean, yes, you're teaching the wrong things.
1: But I mean, I've heard from and I know people who do teach undergraduates, and they're like, the kids don't talk. They don't know how to read.
0: Oh, my goodness. Then when it comes to math, it says the numbers aren't much better. In some, it's worse. In the United States, it's 15% that do math at or below a 10-year-old level.
2: Hmm.
0: And if you say there's a lot wrong with our education system, people are like, well, what are you saying? Teachers are no good? No, I'm not saying that. I'm saying the kids are not getting educated the way they should be. Mm-hmm. And I think a lot of us know exactly why.
2: Oh, yeah.
0: It's because of curriculum and it's all the nonsense policies that get put into it. Oh. No child left behind. Well, you got to leave some behind or everybody's going to suck.
2: Yeah, they know who Ibram X. Kendi is.
1: Oh, they sure do, and they know all 127 genders.
0: Right. Yes. Yeah, but as far as reading, math, nope, completely lost.
2: Mm-hmm. Wow.
0: Totally insane.
2: That's incredible.
0: All right. Wait a second. Mom just gave $10,000 to who? For what? Yeah, Nimrod's in the news. We'll call that a cautionary tale coming up. And a news update next.
10: Markley, Van Camp, and Robbins. 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
18: We've got a new wreck for you. I-35 northbound after Royal. Two right lanes are blocked. Already about a 15-minute backup. 183 westbound Amon Carter still on the right side, and that's about a 5-minute delay. We've got the roadwork westbound I-30 at 580 in the left lane. That's about a 10-minute delay. And we do have some extra traffic along I-30 trying to get to AT&T Stadium for the World Cup match this afternoon. With WBAP First Traffic, I'm Julie DeHardy.
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0: News update, David Van Camp.
1: Well, interesting goings-on in the state of Maine in the Senate race as Graham Plattner, who is the Democrat nominee, who's also, he's the guy who had the Nazi tattoo, talked about masturbating in porta-potties, apparently was a toxic boyfriend, you know, abusive, things like that.
0: Oh, gosh.
1: Well, he's...
0: He's
1: very conspicuous. He has cleared off a lot of his schedule over the last few days and has canceled or postponed other events coming up. And there are rumors circulating that yet another big bombshell is going to drop on him. And the thinking there is that, okay, now that he's won the primary, if he is forced out of the race, then the Democrat Party would be able to anoint his successor, which would be really funny for the so-called Party of Democracy to do
0: this
1: again.
0: They do it all the time.
2: Yep. Yeah.
0: Well, you've heard this for months, that there's more to come with this dude. So I'm not surprised by that.
2: Jeez.
0: The word was they were going to wait till September, but maybe the left got a jump on it. Who knows?
1: Maybe the Democrat Party. Maybe like, okay, we can't have this guy.
0: Right.
1: Because Susan Collins is going to win against
0: That's
1: him.
0: True. All right, we got to get to Nimrods. Here we go.
3: When the going gets tough.
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4: I love the poorly educated.
0: All right. Nimrods in the News. We go to Pennsylvania. This woman from Fredericksburg, she's 53. Just go by Lois.
2: Okay.
0: She was contacted by the County Federal Credit Union to warn her about fraudulent charges to her account in the total of $9,500. And she told authorities, well, I was contacted by an Uber driver to send her debit card from her home. I said, yeah, you don't want to do that. Well, I did.
2: Mm.
0: Then later she got a call from a different driver who asked her to withdraw $9,500 in cash and put it in an envelope. And she did it.
2: Oh, my God.
0: Oh, my goodness. I think that cash is gone.
2: Oh, yeah.
0: Lois. That's Nimrods in the News.
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19: 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Flo is a go. And FIFA said so. I'm John Ingham from the 24-Hour Breaking News Center.
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18: On the ones.
20: Northbound I-35E just after Royal Lane, an accident taking up the two right lanes. About a 5-minute backup to Walnut Hill. Looks like we got a crash now working along I-20. This is in the westbound lanes at Mountain Creek Parkway. A couple of vehicles on the right shoulder. Police are blocking the right lane. Traffic slowing just after Spur 408. That'll cost you a couple of extra minutes. In Fort Worth on the west side, westbound I-30 approaching Spur 580. They're doing road construction in the left lane. About a 5 to 7 minute backup to Longview Avenue. With WBAP First Traffic and Weather on the Ones, I'm Dave Allen.
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23: Today, mostly sunny, hot, and humid. A slight chance of isolated storms this afternoon. High today, 96. It'll feel like 99 in the shade. Fair and 76 overnight. Tomorrow, partly cloudy, hot and humid. High of 97. Isolated afternoon thunderstorm barely possible both today and tomorrow afternoon. 97 for the high tomorrow. Heat stress index 100. Light southerly winds. Wednesday, sunny, breezy, hot and humid. High near 99. South winds 10 to 12 miles per hour. Thursday, mostly sunny, windy and hot with high near 100. Heat stress index 104. Southwest winds 15 to 25 and gusty. And expect more of the same kind of weather Friday and Saturday. I'm meteorologist Brad Barton.
19: Currently, it's 95 degrees in both Dallas and in Fort Worth. The news is brought to you by Classic Chevrolet. FIFA rejected an appeal from Belgium, which sought to bar an American player, just happened to be our top goal scorer, from playing in our World Cup match tonight. Fox's Jonathan Hunt reports from Seattle.
24: They have ruled Belgium's appeal against the reinstatement of Flo Balogun for tonight's critical game as inadmissible. They say that Belgium was not a party to this process and therefore has no standing for that appeal. That means Flo Balogun is available for selection if, of course, head coach Mauricio Pochettino decides to put him in the team. I've also received a reaction from the Belgian Soccer Federation. They tell me, quote, the RBFA, that's the Belgian Soccer Federation, has informed the United States Soccer Federation that it contests the eligibility of the player.
19: Meanwhile, the U.S. takes on Belgium in the round of 16 kickoff is tonight at 7. In your money news, brought to you by McGowan Publishing, Inc., the FIFA World Cup is seeing a record amount of sports betting. Here's Fox's David Spunt.
25: Analysts are tracking the World Cup to set this record gambling numbers, given the fact technology continues to improve by the day and people from all over the world are focused on this World Cup for now. Some analysts predict more than $50 billion in global wagers. Deutsche Bank projecting $3.3 billion in wagers through sports books led by sites like DraftKings and FanDuel. While legal sports betting continues to boom, it does make it difficult to rein in other sports betting. Just one example, college sports. Limits are advocated for prop bets. In college sports, a proposition or prop bet is when someone places a wager on a specific player, but that bet isn't tied to the final score of the game.
19: Meanwhile, on the pitch tonight, Team USA is trying to make its first quarterfinals appearance in the World Cup since 2002. Checking out your numbers on Wall Street right now. The Dow is up 0.01. That brings it up to 52,943. The NASDAQ is holding at 26,089. That's up 0.99. And the S&P 500 up 0.69, bringing it to 7,534. Keep connected, DFW, for the latest on the situation in the Middle East. 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
0: Mayor Mamdani tells New Yorkers to put their thermostats on 78. You'll hear a CNN guest call them out for supporting the rule while not complying at 205. You'll hear from the lawyer of the two street preachers ticketed for offensive speech at a Fort Worth Pride Fest on the James Show at 3:05. And the Democrat Socialists of America say that they would like AOC to be the Democrat nominee for president. Hear why you should take that very serious at 3:35. That's coming up today, 2 to 5. On the James Show with me, James Parker, on your Texas voice for Common Sense, News Talk 820 and 93.3 FM.
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33: 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Jamie Markley, David Van Camp, Scott Robbins. You know why we're the greatest country in the history of the world?
34: No, why?
33: Because we're winners. Trump said so.
34: Yeah, okay.
33: Part of the speech. I love this part.
35: Americans won the West and built the modern world because America is a nation of winners. And today our country is winning again, and we're winning like never before. Together we are also reasserting the truth that American strength and power is not something to be ashamed of. It is something that we are very, very proud of. This country has been the greatest force for peace and justice on earth. In the last century, we defeated tyrants, demolished evil, and saved freedom again and again and again.
33: Yes. But wait a second. Who said MAGA people want to destroy the crayon box? What does that mean?
5: That's Joy Reid. Oh. Crayon box. Yeah. Well, you're a MAGA person. You want to destroy the crayon box, yes. Scott. I do. Yeah, apparently. What's I don't that know a what metaphor she's talking for. About. Well, let's listen here.
6: Okay. So I don't understand America. As a person whose people came here on purpose, I look at this country as the opportunity cost of not uniting and not saying, we the best and we are like a crayon box.
7: Yep.
6: With all the colors. Oh. Why aren't we cool with that? These MAGA people.
5: Well, we are cool with that.
7: Yeah.
5: That's why not, are you saying we're not well, cool with that? You know.
7: That's according to the voices in her head.
5: Okay. All right.
8: Only
5: go ahead.
8: In America can somebody who suffers from mental illness have a show like that. What
5: It'd
8: a
5: be
8: great
5: profitable.
8: Country this is.
5: Yeah.
6: These MAGA people want to destroy the United States. They hate America. Because America's the
5: what?
6: Crayon.
5: Okay.
6: Because America's the crayon box. If you don't like the crayon box, go to Mars, where there are no...
5: No, you have to do it legally. It can't Mars. Be illegally. Do you know what that's done to the country? It hasn't been a good thing for the country. People breaking the law. It has nothing to do with color. But if you deal in race hustling as you're living, you have to keep it going somehow, some way.
8: He's on brand.
5: Oh, yeah.
8: Man.
6: Where there are no crayons.
7: It's because joy of the disease of white supremacy. And we could have had everything.
5: What?
7: If it
5: white
7: been...
5: people freed the slaves, dude.
8: It could have had everything.
5: I don't understand.
8: I don't know what that means either.
5: Yeah.
7: If we would just accept the crayon box.
5: Got it.
7: Hmm.
5: I know.
7: I feel like both of them have probably eaten a lot of glue in their lives. I don't know about crayons, but...
5: Maybe. Again, dude. And now Jasmine Crockett. I mean, yeah. She's done as far as Congress. So

0: go.
1: What's strange is she didn't mention it at the time.
0: Right.
1: Not so much, not like now. Okay.
2: You see, a lot of haters got a lot of things to say about me and my race and how I ran it, but the reality is that there was a lot of...
1: Wait a second, she's using a different tone and a different delivery. Mm-hmm. Now, it seems like it's a little more authentic to the street that she is trying to get this job as a race hustler.
0: Yes.
1: Okay.
2: The reality is that there was a lot of racist, not a lot, it was racist. It was a racist race. It is what it is, right? But we live in America, as y'all are celebrating 250, okay? We know what this country is.
1: What is it, Jasmine?
3: A racist race. Is that a 10K?
0: It's a 10 KKK, Scott.
3: Always like addition to jokes. It's great.
1: Golly.
3: The 10K, the first 10KK, the racist race. Mm-hmm. You have to run with a hood on, too. It makes it more difficult.
1: Yeah. I don't understand it. I mean, I do. I get it. But my goodness.
3: Go ahead, David. What?
1: She loved the hood line.
0: I'll just say that 10KKK will be the first sanctioned running event where a Kenyan will not win.
3: No. True. No. And you got to carry a torch with you, too, which makes it even more difficult.
0: It is. It's very difficult.
3: With bulging veins.
1: Oh, my gosh.
3: Oh, my gosh.
1: That's all you can do is laugh.
3: It's a parody. It is. She's a parody.
1: But that's going to be something. Is somebody going to ask Tallarico about it?
0: I don't know, because they have been trying to get her to go out on the campaign trail with him.
3: Yeah.
0: And she's not doing it. She will not.
1: She can't get the job as a race hustler if she does that.
0: Oh, yeah. And I do think there is a good chance that Democrats have not totally appreciated how... her voting block that sees everything through the lens of race,
1: mm-hmm.
0: how bent out of shape they actually are about this, because that Colbert stunt was dirty. I mean, it was, I'm not saying it was illegal or anything, but when, you know, Tallarico goes on right before the election, right before mm-hmm. Voting, and does this so-called banned interview on Stephen Colbert's show.
1: Right.
0: And they never gave her an opportunity to sort of counter that. They were totally trying. Stephen Colbert was trying to prop up James Tallarico, obviously.
1: Yeah, well, yeah.
0: And I think he probably would have won without that, but I can understand why there are some people just with hurt feelings after all of that.
3: Yeah.
1: Go at it. Have fun, kids.
3: Oh, yeah.
1: See where it goes. Something that came up in the presser with Trump today was he brought up TikTok out of nowhere. And he started going on about TikTok. And I'm like, I think I got to bring this into the show, because I think that you're actually going to get a kick out of this. Because some people are, you know, still thinking, hey, TikTok, I don't trust it. It's a Chinese spy app.
0: Mm-hmm.
1: I'm not signing up to that thing. Trump's like, well, hold on a second here. Hold on.
4: Now, there's a thing called TikTok. Have you heard of it? I was watching a show this morning, Maria Bartiromo. She's fantastic. And on her show, they were talking about the dangers of TikTok. And it's Chinese, you know, a whole thing with spying and what they're doing with it. Well, except it was announced about 2 days ago, the new numbers just came out. You know who the number one person in TikTok is by far? Trump. Me. I just got the
1: time.
4: I'm number one.
1: Dude.
4: Me.
1: Trump. Me.
3: Number one on TikTok.
0: I don't...
1: The way he just...
0: Mm-hmm.
1: Just cracks me up. I can't help it.
4: Trump. Me.
1: Me.
4: I just got I'm number one. Like Taylor Swift was number 11. I'm number one in TikTok by far. And the numbers just came out, and I said, well, you know, I'm hearing about how they influence. They're talking about their tremendous danger because they influence, but if they influence so badly, I mean, I'm saying all things like, I love our country, we got to stop communism, we got to this and that, we're doing a lot of things.
1: David, it sounds like you may have a little pushback on this.
0: Well, I have no doubt that he, like in news and politics, he probably mm-hmm. is the number one.
1: Mm-hmm.
0: On TikTok, knowing how most people on TikTok behave, it's not necessarily a good thing.
1: Yeah. Just don't tell him yet. Let him just
3: right, yeah, let him
1: dig
3: go.
1: This victory right here.
4: And I'm by far number one. It was sent to me by, you know, the list comes out, number one, number two. I was number one by a lot. So I guess maybe, I don't know, maybe they're bad, maybe they're not. I know one thing, great American people, tremendous business people and companies bought it. I called President Xi, and everyone said he was a hard no. He was a hard no, but I said, you know, it's a good thing for TikTok, but it's good for us too. American companies, great ones, own

0: our TikTok, and it's very influential. But I'm number one by a lot. So, you know, I hear this.
1: I'm watching, going, how many times can he mention that he's number one?
2: I was just
1: going
2: to say.
1: This is like, now, just for the exercise in this, what do we got? We got about another 30 seconds left. Until he's done talking about TikTok, go ahead.
0: You know, I hear this thing was on today. Gordon Chang. I like Gordon Chang, but he's always so negative. You know, nobody's been tougher in China than me, but Gordon Chang, and he's a nice guy. It's like the world is falling down. It's not true. It's not true. We have to be careful because China's a great competitor. But, you know, he was talking about, we must stop TikTok. I'm number one on TikTok. I think it helped me win the election in a landslide, if you want to know the truth. Yeah, please.
1: Okay, and then it goes on from there.
2: Number one on TikTok. Now, that part might be true because, much to the chagrin of the left, after that debate with Kamala Harris where he was saying, they're eating the dogs, they're eating the cats.
1: Yes.
2: Dude, there were so many people who were taking that and running with it.
1: Oh, yeah.
2: And having fun with it.
1: Yes.
2: So he may have a point there, like the Gordon Chang, he's like, the sky is falling. Jeez, how can it be that bad? I'm number one on TikTok. If I'm number one there, it's got, that's Trump being Trump.
3: I like Gordon Chang. I like him.
1: So yeah, good guy.
3: Yeah,
1: but,
3: good guy.
1: But my goodness,
2: but Gordon Chang, he's like number 100 on TikTok. He's not even a player on TikTok.
1: Taylor Swift 11, me 1.
3: Like he says TikTok. Perhaps you've heard of it.
1: Just so you know. Just so you know. Man, oh, man.
3: Oh, man.
1: Hilarious.
3: Oh, there'll never be another one.
1: No. Never another one like
3: him.
1: Nope. But there was part of that speech due over the weekend, to give him credit. I really thought it was well done. And it's refreshing just to hear someone that is so proud of the country. Because
3: yeah,
1: you hear
3: it, though? Yeah.
1: Yes. Like stuff that you would always expect out of an American president. But you can't tell me if it would have been a Biden or a Kamala, if they were given a 250 speech, that they were talking about, well, here's all the way America has failed.
3: Oh, yeah.
1: You know there would have been a huge part of that. So, if we have time later, we'll go into the whole red card with the soccer. Because he went on and on and on about that, man. Like, I didn't tell him what to do. I just said, hey, I think it should be reviewed. But in the whole weave of what happened there was really, yeah, it was something to behold. No doubt about it. Okay. And much more to get to. Did you know it's National Fried Chicken Day?
3: Did not.
1: Yeah.
3: I'm a fan.
1: I know. Yeah. I don't want to hear about all the health stuff with it. All I know is it's freaking good.
3: Oh, yeah.
1: All right. A couple updates and the five stories we're watching today. Straight ahead.
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12: Accident in Dallas northbound I-35E just after Royal Lane. It's in the two right lanes. About a 5-minute backup to Walnut Hill. On westbound I-20 at Mountain Creek Parkway, this accident's still working. It's mostly on the right shoulder. Police are partially blocking the right lane. Seeing a couple of minute backup to Spur 408. in Bedford, westbound Highway 183 at Central Drive. Have an accident reported. Looks to be in the right lanes. Traffic is slowing in that immediate vicinity. Give yourself a couple of extra minutes. And road construction in Fort Worth, westbound I-30 approaching Spur 580. It's in the left lane. A couple of minute backup to Longview Avenue. With WBAP First Traffic, I'm Dave Allen.
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23: By age 35, two-thirds of American men will experience some degree of noticeable hair loss. And by age 50, about 85% of men will have significantly thinning hair. That's according to the American Hair Loss Association. Now, one dermatologist explained that hair loss can either be genetic or it can be triggered by stress, illness, surgery, medications, major life events. No matter the cause, a lot of men, understandably, are frustrated by hair loss because it seems like a loss of control. You can take great care of your scalp by all sorts of expensive lotions and potions, but that might not matter. There are some tried and true medications that might work, like minoxidil or finasteride. But another solution is just shaving it off, and I've heard more and more how liberating this can be for a lot of guys. That's the ultimate control of their appearance. I'm Dr. Sanjay Gupta, helping you live a better life.
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0: The Markley Van Camp and Robbins Show. Jeremy Markley, David Van Camp, Scott Robbins, and now the five stories we're watching today.
1: One, two, three,
2: number five, the Euro forwards are throwing a hissy fit now because, well, Team USA's Flo Balogun. He had been suspended for today's World Cup game against Belgium, but, well, Trump's lawyers got on the phone with FIFA and said, hey, man, that wasn't a penalty. You shouldn't suspend him. So they've deferred it, or whatever the terminology is for soccer.
3: Yes, well,
4: In a country where really we don't, it's not our main sport, to put it mildly. And this has been four times more successful. He told me last night the numbers are four times greater. They think 50 or 60 million people are going to be watching the game tonight. I mean, you know, this is getting to be Super Bowl numbers.
0: 50 or 60 million? Mm. Wow.
3: Yeah.
0: We'll see if that's true.
2: All right.
0: If it ends up to be
5: It's on Fox, right?
0: I think so.
5: Yeah, okay. I mean, yesterday was a cluster trying to find out what was on what.
0: What do you mean?
5: Baseball was everywhere. I mean, it was in Paramount Plus, and then it was another offshoots, and then it was on ABC, and then it wasn't on ABC. It was a mess.
0: What does that have to do with the soccer game tonight?
5: No, I just hate the whole sports thing like I was a fishing expedition all the time. I've got to keep moving the boat around to get to where the fish are.
2: Is your Google broken?
5: My Google's not broken, but they give you a slate, and sometimes you get the game, sometimes you don't. It depends. And then I pay for the stupid MLB package, which blacks out games.
0: Yeah, the game is on Fox tonight.
5: Thank you.
0: Just double-checking.
5: Wanted to make sure.
0: Yeah. My Google machine still works.
5: I had no problem with the Google machine, okay?
2: All right, number four, a new price analysis shows Biden's illegal immigration
5: surge. Where's the game on?
2: Triggered a 30% rise in home prices and a 20% uptick in rents. Gee, really? Bringing a whole lot of people into different communities and dumping them off might actually strain the housing market.
0: Of course.
2: You're telling me this for the first time.
0: Yeah.
2: Number three, Tyler Robinson, the 23-year-old accused of assassinating Charlie Kirk, is back in court for a week-long preliminary hearing. Kirk's parents and widow are in attendance. Donald Trump Jr. is in attendance as well, so apparently sitting in the front row with his wife.
0: Wow.
2: Yeah. Number two, Nazi fanboy and Democrat Senate candidate Graham Plattner has postponed or canceled several events amid rumors that another scandal is going to be dropping soon. This call may be coming from inside the House because Democrats are getting nervous, and they have until next Monday to replace him on the ballot.
5: Yeah.
2: So I think it's going to be another Joe Biden situation. Drop out. Yeah.
5: Kamala Harris will probably draft her.
2: Yeah, Kamala Harris has quietly established residency in Maine.
5: Maine, yeah.
0: No, she's running for president, man.
2: Oh, yeah, she is.
0: Yeah.
6: Girl, I'm out here in these streets.
0: Of course you are.
2: Mm-hmm. All right, and number one, Cuba's national electric grid has collapsed, causing a total blackout on the island. Cause is unclear. I mean, I know a lot of their infrastructure is held together by duct tape, but, you know, with the oil shortage and all that happening, you're wondering, is this kind of the big one for the island?
0: Yeah, no kidding. Man, this guy doesn't care about that. Where's my game on? I can't find it.
5: I asked if it was on Fox. That's what I asked.
0: And then you were like, well, it drives me nuts. And then you were going off
5: the
0: baseball thing.
5: The baseball thing was screwed up.
0: Well, you're a big Cub fan.
5: Yeah.
0: The interesting thing is, I don't have MLB. I don't get any baseball games, really. Unless
5: MLB,
0: it's on.
5: You wouldn't get them anyway, so there you go.
0: But all three Cub Cardinal games I got.
5: Well, I know, because they were on other broadcast mediums.
0: And you had to go find them because you didn't know where they were at. Is that what happened?
5: No, I found two of them. I didn't know all three of them were on.
0: Yeah.
5: Network.
0: Oh, yeah.
5: Or whatever, wherever
0: or
5: they were.
0: Or different places, yeah. Yeah. I know it is frustrating. You're not the only one, Scott.
5: No, it just makes me fun, crazy. But just try. NFL's like that too. I mean, what games are going to be broadcast? What games are going to be blacked out? And you get the NFL.
0: Well, it always lists it. Like if you just look at the schedule, it'll tell you where it's playing, and it is frustrating because, as it happened last year, I don't have Netflix, I can't watch my game,
5: right? Well,
0: my team, or I don't have Amazon Prime.
5: Like Netflix is going to have some postseason this year in baseball too.
0: Oh yeah, yeah. Well, and then you're talking into, you know, their government protection on a lot of different things.
2: Yeah. That's going to be a big deal this year or next. I think Congress is going to start taking this pretty seriously.
0: Well, that's not in the public interest if you're saying, well, you got to pay for all these different things if you want to see your team all the time. Yeah, people are getting fed up with that. This is the Markley, Van Camp, and Rob.
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11: On the ones.
13: Northbound I-35E just after Royal Lane in Dallas. Accident in the two right lanes. About a 3 to 5 minute backup to Walnut Hill. It's also now blocking the on-ramp from Royal. Accidents on westbound I-20 Mountain Creek Parkway now moved onto the right shoulder. Still seeing some heavy traffic coming off of Spur 408. Watch for some slow-moving maintenance vehicles in Fort Worth. This is on East Loop 820 in the southbound lanes at Craig Street. They're taking up the two left lanes. About a 2 to 3 minute backup to Meadowbrook Drive. And that road work on the west side along westbound I-30 approaching Spur 580 has been cleared. Still seeing some heavy traffic right around Chapel Creek Boulevard. With WBAP First Traffic and Weather on the Ones, I'm Dave Allen.
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16: Today, mostly sunny, hot, and humid. A slight chance of isolated storms this afternoon. High today, 96. It'll feel like 99 in the shade. Fair and 76 overnight. Tomorrow, partly cloudy, hot, and humid. High of 97. Isolated afternoon thunderstorm barely possible. Both today and tomorrow afternoon. 97 for the high tomorrow. Heat stress index 100. Light southerly winds. Wednesday, sunny, breezy, hot, and humid. High near 99. South winds 10 to 12 miles per hour. Thursday, mostly sunny, windy, and hot, with high near 100. Heat stress index 104. Southwest winds 15 to 25 and gusty. And expect more of the same kind of weather Friday and Saturday. I'm meteorologist Brad Barton.
12: It's 97 degrees in Dallas, 96 in Fort Worth. We begin with World Cup drama. Tonight, the United States is set to battle Belgium in the round of 16 of the FIFA World Cup. And about an hour ago, FIFA rejected Belgium's appeal, meaning the United States' Flo Balogun is in. We can now say with 100% certainty that our top scorer, Flo Balogun, will be available on the pitch tonight if his coach decides to play and start him. So you can look for number 20 in that navy blue kit. Meanwhile, the Team USA is trying to make its first quarterfinal appearance in the World Cup since 2002. That match kicks off tonight at 7 in Seattle. Meanwhile, over at Dallas Stadium, it's another huge FIFA World Cup game featuring two World Cup heavyweights. The round of 16 match sees Team Portugal and its icon, Cristiano Ronaldo, versus Spain. These two have a heated rivalry dating back 105 years. Kickoff is in about 30 minutes at 2 p.m. In your money news, President Trump rung the opening bells of the New York Stock Exchange and the NASDAQ from the Oval Office earlier today. It's a symbolic act that reflects how President Trump has increasingly tied his presidency to the stock market. The president said after formally launching the start of trading this morning, he thinks the market is, quote, going to go through the roof. Today's event was aimed at promoting the launch of Trump accounts to give kids access to investing. And speaking of, taking a look at Wall Street now, the Dow Jones is up 0.12. That brings it to 52,963. The NASDAQ is at 26,120. That's up 1.11, and the S&P 500, 0.75. That brings it to 7,539. 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
27: By age 35, two-thirds of American men will experience some degree of noticeable hair loss. And by age 50, about 85% of men will have significantly thinning hair. That's according to the American Hair Loss Association. Now, one dermatologist explained that hair loss can either be genetic or it can be triggered by stress, illness, surgery, medications, major life events. No matter the cause, a lot of men, understandably, are frustrated by hair loss because it seems like a loss of control. You can take great care of your scalp by all sorts of expensive lotions and potions, but that might not matter. 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That's the ultimate control of their appearance. I'm Dr. Sanjay Gupta, helping you live a better life.
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0: The Markley Van Camp and Robbins Show. Jamie Markley, David Van Camp, Scott Robbins. All right, I got the Robbins trifecta coming up
1: in America.
0: In
1: so,
0: just a few.
1: I mean...
0: Oh no, not Jasmine Crockett. Oh gosh. Yeah. What was it? America owes black women everything, she said over the weekend.
2: What?
0: I just saw this story at Fox. Yeah, when it comes to answering the question of what America owes black women, the answer is everything, she said.
3: Everything, huh?
0: During an interview at the Essence Festival. This was in New Orleans. She said, when we think about the sacrifices that black women have made, from the moment we were stolen from our homelands and transported into this country to the fact that black women continue to stand as the backbone, specifically of the Democratic Party, we know that black women are always the ones doing the labor. But we are also the ones that are the first targets of any harm. Okay.
3: Well, I'll...
0: Now, if I were Legacy Media, I would say she presents this without evidence.
4: Well, you'd have to.
0: But they won't report it that way.
2: Mm-mm. Well, the thing is, at least that last part, within the Democrat Party, it is true that they'll prop up people like Jasmine Crockett until they start getting a little bit too big for their britches.
0: Yes.
4: Oh, they cut bait all the time.
2: They loved her, yeah, as long as she was just representing a district in the House of Representatives. But the moment she said, hey, I want to be a senator, they boxed her out, man.
0: Oh, yeah.
2: It's like, nope, no. No, no, no, no, no, no, no.
0: She went on to say, so this 4th of July, I say celebrate a black woman that you know, because whether it's an invention that she made or whether it's the very democracy that still hangs by a thread right now, there is a black woman to thank for her contributions.
4: Okay.
0: Any invention that you can think of that she's talking about?
4: Sorry.
0: Well, I'm pretty disappointed in both your white brains, I can tell you that. Not that I could think of one, but I'm like, well, there must be something obvious that I'm not thinking of. Honestly, that's what I figured if she was going to say that. I don't know. Okay.
2: No, I get real tired of the left wing, regardless of what the race or the gender identity or whatever is. This idea that America owes you something,
0: yeah,
2: is toxic.
0: Yep.
2: It doesn't owe you anything based on the color of your skin, based on your gender. The country doesn't owe you anything.
0: No.
2: The country said, "Hey, here's a place where even a brain dead person like Jasmine Crockett can make money and make a career out of hating it."
0: And the thing is, and you started noticing this, it was like within the last 10 years, especially within the last couple, that whole line that she's putting out there, if you just read comment sections or just listen to people talk, where some people used to listen to what she just had to say and say, you know what, maybe she has a point here and we should listen a little bit more. What she just said is met more with eye roll from a whole lot of women. Hispanic, Asian American, white women, whoever, like, okay, enough. What do you have to back up any of the nonsense you're saying? Okay?
4: Well, it's a character.
0: Very much so.
4: It's a cosplay thing with her. None of this is authentic.
0: Yeah.
4: None of it is.
0: But yeah, I mean, outside of the rich liberal women, to feel guilted to go along with what she's saying. Is anybody else buying what she's selling there?
2: Not really. No.
0: Doesn't seem like it.
4: You know, again, I mean, hate to do stereotypes, but then I saw a bunch of the protest videos this weekend of various things, and it was white women holding megaphones and screaming and getting right in the face of people who didn't agree with them and just yelling at them over and over again, repeating the same thing over and over and over again.
0: And a bunch of hotties.
4: Well, I would say that probably isn't true.
0: Really?
4: Yeah, they're not even closing time.
0: I know.
4: Yeah.
0: Oh, man. Well, you just ramped it up.
4: Buddy. Just saying.
0: Dang.
4: Just saying.
0: Yeah. Yeah, that whole thing. And then to see Mamdani's speech for the 4th of July.
4: Oh, yep.
0: Yeah. Oh, dude, that was disgusting.
4: Well,
0: but he's a communist. I mean, that's exactly what you would expect.
4: Yeah, again.
0: Yeah.
4: Don't call us communists. Trump's speech made everybody sound like McCarthyism was back. And
0: blah, blah, blah, blah, blah.
4: Stop running them for office.
0: Yeah.
4: Stop it.
0: Did you have another update too, David?
2: I'll just add this. You bring up McCarthyism. You know, maturity is when you realize that McCarthy was actually onto something. They found commies. They did.
0: They did. That is true.
2: The Red Scare wasn't all paranoia and settling scores.
0: No. No, but, you know, whoever controls you know, higher education can control a lot of narratives. And that can go for, you know, at least a few generations. So anyway, do you want to hear any more of the Trump tour de force on the red card?
2: Oh, sure.
0: With the soccer game tonight.
4: Who doesn't want to hear that?
0: As he just kept rolling earlier today.
5: That wasn't even an infraction. That was two guys running full speed that happened to crash into each other. You can't take your foot and properly place it on somebody else's foot when you're going. No, these were two great athletes that got tangled up. And this referee, who is a little bit suspect, if you check his past, I don't want to say that because I don't like to create controversy.
0: Right.
5: But very suspect. If you like, I'll provide you with the past. He made a call that nobody could believe. You know, even people on the other side, they say, "Oh, we got lucky. Wow, that's." And it's very interesting. They say they don't show them in slow motion, and I never realized that. I never heard of that before. That they're not allowed to review in slow motion because it's so different. Because you'll take one little quarter of a second and you'll see that a hand is touching a neck or you'll see something. Whereas when you see it in fast motion, it will look like two guys collided, which is really what happened. They got sort of entangled. He didn't do anything wrong. And he's our best player or one of our best players. A very vital player. And he gave him a red card. I didn't know what that meant. I didn't think it meant much. Then I started hearing that means he can't play in the next game, at least. And the next game, I said, boy, that's a big, you know, if it happened to another.
0: Okay, that's like 3 minutes and 11 seconds, and that thing goes 8:54. I think that in the middle, maybe he's getting the Biden, and he.
5: Biden was asleep. I got him to do it. In fact, it was very sad because I got.
0: Well, hold on, I'm going to back this up for a second, then we'll go over to Scott.
5: And he was good before this started, but, you know, he really pushed it in this country. I'm the one that
0: talking about
5: got
0: the World
5: them
0: Cup.
5: To do it. It was not Biden. Biden was asleep. I got him to do it. In fact, it was very sad because I got him to do it. And if the progression was normal, I would have been retired. Now, the Democrats are saying, man, we should have just let him have his way. We would have had him gone. But I said, you know, the saddest thing is I got the Olympics and I got the World Cup. I tried to claim 250 years, too, but that didn't work. They said, that one is what it is. No, I tried, but it didn't work.
0: Well, he just went on.
2: Boy, it was a... It's a weave of a weave.
0: It really was. I'm like, this is like an all-timer today. Yeah.
4: Yes.
0: Are you ready for your big three now?
4: Amazing.
0: You warmed up?
4: I'm stunned.
0: I want the Robbins weave as part of the trifecta.
4: I can't even. That's a pro, man.
6: It's the three most important news stories of the day.
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6: Well, at least according to Scott Robbins. It's the trifecta on the Markley, Van Camp, and Robbins Show.
0: Every day about this time, Scott Robbins' top three stories, helped by his hero.
8: I'm Casey Kasem.
4: Hey, did you watch the big T-Swift wedding this weekend? See the highlights? You didn't get invited either, did you?
9: Nope.
4: I heard you were going to. You were up for DJing the thing, but that didn't work out.
9: No way.
2: Travis is afraid of ghosts.
4: I don't know why.
9: I'm ready.
4: He's a friendly ghost. He's like Casper.
9: Three.
4: He's Casey, the friendly ghost.
9: Give it up.
2: Okay. Not so friendly.
9: Three.
4: I'm done.
2: All right. Number three. Someone is on the outs when it comes to the royal family.
4: Now, Prince Harry will not be staying at Buckingham Palace during his UK trip this week after King Charles yanked the invite.
9: I was never as close to my father as I would have liked.
0: He relates.
4: The Duke of Sussex has accepted an offer to stay at the London Royal Residency. His team made the big announcement last week. However, just minutes after the announcement, Buckingham Palace said, no, you're not coming here. The decision to revoke Prince Harry's invitation was made in consultation with his dad, who's the king. Apparently, they said they made the offer at one point in time and said, okay, we need to know whether you're coming or not coming. Here's the deal. You got the next 48 hours to decide because we got to be ready for if you are coming.
0: Yeah.
4: He didn't do it. He didn't get there in time. So he just phoned him the other day and said, okay, I'll stay there. They said, no, you're not staying there. So he's not going to get to stay there. By the way, the climber and the kids are going to be at home. They're not coming for the Evictus Games, which is why Harry is coming to this thing. But I think it was kind of cool. I'm like, hey, I don't need your crap.
0: Yeah.
4: I offered it, and now you didn't. You bit the hand, and so we're not going to do this anymore.
8: Now,
4: so,
8: on with
4: guess
8: the countdown.
4: What? We'll leave the light on for you down here at the Sussex Red Roof.
0: Scott Robbins. Trifecta top three of the day up to number...
8: Two.
2: I like the idea of seeing Prince of England walking into a red roof inn.
0: It's hilarious.
2: Number two, Sammy Hagar. Well, he drew some controversy from the left because he was going to sing at the America 250.
4: It's really... I'm sad it got rained out. For that reason, Skinner was going to play too.
0: Yeah.
4: But Sammy says Freedom 250 event involvement was, hey, it's not a political thing. He said, I'm stunned that people are taking me to task. It was this celebration of America. I'm an American. I'm a proud American. What's the deal? Some detractor said this is the most tone-deaf thing you've ever done. Anyone who's associated with this fiasco is not someone that I can support. I'm very disappointed in the choice you made. Sammy's like, I don't get it, man. I sincerely don't understand why anyone would have a problem with this.
0: That doesn't sound like Sammy Hagar fans.
4: No.
2: No.
0: To be honest.
4: Some agreed with his comments. Celebration is not about party politics. It was always about celebrating our independence. Glad to see that you were involved. Skinner said, go pound sand. We don't care what you think. We're doing it anyway. But the weather, of course, had other plans. Sammy said they were going to perform Right Now, a special version of that song.
0: Yeah.
4: For more fitting for the occasion, according to him, anyway. But unfortunately, it did not come together. And
0: you know, it could have been a cool song. And it's a Hagar solo song. Just throwing it out there. Eagles Fly.
4: Oh, yeah, I agree.
0: That could have been cool. But good for Sammy for saying, no, I was going to perform anyway. I'm not going to be bullied by you people.
4: Could have done Eagles Fly or VOA.
0: Oh, Voice of America. Yeah.
9: Cool. Countdown continues.
0: Yeah, the Scott Robbins trifecta, top three of the day.
9: And finally, one.
2: Kansas City Chiefs coach Andy Reid had some marital advice to Travis Kelce and Taylor Swift on the
4: Big Yeah, this was, I thought, kind of interesting because Adam Sandler broke the news. You know, he officiated the thing. Adam Sandler did.
0: Yeah, I know that.
4: Apparently he's got one of those, you know, mail order licenses or whatever to officiate weddings. But anyway, the Kansas City Chiefs coach had this to say about longevity of a marriage. He said, kiss every chance you get. I mean every chance you have, every single day.
0: Hmm.
4: So whether you're going to bed, you're going to work, or whatever you're going to do, go ahead and kiss her every day. Sandler said, I thought, well, that was pretty simple, but it's touching in a way. So he relayed that information. I thought it was nice.
0: Yeah, that is nice.
4: You know, they were playing skee ball for prizes.
0: I knew they were playing skee ball.
4: Yeah, they were giving Chanel bags and that kind of thing were being given away.
0: Yeah.
4: With skee ball.
0: Yeah.
4: And darts or whatever else they were doing in there.
0: Isn't there a little part of you, Scott, that wishes you would have been invited?
4: Oh, hell, I'd have gone in a heartbeat.
0: I know.
4: Are you kidding me?
0: You've said it before.
2: I'm all in. I'm a Swiftie. Yes.
4: Yeah, well, I didn't do me any good.
0: I know.
4: I got left out.
9: And there you have it.
0: Scott Robbins trifecta, the top three of the day.
2: It was you and Amy Schumer.
4: Yeah, me and
2: him. Didn't get the invite.
0: Oh, gosh.
4: No, we took solace in it and had some beers at a bar, yeah.
0: Hey, who pulls the plug at a hot spring resort? What kind of menace does that? Nimrod to the news is coming up in a news update next.
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13: Northbound I-35E just after Royal Lane. Accident blocking the two right lanes. Also blocking the on-ramp from Royal. This has traffic backed up to Walnut Hill. That'll cost you about 5 minutes. Got an accident now in Grand Prairie along eastbound I-20 just before Carrier Parkway. It's in the right lane. Also blocking the left shoulder. Traffic is bunching up right around the Bush Turnpike. Expect about a 2 to 3 minute backup there. Slow-moving maintenance vehicles heading southbound on East Loop 820. Now approaching Lancaster Avenue. They're in the two left lanes. Traffic is slowing near Brentwood Stair Road just south of I-30. Expect about a 2 minute backup. With WBAP First Traffic, I'm Dave Allen.
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0: The Markley Van Camp and Robin Show. Hey, if you're looking to lose significant weight and you've thought about the needles, but you're in your gut, you're like, I don't want to do that. 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I don't want any of that. 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A lot of people listen to this show.
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1: Well, here's a non-final list of the events that have been canceled from Graham Plattner. This is the Democrat running for U.S. Senate in Maine. Apparently, something's going to drop tomorrow.
2: Uh-oh.
1: That's the word, that there is some, like, pretty bad, somehow worse than being an abusive boyfriend and having a Nazi tattoo. But... So he's canceled a town hall for last night, canceled 2 town halls tonight, and they've cleared off upcoming events on his Facebook page. So,
0: here we go.
1: Yeah, that'll be interesting.
0: You know, All right.
1: Yeah.
0: Nimrods of the news, here we go.
3: When the going gets tough.
4: Damn it, this is too hard.
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4: I love the poorly educated.
0: All right. Nimrod's the news. We go to Japan, where, you know, part of the culture, I didn't know this, like hot spring resorts are a big thing. Okay. Well, in Yoshino City, a 46-year-old unemployed man has been arrested on suspicion of disrupting business operations at a hot spring resort by pulling the plug in a large communal bath, which resulted in water draining out. There's a bunch of people in there, and all of a sudden, where's the water going? We're here for the hot springs. And you're pulling the plug. Here's what's odd. This facility had previously suffered similar incidents where bath plugs were pulled each time when this dude, Masaki Ono, has been a guest. So on June 30th, management consulted the police and said, yeah, Ono made the reservation to use it again. And they finally caught this guy. Okay. And that's Nimrods in the News.
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7: On the ones.
11: Those wrecks still working in Dallas, northbound I-35E just after Royal Lane. It's in the two right lanes, also blocking the on-ramp from Royal. Traffic is backed up to right around Walnut Hill. It's about a 5-minute delay. In Grand Prairie, eastbound I-20 approaching Carrier Parkway, an accident taking up the right lane as well as the left shoulder. Traffic a little sluggish from the Bush Turnpike, about a 2 to 3 minute delay. At roadwork on southbound East Loop 820 near Craig Street has now been picked up. And heading southbound on I-35W from North Loop 820 all the way through downtown over to I-30, that'll take you about 7 to 8 minutes. With WBAP First Traffic and Weather on the Ones, I'm Dave Allen.
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13: Today, mostly sunny, hot, and humid. A slight chance of isolated storms this afternoon. High today, 96. It'll feel like 99 in the shade. Fair and 76 overnight. Tomorrow, partly cloudy, hot, and humid. High of 97. Isolated afternoon thunderstorm barely possible. Both today and tomorrow afternoon. 97 for the high tomorrow. Heat stress index 100. Light southerly winds. Wednesday, sunny, breezy, hot, and humid. High near 99. South winds 10 to 12 miles per hour. Thursday, mostly sunny, windy, and hot, with a high near 100, heat stress index 104, southwest winds 15 to 25 and gusty. And expect more of the same kind of weather Friday and Saturday. I'm meteorologist Brad Barton.
10: Thanks, Brad. Right now it's 97 degrees in Dallas, 96 in Fort Worth. The news is brought to you by Classic Chevrolet. FIFA rejected an appeal from Belgium, which sought to bar an American player who happened to be our top goal scorer from playing in tonight's World Cup match. Fox's Jonathan Hunt reports from Seattle.
14: They have ruled Belgium's appeal against the reinstatement of Flo Balogun for tonight's critical game as inadmissible. They say that Belgium was not a party to this process and therefore has no standing for that appeal. That means Flo Balogun is available for selection if, of course, head coach Mauricio Pochettino decides to put him in the team. I've also received a reaction from the Belgian Soccer Federation. They tell me, quote, the RBFA, that's the Belgian Soccer Federation, has informed the United States Soccer Federation that it contests the eligibility of the player.
10: And so tonight it's the U.S. and Belgium in the round of 16. Kickoff is at 7. Right now it's a monster matchup over at the Death Star in Dallas Stadium in Arlington, as the round of 16 match sees Team Portugal with Cristiano Ronaldo versus Spain. These two teams have been playing each other for 105 years, and the game just started. In your money news, brought to you by McGowan Publishing, Inc., a 4th of July crackdown in Dallas resulted in the confiscation of more than 1,800 pounds of illegal fireworks that was being sold out of the back of a U-Haul truck and a van. Officials issued 3 total citations to 2 separate weekend operations, and both incidents remain under active investigation. Taking a look on Wall Street now, the Dow is up 0.13, bringing it to 53,003. The NASDAQ holding at 26,144. That's up 1.21. And the S&P 500 up 0.85. That means that it is at, let's see, 7,546. The news is also brought to you by Mullen and Mullen Injury Law Firm. Keep connected, DFW, for the latest on the situation in the Middle East. 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I'm John Ingham. 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
15: 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I'm James Parker. 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I am your host, James Parker, and I'm so happy to be here because we're going to start off the show. I know. I'm kind of excited about the World Cup, too. America is playing Belgium this evening. I'm going to be watching it with some old friends. If you don't like soccer, that's fine. Don't watch it. I'll just tell you about it tomorrow and save you 90 minutes of your life. But this is kind of getting me hyped up because it's the same weekend that we just had the most American weekend of your entire life, the 250th birthday for America. So all this confluence is happening at the same time. And I'm getting a lot of just America love. It's just beaming from my chest like the Care Bear stare. You know, you remember how they used to do that? Just imagine like an American flag beaming from my chest like right now. Like the, don't worry, good Garrett, I edited it. But there were two stark reactions to this weekend. This weekend, the biggest 4th of July, how perfect was it that our 250th birthday was on a Saturday? Some people were loving it. Some people were miserable. All right, I'm going to focus on the positive first. And then we have to do a breakdown of these people who are just miserable. Because it's a pathology now. If it makes you miserable to live in America because you believe it's racist, sexist, bigot, homophobe, it's oppressive. When you, in reality, you live in the least oppressive, least sexist, bigot, homophobe country ever. You have a pathology. You know, in fact, my son texted me and his mom in a group chat this morning. He says, I think I'm addicted to piano. I dream about it now. I can't stop thinking about it. If I have free time, that's what I do. And I said, like, no, it's only an addiction if it's a problem. It's only addiction in the face of negative consequences. Continued use in the face of negative consequences is what's an addiction. Doesn't matter if it's, you know, playing a musical instrument or crack or alcoholism or a sex addiction or a workaholic. Some people are addicted to their work. And this kind of fits the definition. If your continued worldview irrationally, as in it's not real, irrationally causes you misery where misery is not warranted, I think that is a problem, a mental problem. But we'll get to them second. First, I want to start with the aspirational stuff. I don't know when Donald Trump gave the original speech, but he's at some college graduation ceremony. And about 2 minutes, 3 minutes from the end of his speech, they start putting music to it because you can tell this is where they like ramp up the inspirational part. And with very little commentary, I just wanted to share this part with you.
16: Never, ever, ever give up. Don't give in, don't back down, and never stop doing what you know is right. Nothing worth doing ever, ever, ever came easy. And the more righteous your fight, the more opposition that you will face. In your hearts are inscribed the values of service, sacrifice, and devotion. Now you must go forth into the world and turn your hopes and dreams into action. America has always been the land of dreams because America is a nation of true believers. When the pilgrims landed at Plymouth, they prayed. When the founders wrote the Declaration of Independence, they invoked our Creator 4 times. Because in America, we don't worship government, we worship God. It is why our currency proudly declares, "In God we trust." And it's why we proudly proclaim that we are one nation under God. The story of America is the story of an adventure that began with deep faith, big dreams, and humble beginnings. The next generation of American leaders never, ever give up. There'll be times in your life you'll want to quit. Never quit.
15: So, you know, of course, he keeps going on for a few minutes after that, but something kind of dawns on you after a second, and you're like, hang on a second. We call it Trump derangement syndrome, and you remember probably Bush derangement syndrome. What if it's not them? What if it's just an America derangement syndrome? And I think it's more important that we address that, because Trump derangement syndrome, we think it will go away when Trump goes away, just like we thought Bush derangement syndrome went away when Bush went away. But it's really just America derangement syndrome. And I can understand America might make you deranged if you've been trained your entire life and if you've believed hard, if you've been fussing people, if you've been protesting and crusading and writing articles and comments and social media posts and all kinds of podcasts and blogs and all your favorite comedians and actors all been telling you socialism is better than capitalism, but it keeps failing right on its face every time it's tried throughout history. That's got to be pretty frustrating. If you believe that the people of Europe have it better than we do, and then they come here and they find out the truth. That's got to be pretty upsetting.

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6: Few people now have asked me about a TikTok trend that they've come across. It's called 75 Hard. The challenge was created by entrepreneur and author Andy Frisella, who calls it a, quote, transformative mental toughness program and an Ironman for your brain. So here's what it entails. Eat a structured diet with no alcohol, drink a gallon of water, read 10 pages of nonfiction, take a progress photo, and complete 2 45-minute workouts, one of them outdoors, every day, for 75 days. Quite a challenge. We asked CNN fitness contributor Dana Santis about this, who reminded us that sustainable fitness isn't about punishment or proving discipline through extremes. It's about building habits that integrate into your lifestyle in a way that feels supportive and repeatable. If you ask me, that's going to be the key to long-term success. I'm Dr. Sanjay Gupta, helping you live a better life.
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10: Accident working in Fort Worth on the eastbound side of I-30 at Longview Avenue. It's in the right lane. Traffic is bunching up as you approach Chapel Creek Boulevard. About a 2 to 3 minute delay. The wreck in Grand Prairie on eastbound I-20 just before Carrier Parkway has now been cleared. Still some heavy traffic from the Bush Turnpike. Still have this wreck in Dallas, northbound I-35E just after Royal Lane. It involves an 18-wheeler. It's blocking the two right lanes as well as the on-ramp from Royal. Expect about a 5 minute backup to Walnut Hill. With WBAP First Traffic, I'm Dave Allen.
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3: 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WBAP. I think some of them really do. I think that it's made them miserable, and they don't want to hear the truth. You would think, you know, you hear people calling the show. This is the James Show, News Talk 820-93.3 FM, WBAP, your home for the WBAP morning show. But you would think, like, there was a guy that called in last week. I don't know if you heard him or not, but he was insisting that we have a problem with white people hating black people, and I was trying to convince him, no, I'm not racist. In fact, most white people aren't racist, and he wasn't even open to the idea. And it's like, are you just married to the idea that we hate you? You're not like, oh, good, you don't hate us. Well, that's a good job. Thank you. I was really worried about that. Now I can go back and worry about other things. No, they just insist on this worldview where it doesn't deserve the time of day. So I played you one clip from a Donald Trump speech last week. This is another one. I believe this happened on Friday at Mount Rushmore. But I like this one. I'm playing you these specific cuts because he's not talking about the general greatness of America. He gets into specifics. We're going to start with the greatest threat is communism. Why America's opposite end of the spectrum from communism is a good thing. And then it goes into two positive things. We need to do the Save America Act. And he just runs through a list of inventions and accomplishments from America. And so when people say America's great, here's why we say it's great. Not because it's white, not because it's Christian, not because we like the patriarchy, because we've just done so much good for all of humanity, unlike communism.
4: Communism is a mortal threat to American liberty. It is the greatest threat to our country, including World War I, World War II, Pearl Harbor, or even 9/11. We're not going to let this happen to us. Believe me, we're not letting it happen.
3: And he brings up the obvious, has communism ever worked in the past?
4: Because communism is the enemy of free people everywhere, everywhere in the world. Never works. It's the enemy of the Constitution, above all. It's the enemy of July 4th, 1776. It is the enemy indeed. Even while the radicals and extremists attack our incredible history at every turn, they are silent on the miserable history of communism itself, because it never worked. Thousands of years, if you look at it, under different names, under somewhat different ideologies and systems, that system has led to more death and destruction than any system ever tried. It killed 100 million people just in the last century alone. Communism is the exact opposite of life, liberty, and the pursuit of happiness. It's death, tyranny, and the pursuit of evil.
3: Yeah, I mean, 100 million people they murdered of their own citizens in the last century, but they did have universal daycare, huh? Now, Trump says to save this union, we need the Save America Act.
4: America will never be a communist country. We can only lose the midterms if we allow ourselves to lose the midterms, if we are foolish, stupid, and unwise. But if we terminate the filibuster, as we should do, and immediately vote for the Save America Act, then we will not lose an election for 100 years.
3: Well, that's a hell of a prediction. I don't know if I'd go that far. But he definitely wants the thing passed. Now, here's what I think is the most important part that I am going to put on the side in a special folder in the Audiotron 3000, because this is going to come handy whenever people talk about, well, we need to celebrate the accomplishments of whoever else. How about the accomplishments of America, damn it?
4: And nobody has ever had the achievements that we've had. We are the nation that dreamed and created the modern world. We laid the railroads. We raised up those big, beautiful skyscrapers, harnessed electricity, and invented the light bulb, the telephone, the airplane, the assembly line, the television, the microchip, the personal computer, the internet, the GPS, the smartphone, and almost everything else that has ever been invented, including, especially over the last few days in certain areas, a thing called air conditioning. We invented it all. We charted the human genome, cured diseases. We powered entire cities by splitting single atoms and planted our flag on the moon. Americans fill the airwaves of the planet with our music and our culture. We invented baseball, basketball, football, volleyball, NASCAR, and the rodeo. We love that rodeo of the West. Americans have won the most Olympic medals of any country in the world by far, the most Nobel Prizes. Well, they haven't given me one.
3: Yes, and I think we've also won the most SEC championships, I think. Now, I wanted to play you that right before we got to today's episode of What the Heck Did Jasmine Crockett Say This Time?
5: Jasmine Crockett, queen of liberal
6: tea. He's Ron, bad built butch body.
7: Governor Hot Wheels. And he is a hot ass mess, honey.
5: Queen of the liberal tears.
3: So, Jasmine, on the 4th of July, wanted to remind you about the racial divide in America. Not quite as aspirational or loving, is it? Just wants to remind you that y'all need to be nicer to black women. The United States owes black women everything. This is your message on the 4th of July weekend?
8: When it comes to answering the question of what America owes black women, the answer is everything. When we think about the sacrifices that black women have made from the moment that we were stolen from our homelands and transported into this country, to the fact that black women continue to stand as the backbone specifically of the Democratic Party, we know that black women are always the ones that are doing the labor, but we are also the ones that are always the first targets of any harm. So this 4th of July, I say celebrate a black woman that you know, because whether it's an invention that she made or whether it's the very democracy that still hangs by a thread right now, there is a black woman to thank for her contributions.
3: Look, I don't want to diminish it, but can for one second we talk about America in general like that? Can we talk about straight white Christian men like that for one second? Yeah, we can't forget all the accomplishments black women made. Look, I'm not saying they haven't made any, but clearly the greater amount, the bigger impactful inventions throughout American history have come from what? Oh, we never even talk about that. I'm sorry. Wouldn't it sound really uncomfortable if I was like, we need to celebrate and recognize that this country owes white men everything? Everybody would be cringy, right? You'd feel like you're listening to sandpaper, like, oh my God, where are you going with this, Parker? But how can she say that about black women whose accomplishments, they're there, but they are completely dwarfed by that of white men in America and Western civilization as a whole? We don't get to talk about that without it being cringy. Oh, I'm sorry. I'm sorry for inventing most of the stuff Donald Trump just said in that last little soundbite there. Everything from the steam engine to the railroad, spaceships, microchips, the telephone, computers. We're at the forefront of all this AI stuff. I'm sorry, everything from the cotton gin to the assembly line to vaccines. Sorry, don't need to celebrate that. They're just looking for a reason to be down on this country. And boy, they're really having to stretch to find one, aren't they? 800-288-9227, 800-288-9227. Coming up next, you're going to hear some more people butthurt on the 4th of July. And you know what? It'll entertain you. I'm James Parker. It's News Talk 820, 93.3 FM.
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5: For years, we've been talking about both the positive and negative effects of being on social media. And I would say, by and large, for older adults, social media is net positive. Not all positive, but net positive. Helps them keep in touch with friends and stay social. But for younger people, social media use, especially heavy use, tends to be net negative. In fact, according to this year's World Happiness Report, youth who use social media more than 5 hours a day reported a lower level of well-being. And researchers who studied this sort of thing found that many teens wish these platforms didn't even exist, and yet they can't seem to stop using them. Experts we talked to largely suggested two things. Ideally, along with your friend group, take some time offline. Also, try to recurate your algorithm so it shows you posts that'll make you feel good. I'm Dr. Sanjay Gupta, helping you live a better life.
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1: On the ones.
22: Eastbound I-30 at Longview Avenue in Fort Worth, an accident. It's in the right lane, just the left lane is getting by. It's a 20 to 25 minute backup now to Spur 580. On northbound I-35E, just after Royal Lane in Dallas, a wreck still blocking the two right lanes as well as the on-ramp. Traffic is slow and go from Walnut Hill, about a 3 to 4 minute delay. Heading southbound on 75 Central Expressway from Northwest Highway into downtown to Woodall Rogers. That'll take you about 5 to 6 minutes. Also some very heavy traffic on eastbound I-30 from right around Sylvan Avenue over to the I-45-75 interchange. With WBAP First Traffic and Weather on the Ones, I'm Dave Allen.
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20: Today, mostly sunny, hot, and humid. A slight chance of isolated storms this afternoon. High today, 96. It'll feel like 99 in the shade. Fair and 76 overnight. Tomorrow, partly cloudy, hot and humid. High of 97. Isolated afternoon thunderstorm barely possible both today and tomorrow afternoon. 97 for the high tomorrow. Heat stress index 100. Light southerly winds. Wednesday, sunny, breezy, hot and humid. High near 99. South winds 10 to 12 miles per hour. Thursday, mostly sunny, windy and hot with high near 100. Heat stress index 104. Southwest winds 15 to 25 and gusty. And expect more of the same kind of weather Friday and Saturday. I'm meteorologist Brad Barton.
21: It's 98 degrees in both Dallas and in Fort Worth. The news is brought to you by Classic Chevrolet. Tonight, the United States is set to battle Belgium in the round of 16 of the FIFA World Cup. We can now say with 100% certainty that the United States men's soccer team's top scorer, Flo Balogun, will be available on the pitch tonight if his coach decides to play or start him. This comes as FIFA rejected Belgium's appeal regarding Balogun's red card. Team USA is trying to make the quarterfinals for the first time since 2002. The match kicks off tonight at 7 in Seattle. And right now, Moore World Cup is over in Arlington at Dallas Stadium. It is hosting a monster matchup. The round of 16 sees Team Portugal with soccer star Cristiano Ronaldo versus Spain. These two heated rivals have been playing each other for 105 years. And right now, at about the 34-minute mark, it's 0-0 in the first half. In your money news, President Donald Trump rung the opening bell for the New York Stock Exchange and the NASDAQ from the Oval Office. The president said after formally launching the start of trading, he thinks the market is, quote, going through the roof. Today's event was aimed at promoting the launch of the Trump accounts to give kids access to investing. The news is also brought to you by the Good Contractors List. 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
24: The United States faces Belgium tonight with a spot in the World Cup quarterfinals on the line. The Americans have scored 10 goals this tournament. They scored just three in the entire 2022 World Cup. Belgium unbeaten but needed three goals after the 85th minute to escape Senegal 3-2 in the round of 32. U.S. hasn't beaten Belgium since the first ever World Cup in 1930. Kickoff at 7 from Seattle tonight in Spain, taking on Ronaldo and Portugal right now in Arlington. The winner of that match moves on to play the winner of tonight's U.S.-Belgium match on Friday. I'm Will Connor on WBAP from 96.7 and 1310, The Ticket.
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3: Yeah, let's make fun of people who don't like America. 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You're home from the WBAP Morning Show. And if you don't like America, either you're a jihadi, run around dressed like a Jedi in the Middle East, or there's something wrong with you. That's kind of redundant. But I give an example here. There was a counter-protest
4: do a 4th of July parade. And I think this was in Philadelphia because the channel I got this from is Curb Philly. So I assume this was in Philadelphia. But he is following some protesters who are following the parade. And while he's talking to one of them, some guy comes up and he's like, "I'm sorry, don't talk to the media." And he tells the person, some guy in a vest, you know, one of the organizers, tells him to stop talking to the guy doing interviews, the man on the street interviews. And why? Well, he's not one of the good guys. Okay. So they had to get the cops to remove him from the protest to the parade. And then when the guy follows, like, he asks the cop, "How close can I be and still talk to them?" And the cop's like, "Well, you have to be on the other side of this line." They're just making it up as they go because this is a moving target. And he's like, "Fine." So he's trying to talk to some people from over there. And eventually one of the protester ladies just gets in his face and just starts screaming at him like a crazy person. Listen.
5: 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Get the f*** out of my face! Get the f*** out of my face! Get the f*** out of my face! Get the f*** out of my face!
4: So you see where this is going. Like, that is not healthy behavior. That is not sane behavior. The guy's not doing anything. No one's getting in a fight. No one's being threatened. He doesn't have a crowd of people with him. No one has, he's not armed. There's a dude that's holding a cell phone. I hope he has another big guy that's just sort of a security fella there. But this is how you react? Y'all are the free speech people, but this is what you do to someone who just shows up with a Bluetooth microphone and an iPhone? Really? And by the way, I've heard that before from the 90s, and Korn did it better. There's a song called "Good God" from Korn. Do y'all remember this? Let's go back to the 90s here. And you just... Let's see here. Who did it better? The protester or Jonathan Davis from Korn?
6: That's one.
4: Don't worry, it's the clean version, Garrett.
6: "Oh, my face. I don't want to get good on my face. No.

0: Yeah, that's about the same, right? Is this lady here? It fits in there. It fits in the song. Like, I didn't even have to spend time mixing that. I just had to play it at the same time. So I thought that was a pretty cool confluence from my 90s pop culture references to some lady in Philadelphia. But now, another clip from... I'm sorry, I got to turn off the corn for a second. Another cut from the Curb Philadelphia protest. These people, they're just miserable. Just absolute miserable.
1: Wait, First Amendment communication team. He's the First Amendment communication team stopping me from covering an event on public property.
0: Yeah.
1: I thought I had equal protection under the law. What happened to that? I am crossing. Can you stop him from following my cameraman?
0: I love the guys griping about how America's a fascist state that cruds on your freedom. And they're over here acting like fascists that don't want to talk to you, and they'll scream you down and not give you a fair shake. Is that the party of love? Because I remember Bad Bunny telling you at the Super Bowl halftime show that the only thing stronger than hate is love. Did that look like love to you? Who was the lovey guy? Who was the hateful one? 800-288-9227. You don't have to answer that. But coming up next, CNN did a special for 4th of July where it's pretty much like a funeral. They were all wearing sackcloth and ashes, and they were all crying. I'm exaggerating here. But they had a couple celebrities in, and they were asking them, are you proud of America? Not like, why are you proud of America? Are you proud of America? Like it's up for debate. And it was. They had a debate for it. You're going to hear a real genius, Cardi B, in her response, which you think, did she have a head wound? But then you also hear Dave Chappelle, who I think is a smart guy. He is just stuck in a worldview that he's struggling to get out of, but I see rays of hope in that guy. You'll hear both of them coming up next on The James Show. 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
5: Partly sunny, still hot, highs in the mid-90s, a low chance of rain on Tuesday, highs in the upper 90s with a low chance of rain.
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19: A better life with Dr. Sanjay Gupta.
20: A colleague of mine went to a meeting of the primetime seniors the other week. There are programs like this all over the country for people in their 60s, 70s, 80s, and beyond to stay active. It's not just something to keep older folks busy. It helps to keep their bodies in shape and their brains sharp. Showing up with a good attitude is a must, and research shows that having the right mindset actually does lead to better physical aging. So if you need some suggestions to boost your positivity, experts we talked to recommended focusing on goals, which can boost your confidence. Practice gratitude, they said. One of the seniors my colleague met told her that just waking up in the morning is, quote, better than the alternative. That's true. Focus on the things you can control. Diet and exercise, and very importantly, surround yourself with positive people, because that can be contagious. I'm Dr. Sanjay Gupta, helping you live a better life.
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23: TheTopicalFruit.com. Eastbound I-20 approaching Highway 175 right around Haymarket Road. There's a vehicle fire in the two right lanes. Traffic is stacking up just before Dowdy Ferry near the Trinity River Bridge. Expect about a 15 to 20 minute delay. Northbound I-35E after Royal Lane, an accident still blocking the two right lanes as well as the on-ramp. It's about a 5 minute backup to Walnut Hill. Got a stalled vehicle on the Dallas North Tollway. This is northbound right around Forest Lane. The right lane is blocked. And on eastbound I-30 at Longview Avenue in Fort Worth, this accident is still blocking the right lane. About a 15-minute backup to Spur 580. With WBAP First Traffic, I'm Dave Allen.
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0: 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Don't forget about the WBAP Morning Show. My buddies Hal, Jay, Ernie Brown, Monty Cook, Carla Marion, Brad Barton, Joseph Height, all waking you up. I said Monty Bennett one time. Monty Cook corrected me on the break, so I won't do that again. All right, we're making fun of people who have a problem with America, because it kind of broke my heart over the weekend to see how many people were just made miserable. Hey, what do you think of the 4th of July? Well, I don't know how anyone could celebrate it because it's so racist, sexist, bigot, homophobe, oppressive. We got our first trillionaire and people are farting in elevators, and I don't know what the complaint is. It's just the most prosperous, freest country the world has ever known. Thank you very much, you ungrateful punks. But logically speaking, if you are scared to live in this country, if you are in fear, or if you are uncomfortable, or you think this is scary, it really is a derangement syndrome at this point. It really is. And it's not a Trump derangement syndrome. It's not a Bush derangement syndrome. It's an America derangement syndrome. And you know what? I've kind of come full circle on this. If you have this, good. I enjoy your suffering. It is irrational. It is causing you to lose your quality of life. But that's what you deserve for being a sucker who's lobbed on to such a easily disprovable worldview. Roger and Rockwall, you're on News Talk 820-93.3 FM WBAP.
26: I just remember growing up as a kid, my grandfather immigrated from Yugoslavia and said we never had to worry about a third world war because the country would implode from within with all the liberal crap going on.
0: Yeah, so good. I'm glad you said it like that, because here's what I hear too much of, Roger, is people are saying, why is it so bad now? Why are we so divided now? Or why is the media so bad right now? Or why are Democrats so mean to Republicans right now? Now, they've always been like that your entire life. You just weren't paying attention. So I realize a lot of people, when they say that, they really are talking about, well, since I've had my political awakening, I've noticed that they hate America now. No, they've always hated America. And your grandfather saw it, Roger, when he got over here. Where in Yugoslavia?
26: I forget where they immigrated.
0: Well, no, I mean like Serbian, Bosnian, Slovenian. What are they?
26: I think Slovenian.
0: Oh, like Melania?
26: Yeah.
0: All right. Well, look, I was kind of anticipating someone bringing this up. Maybe not as correctly as Roger did, but I was hoping someone would bring up that opposite. Like, we've never been more divided than we are now. Because there's a great montage that was made, and thank you for your call, Roger, and Rockwall. There's a great montage that was made of liberals during the bicentennial in 1976. There's some cuts from the National Mall. There's some cuts from what looks like Philadelphia. And then there's some cuts from what looks like somewhere out in the West, because I think the building in the background is like Adobe or something. So, I don't know, Arizona. But no, they've always hated America.
2: I think maybe the best thing for this country is 1975 being International Women's Year, even more than 1976 being bicentennial, you know, because I think maybe women should have a larger say in really what happens in this world, and our basic loving tendencies, you know, rather than let's beat each other's heads in to get what we want.
3: I'll see a great orgy of celebration. Right now we don't have a great deal to celebrate.
4: I feel that it might leave a lot of people out. The bicentennial can be made to mean something, you know, but it has to focus on all people and what the United States claims itself to be, you know. So
0: you hear all this, just racism, sexism, bigotry. They didn't quite get into the homophobia, and they didn't think men could have babies yet, but they've always talked like this. They've always hated America. So now we fast forward to Saturday night. CNN is having a lamenting the America's birthday special. Cardi B, what do you think about America on 4th of July?
5: I mean, I feel like the reason why Caribbeans like me, like Caribbeans like my family and Latinos and Hispanic people, the reason why they could thrive in this country is because Black African Americans fought for everybody to like be equal. If it wasn't for them, it wouldn't be no Caribbeans thriving here. Like, they was the ones that fought for this. So I'm always going to be thankful and I'm grateful for that. And it's very important that, like, you know, this is, it's important for the history, and it's important to give flowers because, you know, somebody wants to erase the history of these schools, but you got to keep these histories alive. Let me not get too political. I might get in trouble.
0: All right. I'm not going to be mean. I'm just saying she is never going to win at Jeopardy. Can I just say that? Is that a nice way to put it? Dave Chappelle, a little more intelligent of a response, but from the same worldview where he's not so sure if this country is really worth celebrating.
6: You are so emblematic to the idea of the power of free speech. Tell me tonight, as we look at the 250th anniversary of this country, why you are proud to be an American, and how do you view our country today?
7: Boy, that's a loaded question. Now I see why Trump gets mad at y'all all the time. Why would you ask me that? All right. No, I got an answer for that. I don't agree with everything that our government does, but the one thing that I really consistently believe and that I love about being an American is my countrymen. If I'm overseas or around the world, anytime I see an American over there, we just give each other the Fight Club look, because we live in a madness that only we really understand what it's all about. And I have faith in my countrymen, no matter how crazy all of this will make it feel, that the sun will rise and that I feel like I'm part of a very incredible community. So God bless my countrymen, and let us make this country absolutely great.
0: Much better answer. Much better answer. Thank you, Dave Chappelle. All right, this is Jared in Fort Worth. You're on News Talk 820-93.3 FM WBAP.
8: Yes, I really think that it has to do with Trump. If Trump wasn't in office, they would not have a problem living here.
0: You see, that's why I just played the audio from 1976 saying that, showing that they've always pooped on America. This is not a Trump thing. It wasn't even a Bush thing when they had Bush derangement syndrome. This is just the flavor of the week, and this is the tool that they use to scare people into voting their way.
9: Gotcha. I got you.
0: All right. Well, fair enough. Thanks for keeping it short and sweet. Jared in Fort Worth. Coming up next on The James Show. A guy went viral for the wrong reasons and... what was it? Cedar Hill? Cedar Park? Some guy was popping a squat in the bushes at the intersection during the 4th of July celebration. He had wipes with him, just left his business there like a German shepherd. So a lot of people are freaking out. Hey, see, we can't be important people that don't know it's okay to not, it's not okay to do in the street. So the wayward Duke. Coming up next on The James Show, News Talk 820-93.3 FM, WB.
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19: A better life with Dr. Sanjay Gupta.
20: They say consistency is key, but sometimes you just gotta switch it up. A new study out of Harvard School of Public Health found that varying your exercise routine could add years to your life. What exercise someone did didn't matter much. What did matter was that all the exercises together worked all the muscle groups in their body. Now, an added benefit to changing things up is it can help you push through the plateau effect. That's when your body gets so efficient at doing something that you actually stop getting better at it. And we know from previous research that specializing in any one sport at a young age can make someone actually more prone to injury. And as experts we talk to point out, even elite athletes switch up things with their workouts, making sure to target strength, cardio, flexibility, balance, and doing that every single week. I'm Dr. Sanjay Gupta, helping you live a better life.
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1: On the ones.
3: Eastbound I-20, just before Highway 175, right around Haymarket Road. Vehicle fire now on the right shoulder. Traffic remains slow from Highway 310 Central Expressway. About a 15 to 20 minute delay. Northbound I-35E, just after Royal Lane. This accident still working. It's in the far right lane, also blocking the on-ramp. Traffic remains slow from Walnut Hill, about a five-minute backup there. In Fort Worth, the accident on eastbound I-20 at Longview Avenue has now been cleared. Traffic quickly unwinding from Spur 580. Give yourself an extra 5 minutes. With WBAP First Traffic and Weather on the Ones, I'm Dave Allen.
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2: Your forecast from the WBAP On-Time Experts 24/7 Weather Center. Chance of showers this afternoon, high near 97, heat index 102, overnight low of 77. Tomorrow, chance of afternoon storms, high of 98, heat index 104. Right now it's 96 degrees in Dallas, 97 in Fort Worth. Texas Attorney General Ken Paxton launches an investigation into StubHub over complaints about World Cup tickets.
6: Soccer fans already introduced a proposed class action against StubHub. Now, Texas, home to two World Cup host cities, is investigating reports that the resale platform failed to deliver rightfully purchased tickets. State Attorney General Ken Paxton says if StubHub is ghost ticketing Texans out of what for many is a once-in-a-lifetime experience, his office will use every tool available to hold them accountable and help fans. StubHub says it's working to resolve ticket transfer issues, emphasizing a replace or refund policy, but has blamed the ticketing infrastructure of soccer's governing body, FIFA, which says its system has been reliable. Lisa Brady, Fox News.
2: Three Romanian nationals headed to federal prison for an internationally linked credit card skimming scheme, which targeted hundreds of North Texas shoppers. Prosecutors say the trio installed hidden skimming devices and pinhole cameras directly on self-checkout kiosks at DFW grocery stores. The operation stole the banking data of nearly 800 people. Two illegal aliens from Venezuela will spend a combined 32 years in prison for sex trafficking a 16-year-old girl.
7: 21-year-old Giannis Alexandra Ramirez Fernandez and 23-year-old Nelson Adrian Perez Martinez trafficked a 16-year-old Venezuelan orphan for commercial sex in Texas. A police investigation revealed that the two men accompanied the girl to approximately six different motels in San Antonio for prostitution. U.S. District Judge Fred Beery sentenced Perez Martinez to 20 years in prison, while Ramirez Fernandez received a 12.5-year sentence. Mike Traina, WBAP News.
2: 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On Wall Street, the Dow Jones Industrial Average up nearly 156 points this hour. NASDAQ Composite Index up over 288 points. S&P 500 is up just a fraction over 54 points. Keep connected, DFW, for the latest on the situation in the Middle East. 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
9: All right, this next topic is going to sound kind of childish, but it's very important, so let's all be real mature about here. I'm James Parker. This is the James Show, News Talk 820, 93.3 FM, WBAP. Going viral over this weekend. I saw this from the Nick's Right podcast. Looked like there was an Indian fella taking a dump in public. Really?
10: Yesterday, I made a video about this guy who was popping a squat in an intersection in Cedar Park, Texas. I'm going to read you some of those comments because a lot of you are asking stuff like, well, what if it was an emergency? This person said, we have an Airbnb. Some folks had a big celebration afterwards. My neighbor told me one of the guys was squatting on the side of the road right on our street. Wow. So in other words, this is not the first time this has happened. This one has a little bit of back and forth. How do you know it wasn't an emergency? Like we were talking before, like if I was going to, you know what, my pants, I might do that. Nah, when you know what, your pants, don't do this. You don't do that. Are you effing kidding me? In the middle of the intersection? We cannot excuse everything. It's bad behavior. That's it. He could have went behind a bush or tree or something, but still, what the F? This is effing gross, and I'm done on purpose in front of families. Some of these grammars, I can't keep up with it. The last one is the best. Because he was pulling toilet paper to wipe with that he had in his pockets. The original post, and they said that they wanted to stay anonymous, said that before you guys come out and say, is this an emergency? Remember, he had wipes with him, like he planned to do this.
9: And now joining me is the man you just heard, Nick, from the Nick's Right podcast. Now, Nick, did we get confirmation on this story? Like, do we know who this guy is? Was there a citation ordered to or given to this guy? Do we know anything more other than the original video?
11: So the original video actually was blasted on the community Facebook page. I think it was blasted by an anonymous person who actually took the photos. We don't have confirmation of the person itself. But I can't tell you how many emails and direct messages that guy's like, hey, have you heard of this? Hey, have you heard of this? And so I finally looked at my email because it was, you know, the 4th of July. I was trying to enjoy my 4th of July. And then I open up my email and I read it in front of the other Nick and my girlfriend. And we're all like, are you kidding me? Like, and this is not, we're not trying to, you know, bash on Indians. But guess what? This keeps happening because it's an Indian person doing this. And we have to start calling it out because this is just indecent at this point. And no, we haven't confirmed who the person is yet. I think I've got people because it did come to me anonymously. So I think I've got people on the ground. They're going to tell me as soon as they know who it is, especially the person who took the photo. But no, we don't have any kind of update from the original video just yet. But I do know that I'm still getting messages from people in Cedar Park and Leander, Texas, that keep saying, Nick, it's not as bad. It's not as watered down as you're making it out to be. It's actually worse. I'm like, seriously?
9: Ew, gross. Did you mean to say water? Was that like a dad joke? Like a. Anyway, so why was it not as watered down as it seems?
11: Yeah, well, I hope it wasn't watered down. That'd be disgusting. But yeah, we're getting down to the bottom of it. But right now, all I know is the original post. And then I covered the original post. And of course, the people that keep coming into the comments, because some people come into my comments saying that's fake news, and then the people in that area saying, no, I saw it myself. It is not fake news. It's happening all the time.
9: Why would we lie about that?
11: Exactly. Like, why would we do that? Yeah, let's just, you know, lie about this picture that I've photoshopped and, you know, made it look like a certain person is squatting down. Now, here, get this. This is what I've heard through the grapevine. This is the only part that's alleged, and that is, according to sources, in India, they have fields where they just go pop a squat and do their business.
9: Yes. Yes. And so, in fact, this is how this is my taxonomy of the world is your bathroom habits. This is how because the old way that we've been using since the end of World War II, where you have first world countries, second world countries, third world countries. Mm-hmm. Mine is, do you actually poop in a toilet? Do you poop in a hole in the ground? Do you poop in a river? Do you just go out and poop in the field? Do you poop in the streets? And so where you poop, this is how I judge your entire society. And it doesn't make you a bad person. It just makes you not quite as caught up as the people who don't wipe with their hands. And so this guy is in that middle ground where he's still pooping outside, but at least he didn't wipe with his hand, Nick.
11: It's very true. He actually brought his own wipes with him, and that's been confirmed by many witnesses.
9: Which also gives credence to the theory that this was a premeditated duke. This wasn't an emergency situation.
11: This is not an emergency situation, and people have not only proven that false in the comments, but the original post said, before you little keyboard warriors come into my comments, this was not an emergency because he brought his own wipes.
9: I'm trying not to laugh. It really is that cut and dry. But here's also the problem. It's not just that we're importing public dukers from the other side of the planet. It's the amount of people that are willing to go in the comment section and not call this out as gross. It's like, I'm sorry, y'all found offense in a Sydney Sweeney blue jeans ad that actually made me a very happy person. But you will run to defend this guy who's duking in public in clear view of families and children, and this was at an intersection. Yeah. So the commenters that are defending this, I also find that to be a problem.
11: Yeah, it's absolutely a problem. And what they're not mentioning is that he did have to briefly expose himself whenever he got up.
9: Well, how do you not
11: call that out too? Exactly.
9: Are you just wearing like a well-placed Crown Royal bag or something? I don't know. Let me get out of this segment. Nick, how do they find your work online?
11: Nick's Right Podcast across the board. So, like, I'm right, you're wrong. Nick's Right Podcast.
9: All right. Does it bother you that there was a public pooper in Cedar Park, Texas? That's just North Austin. Have you seen this here? Because I imagine some of our neighbors in Frisco might have had the random open-air duke happen in front of them. 800-288-9227, 800-288-9227. I don't need a lot of details. I don't need to know what they ate. But coming up next, Donald Trump stepped in on this World Cup red card situation, and it's got some people flared up. You'll hear both sides next on The James Show. 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
9: Hey, homeowners here in North Texas, we got a lot of bad weather this weekend. In fact, my roof took quite a beating. 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
7: 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Ask them how the posts in their feed make them feel. These apps are built to be addictive, so kids, all of us in fact, will keep coming back for more, even when we are made to feel worse. It's bizarre. You might need to help your son or daughter reset their algorithm by unfollowing certain accounts and following or interacting with more positive ones. They might need suggestions of other healthier things to do, or to see you leading the way by example and putting your own phone away. In the run-up to bedtime, everyone's phone should go away, no questions asked. And if you need some help, resetting expectations, try engaging parents of your kids' friends for a more coordinated effort. I'm Dr. Sanjay Gupta, helping you live a better life.
8: .com. Accident working in Grapevine, eastbound Highway 114. This is at the ramp to southbound Highway 121, 360. It is blocking the right main lane as well as partially blocking that exit ramp. Traffic is slowing back to right around Carroll Avenue. It's going to be about a 10 to 15 minute delay. In Fort Worth, starting to see some slow traffic heading southbound on I-35W from Heritage Trace Parkway to 287, the Decatur cutoff. You're then slow as you move into downtown approaching Highway 121. Still finding very slow traffic through South Dallas along eastbound I-20 from Highway 310 Central Expressway over to Haymarket Road. That's due to an earlier vehicle fire that has now been cleared. With WBAP First Traffic, I'm Dave Allen.
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12: Man, there's a lot of fuss over one red card. I'm James Parker, News Talk 820, 93.3 FM, WBAP, your home for the WBAP Morning Show. Yeah, in the last segment, I got a important message on Facebook here from Johnny Vasquez. It says, "What's up, racist, little racist loser?" Like, hey, man, I'm not little. kidding. I'm pretty small. No, I'm just kidding. I've learned to appreciate that. It hasn't bothered me in years. Don't worry. People are just incredibly mean to strangers that they hear on the radio. And you get used to it after about 6 months of people calling you fat or whatever. But this one, it's a lovely microcosm here. Because if you go to Johnny Vasquez's

0: Facebook page. You can go scroll through it. He looks like a normal guy. He's not like some kind of Antifa activist with blue hair and a bone through his nose and looks like he hates his dad. You know, he's got a nice little family. He got nice little kids and just looks like a normal dude. Like, if you saw him walking down the street, you wouldn't think you just like, racist! Like, this is what's just boiling underneath the surface there. What did I do to him? By the way, not racist. I don't believe any race is better or worse than the others. So whatever, I don't even know what this is in regards to. But he's wrong, and he's using this to compensate for something that I said that pierced the bubble of his worldview, and he just can't deal with it. And so instead of actually having to deal with me and my ideas, this is how he dismisses them, so he doesn't have to think. Now, unlike this guy, you have World Cup tourists who are coming over here loving the place left and right. Before we get to the love fest, let's get to the first real sort of scandal that we've had with the World Cup in America this time around. And that's the red card. Now, during the WBAP Dallas Express birthday party for America at Longhorn Ice House last Wednesday, we had it up on the screens. And a Longhorn Ice House, I don't know, they must have 48 screens there. And we saw this. Now, I wasn't watching the second it happened in real time, but they did so many replays because they stopped time for a long, long time. And it really didn't look bad in regular motion. But if you put it in slow motion, it really looks bad. And so this kind of happens, and I'm probably the biggest soccer fan on WBAP. I mean, I played the sport all growing up. I even played in college at ETBU. I know it's not like a D1 school or whatever, but I'm not ignorant on the topic, and I am actually very pro-soccer. And from this one, I could see it going either way. Yeah, red card, the guy got hurt. That happens. You have to sit out the next game. Happens all the time. And people were like, well, that doesn't make any sense. Why, if you get a red card, are you out for the next game too and not just the rest of this game? Well, we used to do it like that. But then guess what would happen if you were losing like 3-0 and you were about to be eliminated from the tournament? Yeah, you would just start leg striking people like an MMA fight. How do you know that, James? Because I've been there. Your humble host has gotten many red cards in his life, many more yellow cards. Remember in high school, I got sent off. I got a card for asking the ref if he was smoking crack. That's a real story. Thought he was a little sensitive about that. But Donald Trump weighed in on this one, and then he told the story. Now, the FIFA president, his name is Infantino, which sounds like Donald Trump is making up the Italian word for baby. Like, he doesn't know how to say baby in Italian, so he's making it up. But when he says Infantino, he's actually talking about the guy who runs the International Football Federation, the Soccer Federation. And so here's his story on the red card.
1: But all I did, I asked for a review because I didn't think it was a foul. And, you know, again, I'm good at this stuff. I didn't think it was a foul. I thought it was two great athletes that crashed into each other and got entangled. That was not a guy punching somebody in the face or anything that, you know, would be different. And I think it's a terrible, if they wouldn't allow, you know, a top player, maybe the best, maybe among the best players on the team to play, I think it would have had a big stain. And I related just that feel. I didn't tell him what to do. I can't tell him what to do. But and I don't believe he made the decision. I think it was a committee that made the decision. And they made the right decision because, number one, it wasn't a foul. And you want to see a game with your best players. You don't want to say, how would you feel if I took, Messi out? Look, you know, he ran into somebody. Or we took Ronaldo, you bunked into somebody. We're going to take you out of a game. He's great. Or Harry Kane, we're going to take you out of the game, Harry, because you happen to hit somebody a little bit harder than... You can't do that. If you would have taken him out, I think it would have really stained this incredible champion. We got to have our best players, and Belgium's got a great team, by the way. We got to have our best players, and they have to have their best. And if we win or we lose, it's fair. Otherwise, let's say we lost him and we lose the game. It would be a terrible thing. So I think they made a really brilliant decision. I think the referee's call was horrible. And nobody talks about that. They talk about the red card like it's fine. Nobody talks. The referee's decision to red card. I didn't know what the hell a red card was. When I found out, I said, you got to be kidding. This guy just hands up. Okay, your best player is not going to play next week or in the next game. I said, wow, that's a lot of power. That's terrible. But then I looked at his past and...
0: Yeah. And look, from the point of view of someone who played soccer, look, think about it like this. If you're in a knockout game and you know you're going to lose and a red card knocks you out for that and the rest of the next game, if there is no next game, why wouldn't you start just kicking the crud out of people? So I kind of get it. It makes sense. What Trump said makes sense. They have rescinded red cards before. There's not an official process. So this all just sounds, it feels incredibly corrupt. It is incredibly corrupt. And another way we know this is incredibly corrupt is because David Portnoy predicted this before it was made public. I'll play you that coming up next, and then I'll play you some other reactions from around the world. Because, you know, even if you're not much of a fan of soccer, you're rooting for the United States. That'd be nice if we won a World Cup in our, you know, ninth favorite sport. We got to dominate and get a trophy and that. We all would think that would be pretty cool. The rest of the outside world, man, some of them are really butt hurt. And you're going to hear it next on The James Show. 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
13: A better life with Dr. Sanjay Gupta.
14: For decades, the prevailing wisdom for someone who's had a heart attack has been to put them on beta blockers for the rest of their life. But new research suggests that might not be necessary, and that the benefits of these medications probably taper off after a year or two. On the whole, and for the average person, beta blockers are very safe and very effective. But, as with any medication, they can come with a cost. A financial one, and also potential side effects. We're talking about things like fatigue, dizziness, dry mouth, dry eyes. I want to be clear when I say that you absolutely should talk to your doctor before starting or stopping any medication. Point is, if you're years out from a heart attack and you're in otherwise good health, you might want to ask your doctor about discontinuing beta blockers. You'll want to, of course, keep up a healthy lifestyle, diet, exercise, and sleep. I'm Dr. Sanjay Gupta, helping you live a better life.
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4: On the ones.
6: Eastbound Highway 114 at the ramp to southbound 121, Highway 360 in Grapevine got an accident. The right lane is blocked. The exit ramp is also partially blocked. Seeing about a 15-minute backup to Carroll Avenue. On eastbound I-30 approaching Bryant Irvin Road in Fort Worth, an accident in the left lane. Traffic a little slow from Ridgemar Boulevard. Give yourself an extra couple of minutes. In the mid-cities, westbound Highway 183 from the 121 merge over to Loop 820. It's about an 8 to 10-minute drive. Also starting to see some traffic building now in Arlington. Westbound I-20, Cooper Street over to East Loop 820. It's about a 6 to 7-minute trip. With WBAP First Traffic and Weather on the Ones, I'm Dave Allen.
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5: Your forecast from the WBAP On-Time Experts 24-7 Weather Center. Chance of showers this afternoon, high of 97, heat index of 102. Overnight low of 77 degrees, then tomorrow a chance of afternoon storms, high of 98, heat index 104. It's 98 degrees in Dallas, 97 in Fort Worth. Texas Attorney General Ken Paxton has launched a probe into ticket marketplace StubHub. The investigation follows widespread sudden cancellations of 2026 FIFA World Cup tickets, which fans stranded before matches in Dallas and Houston complained about. FIFA has sparked international controversy by abruptly lifting suspension of U.S. striker Follorin Balogun, I'm sorry I mispronounced that originally, ahead of today's knockout match against Belgium. The decision follows reports of a direct intervention by President Trump. The U.S. Supreme Court declined an emergency request to block enforcement of the Texas App Store Accountability Act. The decision follows the state's call to immediately enforce mandatory age verification and parental consent rules for mobile app downloads and purchases. A state judge in Utah has begun a preliminary hearing to determine whether there is enough evidence to send a 23-year-old suspect to trial for aggravated murder. The case stems from the assassination of conservative activist Charlie Kirk on the Utah Valley University campus last September. The White House announces the opening of a new 528-bed illegal alien detention center near a transit hub in Louisiana. That site designed to accelerate the deportation of illegals. Your money news brought to you by NetWorthRadio.com. On Wall Street, the Dow Jones Industrial Average up almost 156 points. The NASDAQ Composite Index up 288.5 points. S&P 500 up just over 54 points. 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
2: United States faces Belgium tonight with a spot in the World Cup quarterfinals on the line. The Americans have scored 10 goals this tournament. They scored just 3 in the entire 2022 World Cup. Belgium unbeaten but needed 3 goals after the 85th minute to escape Senegal 3-2 in the round of 32. U.S. hasn't beaten Belgium since the first ever World Cup in 1930. Kickoff at 7 from Seattle tonight in Spain, taking on Ronaldo and Portugal right now in Arlington. The winner of that match moves on to play the winner of tonight's U.S.-Belgium match on Friday. I'm Will Connerly on WBAP from 96.7 and 1310, The Ticket.
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13: Well, the rest of the world is not happy about the red card being rescinded for the U.S. in the World Cup. I'm James Parker. It's the James Show, News Talk 820, 93.3 FM, WBAP. If you're just joining us, I'll have WFAA give you the summary instead of me explaining it again.
14: USA taking on Belgium. That's going to be in Seattle tonight. We do have some video of the team practicing yesterday in Seattle, and they got that unexpected but welcome news ahead of the knockout round. FIFA lifted the one-match ban against star Valerian Balogun. That means that he will play in the game. Now, that wasn't supposed to happen, but it did. And last week, this controversial foul on a Bosnian player led to Balogun receiving the red card. He was ejected, was suspended, and was supposed to miss today's game, but that has been lifted. And he will play. So that is some great news for them. And yesterday, the organization made the surprise announcement. So, of course, everyone on the USA side is happy about that.
13: Well, it wasn't a surprise for everyone. This was a little bit of a scandal. The way, if you're just hearing about it now for the first time, you missed how there was a little gray area there where the internet was popping off saying, hey, FIFA's going to rescind the red card. Where did you hear that? That's just a rumor. You don't know. You don't have any proof. Who said that? Do you have a source? Do you have a link? Do you have a quote? Do you have any audio? Do you have? And so that this was for a few hours this weekend. And one of the people that kind of got it popped off was Dave Portnoy from Barstool. Barstool Sports is a network. And that's one of those where I believe he like sold it to HBO and then bought it back for a dollar. That happens more than you think. So I don't think that's anything weird. But he was a guy who I think it was yesterday morning, tweeted out, hey, I'm hearing that red card's not going to be a red card very long. If it's true, then you better remember I said that. If it's not true, then don't quote me. You know, making a cute little joke. But a few hours later, it came true. And then so he had to come back on and give another message. Like, I told you I wasn't kidding.
15: I hate to say I told you so, but I told you so. Everyone's like, oh, Prez, you're not a soccer guy. You don't understand red card. You don't understand he's gone. Nothing can change that. I said, shut up and listen. I operate on an intergalactic, international level that most people don't even know is possible. I know everything that happened. I know every move that was made to get Balogun back on the field. You think we're going to let this guy sit out with a red card on our home turf on a call? Not on my watch. Not today, my friends. Everyone's like, oh, he's crazy. No shot. I said, give me an hour. Give me a 2. Balogun, red card rescinded, just like Davey Pitch told you. You think that I'm going to let this happen on our home turf? You think we're just going to let us get screwed in America? Not on my watch. Belgium, dead. We are going to win this tournament. And next time Davey Pitch says, listen to me, I got a scoop, write it down in pen that doesn't smudge because it's in stone. Davey Pitch, USA, let's go America. Happy birthday, 4th of July, Prez dropping bombs. Let's go. Shams, who?
13: So that's why we talk about what the rumor is on social media, even though the legacy media hadn't reported it yet. Remember, because this is, it's the same thing that happened with Sammy Lee, the hate crime in Longview that no one wants to talk about. National media didn't pick it up. Fox News did one story on it and still didn't get picked up. That's why. Also, if you want to hear some reaction from the outside world, let's go to Wayne Rooney. He is an absolute legend in the world of soccer for the English. He played in, of course, their Premier League, but also on their national team for years and years. He was a monster at the World Cup, and he thinks this is an absolute disgrace.
16: I think it's an absolute disgrace. I really do, and I think I got. I know it was UEFA. I got a 3-game ban before Euro 2012, so I was due to miss the 3 group games, and I got asked or basically told if I go over to Switzerland and do a training session with a bunch of kids, the third game gets taken off, which I didn't agree. I agreed to do it because I didn't want the 3-game ban, but I thought that was wrong. But for this to be suspended, they either take the red card away, which I think was probably the right decision, and then he can play. But yeah, to suspend it for a year, I think it's an absolute disgrace. An Infantino, he should be ashamed of this, because I think for the sportsmanship of this game is in question here. And, you know, if I'm one of the opponents, if I'm USA's opponent, I'd be absolutely fuming. But I just think it's wrong in every way.
13: Man, for the people that invented the language, they sure are bad at speaking it, right? I need subtitles for this fella, and he's from England. It is corrupt. FIFA is one of the most laughably corrupt organizations in the world. It's a well-known joke. And here's how bad it is. Not only did Dave Portnoy find out beforehand, but afterwards, I don't know how somebody got this. I think it might be illegal to record this, but someone recorded the actual conversation between Infantino, the guy that runs FIFA, and Donald Trump. And like, if you want to know how to negotiate a strong business deal from the master, I mean, this is a lesson right here. I have no idea how they got this audio.
17: 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Now, I don't know what kind of pan-Pacific power play you're trying to pull here, but Asia, Jack, is my territory. So whatever you're thinking, you better think again. Otherwise, I'm going to have to head down there, and I will rain down on a godly firestorm upon you. You're going to have to call the United Nations and get a binding resolution to keep me from destroying you. I am talking scorched earth. I will massacre you. I will you up.
13: Coming up next, Y'all Street is now officially in Dallas. And if this goes well, we are just going to take all the stock exchanges from evil old New York City. I'll explain next on The James Show. 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
19: A Mexican vigilante dubbed Batman is wanted by police for allegedly chasing down suspected motorbike thieves. They've been stealing the motorbikes.
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8: 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Well, this year, spinach topped the list, followed by kale, collard, mustard greens, strawberries, grapes, nectarines, peaches, cherries, apples, blackberries, pears, potatoes, and blueberries. 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Point is, though, you could consider buying these items organic if and when you can, and then taking extra care when you wash them. The FDA recommends rinsing all fruits and vegetables, even the ones that are organic, under running water that is slightly warmer than room temperature. Don't use soap, bleach, or any fancy produce washes. I'm Dr. Sanjay Gupta, helping you live a better life.
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29: Through North Dallas, eastbound 635 from I-35E over to the High 5. That'll take you about 15 minutes. Traffic is building, heading southbound on 75 Central Expressway from Northwest Highway into downtown to Woodall Rogers. It's about a 7 to 8 minute trip. Traffic is congested on southbound I-35E from Inwood over to Highline Drive. That's about a 5 minute drive. That accident in Grapevine on eastbound Highway 114 at the ramp to southbound Highway 121 has been cleared. Still seeing about a 5 minute delay from Whitechapel Boulevard. With WBAP First Traffic, I'm Dave Allen.
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13: Texas continues to dominate. I'm James Parker, News Talk 820, 93.3 FM, WBAP. And this is a big one. This may not sound big, but it's huge. The fact that we now have a stock exchange. They've goofed around with having other stock exchanges, you know, like the Chicago Mercantile Exchange or whatnot. But the most amount of wealth that is ever represented by any entity is an American stock exchange. I mean, just think of the value that's floating around in the stock markets. Now, if you are going to be the home for that, that is a source of wealth and prosperity that makes anybody else on the planet jealous. And if we can take that from New York City, two things are going to happen.
31: New York City!
13: New York City is going to dwindle. It's not going to die. It's not going to peter out. It's not going to go to zero. But it will be a shell of what it formerly was. It will be Detroit. Detroit was amazing when it had the big three auto manufacturers who were kicking butt all over the planet. And now what is it? It's a shell of its former self. It's still something. It's still an amazing city with a lot of industry and productivity, but it has declined. You saw this happen in the Rust Belt with the Buffaloes and the Clevelands and the Pittsburghs. There will be a decline. But what does that mean for us? An immense gain. And why are we getting this immense gain? Well, it's not because of our weather. It's not because of our geography. Actually, it's super convenient being on the ocean. So, you know, the New Yorks, the Washington, D.C.s, the Miami, Los Angeles, heck, San Francisco, they all have that great advantage over us. We are just here because we don't actively persecute business. We don't hate rich people. We don't throw in rich people tax and pied-à-terre tax. And here's another income tax at the state level. Here's another income tax at the municipal level. It's because we are nice to our businesses. WFAA has the breakdown.
2: Well, you know, it's pretty simple because in true Texas fashion, the state is looking to take on the biggest names in finance. We're talking about NASDAQ, the New York Exchange, of course, and they are hoping to become here in the state the next national trading hub. But it's not going to be accessible to everyone just yet. We've got a timeline to talk about. The Texas Stock Exchange, or the TSE, is rolling out in phases. Starting today, TSE members like broker dealers, banks, and trading firms, they're going to be able to begin testing this system. Then over the next few weeks, thousands of stocks will be added, and that's when it's going to open the door for the public to start trading. Again, that's happening later this month. So while most trading is done electronically, though, a lot of thought was put into the location of the TSE, of this new exchange. A spokesperson with the Texas Stock Exchange confirmed the company has inked a lease at the Bank of America Tower at Parkside in Uptown. So just about 10 minutes north of where we are this morning, that deal locks in space at what will become Uptown's tallest tower. Now, that building is still under construction. It's not up just yet. Again, it's going to be about 10 minutes this way over my shoulder. But when it is up, you are going to see a large ticker sign, just like we do at NASDAQ and in New York's Wall Street, right here in the heart of Dallas.
13: Yeah, and if you want to put a couple stories together, that building she's talking about, that whole complex with the story we were talking about last week, or the city of Dallas, they're so broke they have to furlough people and they can't afford to hire enough cops, but they've got $200 million for the Clive Warren Park expansion. Well, that's going to happen right in front of the new Yall Street. So great, you're building a nice little playground and luxurious patio dining and recreation space for the richest people in the world. Yeah. Yeah, what a great project. Now, the richest people in the world, the new stock exchange, they don't have money to build a dining patio and entertainment area for themselves. No, they need the taxpayer. They need you to pay for it. They need the guy who's the janitor at City Park. We're going to take money out of his check. We're going to take money out of every one of his purchases, out of all the small business cash registers, and build these people a nice little playground right in front of their new beautiful building. Do you think that's a coincidence? You know better. But I love the reactions here because almost nobody has a negative reaction to this. Even, look, I pulled a random guy. This is Rick. He works at Coldwell Banker here in town. And he kind of had a nice little insight on the programs that these companies have that are moving here. Because it's not just stock exchanges. It's also Goldman Sachs.
4: Most of Wall Street is moving here. 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They're leaving New York, and they put up a high-rise about a mile or so from my office. I'm in the Frisco office for Coldwell Banker. They put up a high-rise. J.P. Morgan and Chase? Goldman Sachs and J.P. Morgan have a joint project, $800 billion they're putting up twin hop towers, and that's going to become Wall Street in Dallas. There's already a stock exchange that has regulatory approval. That opens trading next month. But the thing of Goldman Sachs, they have a project going called Project Voyage. They're telling their top people, you go to Dallas or you leave Goldman Sachs. Look up. It's called Project Voyage.
13: You know what? Go look that up. He's not wrong. Listen, this is not getting play in the media because it totally destroys the narrative. Our economic outlook here in Texas is amazing, especially DFW. It's all the money that's coming here, all the headquarters that are coming here. Look, they don't want to tell you this for a couple of reasons. Number one is because they would have to explain to you why they're coming here. It's because we don't have all these air quote worker protections or taxes or social programs or handouts. It's because we don't have all this regulatory burden. It's because we don't have the high cost of water and electricity and property taxes and land. It's because we are a pro-business friendly climate. And that is going to do more to revitalize downtown than any dumb project they've come up with. That's going to spend billions and billions of your dollars, probably in debt-ridden bond packages. It's not because we have a new convention. They're not coming here because we have a new convention center. They're not coming here because we have Centennial Park or whatever that AT&T thing is. They're not coming here because we have the big, beautiful American Airlines Center. They're not coming here because we have Clyde Warren Park or we have the AT&T Performing Arts Center, or the Nash Sculpture Garden. They're coming here to make money. And this has sort of changed my mind on Texas secession. I've always spent most of my life thinking Texas should split off and become its own country. But I also think if we did that now, everyone would want to come join us so bad we'd end up just running the United States of Texas after that. They'd all want to follow us. They'd be like, we're starting our own country. Half these states would be around here. No, we're not leaving you. We're staying with you. We're going with Dad. We're not staying with Mom. We're going to go live. I don't care if he's in a 2-bedroom apartment. We're gonna go with Dad. Mom sucks. That's what's gonna happen. We couldn't secede if we wanted to. They would follow us around. Please let us join. Things are so good. Things are about to get better, and they can't tell you because the reasons why don't fit the narrative. Isn't that fun? 800-288-9227. 800-288-9227. Coming up next, we're gonna talk about some wild shootings that happened over the weekend. I'm James Parker on Newstalk 820, 93.3 FM, WBAP.
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8: Few people now have asked me about a TikTok trend that they've come across. It's called 75 Hard. The challenge was created by entrepreneur and author Andy Frisella, who calls it a, quote, transformative mental toughness program and an Ironman for your brain. So here's what it entails. Eat a structured diet with no alcohol, drink a gallon of water, read 10 pages of nonfiction, take a progress photo, and complete 2 45-minute workouts, one of them outdoors, every day for 75 days. Quite a challenge. We asked CNN fitness contributor Dana Santis about this, who reminded us that sustainable fitness isn't about punishment or proving discipline through extremes. It's about building habits that integrate into your lifestyle in a way that feels supportive and repeatable. If you ask me, that's going to be the key to long-term success. I'm Dr. Sanjay Gupta, helping you live a better life.
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2: On the ones.
4: A very slow traffic on the west side of Fort Worth on westbound I-30 from just after Spur 580 over to right around the I-20 merge as you head into Aledo. Expect about a 10-minute drive. Southbound I-35W, stop-and-go traffic, Heritage Trace Parkway to 287, the Decatur cutoff. A little bit of a slowdown moving into downtown, approaching Highway 121. Eastbound I-20 from Campus Drive over to East Loop 820, that's about a 5-minute trip. And eastbound I-30 from East Loop 820 over to Highway 360 in Arlington, that'll take you a little more than 10 minutes. With WBAP First Traffic and Weather on the Ones, I'm Dave Allen.
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3: Your forecast from the WBAP On-Time Experts 24/7 Weather Center. Slight chance of storms overnight with a low of 77 degrees. Chance of storms tomorrow with a high of 98. Heat index will be up around 104. Tomorrow night, more rain possible and a low of 77. It's 98 degrees in Dallas, 97 in Fort Worth. 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The United States men's national team is set for a round of 16 showdown against Belgium tonight at Seattle Stadium. The match follows a week of international headlines surrounding President Trump's intervention to reverse a red card suspension for America's star forward.
7: On the bus to their final training session in Seattle, the American men learned striker Flo Balogun's red card suspension had been lifted in time for tonight's round of 16 game against Belgium. But now the Belgian Soccer Federation has been allowed to appeal that decision.
8: We were punished enough against Bosnia-Herzegovina to play with 10 men, 30 minutes.
7: Fox News confirms FIFA's judicial body suspended the one-game ban after President Trump called the organization's president asking for the red card to be reviewed. A member of FIFA's appeals committee will now hear the case, and a final decision could be made before kickoff.
3: Fox's Ashley Dvorkin reports the two nations face off at 7 o'clock Central tonight in a win-or-go-home knockout match. Texas Attorney General Ken Paxton has launched a probe into ticket marketplace StubHub. The investigation follows widespread sudden cancellations of 2026 FIFA World Cup tickets. Russia launched a ballistic missile and drone assault against Kiev today, killing at least 22 people. The White House announces the opening of a new 528-bed illegal alien detention facility near a transit hub in Louisiana. It's expected to expedite deportation of illegals. Here's Spencer McGowan with your money news brought to you by NetWorthRadio.com.
9: Y'all Street arrived in a big way today. From the Oval Office, Trump rang the opening bell with Michael Dell in attendance, telling everybody to go out and buy Dell stock. Initially, Round Rock, Texas-based Dell was up 7%, finishing the day up over 2%. Austin, Texas-based Tesla up 5% on the day. And the first day of trading for the Texas Stock Exchange. Actually, this week is a test, and live trading begins on a limited number of symbols on Friday. By the end of the month, Texas Stock Exchange will facilitate trading in all listed National Market System symbols. 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
0: Well, we had some random shootings over the weekend. I'm James Parker, News Talk 820, 93.3 FM, WBAP. Oh, don't applaud that. I know you're not applauding for that. You're just applauding for the show in general. But this has been kind of an upbeat show, and I have to finally bring you some sad news. You know, there was good news about the World Cup, good news about the economy, good news about Y'all Street. But in this one, sad to look at the local news and find out some people didn't enjoy their 4th of July as much as you did. Here was the first shooting we're going to cover. Comes from downtown Dallas. This is WFAA on the report.
10: In downtown Dallas, where police are investigating a shooting on a busy stretch of Commerce Street. This isn't far from the Adolphus Hotel, where some of the World Cup teams have been staying. The Dallas PD says one person was shot in the hand and the suspect was arrested. An officer was involved in a crash a block away on Irving Street and was treated for minor injuries. Tonight, we're working to find out if they crashed while responding to the shooting.
0: All right. You know, we didn't get a description on the person or what caused it, or even are we going to get a call back to this? Are we ever going to get to the bottom of this? I always find this really fascinating. Why isn't this murder as important as some other murders? Why isn't this murder as important as the Carmelo Anthony, Austin Metcalf murder? All lives are equal, right? Don't they all deserve the same? Isn't this the same level of tragedy as that one? Why not? And that's kind of a rhetorical question. I don't really know. If you have an answer for it, it's not a rhetorical question anymore. Feel free to answer it. But I've always struggled with this because I'm a guy who, in my position, it's not that hard. But if you work in a newsroom, like if you do what Mike Traina does, like the WBAP newsroom, just a couple doors down from where I'm at right now, they have a different set of circumstances to work under. They have to decide what is and isn't a news story. For these TV stations, what is and isn't a news story? Is there going to be a follow-up tomorrow? Is there going to be a follow-up the next day? Are we ever going to get to the bottom of this mystery? Or is no one ever going to care anymore? Because I remember the TV caring about someone may have done a racial gesture at a Stars game in American Airlines Center 5 months prior. We didn't let that one go. Oh, no, we don't let that one slip through the cracks. But the loss of a life, is that really less important than a perceived offensive gesture from white guys in the American Airlines Center? Not according to the algorithm by which they choose stories in the modern, or I should say the legacy media. I just find that so weird. The other story is, I don't know if this counts as a mass shooting. Two guys were shot. One of them passed away. It looks like two guys got in an argument over a chick and they shot each other. Not getting a whole lot of answers on this one. Again, there seems to be just a complete lack of intellectual or, I guess, journalistic curiosity here. I'm going to play you just a little clip. This lady came out from the Fort Worth PD. She's a spokeswoman for the Fort Worth PD. Not very helpful. I'm just going to play like maybe the first minute of this.
11: Officer Cynthia Wood with the Fort Worth Police Department, PIO's office. Today we are investigating a homicide that occurred here in East Division. We're investigating a shooting that occurred here on East Division. Officers were dispatched to the 5900 block of Will Barger in reference to a shooting. There was a large gathering at this location. Two males began arguing over a female. Both males got weapons and shot at each other. One was pronounced deceased and one was transported to an area hospital with unknown condition. Homicide is actively investigating this incident. Tarrant County Medical Examiner's Office will publicly identify the deceased once the next of kin has been notified.
0: All right. When we get the rest of this story, you think it's just going to get buried? Do you think it's going to fit the narrative? Because I have a feeling, and I don't know but I have a feeling this is not going to fit the paradigm that they prefer, and that's the old adage of white rural rage. Got to be scared of white people. White people are evil. White people are scary. White people are violent. White people are dangerous. You need to be scared around white people. You're not safe around white people. And there was a photo that went viral this weekend of a young black woman on a bus. There's a bunch of Patriot Front people on the, I think it was a train actually, on it with her. And if you're not familiar with the Patriot Front, nobody is. It's this group that says they're white supremacists. They go out, they make a public appearance, they don't really do anything, and then they disappear, never to be heard from again. We don't know who any of these dudes are. We don't interview them. We don't get their background. We don't get identities. But someone was saying, oh, wow, this so encapsulates what America's going through right now. As if she's in danger. Because a couple of responses to that immediately are, that's probably the safest train ride she has ever taken in her entire life. Number two, if something does happen to her, the media certainly won't ignore it. She will get preferential, angelic, George Floyd-like treatment if something were to pop off. Conversely, something that happens in the news that makes the narrative look bad, it doesn't matter if people are dying down the road from you right now. Your neighbors are dying all over the place. They're dying downtown Dallas. There's another shooting over in Fort Worth. No, let's cover all that up. Let's be sure to not mention the race or the culture or the inspiration behind these killings. 800-288-9227. 800-288-9227. 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
4: Authorities also plan a funeral procession in several cities before Khamenei's burial later on this week.
7: Partly sunny, still hot, highs in the mid-90s, a low chance of rain on Tuesday, highs in the upper 90s with a low chance of rain.
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6: .com.
7: A slow traffic as you move into downtown Dallas along southbound I-35E from Commonwealth over to Woodall Rogers. It's about a 10-minute drive. Stop-and-go traffic now on eastbound I-30 from Sullivan Avenue through the downtown canyon over to Carroll Avenue. Heading eastbound on Highway 80 through Sunnyvale from 635 over to 740 Pinson Road. It's about a 15-minute trip. And eastbound I-30 from Bass Pro Drive across the Lake Ray Hubbard Bridge over to 740 Ridge Road. That's about a 10-minute trip. With WBAP First Traffic, I'm Dave Allen.
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12: 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I'm your host, James Parker. Remember, the WBAP morning show, whenever you wake up, they're on from then until 9 o'clock when Matt Locke takes over. I love those guys. You'll love them, too, if you don't already. Found a story that kind of made me sad, like, womp, womp. Or I guess, I mean, I've got noises. I could just play them. It made me feel like this, okay? If I could play the tuba. The story on WFAA about illegal fireworks. And damn it, the 4th of July is supposed to be celebrating freedom and America. Illegal fireworks seem antithetical to that. Wait. Let me. We're supposed to be the land of the free, home of the brave, but I'm not free to pop fireworks whenever and wherever I want to, and y'all are scared of illegal fireworks? What is the concern about illegal fireworks? Has anybody died from bootleg fireworks? Are they committing murders? Are they making bomb materials out of it? What is the concern? Because they pop them in the city all over the place. You could walk out on Saturday and look in any direction and you would have saw fireworks going off. Doesn't matter if you're right in the middle of a big city. Doesn't matter if you're in a suburb or if you're in an exurb or if you're in the middle of nowhere. Was there any fires that were started? Did anybody lose their life? What is the negative? Why are there illegal fireworks, period? Why can we only buy them like 2 weeks before a handful of holidays? This is not freedom. Anyway, this is why it bothers me. Here's the report from WFAA, and they're considerably more mature about it.
13: Police across North Texas busted people for illegally selling fireworks during the 4th of July holiday. Dallas Police and Dallas Fire Rescue confiscated more than 1,800 pounds of fireworks. They say in one case, people

0: People were selling those fireworks out of a U-Haul. On July 3rd, Fort Worth police announced they had busted people who were advertising illegal fireworks on social media.
1: Who gives a rip if someone is selling fireworks out of the back of a U-Haul? Well, that's dangerous. We can't allow that. Are you kidding? Have you seen the dog houses they normally sell fireworks out of? I mean, it's not even like as nice as the storage sheds they have in front of Lowe's. Yeah, so the normal span is you can just go out and just some person with half their teeth in the middle of nowhere, like halfway between here and Bug Tussle, they can stand up a woodshed and sell you fireworks. And somehow that's okay. We trust these guys. I mean, look at them. They still have a Camaro with T-tops. But no, these guys that are selling out of the back of a U-Haul in town, oh, this is scary. This is not American. This is not what America is all about. Damn it, we're supposed to be celebrating freedom, not clamping down on it. And clamping down on it in such an irrational fashion. It's the same thing that happened when were you here for New Year's Eve? And they do all the stories. But, hey, just a reminder for public safety, do not do celebratory gunfire. Authorities are warning you to not shoot in the air to celebrate New Year's. Because those bullets have to come down somewhere and it's dangerous. And then you go look online and you're like, all right, well, people still did thousands and thousands and thousands of celebratory gunfire shots in the air. How many of them were struck by falling gunfire this year? Oh, that's right, James. Zero. So what are we talking about? Yeah, got to get those illegal fireworks. Got to get to the bottom of that. No. You have the manpower to enforce this, but you don't have the manpower to enforce immigration laws. You don't have the manpower to follow up on all the calls. You don't have enough manpower to even live up to the HERO amendments that were passed by the citizens of Dallas just last year. But you got time for this. That just doesn't seem right. 800-288-9227. 800-288-9227. And now here's the part where I get to feel like all sad for myself and no one's on my side and both Republicans and Democrats are okay with this. And all right, that point still stands. But there's a whole lot of stuff that goes on, and we brag about being from Texas, and we're manly men, and we have a real freedom, and we can walk around, we can have guns if we want to, but you can't have a sparkler? You're bragging about your AR-15, but you can't have one of those cuckoos? Those are my favorite fountains, by the way, the ones that are called cuckoos. Those are the best. You can't have an artillery shell. Why? Because it sounds too military? These are the people that make their kid ride bicycles with helmets. And we're letting them do that to all of us. They're just trying to nerf all of society. And it's because they're scared of fireworks. But if it's so irrational that you can't point to one negative consequence of bootleg fireworks, then why is it illegal? We have people dying in North Texas. We had a guy get shot downtown. We had a mass shooting over at some lake party where they may have been having some unlicensed boxing match. And that one cracks me up too. It's like, oh no, they didn't have a license. Oh no, it's so scary. Why? Who cares if it's unlicensed? People can't put on boxing gloves and go punch each other in a square? I don't know. Half of this country isn't even American anymore. They haven't even been taught what American is. And you can tell because they act like it. They're little ninnies. These are the same people that during COVID were like, you don't have a mask on. You damn right I don't. I'm a real man. Phil in Alito, you're on News Talk 820, 93.3 FM, WBAP.
2: Hello there. Thanks for taking my call. I am a monstrous, monstrous advocate of fireworks. Been shooting them off since I was 8 or 9 years old.
1: Then you and I can be friends, Phil. You and I are going to be friends.
2: We can, absolutely. Now, if people in Texas understood what they do in the states of New Mexico, Wyoming, and Montana, states that I go to on a regular basis for shooting sports. In fact, I just got back from Montana.
1: What do they do?
2: They sell, yeah, if you're in Wyoming coming south like I was on I-25, just before you go into Colorado, there are warehouses on the side of the street that are the size of a Walmart almost. They're huge, and they are stacked to the ceiling with every single kind of firework you can imagine. And all three of those states I mentioned sell fireworks 12 months a year.
1: That sounds heavenly, Phil. Why can't we have that? Why can't we have that in this state?
2: I don't know, because the way I look at it is I want people to let Darwin do his job. If you do something stupid with fireworks, you deserve to get hit. I hate to see anybody get hurt, but the problem is, if you do something stupid, what do you expect?
1: Well, entertainment, for one, Phil. That'll entertain the heck out of the rest of us. We'll get something out of it. But that's Phil in Alito. Thank you very much. You're welcome to call in this show anytime, pro fireworks guy like that. But on the flip side of that, there were some viral videos that were going around this weekend. They were like, look at these crazy thugs shooting fireworks at each other in the project. These people are out of control. This needs to be stopped. Someone needs to call the cops. I'm like, I can't make fun of that. I'm from the middle of nowhere, country bumpkin, and me and all my dirty white friends were doing that to each other too. So I can't judge them for that. That's kind of that horseshoe theory where like lower white culture and lower black culture intersect. We're like, no, that actually looks like a good time. Actually, that makes me want to go join them. That makes me feel like they're my brothers. It's like, there's some other Americans. They may be a little darker than me, and they live in a little denser housing than me. But I have more in common with them than I do with the ninnies that are like, fireworks are scary. 800-288-9227. Oh, we're playing Dead or Alive next. Today's edition is Tom. We're doing Famous Toms. The prize today: two tickets to the Australian Pink Floyd show, The Happiest Days of Our Lives, Greatest Hits 26. It's going to be coming to the Pavilion at Toyota Music Factory on July 16th. If you're a big Pink Floyd fan, you probably already know about this band. They are the top Pink Floyd tribute band on planet Earth, and they're going to be here July 16th. If you want to win tickets now, call in 800-288-9227. Dead or Alive is a super-duper easy game. 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You don't have to worry about screwing it up. 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
10: For more than a decade, the Environmental Working Group has put out a list of the so-called Dirty Dozen. These are the non-organic produce contaminated with the highest levels of pesticides. Well, this year, spinach topped the list, followed by kale, collard, mustard greens, strawberries, grapes, nectarines, peaches, cherries, apples, blackberries, pears, potatoes, and blueberries. Now, all these fruits and vegetables are part of a healthy diet, so no one is saying you shouldn't eat them. Point is, though, you could consider buying these items organic if and when you can, and then taking extra care when you wash them. The FDA recommends rinsing all fruits and vegetables, even the ones that are organic, under running water that is slightly warmer than room temperature. Don't use soap, bleach, or any fancy produce washes. I'm Dr. Sanjay Gupta, helping you live a better life.
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17: In the Mid-Cities, westbound Highway 183 from the 121 merge over to Loop 820. That's about a 7 to 8 minute trip. Traffic is a little slow on North Loop 820 in the westbound lanes coming off of Highway 183 over to Holiday Lane. Stop and go traffic heading southbound on I-35W in Fort Worth from Heritage Trace Parkway over to 287, the Decatur cutoff, and then moving into downtown from 28th Street over to Spur 280. Expect about a 5 to 6 minute drive. With WBAP First Traffic and Weather on the Ones, I'm Dave Allen.
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16: Your forecast from the WBAP On Time Experts 24/7 Weather Center. Slight chance of showers overnight with a low of 77. Chance of afternoon storms tomorrow with a high of 98, heat index 104. Tomorrow night, more rain possible with a low of 77. It's 97 degrees in Dallas, 101 in Fort Worth. FIFA has dismissed a counterappeal by Belgium, clearing the way for U.S. striker Valerian Balogun to play tonight's World Cup Round of 16 match in Seattle. The move locks in a Sunday ruling which struck down Balogun's automatic one-game ban for a red card in the previous round. Despite outrage from European officials over intervention by President Trump, Balogun will start for the United States tonight. Texas Attorney General Ken Paxton has launched a probe into ticket marketplace StubHub. The investigation follows widespread sudden cancellations of 2026 FIFA World Cup tickets. The U.S. Supreme Court declined an emergency request to block enforcement of the Texas App Store Accountability Act. That decision allows the state to immediately enforce mandatory age verification and parental consent rules for mobile app downloads and purchases. Your Money News, brought to you by NetWorthRadio.com. The all-digital Texas Stock Exchange commenced its first system tests in Dallas today. The platform not yet open for business. Instead of trading household stocks like Apple or Tesla, TXSE spent opening day routing orders exclusively for dummy test tickers. 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
16: The United States faces Belgium tonight with a spot in the World Cup quarterfinals on the line. The Americans have scored 10 goals this tournament. They scored just 3 in the entire 2022 World Cup. Belgium unbeaten but needed 3 goals after the 85th minute to escape Senegal 3-2 in the round of 32. U.S. hasn't beaten Belgium since the first ever World Cup in 1930. Kickoff at 7 from Seattle tonight. I'm Will Connerly on WBAP from 96.7 and 1310, The Ticket.
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1: 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I am your host, James Parker, and we're about to give away tickets to the Australian Pink Floyd show. Let's kick off Dead or Alive. Dead or Alive. All right, thank you, Mr. Jovi. Welcome to Dead or Alive. I am your host, James Parker. This is the game show on the James Show, where I'm going to give you a list of 10 celebrities. You have to tell me if they are dead or alive. James, that sounds easy. It is. Today's prize, 2 tickets to the Australian Pink Floyd show, The Happiest Days of Our Lives, Greatest Hits 26, coming to the Pavilion at Toyota Music Factory on July 16th. The greatest Pink Floyd tribute band on planet Earth. 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Today's category, Famous Toms. Famous Toms. All right, we're going to start with Cindy and Denton, your first up on Dead or Alive. You ready?
24: I'm ready.
1: How confident are you in your knowledge of Toms?
24: Oh, fairly confident.
1: Well, it's a stupid question. You don't have to answer. First off, Tom Hanks. We'll start off easy. Tom Hanks, dead or alive?
24: Alive.
1: Heck yeah, you better be. I'm going to cry. Tom Jones, dead or alive?
24: Alive.
1: Oh, you were confident in that one. It's not unusual. Tom Petty, dead or alive?
24: Dead.
1: Tom Arnold, dead or alive?
24: Alive.
1: Yeah, his career's dead, though. Tom Selleck, dead or alive?
24: Alive.
1: Tom Bosley, dead or alive?
24: Dead.
1: Dang, you're good. All right, we're continuing with Cindy and Denton. Guys on hold, I think she's going to run this. Tom from MySpace. I don't even know his last name. I could have looked it up. But Tom from MySpace, dead or alive?
24: Dead.
1: No, Tom from MySpace is alive.
24: I don't know who that is.
1: It's the guy from MySpace. You don't remember MySpace, Cindy?
24: I remember MySpace, but not Tom.
1: Well, when you should have. He was your best friend. When everyone got a MySpace profile, you started with one friend, and it was the founder of MySpace, Tom, his name was. All right. Well, thank you, Cindy.
24: Thank you.
1: All right. We're going down to someone who only has my initials, JP from Benbrook.
25: Yes.
1: Is your name James Parker?
25: My name is John Paul. It's nice to talk to you for the first time. Long-time listener, first-time caller, sir.
1: All right. Well, maybe from one JP, I can give another JP some tickets. We only have 3 left in the Tom edition of Dead or Alive. You ready?
25: Yeah, I'm ready to go.
1: Tommy Lee Jones, dead or alive?
25: He's alive.
1: Yes, fellow Texan Tommy Lee Jones, still alive. Tom Clancy, the author, dead or alive?
25: Come on, man. I'm going to say dead.
1: I just want to leave you hanging for a second there because you didn't know. All right, and this is number 10 in the list. This is for the tickets. Tommy Chong from Cheech and Chong, dead or alive?
25: Oh, he is very much alive and kicking.
1: Well, very much. He's 88. He's kind of pushing it there. He's not known for being the most healthy guy in the celebrity world, JP. But JP and Benbrook, you have just won the tickets. Are you a big Pink Floyd fan?
25: Definitely, yeah.
1: All right. Are you taking the wife, or you got another Pink Floyd friend you're taking?
25: I think me and my brother might go.
1: Yeah, leave the wife at home. I don't think they enjoy Pink Floyd as much as the husbands do. But I'm glad a fan got to win. I'm glad a James Show listener is going to the show. Now, for the rest of you, if you want to go to the Australian Pink Floyd show, The Happiest Days of Our Lives, Greatest Hits 26, coming to the Pavilion at Toyota Music Factory on July 16th, you got to go to livenation.com. Put JP and Ben Burke on hold. Good Garrett will get his information, and we will email him a pair of tickets from us. But the rest of us, you got to go to livenation.com. Over the weekend, there was a German World Cup tourist who was celebrating the 4th of July in America with fellow Americans. And it was interesting because the guy that was running around talking people at the festival said, "You're German. You came here for the World Cup. Y'all have been out for a week. What are you doing?" Well, he had planned to stay here through at least the round of 16, and if they were going to keep going longer than that, he would adjust accordingly. But his original flight isn't for like another week, and so he's just been hanging out, and he's actually really sad about leaving because he's learned to love America so much. You will hear the audio from Sebastian Kraus about how much he fell in love with America, and you're going to hear him tear up because he doesn't want to leave. It's beautiful. It'll make you feel great about your country. Meanwhile, half the country's like, "This place is terrible." No. No, you'll hear someone that really appreciates how great this country is next on The James Show. 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
0: Do college kids have the skills needed to be in college? New data says no, they don't. That at 717.
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0: 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Julie DeHardy has your traffic. And Chief Meteorologist Brad Barton has your weather on the ones. 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
10: Few people now have asked me about a TikTok trend that they've come across. It's called 75 Hard. The challenge was created by entrepreneur and author Andy Frisella, who calls it a, quote, transformative mental toughness program and an Ironman for your brain. So here's what it entails. Eat a structured diet with no alcohol, drink a gallon of water, read 10 pages of nonfiction, take a progress photo, and complete 2 45-minute workouts, one of them outdoors, every day for 75 days. Quite a challenge. We asked CNN fitness contributor Dana Santis about this, who reminded us that sustainable fitness isn't about punishment or proving discipline through extremes. It's about building habits that integrate into your lifestyle in a way that feels supportive and repeatable. If you ask me, that's going to be the key to long-term success. I'm Dr. Sanjay Gupta, helping you live a better life.
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13: Jay sent you.
17: Westbound I-30 just after East Chase Parkway, heading into Fort Worth. An accident blocking the right lane, already seeing about a 10-minute backup to Cooper Street. On the Dallas North Tollway, northbound approaching 635, there's an accident in the left lane. About a 7 to 8 minute backup now to Royal Lane. Very slow traffic heading southbound on I-35E from Commonwealth over to Highline Drive. You're running into heavy traffic as you move through downtown to I-30. And stop-and-go traffic on eastbound I-30 from right around Sylvan Avenue through the downtown canyon out to Grand Avenue. The WBAP First Traffic, I'm Dave Allen.
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0: comrades seem to hate America. It should make you feel better to see these World Cup people coming here and loving America. And what that tells you is two things. America isn't really bad. These people are just upset because they've been told to be upset. They've been told that this place is racist and unfair to black people, and we enslaved them and we've mistreated them. They kind of leave out the part there where we kind of, you know, freed them before anyone else did. Led the charge for the worldwide eradication of slavery. But hey, no, look, I'm not just asking for credit for things that happened 150, 170 years ago before I was born. I'm asking, how about if I don't get credit for it, I don't get the blame for it either. Just want a fair shake. And the people that hate America are not giving it a fair shake. They are being taught this by everything from their favorite artists, their favorite musicians, their favorite actors, their favorite professors in college, heck, their favorite teachers in school growing up. All the movies, all the Netflix shows, MSNBC, CNN. You know where they all learn this. So to have someone come over here who's seen nothing but propaganda, actually meet the real America and be able to admit they were wrong, that's all we want out of our Team Blue neighbors. Just admit it. You're wrong. This isn't a terrible country. This is a great country. Just admit it. It's a wonderful place. Admit it. We don't all hate each other. Right-wingers aren't a bunch of bloodthirsty, dangerous people you have to be scared around. We're the safest people in the country, and you know it. So here's Sebastian Krauss from Germany, who was still hanging out here over the weekend, tearing up when he talks about how much he's fallen in love with your country.
1: It makes you teary. Why? Help us understand. Why is this so impactful to you?
2: Sebastian Krauss never imagined his trip to America would be so emotional.
1: Yeah. No, this is, you're human.
2: Happy tears. Yeah. In just a few weeks being here,
3: I fall in love with this country, and this was so emotional, I even cried in the stadium.
2: It's a huge departure from what he was expecting before traveling to follow the German soccer team in its World Cup run.
3: To be honest, I was a bit scared or had the fear to travel to the United States. News about shootings and criminals and that the country is not safe.
4: Bob takes us home. It's great. America is great.
2: Sebastian met a group of strangers who offered him a ride to his hotel.
4: What is the best city?
5: Boston.
2: That's Bob Sirius and his family, New Englanders who showed a group of Germans that Boston is warmer than some might believe.
4: Bob, thank you. Love USA. You are
6: enjoy your time in the U.S.
3: To me, I watched the video by myself maybe 40 times. I had tears in my eyes.
2: Sebastian was more upset about the prospect of leaving America than Germany being eliminated from the tournament. That kindness he experienced is also what many locals and transplants have lived as well.
7: I loved living here. I thought the people were always so kind.
8: People here are very polite.
2: The World Cup just made it easier for folks to see.
7: I certainly talk to a lot more strangers than I normally do.
8: And you think it's because of the World Cup?
7: Do.
3: Americans are not rude. Germans are not rude. If we are together, we can achieve great things.
2: Sebastian's going to be sticking around for a little longer. He's going to spend the 4th of July in Washington, D.C. Then he goes back home to Germany to his family and friends. He's going to be telling them all about our country. And as for our good Samaritan Bob, I spoke with him over the phone. He says that he's just trying to pay back all the kindness that he received when he traveled the world. And he agrees New England and Boston are actually a friendly place.
9: I see trees of green.
0: You know, it was just 80 years ago, we were absolutely bombing the dog snot out of Germany, raising entire towns and villages to rubble. And even on that short of a time horizon, the opinion can be made whole on what the real America is. Meanwhile, Team Blue out there, hey, what do y'all think about America? Do you get all teared up when you think about how much you love it? No, actually, no. We actually hate it. It's the worst thing ever. And you gotta wonder, like, do people really believe this? Do people really believe that this is a racist country? Now, of course, some people do. But I'm not sure myself if it's more or less than half of the people that say it. Because I am convinced, and I think it's been your observation too, people are just saying that because that's what they see on TV or that's what they hear from people that they think are on the good team. And so they just want to be liked within their peer group, and so they repeat what their peer group is saying. But they don't actually experience racism. No, almost nobody does around here. You went to work today. There's a diverse group of employees at your business. Did y'all all get along? Were y'all throwing racial slurs at each other? Do y'all have to like divide the break room and whites on one side and blacks on the other? No, we get along fantastic. You have clients at your business that are of various races. You have friends that are of various races. People that go to your church, various races. People that you've dated, probably various races. I don't know your specific situation. But no, this isn't some hate-filled country where we're all dying to knife each other in the back based on racial antipathy. But I think it's less than half of the people who say that actually believe it. Because, you know, they don't experience it. And they're not really fantasizing it as much as they're repeating what they've overheard. This is Catherine Burbelsing saying no one really believes in racism anymore.
5: Donald Trump is in the White House, and suddenly all these DEI initiatives are falling by the wayside. Immediately. All of the big KPMG and Google and all of these institutions, suddenly, no, we don't want these anymore. Nobody believes in this stuff. It is all performative. It is all pretense. Everybody's doing it because they don't want to be called a racist. They're not doing it because they actually believe that it's right. The thing is, all of this anti-racism, I mean, all we're doing is lining the pockets of Ibram X. Kendi and all these people who are becoming billionaires out of our stupidity and our inability to stand up for what's right. What they're saying is wrong.
0: All right, now let me get even more optimistic on you here. If more than half of the people who say America is racist don't really believe it's racist, they're just saying that because they're a go along to get along. These are people who don't like conflict. These are people who are very agreeable when you look at the personality traits that Jordan Peterson talks about all the time. These are very agreeable. What does that mean? If they're willing to repeat things that they overhear or that they believe are the mainstream of thought in America, it means every single one of those people could be made easily to believe what you believe if they were under the impression that was the mainstream of thought going forward. So when I talk about these things that sound like fantasy, like we've got to get rid of public schools, we've got to get rid of public libraries, we've got to get rid of DART, we've got to get rid of light rail trains, we've got to get rid of all these stupid ideas that we're doing, Medicare, Medicaid, Social Security, all that. I know I'm, you know, hitting a bunch of people's sacred cows here. But make no mistake, that sounds insane if you did a poll right now and how many people want to get rid of it. But if that started being what was perceived to be the mainstream of thought, all of these easily led robot automatons could be on board with it within a year. And that's how fast change happens in the statecraft level. These revolutions, these sparks, just a matter of months. You don't have to build up to it for a year. This doesn't have to be a marathon. This could just be a sprint. I find that very optimistic. Or actually, that's wrong. I find that a great cause for optimism. All right, make a splash this summer. Win $1,000 to spend on your next weekend getaway. 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Stick around. Mark Levin's coming up next. I'm James Parker. This has been The James Show on News Talk 820 and 93.3 FM WBAP.
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22: For years, we've been talking about both the positive and negative effects of being on social media. And I would say, by and large, for older adults, social media is net positive. Not all positive, but net positive. Helps them keep in touch with friends and stay social. But for younger people, social media use, especially heavy use, tends to be net negative. In fact, according to this year's World Happiness Report, youth who use social media more than 5 hours a day reported a lower level of well-being. And researchers who study this sort of thing found that many teens wish these platforms didn't even exist, and yet they can't seem to stop using them. Experts we talked to largely suggested two things. Ideally, along with your friend group, take some time offline. Also, try to recurate your algorithm, so it shows you posts that'll make you feel good. I'm Dr. Sanjay Gupta, helping you live a better life.
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1: Heavy traffic on the Dallas North Tollway, northbound from Royal Lane over to just before 635. Couple of minute delay there. That's due to an earlier wreck. Southbound Loop 12, Walton Walker Boulevard traffic is bunching up right around Highway 183 over to Union Bower. Seeing some heavy traffic to Shady Grove Road. That accident in Fort Worth on westbound I-30 just after East Chase Parkway has been cleared. Still seeing about a 10-minute backup to Center Street. And very slow traffic in Fort Worth heading into downtown. Southbound I-35W from Northside Drive over to Highway 121. Heavy traffic to I-30. The WBAP First Traffic and Weather on the Ones. I'm Dave Allen.
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0: Your forecast from the WBAP on-time experts 24-7 Weather Center. Slight chance of showers tonight with a low of 77. Chance of afternoon storms tomorrow with a high of 98. Heat index will be up around 104. And tomorrow night, more rain possible, low of 77. It's 97 degrees in Dallas, 101 in Fort Worth. 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U.S. men's national team striker Valeron Balogun is eligible to play in tonight's round of 16 match against Belgium after FIFA took the rare step of suspending his red card ban. President Trump confirms he personally lobbied FIFA President Gianni Infantino to review the call, calling the original dismissal a great injustice.
4: That decision to allow Flo Balogun to be available for selection is final. Mauricio Pochettino, the U.S. head coach, can pick Flo Balogun, our leading striker, leading goal scorer, in the starting lineup if he chooses to do so. The suspension from that red card was then suspended after that conversation between President Trump and the FIFA president.
5: It's one thing to penalize somebody for the game, but how do you penalize them for a game that hasn't been played yet? It's very unfair. You can't do that.
4: The Belgium team, they said they were astonished. They lodged an appeal. That appeal was dismissed by FIFA.
0: Fox's Jonathan Hunt reports the decision has ignited a firestorm of international criticism. Texas Attorney General Ken Paxton has launched a probe into ticket marketplace StubHub. The investigation follows widespread sudden cancellations of 2026 FIFA World Cup tickets, which left fans stranded before matches in Dallas and Houston. Your money news brought to you by NetWorthRadio.com. On Wall Street, the Dow Jones Industrial Average up 155.84 points, the NASDAQ Composite Index up 288.5 points, and the S&P 500 up just over 54 points. Keep connected, DFW, for the latest on the situation in the Middle East. 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
22: For more than a decade, the Environmental Working Group has put out a list of the so-called Dirty Dozen. These are the non-organic produce contaminated with the highest levels of pesticides. Well, this year, spinach topped the list, followed by kale, collard, mustard greens, strawberries, grapes, nectarines, peaches, cherries, apples, blackberries, pears, potatoes, and blueberries. Now, all these fruits and vegetables are part of a healthy diet, so no one is saying you shouldn't eat them. Point is, though, you could consider buying these items organic if and when you can, and then taking extra care when you wash them. The FDA recommends rinsing all fruits and vegetables, even the ones that are organic, under running water that is slightly warmer than room temperature. Don't use soap, bleach, or any fancy produce washes. I'm Dr. Sanjay Gupta, helping you live a better life.
18: And start packing.
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America. Mark Levin here. Our number, 877-381-3811, 877-381-3811. I'm going to make an executive decision. We're going to get to a few other things, but even Mr. Producer's not aware of this. We're going to do a deep dive here. And afterwards, I want to get into this Plattner guy who's now accused of physically abusing his ex-girlfriend, raping her. We'll see what Democrats line up and now oppose him. And I want to take on Mondami and what he said in a big way, and I'm going to. But before I do that, I want to lay the foundation. Now that all the celebration has settled down and has passed, actually, on the Declaration of Independence, I want to do a little bit of a deeper dive with you. In my book, Rediscovering Americanism, many of you acquired that book. Right at the beginning of the book, I spent a lot of time on the Declaration of Independence because I call it Americanism on Chapter 1. I said, I often wonder what Thomas Jefferson, George Washington, James Madison, John Adams, George Mason, Benjamin Franklin, and the other founders would think about today's America. What about the earliest Boston revolutionaries, men like Sam Adams and Joseph Warren, John Hancock, and Paul Revere? Of course, they would be mesmerized by all the modern inventions and conveniences of everyday life. But what about the ubiquitous nature of the federal government? Surely they would object to that. I think so. Do most Americans appreciate liberty, the civil society, republicanism, and economic prosperity, or fear their loss? Of course, if he asks someone that question about himself, he's likely to answer yes, although he might wonder about his fellow citizens' grasp and gratitude. But the issue is more perplexing and vital to the future of the American Republic than one might initially imagine. An incalculable number of philosophers and scholars, ancient to modern, have written extensively about these topics. It is beyond my mortal competence or the physical limitations of this book to catalog or probe them all here. Although five of my six earlier books have addressed these subjects in various ways, there is great value, I'm sorry, folks, if not urgency, in explaining them further. I'm well aware that this book will not change the course of history, but if it can open a few eyes, it will have served its purpose. It's fitting to begin our journey with the final letter written by one of America's greatest founders, Thomas Jefferson. A letter he wrote on June 24, 1826. Excuse me. As you know, he died on July 4, 1826. Jefferson was very ill, and he wrote to Roger Whiteman from Monticello, declining his invitation to participate in the 15th anniversary celebration of the Declaration of Independence. Jefferson would become 2 days later, excuse me, he would be bedridden 2 days later and die on July 4th, the same day his good friend John Adams passed away. In great pain from numerous ailments, and now writing with his left hand since he had earlier broken his right hand, which never healed properly, Jefferson wrote the following. This is his last letter. June 24, 1826. Respected sir, the kind invitation I received from you on the part of the citizens of the city of Washington to be present with them at their celebration of the 50th anniversary of the American independence is one of the surviving signers of an instrument pregnant with our own, and the fate of the world is most flattering to myself and heightened by the honorable accompaniment proposed by the for the comfort of your journey, of such a journey. It adds sensibly to the sufferings of sickness to be deprived by it of personal participation in the rejoicings of that day. But acquiescence is a duty under circumstances not placed among those we are permitted to control. I should indeed, with a peculiar delight, have met and exchanged their congratulations personally with a small band, the remnant of the host of worthies who joined with us on that day in the bold and doubtful election we were to make for our own country between submission or the sword, and have enjoyed with them the consolatory fact that our fellow citizens, after half a century of experience and prosperity, continue to approve the choice we made. May it be to the world what I believe it will be, to some parts sooner, to others later, but finally to all, the signal of arousing men to burst... let me get my glasses on here. To burst the chains under which monkish ignorance and superstition had persuaded them to bind themselves, and to assume the blessings and security of self-government. That form which we have submitted restores the free right to the unbounded exercise of reason and freedom of opinion. All eyes are opened or opening to the rights of man. The general spread of the light of science is already laid open to every view.
the palpable truth that the mass of mankind has not been born with saddles on their backs, nor a favored few booted and spurred, ready to ride them legitimately by the grace of God. These are grounds of hope for others. For ourselves, let the annual return of this day forever refresh our recollections of these rites and an undiminished devotion to them. I will ask permission here to express the pleasure with which I should have met my ancient neighbors of the city of Washington and of its vicinities, with whom I passed so many years of pleasing social intercourse, an intercourse which so much relieved the anxieties of the public cares and left impressions so deeply engraved in my affections as never to be forgotten, with my regret that ill health forbids me the gratification of acceptance, be pleased to receive for yourself and those for whom you write the assurance of my highest respect

an imperative. It begins as follows. When in the course of human events, it becomes necessary for one people to dissolve the political bands which have connected them with another, and to assume among the powers of the earth the separate and equal station of which the laws of nature and of nature's God entitle them, a decent respect to the opinion of mankind. It states further, we hold these truths to be self-evident, that all men are created equal, and they are endowed by their Creator with certain unalienable rights, that among these are life, liberty, and the pursuit of happiness. The near universal appeal of this wording and these principles among America's founders is underscored further in other important historic documents of this period. The Virginia Declaration of Rights was adopted on June 12, 1776, thereby predating the Declaration of Independence by a few weeks. It was principally drafted by George Mason, who would also play a significant role at the Constitutional Convention in 1787. The prominence of the Virginia Declaration is indisputable, as some of its language was in fact borrowed by Jefferson in drafting the Declaration of Independence. Moreover, Benjamin Franklin, John Adams, and Sam Adams used similar language in drafting further declarations of rights and constitutions for their own states. Now, I can read these and go through them, but I'm not going to. But I did go through them in the book. The Virginia Declaration of Rights. How many of you know there was a Pennsylvania Declaration of Rights, August 16, 1776? There was a Massachusetts Declaration of Rights in 1780, as well as other states had declarations of rights. But the Declaration of Independence rightly stands as the formal consensus proclamation for America's independence and founding. After several iterations, five in fact, it was adopted by the Second Continental Congress, which had initially convened in Philadelphia on May 1776. First, the First Continental Congress actually met in May 1775 after the battles of Lexington and Concord, and then a year later they met to call for independence. All the colonies were represented. And while most of the delegates initially opposed independence, as Congresses and treaties for peace were met with intensified British military aggression, it became clear that the colonies would have to choose their independence or subjugation. And as you well know, they chose their independence. Now, a lot of this declaration, the fundamentals for it, comes from John Locke. From John Locke, one of the great philosophers of all time during the Enlightenment, almost lost his life because the king got very angry at him. From where do these all-important ideas come if we wish to truly understand liberty, the civil society, and America's founding, that is, our birthright? We must examine further, although in short, the philosophers Jefferson rightly cites as authorities upon whom he and the nation's forefathers relied for illumination of natural law, which is the foundational principle at the core of American society. The most influential philosopher during the Revolutionary period was the indispensable English thinker John Locke, who lived from 1732 to 1704, and who in the Second Treatise of Government in 1689 inspired countless leading American colonists and founders, including the delegates who gathered at that Second Continental Congress and drafted the Declaration of Independence. Indeed, having studied the philosophical origins of the American Revolution, Harvard University, the late Professor Bernard Balin, found that and he had done the most research of the pamphlets of any scholar or philosopher ever, found that in the pamphlet after pamphlet, the American writers cited Locke on natural rights and on the social and governmental contract. Locke wrote that man is born with God-given inalienable rights, among them personal and individual liberty. He said the state of nature has a law of nature to govern it, which obliges everyone, and reason, which is that law, teaches all mankind, who will but consult it, that being all equal and independent, no one ought to harm another in life, health, liberty, or possessions, for men being all the workmanship of one omnipotent and infinitely wise maker, all the servants of sovereign master, sent into the world by his order and about his business. They are his property, meaning God's, whose workmanship they are made to last during. His, not one another's pleasure, that is God's pleasure, and being furnished with like faculties, sharing all in one community of nature. There cannot be supposed any subordination among us that may authorize us to destroy. In other words, what God creates, another man or group of men can't destroy. And these are unalienable rights, part of nature and nature's law. Everyone as he is bound to preserve himself and not to quit his station willfully, so by the like reason, when his own

0: preservation comes not in competition, or to be as much as he can preserve the rest of mankind, and not unless it be to do justice on an offender, take away or impair the life. In other words, if you've committed a crime or something of that sort, then your liberty is forsaken. Locke said that there is a circle of freedom surrounding each person and all people at birth. And within that circle is the absolute human right to live and live freely. This is a natural right, born of natural law and the law of nature. It is divine and eternal, unalterable by mankind, unalterable by Marxists, unalterable by Islamists. Got it? Moreover, man also has the ability to reason, and it is through reason that he discovers and discerns natural law, his natural rights, and their application to all of humanity. Now, I could go on, but I'm not going to. So I've written about these topics at length, the Declaration, the Constitution, and on and on. But I'm laying the foundation to take on Mondami here for you. And we're going to take a break, and we're going to start that process in a moment. We'll be right back.
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3: North Dallas, eastbound 635, stalled vehicle on the ramp to 75 Central Expressway. It's in the right lane. Traffic backed up to Montford. That'll cost you an extra 5 to 7 minutes. Very slow traffic heading southbound on 75 Central Expressway, Northwest Highway over to Woodall Rogers. It's about a 10-minute drive. Traffic is slow and go southbound I-35E from Highway 183 over to Highline Drive. Got an accident working now in Arlington, westbound I-20 at Bowman Springs. It's in the far right lane. Traffic bunching up just before 287. Northbound 287, you're jammed from Kennedale Sublette Road over to I-20. It's about a 10 to 12 minute drive. With WBAP First Traffic, I'm Dave Allen.
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13: By age 35, 2/3 of American men will experience some degree of noticeable hair loss. And by age 50, about 85% of men will have significantly thinning hair. That's according to the American Hair Loss Association. Now, one dermatologist explained that hair loss can either be genetic or it can be triggered by stress, illness, surgery, medications, major life events. No matter the cause, a lot of men, understandably, are frustrated by hair loss because it seems like a loss of control. You can take great care of your scalp by all sorts of expensive lotions and potions, but that might not matter. There are some tried and true medications that might work, like minoxidil or finasteride. But another solution is just shaving it off, and I've heard more and more how liberating this can be for a lot of guys. That's the ultimate control of their appearance. I'm Dr. Sanjay Gupta, helping you live a better life.
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0: me play Mondami, and I will break it down after the bottom of the hour. Mondami and his address on Friday, which was a disgusting address, which did fully expose him and Marx as Islamist. Go ahead.
1: As we mark 250 years, what do we see? We see a city of contradictions within a nation of contradictions. We see the wealthiest country in the history of the world, one where children go to sleep hungry while the world's first trillionaire hungers for more. We see monopolies that dominate every industry and oligarchs who buy elections. We see masked agents terrorizing our streets, eating food cooked by our undocumented neighbors before spiriting them away in unmarked vans. We see a nation whose immense wealth has been built by those with calloused, dirt-streaked hands, those who toil on factory floors and chisel into stone. And we see a nation that has allowed so much of that wealth to be held instead in the soft hands of a precious few. We each hold a special power, the power to determine what America means. The powerful have always known their answer. America, in their view, is an arena of supremacy, where only a select few are allowed freedom, where not all are created equal. America, if you ask them, becomes less the more people it welcomes. America, they will tell you, belongs only to those with the right accent or the right shade of skin. The rest of us, they insist, should be grateful for merely being allowed to visit. How small they are, how weak, how unoriginal. At every moment in our past, those who led through exclusion and isolation have tried to win power and enrich themselves.
0: All right. So let me break this down when we return, because it's pretty disgusting.
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7: Belgium's appeal denied. 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
6: On the ones.
8: Eastbound 635 at the ramp to 75 Central Expressway. There's a stalled vehicle in the right lane. Traffic is backed up to Bonford. It's going to be about a 10-minute delay. Seeing some slow traffic in Arlington. Eastbound I-30 from Cooper Street through Highway 360. Heavy traffic to the Bush Turnpike. Northbound 360, slow and go from Six Flags Drive over to Green Oaks Boulevard Carrier Parkway. The wreck on westbound I-20 at Bowman Springs has just been cleared. Traffic quickly unwinding from Highway 287. At northbound 287, traffic remains jammed from Kennedale Sublette Road over to I-20. It's about a 10 to 12 minute drive. For WBAP First Traffic and Weather on the Ones, I'm Dave Allen.
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7: Your forecast from the WBAP On-Time Experts 24/7 Weather Center. Slight chance of showers tonight with a low of 77. Chance of afternoon storms tomorrow with a high of 98. Heat index will be up around 104. And tomorrow night, more rain possible with a low of 77. It's 97 degrees in Dallas, 101 in Fort Worth. 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FIFA dismisses a counter-appeal by Belgium, securing U.S. striker Flo Balogun's eligibility for tonight's knockout World Cup match in Seattle. Texas Attorney General Ken Paxton has launched an investigation into ticket resale giant StubHub. The probe focuses on widespread complaints of last-minute World Cup ticket cancellations linked to ghost ticketing. Three Romanian men sentenced for operating a sophisticated credit card skimmer ring across North Texas. The ringleader received 30 years in prison. His two accomplices each handed 20-year sentences by a Dallas County judge. Your Money News brought to you by NetWorthRadio.com. On Wall Street, the Dow Jones Industrial Average up almost 156 points. The NASDAQ Composite up 288.5 points. S&P 500 up just over 54 points. Keep connected, DFW, for the latest on the situation in the Middle East. 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I'm Cameron Fairchild.
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1: A couple of things. First of all, let's look at the man's background, Zorhan Mamdani. What has he done in his life? What contributions has he made to the United States of America? First of all, he's born in 1991, about 35 years old. In 1998, he and his family, 7 years old, moved from Uganda to the United States. Becomes a naturalized citizen in 2018. That means he chose to become a citizen. There was no requirement that he become a citizen, but he wanted to become a citizen of the United States of America. You don't just become a naturalized citizen. There's an entire bureaucratic process and steps to it, and he took those steps to become a citizen. Now, what has he done? He started out dealing with political campaigns as a staffer for a state Senate candidate and some of the local city council races in New York. He was a musician and a rapper, and he failed one at that locally in the hip-hop scene under the monikers Young Cardamon and Mr. Cardamon. He was a foreclosure prevention counselor for a while, working for a house advocacy organization. He became a New York State Assembly member, and then he became mayor. That's it. Basically, he's never done anything. He's never contributed a damn thing to anything. Now, if you heard his comments, it was one propaganda phrase after another. Trillionaires, well, people are going hungry. We're a nation of monopolies and oligarchs. Really? He talks about wealth. Wealth created by the hard hands of laborers, but most of it held in the soft hands of special interests. He talks about supremacy for a select few, not equality. He talks about people needing the right accent to get anywhere as opposed to, and they have to have the right skin color. And he goes on and on with every shibboleth, every slogan you can imagine that the Marxists spew out there. Now, one general matter for you to keep in your mind. The way the Marxist explains democracy or small-r republicanism or Americanism is through the lens of Marxism. That is, if there's not Medicare for all, if there's not rent control and rent freezes for all, if there's not free bus fare for all, then the system is unfair, it's undemocratic. It is monopolistic and oligarchic, and there's vast inequality. So in other words, it's a slick trick, but they do it all the time, and they're never called out for it. And I explain this in American Marxism. So they are defining American success through the lens of Marxism. But we're not Marxists. And of course, we always fail. Look at this. They don't have Medicare for all. And by the way, how many of you have paid into Medicare? How many of you have paid into Medicare and are getting Medicare? Their proposal is free for everybody now, including illegal aliens. Now, no system can survive that, can it? And if it does, you're not going to get any quality health care, and you're going to be in line for months and months and months. So they just throw these lines up. But I'm just saying to you, they use the Marxist measurements for whether we are successful as capitalists, successful as constitutionalists, successful as Americans. Next point. I want you to look all over the world at every communist regime. Everyone. And tell me where there is a vibrant, robust middle class as there is in the United States. Cuba? Nicaragua? Communist China? Where is it? North Korea? Now, North Korea should be the North Star. North Korea is, by every measure, the best example of communism. The best example of the Communist Manifesto. And, of course, it's a massive concentration camps. No liberties, no food, no hope, no electricity, no anything. And, of course, communism in the aggregate has killed 100 million people. to try and force human beings to adhere to comply with this defective ideology. So he'll never talk about any of that. Let's go through some more of this, if we may. Our middle class. The modern middle class in America is like no middle class in human history. No middle class that exists today except in our borders. The access to conveniences, health care, entertainment surpasses the lifestyles of historic monarchs. Basic daily realities like instant climate control, motorized travel, antibiotics, year-round access to global cuisines were technology and possibilities for kings and queens centuries ago. And we all have access to them today. Let's take a closer look. Healthcare and life expectancy. Medieval royalty routinely died from minor infections or dental issues. Today's middle class benefits from life-saving vaccines, antibiotics, modern pain relief, which has vastly improved both the length and quality of human life for hundreds of millions of Americans. King Louis the 14th could never enjoy a fresh avocado or a hot slice of pizza. Today, an average American has year-round access to fresh produce imported globally, alongside the ability to travel thousands of miles in a matter of hours in air-conditioned comfort with a drink in one hand and peanuts in the other. Kings and queens paid court jesters and musicians for live entertainment. Today, a typical American carries a smartphone with high-speed internet that provides instant access to virtually all of humanity's recorded knowledge, music, and media at their fingertips. While kings had servants to perform menial tasks, the invention of electricity, washing machines, dryers, dishwashers, and on means the modern middle class automates much of their backbreaking domestic labor. Incredible, isn't it? The sheer material baseline of everyday life has advanced to the point where even basic amenities were unfathomable luxuries for the most powerful rulers in history just 80 years ago, 100 years ago. And this is what's enjoyed by our middle class. Now, they talk about trillionaires. What is a trillionaire? What is Elon Musk? Why is he a trillionaire? Did he steal his money? Did he rob banks? Because he created products that you want or that other companies want. And so all this money flows into his companies. Does Elon Musk make his cars? Does he make all the parts to his cars? Does he make the Starlinks? Does he make all the parts to the Starlinks? Does he package them? Does he deliver them? Think of the tens of thousands, nay, the hundreds of thousands of people that benefit from this trillionaire, who have good paying jobs, who have pensions, who have medical care coverage, much better than Obamacare. Even people that don't work directly for the trillionaire benefit, because all these sub-industries are created. Same with Amazon. If we didn't have Amazon, we wouldn't have Amazon truck drivers. If we didn't have truck drivers, we wouldn't have people producing the trucks, the tires, the engines, any of it. So why does it matter how much Bezos is worth? Why does it matter how much Elon Musk is worth? It doesn't. It doesn't matter at all. Now, they talk about, but it's not fair. What's not fair? There's a lack of equality. Our country isn't based on economic equality. Quite the contrary. It's based on equality for all, meaning the justice system, the legal system, must be fair to all people regardless of their station. Look in your own life. Don't you work harder than some people? Should they get exactly the same amount of money that you get? And what if you risk everything to build a luncheonette, a plumbing business, to have a few trucks for your electrical business, your HVAC company, and so forth? All the work you go through, day in and day out, versus some guy who sits on his ass and doesn't do anything? Shouldn't you be rewarded by your own labor? You see, here's the little trick. It's the Marxist who wants to enslave you. It's the Marxist who insists that you do your job, you make as much as you can, and we'll decide how much you keep, and we will take what we think we should take to give to somebody else. That's called indentured service to the government. And that's what Mondami is pushing, and his ilk, like Bernie Sanders and so forth. You used your physical labor and your intellectual labor and the limited amount of time you have on this earth to create things, to build things, to contribute to society. Why should you be punished like some robber coming into your house and deciding maybe your wife has too much jewelry or maybe you have too much clothing? Why should somebody else decide what too much is and what too little is? Now, the great thing about capitalism that is not available in socialism and Marxism is you can be dirt poor and become extremely rich. You can be extremely rich and become dirt poor. You get to make your own decisions. Nobody's out to get you. Nobody's out to stop you. The great thing about commerce is the only rules there are the rules that you have with the person you commerce with. Under socialism, you're not even allowed to conduct yourself in an open form of commerce. And what you keep, sorry folks, and what you keep is determined by them. By somebody who's 35 years old, who's a failed rapper, and has done nothing else in his life. Because he is defining whether you succeed or not by his Marxist ideology. Let me ask you a question. You ever go out to a diner, Mr. Producer? Open your microphone. You sit down at the diner, maybe you get a couple eggs, right?
2: Yep.
1: Okay, let me help. Excuse me, I'm on the radio. I guess 25 years later, people don't know that. All right, listen. So you go to the diner. Do you care if the guy who serves you a gal, do you care if they have an accent?
2: I do not.
1: Do you care or know if they're gay?
2: Nope.
1: For the most part, do you know where they're from?
2: Don't care.
1: You don't know really anything about them, do you? Those eggs that you eat, do you know where they come from?
2: Nope.
1: No. Could be a black farmer for all you know, right?
2: Yeah.
1: Who knows? And who cares? Nobody. How about that bread, the toast? It was baked perhaps at a warehouse with a lot of loaves of bread. Do you care who packaged that bread?
2: Not at all.
1: Do you care who drove the truck and delivered the bread to the restaurant? Do you know who owns the restaurant? Probably not. If it's a franchise, you certainly, you know who sits on the board. Do you care? No. You see, this is the great thing about capitalism, America. We don't care. Just give me my damn eggs, my toast, give me my coffee and my orange juice. I don't care who created it. It's the least racist. It's the least oligarchical. It is the least discriminatory economic system on the face of the earth. If we're going to reward wealth redistributed based on what some Marxist, socialist, nobody decides, they take into consideration all these political factors, racial factors, ethnic factors, sex factors that create economic dislocation and things of that sort. Thanks, honey. We don't appreciate what we have here because of demagogues pushing agitprop about trillionaires and monopolies and oligarchs and all the rest. Who made your car? Well, first of all, thousands of people made your car because it has thousands of parts that come from all different places and have to be put together. Do you care? No, you don't care. You just want a good car that runs well at a good price. Well, that's what Elon Musk does. More when I return.
0: Mark Levin.
3: In Mesquite, westbound Highway 80 at Galloway Avenue. Have a stalled vehicle in the left lane. Traffic is bunching up just after Collins Road. It's going to be about a 3 to 4 minute delay. On westbound I-30 at Winslow Avenue, East Grand Avenue, there's an accident in the left lane. This has traffic jammed from Dolphin Road. Just some heavy traffic then as you move into downtown. Eastbound I-30, slow and go from Sullivan Avenue out to Grand Avenue. Also, traffic remains jammed on southbound I-35E from Highway 183 over to Highline Drive. It's going to be about a 10 to 15 minute drive. Heavy traffic through downtown to I-30. With WBAP First Traffic, I'm Dave Allen.
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10: Few people now have asked me about a TikTok trend that they've come across. It's called 75 Hard. The challenge was created by entrepreneur and author Andy Frisella, who calls it a, quote, transformative mental toughness program and an Ironman for your brain. So here's what it entails. Eat a structured diet with no alcohol, drink a gallon of water, read 10 pages of nonfiction, take a progress photo, and complete 2 45-minute workouts, one of them outdoors, every day for 75 days. Quite a challenge. We asked CNN fitness contributor Dana Santis about this, who reminded us that sustainable fitness isn't about punishment or proving discipline through extremes. It's about building habits that integrate into your lifestyle in a way that feels supportive and repeatable. If you ask me, that's going to be the key to long-term success. I'm Dr. Sanjay Gupta, helping you live a better life.
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How many of you? 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We get heart surgery in Britain, Canada, Germany, and France. 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Months. How many of you would do that? 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But you have access to Johns Hopkins, the Cleveland Clinic, the Mayo Clinic, and so forth and so on. You may not like the cost, but you don't pay for it all. If you are impoverished, the hospital pays for it. And Medicaid pay for most of it, including illegal aliens. Is there another country on the face of the earth that does that? The best health care on the face of the earth, not health care for all, meaning the lowest quality, after 3 months, maybe you'll get major surgery. The best health care, whether you're a trillionaire or an illegal alien, you can walk into the doors at Johns Hopkins, the Cleveland Clinic, the Mayo Clinic, you name your favorite hospital in the United States of America. And if you can't afford it, somebody else pays for it. Imagine that. Nobody leaves the United States to get health care in Canada. Nobody leaves the United States to get health care in Mexico. Or any of these socialist regimes, let alone these damnable communist regimes, there is no health care in North Korea. There's no health care in Cuba. Despite the best efforts of Bernie Sanders to say so, but he doesn't get his health care there. So why would they want to emulate failed health care systems in socialist and or communist regimes that kill people? Why would we do that? We pay 17% of our gross domestic product on health care, and everyone says it's too much. What's more important than health care, seriously? What's more important? Redistribution of wealth for climate change? Look at all the government does and pisses hundreds of billions of dollars away. More when I return.

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7: For decades, the prevailing wisdom for someone who's had a heart attack has been to put them on beta blockers for the rest of their life. But new research suggests that might not be necessary, and that the benefits of these medications probably taper off after a year or two. On the whole, and for the average person, beta blockers are very safe and very effective. But, as with any medication, they can come with a cost. A financial one, and also potential side effects. We're talking about things like fatigue, dizziness, dry mouth, dry eyes. I want to be clear when I say that you absolutely should talk to your doctor before starting or stopping any medication. Point is, if you're years out from a heart attack and you're in otherwise good health, you might want to ask your doctor about discontinuing beta blockers. You'll want to, of course, keep up a healthy lifestyle, diet, exercise, and sleep. I'm Dr. Sanjay Gupta, helping you live a better life.
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10: Your Texas voice for common sense. 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
11: FIFA says the U.S. star striker will be allowed to play tonight's World Cup match against Belgium. I'm Cameron Fairchild. 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
10: On the ones.
12: Westbound I-30 near Grand Avenue, there's an accident blocking the left lane. Couple of minute backup to Dolphin Road. Traffic remains jammed in Arlington on eastbound I-30 from Cooper Street over to Highway 360. It's going to be about a 15-minute delay. Stop-and-go traffic on northbound 360 from I-30 through Brown Boulevard, Avenue K. Heavy traffic over to Green Oaks Boulevard, Carrier Parkway. And stop-and-go traffic heading into downtown Fort Worth, southbound I-35W from Northside Drive over to Highway 121. Expect about a 5-minute drive. For WBAP First Traffic and Weather on the Ones, I'm Dave Allen.
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11: Your forecast from the WBAP On Time Experts 24/7 Weather Center. Slight chance of showers tonight, low of 77. Chance of afternoon storms tomorrow with a high of 98, heat index up around 104. More rain possible tomorrow night with a low of 77. It's 97 degrees in Dallas, 101 in Fort Worth. 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Backlash is mounting in Belgium after FIFA's decision to reverse U.S. striker Flo Balogun's one-match suspension.
2: FIFA's president insists nothing untoward happened, claiming that when Trump called, quote, I explained that there was an ongoing legal process involving FIFA's independent judicial bodies and that the case would be decided in due course by the competent bodies. The Belgian Soccer Federation says it was astonished by FIFA's U-turn, but its appeal against the decision was ruled inadmissible by FIFA. The Federation then put out a statement saying it has told the U.S. it, quote, contests the eligibility of the player. This leaves all further actions open.
11: Fox's Jonathan Hunt reports the winner of tonight's match will play Spain in the World Cup quarterfinals. Texas Attorney General Ken Paxton has launched a probe into ticket marketplace StubHub. The investigation follows widespread sudden cancellations of 2026 FIFA World Cup tickets, which fans found left them stranded before matches in Dallas and Houston. The U.S. Supreme Court declined an emergency request to block enforcement of the Texas App Store Accountability Act. That decision allows the state to immediately enforce mandatory age verification and parental consent rules for mobile app downloads and purchases. Your money news brought to you by NetWorthRadio.com. On Wall Street today, the Dow Jones Industrial Average up almost 156 points, the NASDAQ Composite Index up 288.5 points, the S&P 500 up just over 54 points. Keep connected, DFW. 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
6: A better life with Dr. Sanjay Gupta.
7: By age 35, two-thirds of American men will experience some degree of noticeable hair loss. And by age 50, about 85% of men will have significantly thinning hair. That's according to the American Hair Loss Association. Now, one dermatologist explained that hair loss can either be genetic or it can be triggered by stress, illness, surgery, medications, major life events. No matter the cause, a lot of men, understandably, are frustrated by hair loss because it seems like a loss of control. You can take great care of your scalp by all sorts of expensive lotions and potions, but that might not matter. There are some tried and true medications that might work, like minoxidil or finasteride. But another solution is just shaving it off. And I've heard more and more how liberating this can be for a lot of guys. That's the ultimate control of their appearance. I'm Dr. Sanjay Gupta, helping you live a better life.
11: 14249.
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2: Hello, America. Mark Levin here. Our number, 877-381-3811, 877-381-3811. I spent part of this afternoon, it was a great honor, with the Hagee family and thousands of pastors and rabbis at the Christians United for Israel, just outside of Washington in Maryland. And it was my great honor to give a speech, a short speech, and to listen to others. I was sitting next to Pastor Hagee, who I call my pastor, and Coach Bruce, I call the former coach of the Alabama, the great Alabama basketball team, who is just fantastic. And Judge Altman, I realized, was at the table. I believe it was him. He was very quiet and very classy and very kind. And of course, my wife and mother-in-law and many others. But it was a rousing time, and it was an unequivocal support for the state of Israel and a demand that we not be taking steps and selling advanced weaponry to countries that clearly, if they have it, will undermine the security of the state of Israel. And I'm with so many friends there who understand the connection between Christianity and Judaism, the two faiths. And I've come to say where people say, they come for the Saturday people first, the Jews, and then the Sunday people, the Christians. I say, no, no, no, no. They're coming for all of us at once. They're coming for the weekend people. The weekend people, the Jews and the Christians. And by the way, everybody else who doesn't agree with them. And I talk about what's going on in our country as I've talked to you about it, how dark and grave the situation is. And I made it abundantly clear that I will never vote for, and I will oppose and urge you to oppose anybody who wants higher office, who refuse to condemn the woke Reich, woke R-E-I-C-H. The woke Reich, which is not conservative, not constitutionalist, not Republican. It is a vile group, many of whom are neo-fascist isolationists. So we're going to fight the Marxist Islamists. We're going to fight the woke Reich. We're going to have that movement right here behind this microphone. You and me, Levinites, all 14.5 million of you worldwide. We are going to push back, and we're not going to put up with this, period. I made it clear for Republicans, we will not support Republicans who don't start to do something about what's taking place here with the revolution by immigration of migrants who openly come here for the purpose of destroying our country. We expect Congress to pass laws to prevent this. We expect Congress to pass laws to prevent countries like Qatar from spending hundreds of billions of dollars to destroy our educational system and brainwash our children. And not just in colleges and universities, you see what they're turning out, but also K through 9 now. We expect action. We expect steps to be taken, and we expect them to be taken now. No more excuses. And these guys can dodge my program all they want. I don't really give a damn.
20: But you have power right here. You, Mr. and Mrs. America. It's time that we assert ourselves. It's time that we assert ourselves within the Republican Party. It's time that we assert ourselves against the Democrat Party and against our enemies who hate us. They tell us they hate us, who insist that we follow Islam. Well, I'm not following Islam. Now, what the hell are they going to do about it? They insist that we do. They're building these fortresses, almost 4,000 of them all over the country. Local governments, particularly in Republican areas, are letting us down. You need to check out what's going on in your township, in your county, in your town, in your community immediately. Immediately. Because these are being funded by foreign governments. And I expect the Republicans to take some time to have hearings to find out who's paying for what. And to get to the bottom of this and use subpoenas and use depositions. That's their damn job. I don't expect it from the Democrats. They are corrupt. They are crooked. Now let's see what they do with this guy Planter, who we'll get to, who's accused of raping an ex-girlfriend. That's what she's accused him of. All the Democrats said they'll walk away if there's any physical involvement. Yeah, okay. The guy's wearing a Nazi tattoo. Do you think there's any physical involvement, Mr. Producer? But right here, right now, mark the day. This is where we're going to launch this movement. That moron, Tucker Carlson, I'm going to start a third party. Go ahead, you freak, fool, and phony. He's irrelevant. His days are over. Everybody knows he's a head case. He's a nut job. Nobody gives a damn about him anymore. Thank me very much. It's been exposed. It's not pretty. Now, we got bigger fish to fry now. The whole woke right movement. Him and all the rest of them, plus the Islamist Marxist movement. Plus, we need to fire up the Republican base and the conservative movement, and we need to take our country back right now. We've led efforts here with the Tea Party, with the Convention of States. And yes, with Donald Trump after the 2016 primary, we played a pivotal role. Constitutional conservatives, millions of us all over the country. We were the Tea Party. And we still are. I know it and you know it, Mr. and Mrs. America. It doesn't much matter what the podcasters think and other hosts think. They're irrelevant. We've got 25 years together. We know exactly what's going on. CUFI, Christians United for Israel, is 10.5 million members. And my friends, the people of Israel are under attack like never before, and we're selling their enemies F-35s and advanced jet engines. Not just the enemies of Israel, the enemies of Greece. It's just crazy.

0: 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You will make a huge difference if you act now for the next generation. This is a big deal. And God bless you in advance for this. We'll be right back.
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4: Northbound 75, just after Bloomdale Road in McKinney, an accident. This is in the left lane. Couple of a minute back up to Wilmoth Road. This accident is still working in Dallas, westbound I-30 at Grand Avenue. It's in the left lane, 2 to 3 minute delay from Dolphin Road. Got a new wreck now working in Irving on the Bush Turnpike. It's on the northbound side at Highway 114. Two left lanes are blocked. We're looking at about a 5 minute delay from Beltline Road. Still very slow traffic through Arlington on eastbound I-30 from just before Center Street over to Highway 360. Heavy traffic to Beltline Road. With WBAP First Traffic, I'm Dave Allen.
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9: A better life with Dr. Sanjay Gupta.
10: Osteoporosis affects millions of people in the United States and around the world. It's a disease that basically causes someone's bones to become weak, brittle, and porous, which can increase their risk of fractures. Now, the good news here is there are things you can do other than, or in addition to, taking medications to prevent fractures before it's too late. One is to up your intake of calcium and vitamin D. You also want to eat more protein. One functional medicine dietitian told us that that helps build muscle, and if you're building muscle strength, then you are also building bone strength. You want to be mindful of your workouts. The best ways to build bone density, one therapist told us, are going to be resistance exercises like lifting weights, and also exercises that make your bones take a bit of an impact, such as jumping or even running, just loading the bones a little bit more. I'm Dr. Sanjay Gupta, helping you live a better life.
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0: ask some more questions. In light of Mondami's comments. Those of you who work on assembly lines, would you rather work on assembly line in the United States or Russia? Would you rather work on assembly line in the United States or communist China? I'm just curious. Those of you who are in the middle class, everybody claims to be, if you had the choice of hospital beds, would you pick a hospital bed in America or in Britain? America or Toronto? America or even in Paris these days? How about Berlin? You'd pick America. 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What about your prescriptions? Maybe some of you take a lot of medicines for various ailments, one overlaps another. Where do you think most medicines are actually available before we even get to pricing? You think they're more available in the UK or America? You think they're more available in Canada or America? You think they're more available in Cuba or America? In Russia or America? In communist China or America? It's America, hands down. And they attack the pharmaceutical company. Well, they're pushing these drugs on it. So don't buy them. So don't use them. But they save enormous numbers of lives and improve the quality of life for so many people, including me, with severe heart disease. Thank God for our pharmaceutical companies. Bernie Sanders hasn't made anything. The pharmaceuticals, shut up. I'm tired of these leftist ideologues using slogans instead of substance. I'm tired of them applying their Marxist goals on top of our republic, our little r, Republican goals. How many of you folks own little businesses think you could open little businesses in Cuba? In Nicaragua, in China, in North Korea. Pick any one of them. How many of you have little businesses think they'll survive in socialist economies like Britain, like Germany, in France, and Canada? If you're having trouble surviving in New York already, that's because New York is as close to socialism as we have in this country. But if you're in Florida and you're really experiencing freedom, economic freedom and human freedom, that's where the entrepreneurial activity is taking place. Places like that. Places like Tennessee. Places like Texas with low taxes, no income taxes. Used to be California. But California is a hellhole of bureaucracy, red tape, massive taxation. And that's why it's not developing anything new. Certainly not the extent that it used to. So nobody wants to switch places with a communist regime or a socialist economic regime. Nobody. So why do we embrace it? And this, I haven't even gotten to the lost civil liberties yet. They love to talk about oligarchs. Oh, the oligarchs. Where do the oligarchs exist today? In communist regimes and Islamist regimes. That's where the oligarchs are. Throughout the Middle East, every single Arab country in the Middle East is run by an oligarch. Either a monarch or some other form of dictator, military dictator, and inbreds. Right? Every single one of them. You look at the communist system, those are oligarchs. They're oligarchs. They live like kings. And they depend who lives, who dies, who has a job, who doesn't have a job. They have a whole social credit system in order to monitor if you're compliant or not. There are no civil liberties in China. There are no civil liberties in North Korea. There are no civil liberties in Nicaragua. There's no civil liberties in Cuba. There's no civil liberties in any of these societies. Look at New York City. Ask Orthodox Jews with the clothing that some wear and their beards and their hats. And their jackets. Ask them, how's civil liberties going? Civil liberties. Why do you think they want to destroy the cops? We got to get rid of the cops and ICE. Why? They protect us. Exactly. And they want to replace them with their own system. Their own Praetorian Guard, if you will. That's what they want to do. That's what they always do. We're going to try and get Mondami on. He's not going to come on. I want to debate him. I don't need to debate crackpots and wackos and so forth who are looking for eyes and hits and clicks and all the rest of that crap. I'm not going to play that game. These are lesser lights, and they don't mean anything to me. But let's go. Let's do this. I'm happy to compare the United States of America, our middle class, our success, our civil liberties, to any one of these communist/socialist regimes. Let's do it. We can compare anything. Healthcare, let's do it. Access to food, let's do it. Access to potential good jobs, let's do it. We win on every front. It's time we understand our country, we understand our societal system, that we understand our economic system, and defend it. And defend it not in the abstract, compare it to what it is they're pushing. They just want you to listen to the rhetoric and the propaganda. Free things, affordability. Hey, Mondami, come down to the real world. Let's take a look at how your system works. Let's look at the misery. Let's look at the death toll. Let's look at the empty shelves and the long lines. Let's look at the lack of health care in these regimes. Let's do it. We don't want to hear your bumper sticker crap. I'll be right back.
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7: Westbound I-30 just before Las Vegas Trail in Fort Worth, an accident in the right lane. It's about a 5 to 6 minute backup to 183 Altamere Drive. Got a wreck now in downtown Dallas. Southbound 75 at Bryan Live Oak. This is blocking the two right lanes as well as the exit ramp. Traffic is jammed back to Woodall Rogers. It's also adding to the delays along eastbound Woodall Rogers. You're stacking up from I-35E. Westbound I-30 at Grand Avenue. Accident now in the two left lanes. About a 5 minute delay from Dolphin Road. And watch for a wreck in McKinney. Northbound 75 just after Bloomdale Road. The left lane is blocked. 2 to 3 minute delay from Wilmoth Road. With WBAP First Traffic and Weather on the Ones, I'm Dave Allen.
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6: Your forecast from the WBAP On-Time Experts 24-7 Weather Center. Slight chance of showers tonight with a low of 77. Tomorrow, a chance of afternoon storms with a high of 98, heat index up around 104. More rain possible tomorrow night with a low of 77. It's 97 degrees in Dallas, 100 degrees in Fort Worth. 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FIFA dismisses a counter-appeal by Belgium, securing U.S. striker Flo Balogun's eligibility for tonight's knockout World Cup match in Seattle. Texas Attorney General Ken Paxton has launched an investigation into ticket resale giant StubHub. The probe focuses on widespread complaints of last-minute World Cup ticket cancellations linked to ghost ticketing. The Texas Stock Exchange has run its first system tests in Dallas, but the platform is not yet open for business. Instead of trading household stocks like Apple or Tesla, TXSE spent opening day Monday routing orders exclusively for dummy test tickers. 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NASDAQ Composite gained 288.5 points. S&P 500 up just over 54 points. 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
9: Now that we have our own stock exchange, hear how Texas is poised better than ever to secede on the James Show at 2:05. The Senate candidate for Maine with the Nazi tattoo, he's now being accused of rape. 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And another teen takeover, aka Black Riot, gets 400 arrested in one incident. Hear how the media is covering for the chaos at 3:35. 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

0: hard for them was a kid. His teachers didn't like his snide sense of humor. 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
1: 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You can keep your phone. 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It's really hassle-free. It's a wireless company that actually lives up to your expectations. Some of us get in a rut. We're just used to things. Well, I have AT&T. I've been using it for 12 years. You know, I inherited it from Uncle, Frank. Folks, drop it. I'm just telling you, drop it. Go to Pure Talk. You'll be glad you did. You're with a patriotic company. It was founded by a veteran. It's in America. Customer service is in America. They speak your language. They'll take care of you. That's #250. Say Mark Levin. Switch to Pure Talk. And you'll wish you did it earlier. Like so many people come up to me and say, you know, I should have listened to you. Okay. Well, they've been with us many, many years for a reason, you know. Many, many years for a reason. Okay. Let's go on to what's going on in Maine here. This is from Politico. Exclusive. Woman who dated Graham Plattner says he sexually assaulted her. She's accusing him of rape. The Maine Democrat denied the allegation and said any accusation of non-consensual behavior is categorically untrue. Now, if we put the measure of the Gillibrands and the rest, that guy, what's his name, Whitehouse or whatever the hell that fool's name is, Sheldon Whitehouse, all those people, even, who else? Schumer? All of them. If we apply that, then Plattner's guilty, right? A woman who dated Maine U.S. Senate candidate Graham Plattner says he forced her to have sex with him nearly 5 years ago despite her repeated objections, an allegation Plattner denies. The woman, a 41-year-old Maine resident named Jenny Rasicott, by the way, she's a liberal Democrat, detailed the alleged incident to Politico in 3 interviews over the past 2 weeks. Politico also spoke with a man she dated and confided in the years after the incident and reviewed documents, including emails between Rasikot and her therapist, and messages between Rasikot and an acquaintance whom she warned against getting involved with Plattner years before he ran for office. Rasikot said she had an on-and-off relationship with Plattner. Boy, he had that with a lot of women. Who is now the Democratic Senate nominee in Maine for more than 2 years before he entered her rural Maine home uninvited one night in late 2021, deeply intoxicated, and forced himself on her while she repeatedly told him to stop. She said she cut off contact with him after telling him the encounter was not consensual. She said, "I remember him grabbing my pelvis and being really forceful with me. I remember the specific moment where I thought to myself, this is no longer my choice." Plattner denied the allegations. He's denied everything. Like that tattoo of the Nazi camp guards on his chest. I had no idea it was Nazis, it was camp guards. You know, I thought it was, a box of tricks. What do I know? These allegations, Plattner said, are troubling, serious, and false. Any accusation of non-consensual behavior is categorically untrue. Rasikot previously described reckless and unsettling behavior by Plattner to the New York Times, but said she didn't go public with the specific assault claim because she didn't want to be known as a rape victim. Rasikot said she later felt compelled to go public about her experience because the reaction to the Times story was dominated by controversy about another woman, Lindsay Fifield, who alleged Plattner mistreated her and faced attacks because of her ties to the Republican Party. Politico contacted Fifield. She stood by the allegations she made to the Times and declined to comment further. "My part of the story was just a read-over," Rasikot said in an interview, "and the story was Lindsay. The accusations of her politically motivated." See, what she's saying is she put the breadcrumbs out there, but the New York Times didn't take. Of course not. They're busy defending Hamas. Rasikot said she was torn over coming forward in part because she agrees with Plattner politically. "One of the reasons I didn't come forward sooner was the huge moral conflict that I had between supporting his politics but not supporting him as a person. I just want the truth out there. I just want people to have a whole scope of who he is as a person." Well, he's a scumbag. That's who he is as a person. We've got the whole scope. We'd love to get Bernie Sanders on here to respond. That'll never happen. Ro Conman Kahana, or whatever the hell his name is, he's out there. He's been kissing this guy's ass for a long time now. All of them are disgusting. "These allegations are very serious, and Graham vigorously denies them. They also... They're also coached and coordinated by out-of-state establishment operatives." What is this? "For a year, opponents of this campaign have thrown everything they can at Graham." No, they've just exposed him. "Calling him a Nazi." He was. "A war criminal." He attacked his own, other men who were injured in the time of war. "And a communist." Well, he is that. "None of it has been true, and there is no this is no different." Actually, it's very different. A woman has come forward and said she was raped. They just say, move on, don't pay any attention, world. No, they got to have a Senate majority. That's it. That's all that matters to the whole world. Plattner, an oyster man. He's not an oyster man. The parents bought him an oyster farm. And I said before, not to offend, what the hell is an oyster farm? The oysters are in the shells, right, Mr. Producer? Okay. So other than making sure the water's right or whatever, what are you doing with the oysters? I don't understand. Well, you've got to really treat them well. And how do you do that? I don't know. There's a bunch of shells in the pond. I don't know. Hey, I'm an oyster farmer. I'm an oyster farmer. Okay, great. I hate oysters. No offense. I've always wondered, who's the first guy to eat an oyster? What kind of a moron was that? Crack it open and sort of... You spit those things out. You don't swallow them. Nonetheless, not my type. I don't remember in our neighborhood around Philadelphia, I don't remember a big drive for oysters. But here we go. Let's see. Plattner, an oyster man and political newcomer when he launched his Senate campaign last August, easily won the Democrat primary last month, because the Democrats are so brilliant, to face Susan Collins, who I've endorsed. Yes, I did. You have to choose between a Nazi communist and Susan Collins. Really, it's not that hard. In one of the nation's most highly watched Senate races, his remarkable rise has been tainted by controversies, including offensive online comments. So I forgot about those. and allegations of past mistreatment of women. He has not previously been accused of sexual assault. Now he liked to pleasure himself in the public bathrooms. What else did he? He's a sick bastard. This guy is sick. No wonder Bernie Sanders endorses him. What a sick... I wouldn't want this guy as a waiter at a restaurant, would you, Mr. Reducer? Oh, my God. Woo. Now, he's linked some of his behavior to mental health struggles and alcohol abuse. Okay, so what? He wants to be a senator. It's not an excuse. Racicot told Politico she connected with Plattner on the dating app Bumble in 2019 and had consensual relations with him prior to the night he allegedly assaulted her. That night in late 2021, she said she had exchanged text messages with him and told him not to come over, saying she wasn't in the mood for company, especially his. Later that evening, she said she realized when she heard a sound on the stairs that he had let himself into her house, which was unlocked. That's kind of freaky. Maybe you should try locking your door. Plattner came up the stairs, Racicot said, to where she was on the couch. He got on top of her, kept grabbing her, she said, while she repeatedly told him to stop and that she wasn't interested. Racicot said she smelled alcohol on his breath, believed he was almost blackout drunk because Plattner ignored her protests, continued to grab her after knocking over an antique sewing kit, spilling many needles everywhere. What do you think, Gillibrand? All the Democrats are huddling tonight. Did you know that, Mr. Huddling in the Senate? What do we do? Chuck, what should we do? I don't know. Ask Bernie. He got us into this pickle. Gillibrand, what should I do? I'm the defender of women here. I don't know what to do. What do we do with this? I'm just not... Let's ask Chris Murphy. He is a no-morals, big mouth. He goes on TV. He'll say anything. Wow. So they're all huddled, the Democrats. What are we going to do? We want to hold on our chance to get a majority. We want power, power, and more power. And look at this. I don't care that he was a Nazi and he's a commie. That's one of us. I don't care that he did stuff in the bathroom. I don't care about his texting and his abuse of the other women. And then we all worked it out. We sent Roy Conman up there. He did a hell of a job. He was on the Constipated News Network. He was on MS Later. He was we got it all. And then this woman comes through and accuses him of rape. Ruins the whole thing. They don't give a damn about the woman, you see? They could care less about the woman. Just like with illegal immigrants, they could care less about the women being raped on the border, the babies being sold, the kids being sold into pornography. They could care less. They never once raised their voice about any of that. Not once. Crime in the streets, so they go after the cops. Throw out the bums who are here who are criminals, so they go after ICE. They don't mind Plattner at all. They don't mind that he's accused of rape. We've got illegal aliens in this country accused of rape. And these so-called sanctuary cities and states won't even turn them over to the federal government to kick their asses out of our country. So this isn't a standard that they care about. I'll be right back.
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7: A better life with Dr. Sanjay Gupta.
8: By age 35, two-thirds of American men will experience some degree of noticeable hair loss. And by age 50, about 85% of men will have significantly thinning hair. That's according to the American Hair Loss Association. Now, one dermatologist explained that hair loss can either be genetic or it can be triggered by stress, illness, surgery, medications, major life events. No matter the cause, a lot of men, understandably, are frustrated by hair loss because it seems like a loss of control. You can take great care of your scalp by all sorts of expensive lotions and potions, but that might not matter. There are some tried and true medications that might work, like minoxidil or finasteride. But another solution is just shaving it off. And I've heard more and more how liberating this can be for a lot of guys. That's the ultimate control of their appearance. I'm Dr. Sanjay Gupta, helping you live a better life.
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0: Well, there's more.
1: Got another cuckoo for Cocoa Puffs candidate running in Texas. Real freakazoid. And yet these candidates are popular among the Democrats. Because the Democrat Party has changed. It's filled with all kinds of freaks, frauds, and phonies. And it attracts freaks, frauds, and phonies. As well as Marxists and Islamists. It's a big tent, you understand. It's a big tent. For the mentally deranged. It's no secret that the checkout line feels a lot heavier these days. I mean, you got that credit card with all that debt on there and the interest you're paying on it, double-digit interest. Can't seem to get that down, especially in the summer when the bills are even bigger. 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
4: By age 35, two-thirds of American men will experience some degree of noticeable hair loss. And by age 50, about 85% of men will have significantly thinning hair. That's according to the American Hair Loss Association. 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No matter the cause, a lot of men, understandably, are frustrated by hair loss because it seems like a loss of control. You can take great care of your scalp by all sorts of expensive lotions and potions, but that might not matter. 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But another solution is just shaving it off, and I've heard more and more how liberating this can be for a lot of guys. That's the ultimate control of their appearance. I'm Dr. Sanjay Gupta, helping you live a better life.
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9: 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I'm John Gooley from the 24-Hour Breaking News Center.
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9: 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A disabled vehicle has been cleared from the eastbound lanes of I-30 just before the 75 Central Expressway and I-45 interchange. Stop and go traffic all the way back to Sylvan.